0: Attorney Kevin Reddington had made an unsuccessful last-minute appeal to the state Supreme Court, arguing one juror was not following the law when it came to reasonable doubt. Reddington said his client has been very brave through the trial.
1: She grieves the loss of those three children, Cora, Dawson, and Callan.
0: The prosecutor has not determined whether they will attempt to retry the case. An ICE officer has been released from federal custody after pleading not guilty to lying to investigators about the circumstances that led to the shooting of a Venezuelan man during an immigration crackdown in Minneapolis in January. Christian Castro was released on $75,000 bond and must wear an ankle monitor. 162,000 jobs were created last month, according to the Labor Department, more than triple what analysts expected.
2: New jobs were created in manufacturing, construction, education, and government. July employment was initially reported as a decline. It's been revised to creation of 21,000 jobs. Administration officials say there was a glitch in July. Winter storms in some states pushed the end of the school year later, and summer layoffs didn't happen until July. Revisions to both July and June reveal 55,000 more jobs created than previously reported.
0: Fox's Jenny Casola. The jobs news caused stocks to fall on Wall Street. The Dow lost 271. 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
2: State Surgeon General Joseph Latipo says we're likely to see more cases of dengue fever in Florida and the Tampa Bay area. Hillsborough County leads the state by far with 59 cases this year spread locally and not through travel. Speaking in Tampa, Dr. Latipo says inability to keep down fluids are one sign that you may have dengue.
3: High fevers that are prolonged would be another reason to consider going and seeking care.
2: He says you can take action to avoid getting bitten, including draining standing water, wearing long sleeves, and using insect repellent. The Florida Fish and Wildlife Conservation Commission is asking Labor Day weekend beachgoers to help protect sea turtles and shorebirds. The FWC urges visitors to keep their distance from wildlife, avoid leaving beach gear behind, and keep dogs on leashes. AAA activated its Tow2Go program for the Labor Day holiday. It's up all weekend for those who've been drinking and need to get home, but only as a last resort. Drivers can call 855-2-TOW-2-GO. With Florida's News, I'm Denise Ryan.
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8: We're checking in at the moment with good traffic on 275 throughout Tampa and St. Pete. However, in Tampa, southbound Nebraska Avenue, right after Fowler Avenue, the right lane taken up with the crash. Also, you're going to see no problems on I-4 throughout Hillsborough and Polk Counties. 75, 41, and 301 check in clear. However, in Polk County, northbound US 27 at Kokomo Road, two left lanes blocked with the crash as you pass through. Steve Foster, News Radio WFLA.
9: A few scattered downpours this afternoon and evening moving away from our area north and east, likely drying out as we approach the dinner time hours. Late tonight, there will be a chance for a spotty shower or two, but overall, we should be mostly dry. Our temperatures will fall into the lower 70s for overnight lows. And as we head into our Saturday for Labor Day weekend, rain chances will come down to about 40% chance with afternoon highs in the upper 80s and low 90s. I'm ex-offendering meteorologist Zuleika Soler.
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16: Welcome back to the Jesse Kelly Show. I am Lydia Serrani. You can follow me on social media at Lydia News, LydiaNews. You can send me messages there. I try to Instagram, Facebook. I even have a TikTok, but I don't really know how to TikTok on the Twitter and all that. But I also like phone calls because when I do TV, you can't really take phone calls, right? You can't. I talk to my guests, but I can't talk to the viewers. But that's what's great about radio. You can talk to the listeners. Let's talk to Brandon from Illinois. Brandon?
17: Hey, Lydia. Awesome. I normally tune in after work, and thank you for taking my call. I tune in after work to listen to Jesse, and I've never heard a better replacement for Jesse this whole time. So you are doing awesome. I'm like into it. You know, I love how you handle the show.
16: Thank you so much. Thank you. So you got something to say on Lindsay Clancy as a man? What do you think?
17: Yeah. So I'm scared. If she, I'm actually worried about this. If she actually gets off on it, like it's just going to happen more and more and more, and people are going to blame mental illness and, things like that, and there's going to be so much more crime. So to me, it's like, you know, if a guy did this and killed his children and there was women, you know, chanting him on and telling him, oh, you know, awesome thing, you know, because I heard there's actually people chanting on her for doing this, and it blows my mind. I can't believe it was a mistrial. It puts me back in my chair, and I'm thinking, this girl needs to have the death penalty, to be honest. I mean, like, she killed three of her kids. And you said earlier, it takes time to strangle a child.
16: Yeah.
17: You know, and she did that. So is she mentally, right now, is she mentally upset about killing her kids? Or is she just trying to get off, you know?
16: I don't know, Brandon. And I mean, I feel like we are undergoing a series of providential, like, shiftings, right, in our nation at this point. You had Charlie Kirk that was killed, and he was assassinated, and I saw the video. It was horrific. It crushed me, and this was a wonderful guy. He was such a powerful person. He could have probably been the next president of the United States eventually as he got older. He was such a voice, and people were cheering that on, and you said, okay, those people are sick. These are sick individuals. President Trump was also almost killed. By the grace of God, he happened to tilt his head ever so slightly. He survived. People were cheering that on. Oh, why did they miss? And now this with the Lindsay Clancy, people are celebrating that she got off after what she did to her three kids. And people are forgetting, while she was killing the kids, she planned this out, folks. She picked a perfect CVS where he would go, her husband could go, as far away as he could be. So she was mapping it out so she would have enough time to strangle to death her three kids. She really thought this out. This is not a plan that she came up with, like, in the spur of the moment. Like I mentioned about in Times Square, the 32-year-old woman and another tourist, 68 years old, stabbed in the stomach by a crazy fat woman running around with two knives. that was kind of spur of the moment. Clearly that woman didn't plan things out. And then the suspect ended up being killed by the cops. She didn't plan that out. I can believe that. She's dead now, so we don't know for sure. But by all accounts, she's running around in the middle of Times Square, going up to random people, stabbing. That I can believe is a psychosis. That I can believe is somebody's mentally ill. I can't wrap my brain around. My common sense won't allow me to say that Lindsay Clancy was insane when she planned it out. When in the middle of strangling to death her kids, she picked up the phone and lied to her husband about getting a specific brand of a certain product so she would have more time to make sure she would kill the other kids. I mean, that to me is an evil, demonic person, and she knew what she was doing. And who knows? Maybe she killed the kids and then jumped out the window because she wanted to frame her husband. Maybe she did want to kill herself and make it look like him. Maybe she wanted to punish her husband by killing her kids, right? We've heard that story too. Maybe she hated her husband. When she Googled, what can you cure a sociopath? Something to that effect. Maybe she wasn't talking about herself. Maybe she thinks her husband's a sociopath. So who knows? I think this is, there is more to this story than we know. And it's not, she heard a voice. That common sense tells me that is not the case here. Let's go to Mary from New York.
18: Hi, Lydia. What bothers me the most about this is that there's only one person out of 12 that believes that she's guilty.
16: Yep.
18: And I'm just, it bothers me because I'm wondering if society has gotten so bad that maybe it's one out of 12 on a lot of different issues that have gone haywire now.
16: Yeah.
18: You know what I mean?
16: Yeah. That's why I'm talking about the case, because it's a bigger picture. Bigger picture. That's why we talk about illegal immigration, illegal aliens, and all the innocent people that are being killed. And to us, it makes only sense. Because I don't even consider myself right-wing or conservative. I think I'm normal. I'm just normal. And if you remember, Chuck Schumer even said that we should have borders. Barack Obama, they called him the deporter in chief. Even Bill Clinton would talk about deporting people and having secure borders. And now we have people that say we're bad, we're xenophobic, we're racist because we want to shut down the borders. And you have members of Congress that, when people are testifying about their loved ones being killed by illegal aliens, they're telling them to their face that this entire hearing is a waste of time, and they want to open up our borders and let them take over our country. If we say anything about radical Islam, a religion that praises a pedophile warlord, we're Islamophobic. We're the bad guys. They're allowing kids to have hormones to cut off their genitals and using our taxpayer dollars to fund it. They're allowing women in sports, men and women's sports and girls' sports, and we're the bad guys. So maybe to your point, Mary, we think the people that we surround ourselves with usually are godly people, normal people, common sense people. We think, there's only one loan. When I heard there was one loan holdout, I said to my husband, must be one loan holdout that wants to find her, that wants to acquit her. This is really sad to me. That's what's incredible to me, that there was only one person, like you said, Mary, out of 12 that saw right through her, that feels exactly the way we all do, that this woman should be behind bars for the rest of her life. That's it. Point blank. If anything, I don't believe in the death penalty, because as a Christian, as a Catholic, I believe that only God should take someone's life. But in this case, she should have been eligible for the death penalty. I can understand why people would want to give her the death penalty. And it should have been a very painful death that she should experience, just like her three children did. Let's go to Joseph from Massachusetts.
19: Hi, Lee. Thanks for taking my call, Lydia. I have mixed feelings. I come from an abused family, so I know what it's like. My mother was a lovely person, but she turned out to be a raving maniac and hated me and threw me away. I've given up on society. I think you should have Mr. Reddington on. I hope that you're wrong in this case. I know she did these things, and this is a terrible thing, but I don't know. It's so hard to say, you know. I mean, if she did have a psychosis, then there should be treated, because there are people, and it was on Court TV a few months ago, there was a sleepwalker, and they had a whole program on it. Though this guy didn't do this, but information shows that some of these people have, you know, they carry their dreams out in their sleep. Their muscles aren't paralyzed. One man damaged a place and burned it down. But I'm using that as an example. I don't know too much about postpartum, but I've heard all kinds of stories, and I hope you'll have the attorney on and treat him with respect and hear his side of the story. I'd like your comment on it.
16: Well, I think you sound like a very wonderful man, and you, and that's why when I hear that, because you do, when I initially heard the story, I felt bad for her, because I said, oh, maybe she was on all these drugs and she was so confused when the case first began. But then as the details came out and the planning and the plotting and the talking of the husband on the phone while he was at the store and the ability for her to change her voice, you would think that if you're in the middle of killing your kid, you would at least sound upset. And she was like, hi, honey. Yeah, honey, get the different brands. We'll talk more about this right after the break. I'll be taking your phone calls, 1-877-377-4373. I'll be right back.
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5: Guaranteed human.
6: Florida Surgeon General visited Tampa, the epicenter of a locally transmitted outbreak of dengue fever. Dr. Joseph Latipo says things will get worse before they get better.
7: We are seeing increasing cases. Right now, I think the number is around 59 here in Hillsborough County, but the number is on its way up.
6: The Tampa Bay area accounts for the vast majority of cases in the current outbreak. Health officials are reminding residents to drain standing water, wear long sleeves, and use repellent. The city of Fort Lauderdale is proposing an amendment to the current vacation rental ordinance aimed at protecting the health and safety of residential neighborhoods. Many residents complain of problems with noise, parking, and illegal and unregistered vacation rentals.
8: Where properties are continuing to operate without a valid certificate of compliance or attempt to avoid outstanding enforcement by changing the ownership name, responsible party, or the business entity.
6: Code Enforcement's Antoine Loire says those operating on an expired certificate would be subject to a $1,000 a day fine if the ordinance amendment is passed. A tribute to the late Dolly Parton is happening at movie theaters across the state this holiday weekend. Joe Malkin reports.
9: In addition to her 1989 film Steel Magnolias, Dolly's 1982 performance in The Best Little Whorehouse in Texas is playing at Regal Cinemas. That musical co-starred the late Burt Reynolds, who lived almost his entire life in Florida. Movie theater chain showing the films as a way to celebrate the legacy of Parton, who passed away August 25th at the age of 80. While the movie 9 to 5 is not being shown on the big screen, the ticket price of $9.25 is a nod to that one, as in 9 to 5. All proceeds benefit Dolly's Imagination Library, which provides free books to kids. The tribute runs through Wednesday, September 9th at 21 Regal Theaters in Florida. I'm Joel Malkin.
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12: If you're going through the USF section of Tampa, you're going to see on southbound Nebraska Avenue, right after Fowler Avenue, the right lane taken up with the collision. Also going to see traffic moving well on 275 throughout Tampa and St. Pete, Howard Franklin, an 8-minute drive in each direction. No major problems to report on I-4 and I-75 at the moment. Going through Polk County, northbound US 27, about halfway after Dundee Road up to the Lucerne Park Road intersection. Accident clearing there. Steve Foster, News Radio WFLA.
13: A few scattered downpours this afternoon and evening, moving away from our area north and east, likely drying out as we approach the dinner time hours. Late tonight, there will be a chance for a spotty shower or two, but overall, we should be mostly dry. Our temperatures will fall into the lower 70s for overnight lows. And as we head into our Saturday for Labor Day weekend, rain chances will come down to about 40% chance, with afternoon highs in the upper 80s and low 90s. I'm ex-offending meteorologist Zuleika Soler.
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16: A deadlocked jury. I'm Lisa Lacerra, Fox News, and a mistrial declared in the Lindsey Clancy trial in Massachusetts.
17: This jury sent a final note saying that, quote, with a heavy heart, they could not reach a unanimous decision in deciding whether or not Lindsey Clancy was criminally responsible for killing her three children. After court, District Attorney Tim Cruz said the trial was not about the mental health care system. It was about Clancy's three children, Cora, Dawson, and Callen.
16: Fox's Brian Yenis in Plymouth. Clancy's attorney Kevin Reddington had filed a last-minute appeal to the state Supreme Court, claiming one juror was not following the law when it came to reasonable doubt, but was unsuccessful. He thanked the other members of the jury for their service.
18: And you could see how defeated they were sitting there. And I got a funny feeling that they would have gone on for another week if they had to. So I hope that guy can sleep well at night.
16: Prosecutor has not said if they will attempt to retry the case. A federal judge has extended the block against the Postal Service implementing President Trump's executive order seeking to limit mail-in voting during the midterms until September 10th. The Trump administration has already appealed the temporary restraining order. This latest order will also likely be appealed. Despite rising gas and flight prices, Americans aren't letting that affect them this Labor Day weekend.
19: Through Monday, the TSA expects to screen 10.1 million passengers, just short of last year's busier than usual Labor Day weekend, which reached nearly 10.4 million. If you're driving, you can expect to pay about 94 cents more per gallon than you would have the Friday before Labor Day last year.
16: Fox's Jonathan Sarri. AAA is predicting a slight increase in highway traffic compared to last year, with just over 39 million Americans traveling by car for the holiday weekend. 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
20: This is Lee Habib, and this is Our American Stories. 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They're some of our favorites. And now joining us is Drew Newman, the great-grandson of the founder of the oldest family-owned premium cigar company in the United States, to tell us the story of cigars in America. Here's Drew with the story.
21: Most people don't realize that the United States has a rich cigar tradition that dates back to the 1600s. The first crop of cigar tobacco was planted in the Virginia colony in 1612. And at the time of our American independence, every colony grew tobacco, and many of our founding fathers, such as George Washington and Thomas Jefferson, were tobacco farmers. 100 years ago, Tampa was the cigar capital of the world. Tampa was known as Cigar City, and there were 150 large cigar factories just like ours here in Tampa that made more than 500 million cigars by hand each year, just in Tampa. To give you some comparison, today there are approximately 300 million premium handmade cigars sold in the United States each year that are made in Central America and the Caribbean. But 100 years ago, 1.5 times that amount was made just inside the city limits of Tampa. But in the 60s, 70s, 80s, and 90s, many of these factories here in Tampa closed. And one by one, they moved their production overseas to developing countries, primarily because the way we make cigars, it's so labor intensive that the labor savings of having overseas productions really help them lower their costs and be more efficient. And so one by one, we realized as the other factories were closing that suddenly my family and I had the last cigar factory left in the cigar city of Tampa. And we're very proud to be here, very proud to continue the American cigar tradition, but doing so is at an added cost. Labor is more expensive, materials are more expensive, but we think it's worth it to keep the American cigar making tradition alive. We roll cigars today just like my great grandfather did 100 years ago. The process hasn't changed one bit. It's slow, it's labor intensive, and because we are dealing with nature, every single cigar is different. Generally speaking, it takes about 3 years and 300 pairs of hands to handcraft a single cigar. The process starts in the farms. Beautiful farms that are here in the United States are in Connecticut, Pennsylvania, and here in Florida as well, that grow beautiful cigar tobacco the same way for generations. Farmers plant the seeds in a greenhouse and then transplant them into the field. And after about 60 days, the plants grow tall and thick and beautiful and green and lush. And each leaf is picked off of those plants and hung in a barn where the tobacco naturally wilts. It dries out, it loses its humidity, it crumples up a bit. And then from that point, the tobacco is taken down leaf by leaf, put into bales, and then sent to be fermented naturally. And all we're doing with these natural leaves that are of tobacco that are grown is simply putting them into piles. We put them into big piles of about 1,000 pounds each and add a little bit of water, and Mother Nature combines the water with the tobacco and the leaves get warm. And as they get warm, the natural ammonia in the leaves releases from the tobacco, and what's left is the beautiful aroma and taste of natural tobacco leaves. That process of natural fermentation is slow. It takes roughly 8 months of simply letting the leaves sit in the pile, turning the pile every 8 days so they have an even fermentation. And then finally, we get to have leaves that are thin, that are silky, that are smooth, that are beautiful, that we can then gently roll into cigars. The cigar rolling process is really interesting. I like to compare it to wine because we make cigars just like the great winemakers make blends of red wine. What we do as cigar makers is we take different leaves grown on different plants in different farms in different years, and we blend them together to create unique and different tastes. Then a single tobacco plant grown on a farm, you can have 40, 50, 60 different grades of tobacco because some leaves are longer, some are shorter, some are thicker, some are thinner. The leaves near the top of the plant get more sun, so they have more nutrients, so they taste stronger. The leaves at the bottom are thinner, and they have fewer nutrients, and they burn better. And so it's our job as cigar makers to understand these natural variations in leaves that are grown, blend them together, harness this natural variation, and create unique blends that consumers like. None of this is written down. There's no school for cigar making. There are no rule books. It's simply a tradition that's been passed down from generation to generation to generation that we are working very hard to maintain.
20: And great job, as always, by Joey, bringing us that story and the production. Superb, as always, and a special thanks to Drew Newman, whose great-grandfather was the founder of the oldest family-owned cigar company in the United States. By the way, be sure to visit the J.C. Newman factory, El Rollo, with your family. That's in the Tampa region if you're ever in the area vacationing, or, heck, you're on your way to Disney and you're passing through. They have some great exhibits and loads of activities for your family to enjoy. The story of American cigars as told to us by Drew Newman, the great-grandson of the oldest cigar maker in the country, here on Our American Stories.

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0: This is Lee Habib, and this is Our American Stories. As a child, a devastating illness left Victoria Arlen trapped inside her own body for years. Doctors believed she would never recover, and no one knew Victoria herself was still in there, listening, thinking, and hoping. That same little girl would go on to become a gold medalist, a world record holder, and even a semifinalist on Dancing with the Stars. Here's Victoria Arlen with her story.
12: Life was great. I mean, life was, I know the word normal is such an elusive thing, but it really was. I mean, I had the most incredible childhood. I have an awesome family, and I'm one of triplets, so there was never a dull moment. It was great. I mean, I was the kid that never got sick, never had any health challenges or anything. So I had high hopes for what I wanted to be and what I wanted to do, and I was the only girl of four, so it was all about, you know, just keeping up with my brothers, and sports were definitely a huge part of my life. I was just a very energetic human. I loved just being outside. I loved playing. I loved like training and working towards something. So I was the type of kid, I would wake up and just go. And then my mom would be trying to put us all to bed. And I was like, but we got to do all these things. And she goes, well, we'll do them tomorrow. So just always on the move type of kid with way bigger goals than a normal, you know, at five, I was telling my mom I was going to be a gold medalist. And she's like, okay, like an Olympian. And I also come from a family that they if you have a big dream, they're like, go for it, work hard at it. So that was me. I mean, I was a very overachieving, hyperactive kid. But then it all kind of changed. I started every other week just getting different things. I would get the flu. I got pneumonia. I developed asthma. It was like my immune system just can't seem to keep up or have any fight in it because it was every other week something was happening. And then they were just watching all my fine motor skills start to go. And I'm pretty stubborn, so I don't like to be told I can't do something, or if I can't do it, I try to figure it out. So they were watching me try to hold myself up. They were watching me try to grab something, and it was basically like someone was just shutting the switches off. Being the age I was at, there was more assumptions than not that I was doing it for attention. So the top children's hospital in Boston just told my parents I need to go see a psychologist. My mom was like, you can't, how is she doing this for attention? She's asking me when she can go back to school. She's asking me if she'll make it in time for her dance recital. Like, I was asking all the time. And also my mom's like, I'm not here to try to tell you my kid is perfect, but she's like, she's a very secure kid. She has known her place in this world since she was 5 years old. When a hospital like that labels you a psychiatric patient, that's, I guess, apparently a title that puts like a target on your back to not getting treatment or respect or even doctors taking you seriously. My mom's like, her foot is dragging. She has no reflexes left in her legs. Like, this is not normal. And also, how does a child fake this? All the fine motor skills started to go down. And my mom was going to these doctors and saying, learn from her. Like, something is wrong. And they doubled down on trying to snap me out of it and berate me, and I think abuse is a tame word. They pretty much just torture me. I won't get into too much specifics just because I don't want to traumatize your listeners, but they were just trying to convince my parents I was crazy, and they tricked my parents and told my parents, you can't take her home, because I was at that point, my mom's like, it was failure to thrive. Like, you couldn't swallow anymore. We didn't have a way to give you nourishment. And so they basically said, well, you can't take her home, but we have this special care facility that would give her rehab and pain management. And, you know, we can get her better. So my parents were desperate. They were like, okay. And, you know, my mom said it was the one time she didn't listen to her gut and didn't listen to God yelling no. It was actually an unmarked psych ward that they essentially tricked my parents into locking me in. And as soon as they closed the doors, when for 10 straight days I was tortured day and night with them trying to snap me out of it. And by snapping me out of it, they thought that just absolute physical and emotional torture would suffice. It's scary enough to be like, I can't feel my feet anymore and I can't get out of bed. And then no one's believing me and I'm a kid, so I don't know any better. But my nerves were dying off. My brain was swelling. My spine was being obliterated. And that was the first time I thought about suicide. I kept trying to see if there was a window I could jump out of, and I couldn't move at the time. And I remember I was in this room and there was bolted down windows and there was a back alley. And I just remember thinking, if I can just jump, it's going to be way better than what I'm dealing with 20 hours a day, if not more. And it was scary enough that my body was shutting down. But what was even scarier was the fact that I was being tortured and I couldn't defend myself. And how I didn't know humans could be so cruel. I didn't know doctors and nurses that are meant to help you, or a facility that's supposed to be the best in the world, could be hell on earth. My heart had just been completely shattered and my innocence completely taken away from me. By the time my mom got to me, I was about 60 pounds, maybe less, and I was... My mom was like, you were seizing because your body was in such distress. And my family rescued me, so they had to get lawyers involved. They basically tricked the hospital that I was being transferred, and she's like, so we rescued you. And she goes, I never had seen a corpse before. And she goes, when we walked into the room, when we could finally get to you, you were just this corpse. During that time, they essentially accelerated the process of my brain and spine just absolutely being catastrophic destruction happening. And so in April of 2006, I was 11. I woke up with a really bad pain on my right side, and my life was never the same. My mom was like, the last

0: kids unattended in the pool, and wear a life vest if you're on a boat. For those driving this holiday weekend, AAA reporting the average price for a gallon of regular in Florida is about $3.95, and the biggest travel rush will be today. AAA says about 4.6 million Floridians are expected to travel this holiday weekend. With Florida's News, I'm Denise Ryan.
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5: If you're going through St. Pete, you're going to see the 275 southbound off-ramp to 54th Avenue North remaining closed down with ongoing construction. Plan to divert using Gandy Boulevard or 38th Avenue North as your alternate exits. Also, 62nd Avenue North near 275, both directions affected with ongoing road work. And you're going to see construction in Upper Pinellas County, Curlew Road at Bayside Boulevard. Multiple lanes and ramps continue to be blocked off. Steve Foster, News Radio WFLA.
6: A few scattered downpours this afternoon and evening moving away from our area north and east, likely drying out as we approach the dinner time hours. Late tonight, there will be a chance for a spotty shower or two, but overall, we should be mostly dry. Our temperatures will fall into the lower 70s for overnight lows. And as we head into our Saturday for Labor Day weekend, rain chances will come down to about 40% chance with afternoon highs in the upper 80s and low 90s. I'm Max the Thunder 8 meteorologist, Zuleika Soler.
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10: And we continue with Our American Stories and Victoria Arlen's story. When we last left off, she'd just fallen into a vegetative state after suffering severe brain swelling. But what no one else knew, 11-year-old Victoria was still fully alert and aware of everything happening around her. Let's return to the story.
11: It was a lot. It was heavy. I mean, I know we say tomorrow isn't guaranteed, but my tomorrow was almost guaranteed to not come. So I think every day I woke up, I was just like, still here, you know. And for me, it became a game. So I was a kid, you know, it became a game of the goner's still here. I had this one moment where, you know, my nose itched and I realized I couldn't scratch my nose. And then I very quickly was like, I could go down this path of all the things that I can't do, or I can get excited for the day I get to scratch my nose. And I started looking at the world like that, that every day I woke up, as bad as it was, as hard as it was, I'm still here. I've got a family that loves me. You know, my mom's painted my nails. And what was crazy is my mom started her day that way too. She would literally wake up and declare her thanks to God for a home, for a hospital, for a bed, for the fact that she can take care of me. We have running water. My mom's like, sometimes it was just the fact that we had a roof over our head. So her gratitude was then reflecting my gratitude. So we were both doing the same thing, just obviously weren't communicating with it. And so, but it was heavy. I mean, it was really hard. I think day in and day out, you know, for me, it was trying to fight another day to, you know, be able to tell my family I love them. And for her, it was my mom was just trying to fight to, you know, keep me alive and find answers or find help. But for doctors, I mean, they just were, I mean, I can't tell you how many doctors behind my parents' back would say things along the lines, including this direct quote, "Can you believe this kid's parents think that she's going to make it? We all know this kid's a goner." I mean, I'll be honest with you. There weren't a lot of, I think there was moments where I was trying to have hope, but I think there were so many times where circumstances, people were essentially canceling that out. So many people were trying to discount, you know, what God would be capable of. My mom, she's like, we had hope for so long and believed that you were there, but we didn't know for sure. And so So for those 4 years, I mean, I think initially I had a lot of optimism and hope, and I was like, all right, I have this obituary, but I'm going to write my bucket list too. My, like, if I survive list. Closing in on the 4 year mark, it got really hard too, because, there was several moments where things were happening and going on, and abuse was occurring that I couldn't say anything. And I think that's when I was really trying to fight even to just be seen. And I always say it's like your darkest moments come before the sunrise and before the sun shines. And my darkest moment came where a nurse was choking me. She had her hands around my neck. It was the middle of the night. And she was trying to just basically, you know, in her words, make it happen quicker. And she's choking me. And I think in that moment, it really hit me of how helpless I really am and how I can't even fight back. This is how I'm going. Like, this is a crazy, you know, end to it. And then in the very last minute, as I was losing consciousness, she let go and ran out the room. I was gasping for air. I was confused. I was ready to just, you know, okay, fine, let's end this. But then in that moment, I was like, enough is enough. And that's when I made a promise with God. And I was like, I can't do this anymore. So if you need me, take me. And if you don't, just please give me back my life. Give me back my voice. Give me another chance to make a difference in this world. And if you do give me back my voice, I won't waste a single moment. There was such a peace that came over me after I prayed that prayer. And I could just, I was aware that I wasn't alone. You know, the Bible talks about the peace that surpasses understanding. And I can't tell you how peaceful, despite the chaos, I was in that state. And that couldn't be from anyone else other than God's love and God looking out for me. And then he just kept showing up. Like, the way God kept showing up in our life, in my family's life, in the people and the prayers. And my mom, you know, she's like, since you were a little girl, I've always been able to tell, you these big brown eyes, I've always been able to tell what you were thinking. And for 4 years, I kept searching and I kept searching for her and I kept believing. And then I get the ability to blink. In that moment, she saw me and she saw me tracking her, and she walks up to me. And what's so fascinating is before she asked me, you know, if I could hear her blink twice, she hesitated. And I asked her later on, you know, why did you hesitate? And she says, because sometimes it's scary to have hope. And faith is really a lot about what you can't see, but what you have to believe. And sometimes it's scary when you're on the verge of that cliff and you're about to take that leap. And she's like, and I had to remember that God would either have a net for me or wings to catch me. And so she asks me, and she just, you know, she's like, I just decided, if not now, when? And so she said, if you can hear me blink twice. Right away, my mom called my dad and said, she's here. She's been in here this whole time. And then my brothers were thrilled. And my brothers are like the coolest people, because you hear these stories when one child gets sick, all the other ones act out, and they didn't. They just stepped up and they just met me where I was through every phase. Even when I was in my vegetative state, I used to tuck my socks in when I went to bed at night. And I used to have a very specific, you know, blanket here, stuffed animal here. And every night the boys would come in with my mom and like tuck me in and make sure that blankie was here, you know, stuffy was here. And then William always tucked my socks in, to the point where he would call my mom when we were in the hospital and be like, did you tuck her socks in? Like, make sure her socks are tucked in. And so when I was recovering and when I was coming out of it, like, they just found ways to communicate with me, you know, okay, let's get her a communication board. Okay, she has one finger working. Let's see if she can flip someone off. Like, it was just very much, they just met me where I was. And then when I was trying to figure out to hold my head up, they would help me with that. Like, they just, my whole family just rallied and said, we're just happy you're here, let alone what you can or can't do. Like, we'll figure it out. And then after that, my mom started asking me all these yes and no questions. Have you been here? And then she's like, are they treating you okay? Because she had some suspicions. And then I answered, no, they weren't treating me right. And so she then started speaking back and saying, no, I don't need to leave her. I can stay with her 24/7. And from there, it was learning how to talk, learning how to sit up, learning how to hold my head up, learning how to just function in a wheelchair. And but then just it, like, life went on, right? And so I'm still trying to figure out how to navigate high school when I didn't even go to middle school. And so it just became this crazy roller coaster ride that I don't think I was properly strapped in for. And, you know, I'm given this hero cape of this miraculous story, and I didn't know where I fit in. And then all of a sudden I had to go be this hero to everyone. I had to achieve the next thing and the next thing and the next thing. And the world has gone on for 4 years. I wasn't the same person, you know, medically or physically. I was in a wheelchair, but also psychologically, I had just gone through 4 years of so much trauma that how do I live this normal life? I had prepared to die for 4 years. I hadn't prepared to live.
10: And you've been listening to Victoria Arlen. She had to flip the script in her head to keep herself going and search for things to be grateful for. That line that really hit me, the goner is still here. She joked about herself and to herself. And there was the mom with that same gratitude. She's still here. I can still paint her nails, looking for those little pieces of gratitude to get through the day and get past the hard stuff. And then that line, can you believe these kids' parents think she'll make it? What a thing to hear from the doctors who you think are taking care of you. When we come back, the story of Victoria Arlen continues here on Our American Stories.
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10: And we continue with Our American Stories and to Victoria Arlen's story. After 4 years trapped inside her own body, Victoria had done what doctors thought was impossible. She'd come back. But coming back also meant stepping into a world that had moved on without her. What came next would take her to places she never could have imagined. Here again is Victoria with the rest of her story.
11: Coming out of it was such a weird culture shock on many levels, right? Like Facebook existed, Justin Bieber existed. I mean, don't even get me started on touchscreen. So it was there was a culture shock, but there was also just this, I don't know where I stand. I don't know where my place is. I wasn't allowed to fall apart because all of a sudden I had to play catch up and I had to go prove the doctors wrong. And I had to go, you know, they said I'd never be a functioning member of society. Well, I'll show you. And so in the midst of playing catch up, I actually just didn't know how to stop and didn't know how to actually go, wait, am I okay? Is this was not normal what I went through. Next thing you know, 2 years later, I'm winning this gold medal, and then my story gets shared without my permission. So then all of a sudden, you know, my trauma is being glorified on a very big stage. And then it went into, my mom opened up Project Walk, this incredible facility that just gave me a chance to get healthy and get stronger. And then in the middle of that, I get into broadcasting. And then I learned to walk after 10 years of being in a wheelchair. And then a year later, I get asked to do Dancing with the Stars. And my family's like, you just learned how to walk. And I was like, yeah, we'll figure it out. As much as all those things were great and awesome, a big battle that I was facing behind the scenes was that all these accomplishments were essentially anesthetizing the trauma and all the things that I knew God had been nudging me to, you know, take care of myself. But sometimes you get so caught up in filling everyone else's cup that you forget to fill yours. So all these things I was doing was great and it was exciting. And then other people were excited. And then I'm going on stage and people are making a lot of money off of my story. But no one had cared to ask, hey, have you addressed what just happened? And me not really having a choice but to continue to keep defying odds and keep doing that, but at the expense of me just hitting an absolute breaking point where, you know, I didn't think I could have a bad day. I didn't think I could. I think I felt guilty for feeling the way I was feeling. And then I didn't have time to breathe. And then that was just kind of in the midst of such success, I was also struggling so badly. And it was like, I just didn't know that it was okay to not be okay until I just hit an absolute breaking point. When I was really struggling in my 20s, I would say to my mom, I had more peace in a vegetative state than I do right now. And I don't understand it. And I think I was, you know, running from my faith a little bit. I was struggling so badly. And so I didn't know what anxiety and depression was. It wasn't something that we were talking about. And it's like, I'm fine. And also being a kid that was told that you were doing it in your head and, you know, you're crazy. I had this guard up of I'm not crazy. You know, so I never talked about how I felt or what my feelings were because I was like, I'm not crazy. I was just having 3 to 4 panic attacks a day. I was so anxious. I was barely sleeping. I couldn't eat. But all I could do was show up to work, right? I could be on TV. I could be this character and I could show up on stage and do all these things because it looked like I had so much going for me. And then I got to a point where one night I just hit this absolute breaking point and I tried to take my own life. I was literally like, I'm done and I'm ending this now. And I can't keep going like this. And I didn't even know how to pray at that point. I was so broken and I was such a shell of a human. And I didn't necessarily have the best people around me other than my family. But even then I was trying to shield them that everything was okay. So I just got to this point where I was like, I can't do this anymore. I went to leave my mom a message because my hands were shaking too badly to write a note. And I called her to leave her a message. I was like, it's 3 a.m. She's not going to pick up the phone. On the second to last ring, she picks up the phone. And I just said to her, I was like, I can't do this anymore. I can't do this anymore. I don't want to do this anymore. I can't be this character people want me to be. And I feel like I've let God down. I feel like I've let my family down. I feel like I've let everyone down. And I think it would just be easier if I just closed this book. And she just listened and she said, it's okay to not be okay. And I was like, it is? No, it's not. And she just spoke life into me, but met me where I was. It was just, she was so calm. And she goes, was I scared? Absolutely. She goes, but I could feel God just guiding me and speaking with you. And she's like, and I could tell your spirit was just so broken. You didn't need me to preach. You needed me to just pray and just be with you in this moment. And then she stayed with me till the sun came up. She drove 3 hours down and she found me and I was just like on the floor. And she just sat with me and she just said, she's like, okay. She goes, we got this. She goes, I'm in. And I was like, I'm drowning. And she goes, wow, thank goodness I know how to swim. We met with a trauma therapist. I started just addressing what had happened and started taking care of the little girl who had been so torn apart. And then I started healing. Like I started actually dealing with the trauma. And I was so afraid. I was so afraid to go back there. But I was in turn suffocating myself by not letting it out. And so started just getting help and finding my faith again and finding peace again, but actual peace and realizing you can actually smile that's genuine, not from a place that's hiding your pain. After that was when I started just speaking to people around me of, I'm like, how many other people are hiding in plain sight and struggling like I was, or on the verge of jumping off a cliff? And I just started realizing how many other people are struggling. And so then I kept trying to look for resources and I kept trying to look for help to be able to give to other people, because not everyone can find a therapist like I found, or have a mom that's going to pick up the phone at 3 a.m. or have anyone that's going to pick up the phone at 3 a.m. And so I knew there was a purpose for the pain that I had gone through. And just the fact that some people don't even have a wheelchair or a ramp to get in and out of their home just horrified me. And so my mom and I were like, we need to do something about this. And so we created our Victory Scholarship Program. And we're just a quality of life organization that provides resources, equipment, care to individuals with mobility challenges. So whether that's nursing care hours, adaptive equipment, home modifications, car modifications, whatever it is that is your victory and that will help you improve your quality of life. We always joke there's no manual for, you know, this world. And we provide that and to the best of our ability, just support for people. Because I think when you go through something so catastrophic, like my family, you just feel so alone. And so this foundation is kind of that hand that's saying, hey, we see you and we want to help you. And let's turn our pain into a purpose and help someone else do the same. I had to go back to, you know, 11, 12, 13, 14, 15 year old Victoria and say, hey, girl, like, it's going to be OK. And we're going to be OK, too. And you don't have to keep running. I had to find forgiveness And I had to, you know, I lived by the verse of forgive them for they know not what they do. There is cruelty out there. And there was this little girl whose innocence was ripped away and who was tortured. And it was something that forever altered my life. It took almost 2 decades to really address that. And, you know, we had some of the best lawyers in the country come to my parents and say, this is insane. Like, you have literally this signed, sealed, delivered case of malpractice and abuse and all of that. And I stopped it. I went to my parents. I was like, I don't want their blood money, and I don't want, you know, I don't want them denying what they did. And also, there's no number in the world that's going to give back what they took away from me. And what's going to is finding forgiveness. Sometimes, you know, the plan for redemption, if you will, is being the bigger person, is being the person that actually does something about it. I've never been comfortable with the whole fame and notoriety thing, but if it helps one person, then that's worth it. That's what makes that view that I fought so hard for definitely worth it. Throughout all of this, my entire family found God, and really didn't have anyone else left. And my mom would say, you know, you went on this crazy journey. She goes, but I really got to know God through it. And even to this day, I laugh because I have had doctors all over the country where I've seen it. There have been some that were maybe not believers. And then they look at my medical chart, they look at the diagnosis, and then they look at the person standing in front of them. And I'm like, well, it's a Jesus thing. So I said, we can just blame Jesus. How about that?
10: And a terrific job on the production, editing, and storytelling by our own Madison Derricotte. And a special thanks to Victoria Arlen for sharing her remarkable journey. Her book is The View is Worth It. Go to Amazon or the usual suspects wherever you buy your books. She tried to take her own life. That's how bad things got. As she was competing and doing what she was supposed to do, she hadn't addressed that trauma of hers. Then that call with her mom, finding the therapist, finding room for prayer, finding room for faith again. A remarkable story of Christian courage and sacrifice here on Our American Stories.
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8: Pasco County Sheriff's deputy is under arrest and facing charges that could put him in prison for life. Sheriff Chris Noko says Donald Valverde is accused of sex crimes involving a minor.
9: He was arrested for two counts of lewd and lascivious molestation. One of those charges is a life felony and the other one is second degree.
8: Noko says the victim had a family or custodial relationship with Valverde and the offenses happened when he was off duty. He says she came forward just a few days ago. Noko urges any other potential victims to come forward. He says Valverde's actions embarrass the profession, but detectives and prosecutors work tirelessly to get Valverde off the streets. A woman is dead. Now the questions remain. What led to the confrontation in a Brickell high-rise?
12: Cops rushing to the solitaire apartment building across from the Brickell City Center just before 5 a.m. after getting a 911 call.
13: I heard some noise this morning, like 4:30. Woke up to it, didn't know what I heard.
14: When officers arrived, they found a woman who appeared to have been stabbed multiple times.
12: Miami Police's Kenya Fayad says it appears to be an isolated domestic incident, with the woman being in her late 50s or early 60s and a man detained for questioning. Eric Rodriguez, Miami.
8: Duke Energy wants approval from state regulators to lower customer rates starting in January. The typical resident would see their bill drop by about 71 cents per month. Commercial and industrial customers could see reductions ranging from 0.8 to 3.6%. The company attributes the rate to lower fuel costs and better infrastructure. Strong El Nino conditions in the Pacific Ocean will play a major role in shaping Florida's fall weather. The Climate Prediction Center forecasts warmer temperatures and more rain than usual this fall as the southern storm track shifts firmly over the central Florida region. A stronger southern jet stream increases the frequency of passing storm systems, raising the overall risk for heavy downpours and coastal flooding lasting until late November. If you're traveling this holiday weekend, you won't be alone. AAA says about 4.6 million Floridians are expected to travel over the long holiday weekend. Most will travel by car, and Orlando is the number two destination in the country. With Florida's News, I'm Denise Ryan.
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15: If you're going through St. Pete, you're going to see the 275 southbound off-ramp to 54th Avenue North remaining closed down with ongoing construction. Plan to divert using Gandy Boulevard or 38th Avenue North as your alternate exits. Also, 62nd Avenue North near 275, both directions affected with ongoing road work. And you're going to see construction in Upper Pinellas County, Curlew Road at Bayside Boulevard. Multiple lanes and ramps continue to be blocked off. Steve Foster, News Radio WFLA.
17: Welcome to the weekend, everybody. The weather is looking a little better. We're going to see a little less rain, but it is going to be on the hotter side because of that. Your forecast for Saturday, maybe a shower along the coast in the morning. In the early afternoon, the showers and storms will start to fire up along the West Coast sea breeze and move inland by the end of the day. High temperatures, low 90s, feels like temperatures around 105. On Sunday, a few more showers and a couple of downpours in the morning. Those will move inland and towards the East Coast later in the day. Highs, once again, will be in the low 90s. I'm Max Defender-Ray, Chief Meteorologist and climate specialist Jeff Berardelli.
22: The trial is over. I'm Lisa Lacera, Fox News. The jury deadlocked in the Lindsey Clancy case, with the judge declaring a mistrial this afternoon.
23: After 40 hours of deliberations over 6.5 days, this jury delivered a final note saying that with a heavy heart, they could not reach a unanimous decision as to whether Lindsey Clancy was criminally responsible for killing her three children. Clancy's attorney, Kevin Reddington, filed an emergency appeal to the state's Supreme Judicial Court to try to stop today's mistrial declaration. It was denied. Reddington claimed the judge should have investigated and replaced a lone male juror who Reddington says was identified in a jury note as someone who had doubt but refused to follow the law on reasonable doubt. Reddington said the jury was split 11-1 in favor of acquitting Clancy.
22: Fox's Brian Yenis in Plymouth. The prosecution has not said said yet if they will retry Clancy. The U.S., Britain, France, and Germany have drafted a resolution for the board of the U.N. nuclear watchdog that would refer Iran to the U.N. Security Council for failure to comply with obligations to declare all its nuclear material and allow inspections. The FBI is investigating a massive data breach that's exposed millions of driver's licenses to identity theft and scams on the dark web.
16: A hacker linked to identity theft that calls itself Nexus claims to have more than 153 million driver's licenses from people in the U.S. and Canada, along with millions of other identity documents. The data may have been stolen from idscan.net, a Louisiana-based identity verification company whose technology is used by businesses specializing in car rentals, retail, finance, and entertainment.
22: Fox's Jennifer Griffin in Washington. The Labor Department says employers added 162,000 jobs last month. 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
10: This is Lee Habib, and this is Our American Stories, and we tell stories about everything here on this show, including yours. 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They're some of our favorites. As you know, we're a nation of immigrants, but it's not just people that travel. It's also their ideas. One of these ideas is something that many of us loved as kids. Sean Peterson of the Pez Visitor Center is author of Pez, From Austrian Invention to American Icon, and he's here to share how it evolved into the brick-shaped candy dispenser that we all know and love today. Here's Sean.
20: Pez, the brand or the candy, was invented by a man named Edward Haas III. He was an Austrian. The family had been very successful in a variety of businesses up to that point, and they had a nice business providing baking products. And one of the things Mr. Haas noticed was that people were having a difficult time digesting some of the cakes based on some of the ingredients that were in them, and found that peppermint oil was a good way to help in the digestion. And a byproduct of that, you know, it was a way to freshen your breath. And most of all, he really wanted to provide an alternative to smoking. He was very much a man ahead of his time and didn't really think too much of smoking and the health ramifications of that. So his goal was to kind of come up with an alternative to that. And he found peppermint oil, and through this what's called a cold press method, where you just kind of press the ingredients together, came up with these little Pez tablets as the product and wanted to see if there was interest. The German word for peppermint is Pfefferminz, and it's actually quite a long word. So he used the first, middle, and last letter of the word Pfefferminz, which was a P, E, and Z, and he found it was an easily pronounceable word in just about any language, and it was a trademarkable brand name. So it served two purposes in one, and that's really how Pez got its start. For the first 20-plus years of its creation, there was no dispenser. You either bought the product in a little foil roll, similar to what is offered today, or there was a little metal tin that you could carry them in your pocket. If you're old enough to remember, you know, you could get like Bayer aspirin in a little metal tin, probably associated these days with like an Altoid or something like that, that you could carry in your pocket. And that was really the only way you could get Pez for its initial creation. It wasn't till the late 1940s that as success was growing and business was increasing, that he wanted to try something different with that because he was a bit of a germaphobe. You know, if I've got this great candy, I'm the founder and inventor of this, but if I want to offer it to you, you've got to put your fingers in that tin to get a piece of candy, and it's not really what I want. So he found a freelance designer, a man named Oscar Usha, and commissioned him to come up with some kind of dispensing device for the candy. You know, he put a little thumb grip at the top and some spring mechanisms inside to be able to offer them one at a time, and that's really how the shape of the dispenser was born. Mr. Haas started selling these in 1927 in Austria, found success rather quickly, and expanded the product throughout Europe and other parts of the world. And for him, the last great market to conquer was the United States. So in 1952, they came to Lower Manhattan. They had offices in New York City. They imported all of the products from Europe and tried to sell them as they had throughout the rest of the world as an upscale adult product and marketed as an alternative to smoking. And it really didn't have the success that it had in Europe. In fact, it really did poorly, unfortunately. Well, I say unfortunately, but actually it was probably one of the best things that could have happened to it. It was the lack of success, really, that drove Pez to innovate and create the changes that have made us successful to this day. They were selling the dispenser without a character head. It just had a little thumb grip, and the only flavor you could get was peppermint. And as I said, it didn't really have the success that they had hoped for. So somebody in marketing said, let's don't pull out of the market. Let's think about what we're doing and how we could do it differently. And they came up with the idea of putting a three-dimensional character head on top of that dispenser. And children generally don't like peppermint, you know, the strong flavors like that. So the idea was, let's add fruit flavors to the candy, put the three-dimensional cartoon character head on top, and let's shift the marketing from adults to children. And it changed really the direction of the brand. They found success very quickly, and you know, it changed the business model here in the United States as well as globally, and we've been primarily a children's product ever since. The Pez Girl was it was kind of the grassroots marketing campaign of how they wanted to advertise Pez. You know, this is something that nobody was really familiar with. So they had these outfits for ladies to wear. They would hire models to go out and share the brand. And a lot of the early ones had like skirts with big pockets so they could keep a lot of the refills in them. And they would just go out to events and hand the candy to people, get them to try this new brand and hopefully get people enthused about what this new product was. It was very pinup girl-esque when it started in the 1950s. So a lot of the early Pez girls were kind of leggy. And this is when the marketing was being directed towards adults. And certainly that shifted in the 60s and 70s as it shifted to children. In the 1970s, you can see what looks like a superhero. They had, you know, like knee-high boots on the model. She had a cape, and instead of the full Pez logo, it just had like a giant P on the chest, so it looked, you know, kind of like a superhero, and it worked.
10: 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And what did they do? Well, they learned from the market, they adapted, and actually took Pez to a place they'd never been before. Again, a failure leads to a success. When we come back, more from Sean Peterson, author of Pez, From Austrian Invention to American Icon, here on Our American Stories. 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
10: And we return to Our American Stories and to Sean Peterson with the story of Pez, the manual candy dispenser.
20: The first traditional head on a stem that you're familiar with today was a witch for Halloween, and that was 1957. And then the first licensed character was 1958, and that was Popeye. And then we followed that with a couple of additions to the seasonal line. We added Santa for the first time. We've been doing Santa ever since. It's coincidentally one of our best-selling, probably our number one seller to this day. We added an Easter line with the Easter Bunny that year. And then about 1959, 1960, Casper and Bozo came into the mix. And then 1961, we did Mickey Mouse with Disney for the first time. And I think we're actually the second longest licensed partner with Disney next to Donald Duck Orange Juice. We've been working with Disney consecutively since 1961. So we've probably produced more Disney characters over the year than any other license. You know, how many are there? Referring to the dispensers, and this is what collectors like to talk about and argue. You know, I mentioned Santa Claus. We've done many, many iterations of Santa Claus. And is it a variation or is it a different dispenser? And, you know, there's really no right or wrong answer. So if we had to go with just different character heads on top of the dispenser base, somewhere in the 1400-ish number range right now. But if you start factoring in variations, and, you know, there's really no right or wrong answer as to what constitutes a variation, start adding zeros to that and it easily goes into thousands upon thousands. Right now, we have 15 different flavors that we offer, the six core fruit flavors, and that's cherry, grape, lemon, strawberry, orange, raspberry, you know, the things that you're familiar with. We do four sour flavors, and then we do some seasonal flavors, candy corn for Halloween. We do cotton candy. We just introduced a new dragon fruit flavor to go with our Game of Thrones gift set that we introduced. And then we do sugar cookie for Christmas and vanilla cupcake for Easter. So that gives us 15 current flavors that we offer, but we rotate things in and out. Every few years, we try to introduce something new. And to do that, we usually retire a different flavor to try to keep it fresh and different. There's been many, many dozens of different flavors offered throughout the year. We just retired cola and chocolate. We made those for probably a couple of decades and finally decided it was time to retire and try something different. We produce here at the factory about 12 million individual candy tablets per day. There's certainly some top collectors out there that have some incredible collections. There's people... It's really surprising, you know, they'll go in and do buyouts of other collectors, and it's things they already have, and they've got like mini warehouses in their basement, you know, and they may have 5,000 of the same dispenser, but that's part of the enjoyment for them. They like just having the quantity of it. And then there's other people that focus on not having duplicates, but they want something different, and they have thousands upon thousands, you know, in their collection. So it's really up to how you want to enjoy and collect. It's what makes the hobby so much fun is, you know, everybody's got their own take on it, but there's certainly some really impressive collections out there when you look at what people have been able to put together. The factory's been here since 1973. This is the site that they chose when they first decided to manufacture. They ended up moving the offices from New York City to here in Connecticut in the early 70s. And we've been manufacturing in this facility ever since. And then the visitor center came to be, I think the original idea was around 2006. And it actually came from me. I approached the company. They were familiar with me through some of the books that I had published about the history of Pez and documented all the various dispensers and things like that. And they were using the books. People would come into marketing and they would share my book with them. And, you know, look, you can get some ideas from this and see what we've done. And when I approached, they kind of knew who I was at that time and met with the CEO of the company. And I said, I know you guys haven't done this before, but I think it'd be a great idea if you had some kind of historical museum aspect to the business and, you know, maybe a retail piece attached to that, that people could come in and get a sense of the Pez history and how it's changed and evolved and have an opportunity to sell them all things Pez right there at the same facility. And if you like the idea, I'd like to be the guy to put that together and run it for you. He said, we're just not ready for that step yet, but let's stay in touch. So I took every opportunity that I could for the next few years to, you know, remind him that I'm still around and had interest in doing this. And it was about late 2009, he called and said, you know, if you're still interested, let's talk about doing this. I'm actually from Kansas City. So not only did I have to move a household, I had to move an entire collection halfway across the country. And we figured out how to do that and got me here to Connecticut and began the process of constructing the visitor center. So while we were doing that, we got a general contractor and started figuring out who can supply giant Pez dispensers and Pez-related fixtures and all the cool stuff that we have here in the visitor center. We started that process, and then I began work on the website pez.com and figuring out how to get the online store aspect together. That all took about a year and a half, and in the meantime, the visitor center is being constructed, and then we finally got it open December of 2011. To me, coming into work every day, you know, I see this every single day, and I still find myself stopping and looking around and just kind of enjoying the space. And I'm the one that you know, kind of put the stuff on the walls and put everything in the display cases, but I still enjoy it. You know, 10 years later, it's still so much fun for me to have not only a place for my collection, but being able to share it with everybody now that comes in to see us. the majority of business that we have and people that come through the door, you know, to this day, 10 years later, I think that's the thing that surprises me most. It's, you know, people that had no idea they were going to be here today and they just saw the signs along the highway and it's the Pez factory and we know what that is, but let's go. We've never been, and they come in and the positive comments and feedback that we hear from people, it's just like, you know, it's amazing. We had no idea there was this much to Pez, and to me that's exciting. And really one of the goals behind this for me was just to share it with people. It's been a big part of my life. I've been doing this for over 30 years and I'm still really enthusiastic about it. It's exciting. There's still things that, you know, are yet to be discovered, and, you know,

0: mint or an alternative to smoking, like many products that have come and gone. It certainly wasn't intentional or the original idea of it, but you know, it was being able to adapt and just find the right market. It changed and created a sense of Pez being part of pop culture ever since. You know, it's a relatable brand that everybody knows.
1: 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And a special thanks to Sean Peterson of the Pez Visitor Center. And by all means, pick up his book, Pez, From Austrian Invention to American Icon, at Amazon or the usual suspects. 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And you can find the Muppets, Sesame Street characters, the Marvel characters, Star Wars characters, The Wizard of Oz, Scooby-Doo, Looney Tunes, Mario, the Ninja Turtles, The Simpsons, Pokemon, and Angry Birds. The story of Pez, here on Our American Stories.

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7: 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Guaranteed human.
8: State Surgeon General Joseph Latipo says we're likely to see more cases of dengue fever in Florida and the Tampa Bay area. Hillsborough County leads the state by far with 59 cases this year spread locally and not through travel. Speaking in Tampa, Dr. Latipo says inability to keep down fluids are one sign that you may have dengue.
9: High fevers that are prolonged would be another reason to consider going and seeking care.
8: He says you can take action to avoid getting bitten, including draining standing water, wearing long sleeves, and using insect repellent. The Florida Fish and Wildlife Conservation Commission is asking Labor Day weekend beachgoers to help protect sea turtles and shorebirds. The FWC urges visitors to keep their distance from wildlife, avoid leaving beach gear behind, and keep dogs on leashes. AAA activated its Tow2Go program for the Labor Day holiday. It's up all weekend for those who've been drinking and need to get home, but only as a last resort. Drivers can call 855-2-TOW-2-GO. 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
3: If you're going through St. Pete, you're going to see the 275 southbound off-ramp to 54th Avenue North remaining closed down with ongoing construction. Plan to divert using Gandy Boulevard or 38th Avenue North as your alternate exits. Also, 62nd Avenue North near 275, both directions affected with ongoing road work. And you're going to see construction in Upper Pinellas County, Curlew Road at Bayside Boulevard. Multiple lanes and ramps continue to be blocked off. Steve Foster, News Radio WFLA.
4: Welcome to the weekend, everybody. The weather is looking a little better. We're going to see a little less rain, but it is going to be on the hotter side because of that. Your forecast for Saturday, maybe a shower along the coast in the morning. In the early afternoon, the showers and storms will start to fire up along the West Coast sea breeze and move inland by the end of the day. High temperatures, low 90s, feels like temperatures around 105. On Sunday, a few more showers and a couple of downpours in the morning. Those will move inland and towards the East Coast later in the day. Highs, once again, will be in the low 90s. I'm Max Defender-A, Chief Meteorologist and Climate Specialist. Jeff Baradelli.
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8: Is Our American Stories, the show where America is the star and the American people, coming to you from the city where the West begins, Fort Worth, Texas. Until May 12, 1864, there was a large oak tree in a rolling meadow just outside Spotsylvania Courthouse in Virginia. That morning, 1,200 entrenched Confederates awaited the assault of 5,000 Union troops. Here to tell another story about objects in American history is our own Ashley Lubinsky. Take it away, Ashley.
9: Inside the Smithsonian's National Museum of American History, among artifacts that define the many costs of war, there is an object that does not necessarily read as a military object at all. It's a fragment of a tree. It's this rough, splintered section of oak that stands only a few feet high. And when you look at this object, the wood is shredded and it's torn apart in irregular patterns. And there are these deep cavities that kind of puncture its side. And the reason it looks like this is because of something that you can see a little bit deeper, which is that it's embedded with conically shaped bullets, which were called Minier balls. They were developed in the 19th century. It's basically what soldiers were using by the time of the American Civil War. And these bullets were lodged into this stump back in 1864. And it's known as the Spotsylvania Stump. And that is because a century earlier, during the American Revolution, the traditional shape of the projectile was round. It was a round musket ball. But in the 19th century, you start to see the development of conically shaped projectiles. They're originally developed in France. They're called Minier balls. But in the U.S., there is a designer at Harper's Ferry that modifies that. His name's James Burton. He's a part of a long legacy of designers throughout American firearms history. And the reason that that's significant, well, there's many reasons why that's significant. The first being that a conically shaped projectile allows you to have a rifled gun on the battlefield more so than you had during the Revolution. Earlier warfare, rifles were more of a sniper gun. It wasn't your standard infantry gun. But by the Civil War, the conically shaped projectile allowed for a rifled musket, which created a much more accurate firearm, which would show how battlefield tactics would change throughout the war. But then the other side, the more gruesome side of it, was the injuries that it caused to soldiers. And that was shattering of bone. So during the Revolution, which is, a century earlier, a round musket ball would have more of a chance of a clean break, which would sometimes allow for doctors on the battlefield to set the injuries rather than have to amputate. But during the Civil War, there's a much higher rate of amputation because of what a conically shaped projectile will do to bone. And while that's a horrible thing to think about, if you look at the Spotsylvania stump, you can see just that evisceration, that damage that can be caused by a conically shaped projectile, just in the sheer jagged nature of how the stump was cut down. By 1864, the American Civil War had entered a new phase. Union General Ulysses S. Grant initiated what became known as the Overland Campaign, which was a sustained series of engagements against Confederate General Robert E. Lee in Virginia. And unlike other campaigns, Grant's approach really emphasized continuous pressure. So engaging Lee's army repeatedly, even after having heavy losses on both sides, rather than withdrawing to regroup, which was the standard at the beginning of the war. And the result was a series of battles marked by really high casualties and increasingly entrenched positions. And many people actually attribute these types of battles to early examples of trench warfare, which was a shift from the kind of rank and file form that soldiers were using earlier in the war. And trench warfare is often most associated with World War I, but the kind of origins of it are seen even in the United States in the mid-19th century. One of the battles during this Overland campaign with Ulysses S. Grant was the Battle of Spotsylvania Courthouse, which was fought in May of 1864. After the costly Battle of the Wilderness, both armies moved southeast and they entrenched themselves along defensive lines near Spotsylvania. And among these kind of entrenched defensive lines, there was a protruding section of a Confederate line that was known as the Mule Shoe, which was essentially a 4-mile-long defensive line that would become the focal point of Union attacks during the battle. On May 12th, Union forces launched a massive assault on this position, breaking through part of the Confederate line and initiating what became one of the most intense close quarters engagements of the entire war. This location is called the Bloody Angle. And during this breakthrough in the line, soldiers fought for around 20 hours in continuous combat. And the conditions in and of themselves deteriorated rapidly. Rain was falling basically the entire time. And when you think about that with a style of trench warfare, you now have trenches where the soldiers are filled with mud and visibility is relatively non-existent. But the firing did not stop, and thousands of rounds were discharged at close range, often by soldiers standing only yards apart. And it was within this concentrated zone of fire that the oak tree once stood. The same volume of rifle musket fire that killed and wounded thousands of men that day also struck the tree. And shot after shot tore into its trunk, gradually weakening it until something during that prolonged engagement, it fell, cut down not by axes, but by bullets alone. And when the fighting ended, only a portion of the trunk, which was about 22 inches high, remained standing. After this horrific battle, the stump kind of became an immediate point of recognition, almost something that memorialized the tragedies that happened there. And soldiers remembered it, and visitors often sought it out because it represented something that statistics and written accounts would struggle to convey. In the years after the war, the stump was removed from the battlefield and eventually entered into different institutional collections. So first it was at the U.S. Army's Ordnance Museum, and then it was later transferred to the Smithsonian's National Museum of American History in 1888, where it stands today. And there are some things that kind of are different about the Civil War, or at least our understanding of the memory of it, that do occur. For example, battlefield photography became a major point of remembrance, but so is this stump. When you go to a museum, or when you work in a museum, like I do, you always kind of walk this fine line, especially in military history, of glamorizing or sterilizing the violence of the war. So you see a lot of old museum exhibits where you see uniforms or the guns, and they're kind of divorced from that human component. And curators weigh a lot when they're deciding if they use something that actually shows the result of that violence, a bloody uniform from someone who'd been struck down. And now some museums are able to utilize that and interpret that, but that is a really difficult pill for people to swallow. It's really difficult for visitors to be faced with something like that. And so this stump is just a really rare artifact where you can come and really see what devastation, what violence, what tragedy looked like during the Civil War without that kind of glorification or glamorization of violence that you'd get if you displayed something that was more human.
8: And a terrific job on the production, editing, and storytelling by our own Greg Hengler. And a special thanks to Ashley Lubinsky. She's the former co-host of Discovery Channel's Master of Arms. And she's also contributing to this recurring series, Objects in American History. And what a story the Spotsylvania stump tells. I mean, to imagine the kind of warfare where that many bullets were exchanged that it took down an oak tree. The story of the Spotsylvania stump, part of our Objects in American History series here on Our American Stories.
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8: This is Lee Habib, and this is Our American Stories. When World War II broke out in Europe, between 88 and 94% of Americans opposed entering it. After all, we were an ocean away from the conflict. What threat could Hitler possibly pose? Here to share another story of a member of the 6% who disagreed is Deborah Dwork, author of Saints and Liars. Today, Deborah shares the story of a couple, Marjorie and Ross McClelland. Take it away, Deborah.
31: Marjorie and Ross McClelland stumbled into refugee relief work. Ross, a doctoral student in comparative literature at Columbia University, had been awarded a fellowship run by the Quakers American Friends Service Committee to conduct archival research in Geneva. It was a wonderful opportunity that came at the wrong time. In late spring 1940, after the German invasion of Poland and Western Europe, the U.S. government no longer issued passports to travel to Europe for academic study. The AFSC, the service arm of a Protestant denomination dedicated to pacifism, promptly repurposed the fellowship and suggested that Ross take over their refugee relief office in Rome. Marjorie, a child psychologist with an undergraduate degree from Stanford University, gave up her position as director of the Manhattanville Day Nursery in Harlem to join her husband. They were 26 years old, married for 20 months, and eager to undertake meaningful work together. The McClellans were charged with running the AFSC's modest relief operation to help Central European Jewish and political refugees hoping to sail to the Americas from Italian ports. The office opened just 3 weeks before Italy, with its fascist government, entered the war on Germany's side, and civilian shipping ceased. Still, the United States was not a belligerent. Quaker delegates from the United States could continue to operate in Italy. "This work really breaks your heart," Marjorie wrote to her family. "It's as though we were a small blotter trying to absorb a large pond of water." Still, she was learning a great deal. "This opportunity to work together is a very precious one to me, as I think it is to Ross. Our work, our new experiences shared, and our sense of aloneness in a world somewhat alien draw us even closer together." Their scope to help narrowed, and the Home Office in Philadelphia suggested redeploying the McClellans to Marseille, a useful posting for someone who aimed, as Ross did, for a university position in French literature. And as the Marseille office was doing a lot of work with children, Marjorie assumed that her education and experience would stand her in good stead. However logical their reasoning, the driving motivation was emotional. They found refugee relief work riveting, and their former life plan paled in comparison. Indeed, Marjorie admitted, the thought of the scholastic life really seems rather remote and somewhat uninspiring. By the time Marjorie and Ross joined the Marseille office in August 1941, 475,000 refugees crowded in unoccupied France. All were desperate to emigrate. The German invasion of the Soviet Union in June had inaugurated the Holocaust in the East. Nearly 1.5 million Russian Jews were shot that summer. The AFSC staff in unoccupied France did not know that Berlin had committed genocide. The Jews in unoccupied France did not know either, but the assaults they suffered spurred them to prize spots for their children on convoys to the U.S., organized by the United States Committee for the Care of European Children, called USCOM. Rumors swirled that Americans in the unoccupied zone would be repatriated. They certainly lived under lean conditions. Still, unfazed by their poor diet, the arduous process of keeping clean, and their much-mended attire, Marjorie and Ross remained in Marseille. It was, she said, impossible to pull out of the work. The need constantly increases, but we still struggle against constantly growing odds. Indeed, we got a cable telling us to prepare another convoy and recommending me as a trained psychologist to select the children, she wrote to her family. Whom to choose? In the face of such misery, what criteria to apply? It fell to Marjorie to decide who would be granted the opportunity to escape. She was, as she said, the formidable Dame Américaine who had the life and death power of deciding whether a child could have a future in America or must stay where he was with no future whatever to look forward to. Marjorie set certain criteria. I had in mind two basic considerations, the necessity for emigration and the desirability of immigration of each child. I wished to satisfy myself of the child's desirability as an immigrant to America, that he was a normal, at least averagely intelligent, adaptable child who would be able to fit into an American family without too much difficulty. I also took into consideration the situation of the child here in France. I considered the children who had lost one or more parents, children whose parents had remained in Germany or had been deported to Poland. Children who were all alone have less future here and therefore have greater need for immigration to America than children of families who are all here. Rational as these considerations were, the essentially emotional nature of her decisions courses through short biographies she wrote about each of the children she selected for the convoy. Her descriptions reveal that she chose children who appealed to her, prizing the physically attractive, docile, and, if Jewish, not Orthodox. Hannelore Bernay, aged 11, is an attractive child with lots of personality. Henri Boleslavski, 12, is obedient and cooperative, very realistic and practical in the approach to life, and should be easily adaptable. 12-year-old Saveli Sherman's manner and behavior show that he comes from a background of cultivation and education. Doris Durlacher, age 11, was a pretty, sweet-looking girl who is obedient and docile, very easy to manage. A fifth convoy soon followed. Ernest and Richard Weilheimer were among those included. Their father, Max, wrote to Marjorie from an internment camp after they set sail. His words a stark reminder of what was at stake. Holding no hope of seeing his sons again, he thanked her for what you have done for my boys. He cherished the thought that his sons will go towards their happiness, free from perils, and that they will never in their lives have to submit again to so much unhappiness. At the safe distance of nearly a century, we see the past and the people who lived in that past as two-dimensional and in black and white. We flatten them and what they did. Marjorie's record offers a fresh lens on the complexity of the decisions and choices she and others made. Age, gender, degree of religious observance, social class, all of these played a role in the calculus of selection. And so too did visceral reactions and emotional connections to the people who sought help.
8: A remarkable story of Christian courage and sacrifice here on Our American Stories.
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6: Guaranteed human.
10: Florida Surgeon General visited Tampa, the epicenter of a locally transmitted outbreak of dengue fever. Dr. Joseph Latipo says things will get worse before they get better.
11: We are seeing increase in cases. Right now, I think the number is around 59 here in Hillsborough County, but the number is on its way up.
10: The Tampa Bay area accounts for the vast majority of cases in the current outbreak. Health officials are reminding residents to drain standing water, wear long sleeves, and use repellent. The city of Fort Lauderdale is proposing an amendment to the current vacation rental ordinance aimed at protecting the health and safety of residential neighborhoods. Many residents complain of problems with noise, parking, and illegal and unregistered vacation rentals.
12: Where properties are continuing to operate without a valid certificate of compliance or attempt to avoid outstanding enforcement by changing the ownership name, responsible party, or the business entity.
10: Code Enforcement's Antoine Loire says those operating on an expired certificate would be subject to a $1,000 a day fine if the ordinance amendment is passed. A tribute to the late Dolly Parton is happening at movie theaters across the state this holiday weekend. Joe Malkin reports.
13: In addition to her 1989 film Steel Magnolias, Dolly's 1982 performance in The Best Little Whorehouse in Texas is playing at Regal Cinemas. That musical co-starred the late Burt Reynolds, who lived almost his entire life in Florida. Movie theater chain showing the films as a way to celebrate the legacy of Parton, who passed away August 25th at the age of 80. While the movie 9 to 5 is not being shown on the big screen, the ticket price of $9.25 is a nod to that one, as in 925. All proceeds benefit Dolly's Imagination Library, which provides free books to kids. The tribute runs through Wednesday, September 9th at 21 Regal Theaters in Florida. I'm Joel Malkin.
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17: If you're going through St. Pete, you're going to see the 275 southbound off-ramp to 54th Avenue North remaining closed down with ongoing construction. Plan to divert using Gandy Boulevard or 38th Avenue North as your alternate exits. Also, 62nd Avenue North near 275, both directions affected with ongoing road work. And you're going to see construction in Upper Pinellas County, Curlew Road at Bayside Boulevard. Multiple lanes and ramps continue to be blocked off. Steve Foster, News Radio WFLA.
18: Welcome to the weekend, everybody. The weather is looking a little better. We're going to see a little less rain, but it is going to be on the hotter side because of that. Your forecast for Saturday, maybe a shower along the coast in the morning. In the early afternoon, the showers and storms will start to fire up along the West Coast sea breeze and move inland by the end of the day. High temperatures, low 90s. Feels like temperatures around 105. On Sunday, a few more showers and a couple of downpours in the morning. Those will move inland and towards the East Coast later in the day. Highs, once again, will be in the low 90s. I'm Max DeFendere, Chief Meteorologist and climate specialist Jeff Baradelli.
22: A deadlocked jury. I'm Lisa Lacera, Fox News. The jury in the Lindsey Clancy case deliberated for more than 6 hours before telling the judge they could not reach a verdict.
23: Our job is to set aside our feelings and focus solely on the facts. The facts are Lindsey Clancy killed her 3 children, and the evidence suggested to us that she was in control of her actions when she committed those homicides.
22: Plymouth County DA Timothy Cruz, Clancy's attorney Kevin Reddington, had made an unsuccessful last-minute appeal to the state Supreme Court, arguing one juror was not following the law when it came to reasonable doubt. He says the other 11 jurors voted to acquit. Reddington says his client has been very brave through the trial.
24: She grieves the loss of those 3 children. Cora, Dawson, and Callan.
22: The prosecutor has not determined whether he will retry the case. U.S. sanctions announced as part of the ongoing effort to isolate Iran economically.
32: The U.S. Treasury accuses a Turkish financial institution of knowingly offering banking services to Iranian financial entities, including those already under U.S. sanctions, specifically enabling Iran to transfer oil revenues from China to Turkey, allowing them to then be converted to cash and gold. The new sanctions on Golden Global Investment Bank are part of Operation Economic economic outcast, aiming to sever Iran's financial lifelines.
22: Fox's Lisa Brady. Last week, the U.S. targeted the operations of an Egyptian bank in the UAE, but stopped short of sanctions. Israel has freed four more prisoners from Lebanon held in Israel as part of a deal between the countries. In return, Lebanon agreed to search for the bodies of Jewish Lebanese citizens who disappeared during the country's civil war decades ago. Serena and Venus Williams are out of the U.S. Open women's doubles. The sisters blew a 5-0 lead, losing in a match tiebreaker. 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
1: This is Our American Stories, and now it's time for one of our favorite segments, the story of a song. And today's comes from an artist whose songs are best known through cover versions by other musicians. His Jersey Girl was performed by Bruce Springsteen. His Old 55 was sung by the Eagles. Down There by the Train by Johnny Cash. I Hope That I Don't Fall in Love with You by 10,000 Maniacs. The Long Way Home by Norah Jones. I Don't Want to Grow Up by the Ramones. And Downtown Train by Rod Stewart. And by the way, just from the mix of those artists, you've got to say, wow, what range. Today's song is about one man, one woman, and one tavern. With no further ado, let's take a listen to find out more about this one-of-a-kind American singer-songwriter.
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21: Your songs are about waitresses and bartenders and bums. Why do you celebrate these people in a song?
20: For the same reason that a lawyer hangs out in a pool room, or you find a lot of photographers at a wedding, you know? Because I find a lot of ideas here, and there's a lot of life going on around here, and I'm kind of a bit of a private investigator, maybe, you know. You know, my dad spent a lot of time in the bars. My dad drank in the afternoon in really dark bars, and so I was drawn to dark places. Everybody needs a different climate in order to create. Mine usually comes in, if I'm talking with somebody in a bar or something, I get a couple of lagers and try to stretch out in conversation. I try to open things up, and then I try to remember it all later, and then I write it down.
25: There's a real romance hanging around these places. It's where you go to meet girls, but it's also where you go to invent yourself in strangers' eyes.
26: He's an extraordinary painter of pictures, as well as a teller of stories.
27: Looking for

0: loneliness, it's so much at the heart of so much of his music, I think. It's just a longing for something and being alone. And how do you live with that? And how do you deal with it?
1: Magic or the melancholy tearing your eyes.
2: I think Waits is a poet of doomed no-hopers. People who are almost like characters from a noir novel. They're getting their last chance at love.
1: You're stumbling onto the hard Saturday.
3: He was just a man out of time, clearly. And he knew it, I think, obviously. And he played with it. The craft and young genius of someone who was coming up with lyrics that were on a par with someone like Johnny Mercer or Hoagy Carmichael or any of the songwriters that had been the backbone of the classic American songbook.

0: The Great American Songbook is something that either gets to you or it doesn't. And it got to Tom because there was a lot of intelligence in that, in the lyrics of those songs.
1: I would go over to my friends' houses and go into the den with their dads and find out what they were listening to. I couldn't wait to be an old man. I was about 13, you know. I didn't really identify with the music of my own generation, but I seemed to like the old stuff, Cole Porter and Gershwin and Frank Sinatra.

0: Tom had that wonderful talent to absorb all of these things this that he saw. Thing. It's like storing up paints and being able to dig out the colors you want when you get ready to paint a picture. And this is what he does. He paints pictures.
1: And so true. And one of Tom Waits' most heartbreaking, beautiful picture songs is called I Hope That I Don't Fall in Love with You. This tender storyteller with a boozy baritone while wearing a $7 suit and an old man's weathered fedora hat expresses what a billion men have felt, not the least, on a lonely Saturday night. Here's I Hope That I Don't Fall in Love with You.

0: And the turn in the fourth phrase, I hope that you don't fall in love with me. After exposing all of his fears of commitment, the narrator realizes he is falling for this girl that he's never met, but now must face the realization she may return the favor. You can feel the pain of a man afraid of commitment in this song. He fumbles and worries, and once he finally gets the confidence to face her, well, it's too late. She's gone, and he knows he's missed his shot. And that's the world of Tom Waits. That's the world he inhabited in his music. I was always wanting to be an old man, he said, listening to Sinatra when everybody else was listening to rock and roll. The work of Tom Waits, the life of Tom Waits, the story of a song. I hope I don't fall in love with you. 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
0: This is Lee Habib, and this is Our American Stories. James Warner Bella's pulp fiction writings on cavalry and Indians were published in paperbacks or serialized in the Saturday Evening Post. His short stories were turned into films by John Ford, and his screenplays became movie masterpieces. Here to tell another Hollywood Goes to War story, is Roger McGrath. McGrath is the author of Gunfighters, Highwaymen, and Vigilantes, Violence on the Frontier. He's a U.S. Marine and a former history professor at UCLA. Dr. McGrath has appeared on numerous History Channel documentaries, and he's a regular contributor here at Our American Stories. Take it away, McGrath.
9: The great movies, actors, directors, and writers of the 1930s, 40s, and 50s produced what has since been called the Golden Era of Hollywood.
10: Action!
9: Scripts came from great novels and works of history, and from compelling stories serialized in magazines. One of those who contributed mightily to the Golden Era, in particular to the movies of John Ford, was the writer James Warner Bella. Ford Apache, She Wore a Yellow Ribbon, Rio Grande, and others came from the pen of Bella. His stories were powerful and poignant, and filled with men of character and courage. He himself was a veteran not only of World War I, but also World War II. Bella is born in New York City in 1899 to an upper-middle-class family that can trace its roots back to the colonial era. As a youth, he's a voracious reader and excels in English and history. He's also interested in aviation, and he thinks he might become a pilot one day. Although at 11 years old, in 1910, he witnesses the crash of a biplane at an air show in New York. After high school, he's afraid he'll miss the Great War if he waits for the United States to get involved, and crosses the border to Canada, where he enlists in the Royal Flying Corps. He passes all the qualifications for flight school and is assigned to a group of cadets instructed by Pete Landry, a short, tough veteran of the great Canadian victory at Vimy Ridge. Landry calls his cadets Huns because, he says, they destroy more British planes than do the Germans. With fewer than 10 hours of instruction, Bell is ordered into the sky for a solo flight. Roaring down the runway, he thinks the old Jenny is shaking more than usual, but he pulls back on the stick and the plane soars into the sky. Approaching Toronto, he makes a sweeping left turn and heads back to the airfield. His landing's perfect. Beginner's luck. On his next three landings, he breaks, one after another, a wheel, a strut, and a tail skid. Whether that's a result of hard landings or the age of the plane is open to debate. What Bella didn't do is crash a plane, as did other cadets, including several who died. More weeks of training and more solo flight time follow. Occasionally, the runway's covered with snow. An officer gets the idea that the plane's wheels can be replaced with skis. Bella and a fellow cadet get the first chance to try taking off and landing with the new gear. They both succeed. Bella says he and the others are endowed with the supreme courage of ignorance. They also attempt aerobatic maneuvers without any real instruction. Bella flies his first loop. It's trial and error. The brass are worried and issue two pages of rudimentary instructions. The first page describes how to initiate a particular maneuver, and the second, how to recover from it. After reading the two pages, Dana Butcher, one of Bella's close flying buddies, wads up the first page and throws it away. "If you don't read that," he says, "you won't need this." And he crumples the second page and throws it away also. Bella thinks they are all on a path of acute insanity. Despite all this, Bella grows restless. He sticks pins in a map of the world, identifying places he'd like to visit. Arthur McKeel, a good friend and highly decorated veteran of World War I, asks Bella how long he will be gone. Replies Bella, "Probably the rest of my life, and a little longer." Bella first lands in Arizona and meets Jimmy McGuire, a New York Irishman who fought in the Spanish-American War in Cuba in 1898. And then went to Canada in 1914 for World War I. McGuire served with the Canadian Light Infantry and came home as a captain, decorated with Britain's Military Cross. Now there's talk about a revolution brewing in Mexico. British General Melville Boynton, who lost an arm in World War I, is put in charge of organizing a brigade of mercenaries to aid the Mexican rebels. He appoints McGuire commander of the 1st Regiment. McGuire, in turn, offers Bella command of one of the regiment's companies. Upon learning, his battalion commander will be the famous playwright Porter Emerson Brown, who had been a speechwriter for Teddy Roosevelt and had ridden with Pancho Villa. Bella accepts immediately. It all sounds like high adventure to Bella. His first contact across the border is with a rebel commander known as El Coronel, who controls a good portion of northern Sonora. The colonel wears high, beautifully polished boots, a tailored uniform, and silver spurs. He has a silver-plated .45 strapped to his waist. Some of his troops are barefooted Indians. He lives on a large rancho with dozens of workers and servants. He's fond of offering girls barely into their teens to his guests. Bella thinks he has too much power, too much cruelty, and too little intelligence. Upon successfully completing flight training, Bella's commissioned a second lieutenant. Within days, he's shipped to England, where he joins the newly formed 117th Squadron stationed at Witten near Cambridge. It's more training for Bella in fighters and bombers, but also day missions across the channel. Bella returns to base one day with bullet holes in his plane, including one in his headrest. By the end of the war, Bella has been promoted to deputy leader of B flight in the 117th. Once back home in New York, Bella enrolls at Columbia University and earns a bachelor's degree. He later earns a master's at Georgetown. With college behind him, Bella sets his sights on becoming a writer. His head's full of stories, and they soon find their way onto the pages of the Saturday Evening Post. He also writes his first book, These Frantic Years, about the Roaring Twenties in New York City. He later says the book has been forgotten by all, and perhaps deserves

0: Jimmy Walker. Because of articles Bill has written about the military, including one supporting Billy Mitchell, there's talk in political circles that he be considered for a post in the Department of War.
1: And you've been listening to Roger McGrath tell the story of James Warner Bella's life. In the end, a crazy life, a life of voluntary adventure and of the highest degree and highest order. Sneaking across the border at a young age for adventure in war, in battle, in the air, the most dangerous place. And getting the kind of experience, well, young men used to dream about back when young men used to dream and have lives of adventure. And soon he pursues his life of writing. This is after the war, after World War I. And pretty soon he's hobnobbing with the greatest writers and leaders of New York. When we come back, more of the life of James Warner Bella here on Our American Stories. 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
10: The family of a Jacksonville woman shot and killed by a sheriff's deputy last month is demanding justice. At a news conference Friday, civil rights attorney Benjamin Crump said 22-year-old Asia Bennett was holding a phone and knife when she was shot by a responding deputy. Crump argued Bennett was protecting herself from a boyfriend. The officer said Bennett refused to drop her knife. Keep safety top of mind as we celebrate the unofficial end of summer this holiday weekend.
11: And whether you're planning a road trip, a pool party, or a barbecue, safety should always come first.
10: Miami-Dade Fire Rescue's Erica Benitez says, remember all your common sense safety tips. Designate a driver, never leave your kids unattended in the pool, and wear a life vest if you're on a boat. For those driving this holiday weekend, AAA reporting the average price for a gallon of regular in Florida is about $3.95, and the biggest travel rush will be today. AAA says about 4.6 million Floridians are expected to travel this holiday weekend. With Florida's News, I'm Denise Ryan.
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16: If you're going through St. Pete, you're going to see the 275 southbound off-ramp to 54th Avenue North remaining closed down with ongoing construction. Plan to divert using Gandy Boulevard or 38th Avenue North as your alternate exits. Also, 62nd Avenue North near 275, both directions affected with ongoing road work. And you're going to see construction in Upper Pinellas County, Curlew Road at Bayside Boulevard, multiple lanes and ramps are

0: continue to be blocked off. 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
1: Welcome to the weekend, everybody. The weather is looking a little better. We're going to see a little less rain, but it is going to be on the hotter side because of that. Your forecast for Saturday, maybe a shower along the coast in the morning. In the early afternoon, the showers and storms will start to fire up along the West Coast sea breeze and move inland by the end of the day. High temperatures, low 90s, feels like temperatures around 105. On Sunday, a few more showers and a couple of downpours in the morning. Those will move inland and towards the East Coast later in the day. Highs, once again, will be in the low 90s. I'm Max Defender-A, Chief Meteorologist and Climate Specialist. Jeff Baradelli.
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5: And we continue with Our American Stories and our Hollywood Goes to War series with Roger McGrath. And here we're telling the story of James Warner Bella. And he brought us so many terrific stories that would become the classics in the Western canon, including Fort Apache and Rio Grande. Let's pick up where we last left off. Here's Roger McGrath.
6: Bella soon learns that El Coronel simply takes whatever he needs, saying it will be paid for later. One night, Bella's dining with the colonel, when a well-dressed, silver-haired man approaches their table and addresses El Coronel in Spanish. Bella understands it's something about a debt the colonel owes the man. El Coronel suddenly draws his .45 and puts two bullets in the man's belly. The man collapses to the floor, writhing in pain as he dies. Stunned by what he's just witnessed, Bella can say nothing. He simply gets up from the table, walks out the front door of the dining club, and heads for the border. Old hands such as McGuire and Brown understand the killing is simply the reality of life in Mexico. Those with power exercise it at their own discretion. This is not what Bella signed up for. He resigns his commission and is off for his second pin on the map, China. He's soon in Harbin, the commercial center and largest city in the province of Manchuria. It's still an international city when Bella arrives. There are dozens of nationalities resident in the city. The largest number of foreign settlers are from Russia, a consequence of the Trans-Siberian Railroad and a branch line that extends from Lake Baikal southeast into Manchuria. It was the Russians who, in the early 1900s, turned the small village of Harbin into a thriving city. An old friend of Bella's, George Hansen, is the U.S. Consul General in Harbin. Bella thinks Harbin is something like a booming mining camp in the Old West. No single entity actually governs the city. Each nationality looks after its own. Chinese warlords may exercise power in the countryside, but in Harbin, Chinese are simply one of many nationalities. In an effort to bring some order to the city, Hansen hosts a dinner party at the railway club, inviting the leaders from the many different communities. He hopes the gathering will result in an informal compact to govern the unruly city. Hansen makes Bella the chief of protocol. Bella's chief duty is ensuring that the bartenders mix all the right drinks and the waiters promptly serve them. Martinis and Manhattans are served in honor of the Americans, vodka in honor of the Russians, scotch in honor of the British, rice wine in honor of the Chinese, sake in honor of the Japanese. Everyone drinks, everyone sings, everyone expresses friendship. George Hansen beams. Several Russians begin their famous deep squat dancing with daggers half stuffed down the collars of their shirts. Tied to the exposed handles of the daggers are lighted candles. The climax of the dance comes when the Russians bound high into the air and jerk their necks and shoulders forward. The daggers fly out, and with candles burning brightly, stick blade first in the wooden floor. Well, it's unclear if the stunt was entirely successful. By this time, it doesn't matter. Well-lubricated Americans, Russians, British, Chinese, Japanese, and others are jovial and feeling no pain. Bella says, it's the nearest the world has ever come to international amity in the Far East. Bella soon off to his next pin on the map, Shanghai. Then other pins, Hong Kong, Singapore, the south of France, London, Scotland, and Ireland. In County Galway, Ireland, quite by accident, he runs into William Gargan, who had been one of the best pilots in the 117th. The two haven't seen each other since the war 14 years earlier. Bella returns to New York and writes furiously, churning out six novels and several short stories from 1932 through 1940. He still has an itch for military life, though, and in 1937 joins an Army Reserve unit. 4 years later, just before Japan's sneak attack on Pearl Harbor, Bella's put on active duty as a first lieutenant. Bella hasn't flown since 1923, and at age 42, the Army is not going to put him through flight training. With his World War I experience, his writing skill, and a sophisticated knowledge of people and places, Bella's perfectly suited for a billet as a staff officer. He first serves in this capacity stateside with an infantry division, but is later sent overseas to the China-Burma-India theater of the war. This puts Bella, who's rising quickly through the ranks, in his element. The CBI theater is the Wild West of World War II. It means that Bella can leave his staff duties and volunteer for missions behind enemy lines. Early in 1944, James Bella, now a lieutenant colonel, gets himself attached to the 1st Air Commando Group, led by Colonel Philip Cochran, one of the most innovative and daring American commanders of World War II. Colonel Cochran's mission is to insert troops behind Japanese lines in the jungles of Burma to begin a counteroffensive. All is set for the night of March 5, 1944, in what's codenamed Operation Thursday. The troops will be carried in gliders towed by C-47s, the military version of the Douglas DC-3. Bella will go with the first wave of gliders. At 6 in the evening, the C-47s start taking off from an airstrip in India. The gliders are attached to the planes by long tow ropes. Our glider jerked and shuddered as our tow ship took up the slack on the rope, says Bella. Then we began to move down the strip and into the dust. On both sides of the field, the long lines of troops were still filing in endlessly to fill the other gliders behind us. Once airborne, they have to sweat out a nearly 300-mile flight to the landing zone, codenamed Broadway. The men inside the glider are packed tightly together with their bodies, gear, and weapons pushing into each other. They're mostly silent. Bella wonders what will greet them when they land, if they land. Will a Japanese fighter pilot with exceptional night vision take off from one of the several Japanese airstrips along the way and intercept them? Will a tow rope break? Will a thunderstorm send them into a mountainside? Finally, word comes they are approaching the landing zone, and Bella can see smudge pots glowing in the distance. At 1,000 feet above ground level, he feels a sharp jolt as the tow rope is disengaged. It's now up to the glider pilot to land the heavily loaded crate.
5: And you've been listening to Roger McGrath tell the story of James Warner Bella's life. And my goodness, more adventure for any 10 men or women. It's just remarkable. That story of him sticking pins in the map of the world, places he planned to visit, places he actually would visit. Shanghai, Hong Kong, Singapore, London, Scotland, Ireland. But this wasn't just travel the way we do it today, stopping off at fine eateries, stopping off at fancy hotels. Now, this was very different kind of adventurism, and it's flanked by his participation in not just the First World War, but the Second. As McGrath said, he had an itch for military life. When we come back, more of the story of James Warner Bella here on Our American Stories.
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5: And we continue with Our American Stories and our Hollywood Goes to War series. And we're telling the story of James Warner Bellas' remarkable and adventurous life, not just as a writer, but as a fighter. And we continue now with Roger McGrath in the final part of this story.
6: Here we go into a blind clearing at better than 100 miles an hour, says Bella. Howling down the night wind, deep into the heart of enemy territory, with a whole Jap army between us and the following waves. Well, Bella's glider is one of the lucky ones. It lands without mishap, and the troops disembark and race for the cover of the surrounding jungle. Bella's soon leading a recon party to locate gliders that have missed the landing zone. Meanwhile, gliders and wreckage are being removed from the landing zone. One glider is positioned and set up with lights to act as a control tower. A perimeter is established. In a short time, more than 9,000 troops are on the ground at the cost of 150 dead. Within hours, a fairly secure airfield is in operation, 200 miles inside enemy lines. Within days, Mitchell B-25s and P-51 Mustangs are flying off the field to strike at Japanese forces. James Bella stays in the CBI theater through 1944 and for a time serves on the staff of British Admiral Lord Mountbatten, the commander of Allied forces in the CBI theater. Bella doesn't return to the States until late in 1945. He comes home with decorations that include the Bronze Star, the Legion of Merit, the Commendation Medal, and the Air Medal. He leaves active duty in January 1946, but will serve until 1957 in the reserves, retiring as a colonel. After World War II, Bella buys a home in the Santa Monica Canyon, a part of the Greater Pacific Palisades community. His post-war years in his canyon home see his writing productivity equal that of his earlier years. From the late 1940s through the 1960s, Bella has 8 books and 36 short stories and articles published. He also writes or co-writes 9 screenplays. James Bella will probably best be remembered for his work with John Ford. The two first met not in Hollywood, but in India during World War II. Ford's famous cavalry trilogy, Ford Apache, 1948, She Wore a Yellow Ribbon, 1949, and Rio Grande, 1950, are the products of Bella's brilliant writing. Ford Apache comes from Bella's story, Massacre.
21: But the others are forgotten.
22: You're wrong there. They aren't forgotten because they haven't died. They're living. Right out there. Collingwood and the rest. They'll keep on living as long as the regiment lives. Their pay is $13 a month. Their diet, beans and hay. Maybe horse meat before this campaign is over. They'll fight over cards or rot-gut whiskey, but share the last drop in their canteens. Faces may change. Their names. But they're there. They're the regiment. The regular army. Now and 50 years from now.
6: She Wore a Yellow Ribbon is based on 2 of Bella's stories, The Big Hunt and War Party.
22: But I know your performance under your new commander will make me proud of you. As I've always been proud of you.
6: Rio Grande comes from Bella's Mission with No Record.
22: I haven't seen you for 15 years.
23: So I've been told, sir. I have no clear memory.
22: You proved that when you failed at West Point.
23: Yes, sir.
22: Where did you enlist?
23: At Highland Falls, sir, next day.
0: Lied about your age. Recruit training?
23: Jefferson Barracks, sir.
0: Well, on the official record, you're my son. But on this post, you're just another trooper. You heard me tell the recruits what I need from them. Twice that I will expect from you. At Chapultepec, my father, your grandfather, shot for cowardice the son of a United States senator. That was his duty. I will do mine. You've chosen my way of life. I hope you have the guts to endure it. But put out of your mind any romantic ideas that it's a way of glory. It's a life of suffering and of hardship, an uncompromising devotion to your oath and your duty.
23: Have I the colonel's permission to speak?
0: Within proper limits, yes.
23: I didn't ask to come to this regiment, sir, but I wouldn't have it otherwise now that I'm here. May I also put something straight?
0: Proceed.
23: I'm not in this post to call you father. I was ordered here as Trooper Jefferson York of the United States Cavalry. And that is all I wish to be, sir.
0: Then we understand each other.
23: We do, sir.
1: Miller will work again with John Ford, writing the screenplay for Ford's 1951 war documentary, This is Korea.
2: This is Korea.
1: When Ford and Miller go to Korea to shoot the documentary, they both are still serving in the reserves. Ford goes as a captain in the Navy, and Bella as a lieutenant colonel in the Army. Bella later co-writes the screenplays for John Ford-directed Sergeant Rutledge, 1960, and The Man Who Shot Liberty Valance, 1962.
3: You didn't kill Liberty Valance.
24: What?
3: Think back, Pilgrim. Valance came out of the saloon. You weren't walking toward him when he fired his first shot. Remember?
24: But, Tom, why did you do it? Why?
3: Cold-blooded murder. But I can live with it. Callie's happy. She wanted you alive.
24: But you saved my life.
3: I wish I hadn't. Callie's your girl now. Go on back in there and take that nomination. You taught her how to read and write. Now give her something to read and write about.
1: Bella's work in Hollywood is not restricted to collaboration with John Ford. Bella has a hand in five additional movies, either writing the screenplays or the stories the movies are based on. Probably the best of these films is Sea Chase, 1954, starring John Wayne and Lana Turner. James Warner Bella dies of a heart attack in 1976 at the age of 77 and is buried at the Veterans Cemetery in West Los Angeles. With his stories of courage, derring do, and valor, he was one of those who made the golden era of Hollywood golden. Although the author of 19 novels, dozens of short stories, and 9 screenplays, on his headstone, according to his wishes, nothing of that is mentioned. All that is said about his life is Colonel, USA, World War II, Korea.
5: And a terrific job on the production, editing, and storytelling by our own Greg Hengler. And a special thanks to Roger McGrath. Another great installment in our Hollywood Goes to War series. This time, James Warner Bella's life is featured. And I didn't know nearly as much about this man as I thought. I knew a little about his battle-tested endurance, a little about his life, definitely about his work and the cinema and his screenplays, but nothing else. And my goodness, the length of his military career, the length is astonishing. I mean, it bridges wars and right to Korea. And he retires, my goodness, by almost not stopping. I mean, he's straight through to 1957 in the reserves, retiring as a colonel. So imagine this, you know, World War I in the teens of the 20th century, World War II right almost dead center, Korea heading almost to the 1960s. And there he was, serving the call, answering the call, and doing so with gusto, purely voluntarily. At any time, he could have ended this. He'd paid his dues. This was something he loved. It was a part of the man. And then we find out, of course, about the writing. And so much of it couldn't have happened. It could not have been possible without his war experience. And the great ones, you should all see them. She Wore a Yellow Ribbon, Rio Grande, and of course, Fort Apache, which is one of my favorites. And then The Man Who Shot Liberty Valance, which is a classic. And he died in 1976 of a heart attack, buried in the Vet Cemetery in L.A., and on his tombstone, all that mattered to him was his service to his country. The words Colonel, USA, World War II through Korea. The story of James Warner Bella here on Our American Stories.

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10: Pasco County Sheriff's deputy is under arrest and facing charges that could put him in prison for life. Sheriff Chris Noko says Donald Valverde is accused of sex crimes involving a minor.
11: He was arrested for two counts of lewd and lascivious molestation. One of those charges is a life felony and the other one is second degree.
10: Noko says the victim had a family or custodial relationship with Valverde and the offenses happened when he was off duty. He says she came forward just a few days ago. Noko urges any other potential victims to come forward. He says Valverde's actions embarrass the profession, but detectives and prosecutors work tirelessly to get Valverde off the streets. A woman is dead. Now the questions remain. What led to the confrontation in a Brickell high-rise?
12: Cops rushing to the solitaire apartment building across from the Brickell City Center just before 5 a.m. after getting a 911 call.
13: I heard some noise this morning, like 4:30. Woke up to it, didn't know what I heard.
14: When officers arrived, they found a woman who appeared to have been stabbed multiple times.
12: Miami Police's Kenya Fayad says it appears to be an isolated domestic incident with the woman being in her late 50s or early 60s and a man detained for questioning. Eric Rodriguez, Miami.
10: Duke Energy wants approval from state regulators to lower customer rates starting in January. The typical resident would see their bill drop by about 71 cents per month. Commercial and industrial customers could see reductions ranging from 0.8 to 3.6%. The company attributes the rate to lower fuel costs and better infrastructure. Strong El Nino conditions in the Pacific Ocean will play a major role in shaping Florida's fall weather. The Climate Prediction Center forecasts warmer temperatures and more rain than usual this fall as the southern storm track shifts firmly over the central Florida region. A stronger southern jet stream increases the frequency of passing storm systems, raising the overall risk for heavy downpours and coastal flooding lasting until late November. If you're traveling this holiday weekend, you won't be alone. AAA says about 4.6 million Floridians are expected to travel over the long holiday weekend. Most will travel by car, and Orlando is the number two destination in the country. With Florida's News, I'm Denise Ryan.
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16: If you're going through St. Pete, you're going to see the 275 southbound off-ramp to 54th Avenue North remaining closed down with ongoing construction. Plan to divert using Gandy Boulevard or 38th Avenue North as your alternate exits. Also, 62nd Avenue North near 275, both directions affected with ongoing road work. And you're going to see construction in Upper Pinellas County, Curlew Road at Bayside Boulevard. Multiple lanes and ramps continue to be blocked off. Steve Foster, News Radio WFLA.
17: Welcome to the weekend, everybody. The weather is looking a little better. We're going to see a little less rain, but it is going to be on the hotter side because of that. Your forecast for Saturday, maybe a shower along the coast in the morning. In the early afternoon, the showers and storms will start to fire up along the West Coast sea breeze and move inland by the end of the day. High temperatures, low 90s, feels like temperatures around 105. On Sunday, a few more showers and a couple of downpours in the morning. Those will move inland and towards the East Coast later in the day. Highs, once again, will be in the low 90s. I'm Max Defender, a chief meteorologist and climate specialist, Jeff Berardelli.
18: A mistrial. I'm Deborah Valentine, Fox News. The Lindsay Clancy triple murder trial ends in a mistrial after a single juror allegedly refused to budge. Fox's Brian Yannis reports from Plymouth, Massachusetts.
19: This jury sent a final note saying that, quote, with a heavy heart, they could not reach a unanimous decision in deciding whether or not Lindsay Clancy was criminally responsible for killing her three children. After court, District Attorney Tim Cruz said the trial was not about the mental health care system. It was about Clancy's three children, Cora, Dawson, and Callan. The DA would not say if they're going to retry the case, but he said this.
20: The facts are Lindsay Clancy killed her three children, and the evidence suggested to us that she was in control of her actions when she committed those homicides.
19: Clancy's attorney, Kevin Reddington, filed an emergency appeal to the state's Supreme Judicial Court to try to stop today's mistrial declaration. It was denied.
18: It's unclear if there will be a retrial. Clancy remains held at Tewksbury Hospital in Massachusetts. A California LGBTQ activist is under arrest after allegedly threatening President Trump. Here's Fox's Matt Finn.
21: Federal investigators say this anti-Trump activist called the White House Correspondents' Dinner shooter a hero and used his social media platforms to make repeated calls for President Trump to be killed. A federal indictment reads that in March, Benjamin Azariah Southworth posted a video on Instagram and said, kill Donald Trump, kill that mother-blinking pedophile in the White House, kill that traitor of the United States Constitution. The federal complaint reads the suspect has a personal website that sells Kill Trump stickers. Southworth says he's been nominated for an award from the gay community and calls himself an artivist.
18: Southworth is facing federal charges. 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
1: There's a heated debate in Volusia County over proposed changes to the sheriff's office budget. Sheriff Mike Titwood accuses County Chair Jeff Brower of trying to defund the police. He says cutting the sheriff's budget is not the right way to provide tax relief for residents. Brower says that proposed tax rollback would still give the sheriff's office nearly $6 million more than it received last year, just less than it would get if the current tax rate stayed in place. Keep safety top of mind as we celebrate the unofficial end of the summer this holiday weekend.
2: And whether you're planning a road trip, a pool party, or a barbecue, safety should always come first.
1: Miami-Dade Fire Rescue's Erica Benitez says, remember all your common sense safety tips. Designate a driver, never leave your kids unattended in the pool, and wear a life vest if you're on a boat. And if you're traveling this holiday weekend, you won't be alone. AAA says about 4.6 million Floridians are expected to travel over the holiday weekend. With Florida's News, I'm Denise Ryan.
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7: If you're going through St. Pete, you're going to see the 275 southbound off-ramp to 54th Avenue North remaining closed down with ongoing

0: construction. Plan to divert using Gandy Boulevard or 38th Avenue North as your alternate exits. Also, 62nd Avenue North near 275, both directions affected with ongoing road work. And you're going to see construction in Upper Pinellas County, Curlew Road at Bayside Boulevard. Multiple lanes and ramps continue to be blocked off. Steve Foster, News Radio WFLA.
1: Welcome to the weekend, everybody. The weather is looking a little better. We're going to see a little less rain, but it is going to be on the hotter side because of that. Your forecast for Saturday, maybe a shower along the coast in the morning. In the early afternoon, the showers and storms will start to fire up along the West Coast sea breeze and move inland by the end of the day. High temperatures, low 90s, feels like temperatures around 105. On Sunday, a few more showers and a couple of downpours in the morning. Those will move inland and towards the East Coast later in the day. Highs, once again, will be in the low 90s. I'm Max DefenderH, Chief Meteorologist and Climate Specialist Jeff Berardelli. 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
5: A sheriff's deputy is in jail accused of sex crimes involving a minor. Pasco County Sheriff Chris Noko says detectives and prosecutors moved quickly against Donald Valverde when the alleged victim came forward a few days ago.
6: The details that she provided us turned our stomachs. It was absolutely horrendous. It makes you angry and anger, especially as a parent.
5: Noko says the crimes involved a parental or custodial relationship. At least one of the charges could lead to a life prison sentence. Noko praised the victim and urged anyone else who might have been molested by Valverde to come forward. Flock cameras are too helpful in fighting crime to be thrown away. That's what Palm Beach County Sheriff Rick Bradshaw says about the Florida Department of Transportation's order to remove the AI-enabled license plate readers from state roadways. He says abuse of the technology is not widespread.
7: There have been some incidences where, you know, they've been used inappropriate, but that could happen with any type of technology.
5: The sheriff thinks the state should work on better legislation to fight misuse of the cameras and punishment for those who violate the laws. Palm Beach County commissioners have voted to pause approvals of new flock-style cameras, but aren't removing the ones on county roadways. The family of a Jacksonville woman shot and killed by a sheriff's deputy last month is demanding justice. At a news conference Friday, civil rights attorney Benjamin Crump said 22-year-old Asia Bennett was holding a phone and knife when she was shot by a responding deputy. Crump argued Bennett was protecting herself from a boyfriend. The officer said Bennett refused to drop her knife. State wildlife officials are asking Labor Day weekend beachgoers to help protect sea turtles and shorebirds. The FWC says sea turtle hatchlings are emerging from nests while some shorebird chicks are still nesting with their parents. Visitors are urged to keep their distance from wildlife, leash their dogs, and turn off lights near the shoreline at night to help hatchlings safely reach the water. If you're traveling for the holiday weekend, you won't be alone. AAA reporting 4.6 million Floridians are expected to travel this holiday weekend. And if you're driving, the average price for a gallon of regular is $3.95. With Florida's News, I'm Denise Ryan.
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8: If you're going through St. Pete, you're going to see the 275 southbound off-ramp to 54th Avenue North remaining closed down with ongoing construction. Plan to divert using Gandy Boulevard or 38th Avenue North as your alternate exits. Also, 62nd Avenue North near 275, both directions affected with ongoing road work. And you're going to see construction in Upper Pinellas County, Curlew Road at Bayside Boulevard. Multiple lanes and ramps continue to be blocked off. Steve Foster, News Radio WFLA.
9: Welcome to the weekend, everybody. The weather is looking a little better. We're going to see a little less rain, but it is going to be on the hotter side because of that. Your forecast for Saturday, maybe a shower along the coast in the morning. In the early afternoon, the showers and storms will start to fire up along the West Coast sea breeze and move inland by the end of the day. High temperatures, low 90s, feels like temperatures around 105. On Sunday, a few more showers and a couple of downpours in the morning. Those will move inland and towards the East Coast later in the day. Highs, once again, will be in the low 90s. I'm Max Defender, Chief Meteorologist and Climate Specialist Jeff Berardelli.
10: Jury reaches impasse. I'm Roxanne Evans, Fox News. The judge in the Massachusetts trial declared a mistrial today after the jury failed again to reach a verdict in Lindsey Clancy's court case for strangling her three young children to death, something she admitted. Fox's Brian Yenis outside the courthouse in Plymouth.
11: After 40 hours of deliberations over 6.5 days, this jury delivered a final note saying that with a heavy heart, they could not reach a unanimous decision as to whether Lindsey Clancy was criminally responsible for killing her three children. Clancy's attorney, Kevin Reddington, filed an emergency appeal to the state's Supreme Judicial Court to try to stop today's mistrial declaration. It was denied. Reddington claimed the judge should have investigated and replaced a lone male juror who Reddington says was identified in a jury note as someone who had doubt but refused to follow the law on reasonable doubt. Reddington said the jury was split 11-1 in favor of acquitting Clancy.
10: Prosecutors must decide whether to try Clancy again, dismissed the charges, or try to reach a plea deal. Meantime, she remains in a psychiatric hospital. A watchdog report alleges President Trump's former labor secretary drank on the job, misused funds, and oversaw a toxic work environment.
12: A report from the Labor Department's Office of Inspector General alleges former labor secretary Lori Chavez-Dreamer engaged in an inappropriate relationship with a member of her security detail and repeatedly directed staff to perform personal tasks on government time. It also accuses her of inappropriately combining personal and official travel, of violating the department's alcohol policies, and failing to report gifts. The report cites more than 500 documents, images, and videos, and includes interviews with dozens of current and former department staffers. Kristen Goodwin, Fox News.
10: She resigned in April amid misconduct allegations. 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
1: Florida's Surgeon General visited Tampa, the epicenter of a locally transmitted outbreak of dengue fever. Dr. Joseph Latipo says things will get worse before they get better.
2: We are seeing increase in cases. Right now, I think the number is around 59 here in Hillsborough County, but the number is on its way up.
1: The Tampa Bay area accounts for the vast majority of cases in the current outbreak. Florida is the safest city in America for summer driving, according to a new multi-year traffic safety study. The Sunshine State beat out Massachusetts and Nebraska, which rounded out the top three. Researchers credit Florida's nation-low fatal speeding rate, but warn drivers that Labor Day weekend travel remains highly dangerous. AAA activated its tow-to-go program for the Labor Day weekend. It's all weekend long for those who've been drinking and need to get home, but only as a last resort. Drivers who need assistance can call 855-2-TOW-2-GO. With Florida's News, I'm Denise Ryan.
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7: If you're going through St. Pete, you're going to see the 275 southbound off-ramp to 54th Avenue North remaining closed down with ongoing construction. Plan to divert using Gandy Boulevard or 38th Avenue North as your alternate exits. Also, 62nd Avenue North near 275, both directions affected with ongoing road work. And you're going to see construction in Upper Pinellas County, Curlew Road at Bayside Boulevard. Multiple lanes and ramps continue to be blocked off. 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
8: Welcome to the weekend, everybody. The weather is looking a little better. We're going to see a little less rain, but it is going to be on the hotter side because of that. Your forecast for Saturday, maybe a shower along the coast in the morning. In the early afternoon, the showers and storms will start to fire up along the West Coast sea breeze and move inland by the end of the day. High temperatures

0: low 90s. Feels like temperatures around 105. On Sunday, a few more showers and a couple of downpours in the morning. Those will move inland and towards the East Coast later in the day. Highs once again will be in the low 90s. I'm Max DeFenderate, Chief Meteorologist and Climate Specialist Jeff Berardelli.
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5: Guaranteed human.
6: Florida Surgeon General says a locally transmitted outbreak of dengue fever will get worse before it gets better.
7: We do expect to see more cases.
8: Dr. Joseph Latipo says most of those reported so far are in Hillsborough and two other Tampa Bay area counties. He says prevention is key.
7: So the measures that we want to just communicate to everyone are spray, cover, and drain.
8: Latipo says a fever that doesn't break or inability to retain fluids may be signs to go see a doctor or go to an emergency room to get treatment for dengue. Gordon Bird, Tampa.
6: The city of Fort Lauderdale is cracking down on its 1,500 registered vacation rental properties. A proposed amendment to the vacation rental ordinance comes as many residents complain about noise, parking, and safety issues like a fire hazard or an unsecured pool.
9: From the city's perspective, we want to ensure that anyone who's traveling to Fort Lauderdale and using a vacation rental does not run into any type of safety issues.
6: The ordinance amendment also stiffens penalties for owners. Anyone operating a vacation rental on an expired certificate will receive a $1,000 per day fine. Airbnb listings are subject to the same vacation rental certification. A final reading and vote on the change is expected after Friday's discussion. Walton County in the Panhandle is struggling with the issue of private beach ownership and the public's right to access and use beaches regardless of what property faces said beach. The decades-long battle has left beachgoers with a confusion of beach access. The conflict began when the county commission passed a customary use ordinance declaring the public right to all beaches. Property owners claim it's against the Constitution to declare private property for public use. Folks in Florida can get a free ride home from AAA this Labor Day weekend. The Auto Club is bringing back its Tow2Go program. The service provides a free ride home while towing the rider's vehicle to a safe location within 10 miles. Drivers who need assistance can call 855-2-TOW-2-GO. With Florida's News, I'm Denise Ryan.
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12: If you're going through St. Pete, you're going to see the 275 southbound off-ramp to 54th Avenue North remaining closed down with ongoing construction. Plan to divert using Gandy Boulevard or 38th Avenue North as your alternate exits. Also, 62nd Avenue North near 275, both directions affected with ongoing road work. And you're going to see construction in Upper Pinellas County, Curlew Road at Bayside Boulevard. Multiple lanes and ramps continue to be blocked off. Steve Foster, News Radio WFLA.
13: Welcome to the weekend, everybody. The weather is looking a little better. We're going to see a little less rain, but it is going to be on the hotter side because of that. Your forecast for Saturday, maybe a shower along the coast in the morning. In the early afternoon, the showers and storms will start to fire up along the West Coast sea breeze and move inland by the end of the day. High temperatures, low 90s. Feels like temperatures around 105. On Sunday, a few more showers and a couple of downpours in the morning. Those will move inland and towards the East Coast later in the day. Highs, once again, will be in the low 90s. I'm Max Defender, Chief Meteorologist and Climate Specialist Jeff Baradelli.
14: Deadlocked. I'm Deborah Valentine, Fox News. Massachusetts Judge William Sullivan declaring a mistrial in the triple murder trial of Lindsey Clancy. Fox's Brian Yenis with the latest from Plymouth.
15: District Attorney Tim Cruz said this trial was not about the mental health care system. It was about Clancy's three children, Cora, Dawson, and Callan. The state Supreme Court denied a defense emergency appeal to stop the mistrial. Clancy's attorney Kevin Reddington argued the judge should have replaced a lone holdout juror who had doubt but refused to follow the law on reasonable doubt. Reddington says the jury was split 11-1 for acquittal and later blasted that holdout male juror outside court. The DA has not said if they will retry this case, but in the meantime, Lindsey Clancy remains at the psychiatric hospital until that decision is ultimately made.
14: Clancy remains at the Tewksbury Hospital, a state-run medical and psychiatric facility, awaiting a status hearing in the case that is scheduled for September 29th. A one-time gay Christian podcaster from Los Angeles is charged with making repeated social media threats against President Trump.
16: Federal investigators say this anti-Trump activist hailed the White House Correspondents' Dinner shooter as a hero and used his social media platforms to make repeated calls for President Trump to be killed. A federal indictment reads that in March, Benjamin Azariah Southworth posted a video on Instagram and said, "Kill Donald Trump, kill that mother-blanking pedophile in the White House, kill that traitor of the United States Constitution." The federal complaint reads the suspect has a personal website that also sells Kill Trump stickers. He also allegedly posted a video of himself transporting into the Oval Office and raising a knife to the president. Southworth is federally charged with threats against the president, cyber stalking, and harassing communications.
14: Fox's Matt Finn reporting. 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
1: There's a heated debate in Volusia County over proposed changes to the sheriff's office budget. Sheriff Mike Titwood accuses County Chair Jeff Brower of trying to defund the police. He says cutting the sheriff's budget is not the right way to provide tax relief for residents. Brower says that proposed tax rollback would still give the sheriff's office nearly $6 million more than it received last year, just less than it would get if the current tax rate stayed in place. Keep safety top of mind as we celebrate the unofficial end of the summer this holiday weekend.
2: And whether you're planning a road trip, a pool party, or a barbecue, safety should always come first.
1: Miami-Dade Fire Rescue's Erica Benitez says, remember all your common sense safety tips. Designate a driver, never leave your kids unattended in the pool, and wear a life vest if you're on a boat. And if you're traveling this holiday weekend, you won't be alone. AAA says about 4.6 million Floridians are expected to travel over the holiday weekend. With Florida's News, I'm Denise Ryan.
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7: If you're going through St. Pete, you're going to see the 275 southbound off-ramp to 54th Avenue North remaining closed down with ongoing construction. Plan to divert using Gandy Boulevard or 38th Avenue North as your alternate exits. Also, 62nd Avenue North near 275, both directions affected with ongoing road work. And you're going to see construction in Upper Pinellas County, Curlew Road at Bayside Boulevard. Multiple lanes and ramps continue to be blocked off. 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
8: Welcome to the weekend, everybody. The weather is looking a little better. We're going to see a little less rain, but it is going to be on the hotter side because of that. Your forecast for Saturday, maybe a shower along the coast in the morning. In the early afternoon, the showers and storms will start to fire up along the West Coast sea breeze and move inland by the end of the day. High temperatures, low 90s, feels like temperatures around 105. On Sunday, a few more showers and a couple of downpours in the morning. Those will move inland and towards the East Coast later in the day. Highs, once again, will be in the low 90s. I'm Max Defender, Chief Meteorologist and climate specialist Jeff Berardelli.
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4: A sheriff's deputy is in jail accused of sex crimes involving a minor. Pasco County Sheriff Chris Noko says detectives and prosecutors moved quickly against Donald Valverde when the alleged victim came forward a few days ago.
5: The details that she provided us turned our stomachs. It was absolutely horrendous. It makes you angry and anger, especially as a parent.
4: Noko says the crimes involved a parental or custodial relationship. At least one of the charges could lead to a life prison sentence. Noko praised the victim and urged anyone else who might have been molested by Valverde to come forward. Flock cameras are too helpful in fighting crime to be thrown away. That's what Palm Beach County Sheriff Rick Bradshaw says about the Florida Department of Transportation's order to remove the AI-enabled license plate readers from state roadways. He says abuse of the technology is not widespread.
6: There have been some incidences where, you know, they've been used inappropriate, but that could happen with any type of technology.
4: The sheriff thinks the state should work on better legislation to fight misuse of the cameras and punishment for those who violate the laws. Palm Beach County commissioners have voted to pause approvals of new flock-style cameras, but aren't removing the ones on county roadways. The family of a Jacksonville woman shot and killed by a sheriff's deputy last month is demanding justice. At a news conference Friday, civil rights attorney Benjamin Crump said 22-year-old Asia Bennett was holding a phone and knife when she was shot by a responding deputy. Crump argued Bennett was protecting herself from a boyfriend. The officer said Bennett refused to drop her knife. State wildlife officials are asking Labor Day weekend beachgoers to help protect sea turtles and shorebirds. The FWC says sea turtle hatchlings are emerging from nests while some shorebird chicks are still nesting with their parents. Visitors are urged to keep their distance from wildlife, leash their dogs, and turn off lights near the shoreline at night to help hatchlings safely reach the water. If you're traveling for the holiday weekend, you won't be alone. AAA reporting 4.6 million Floridians are expected to travel this holiday weekend. And if you're driving, the average price for a gallon of regular is $3.95. With Florida's News, I'm Denise Ryan.
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9: If if you're going through St. Pete, you're going to see the 275 southbound off-ramp to 54th Avenue North remaining closed down with ongoing construction. Plan to divert using Gandy Boulevard or 38th Avenue North as your alternate exits. Also, 62nd Avenue North near 275, both directions affected with ongoing road work. And you're going to see construction in Upper Pinellas County, Curlew Road at Bayside Boulevard. Multiple lanes and ramps continue to be blocked off. Steve Foster, News Radio WFLA.
10: Welcome to the weekend, everybody. The weather is looking a little better. We're going to see a little less rain, but it is going to be on the hotter side because of that. Your forecast for Saturday, maybe a shower along the coast in the morning. In the early afternoon, the showers and storms will start to fire up along the West Coast sea breeze and move inland by the end of the day. High temperatures, low 90s, feels like temperatures around 105. On Sunday, a few more showers and a couple of downpours in the morning. Those will move inland and towards the East Coast later in the day. Highs, once again, will be in the low 90s. I'm Max DeFendere, Chief Meteorologist and climate specialist Jeff Berardelli.
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1: Florida Surgeon General visited Tampa, the epicenter of a locally transmitted outbreak of dengue fever. Dr. Joseph Latipo says things will get worse before they get better.
2: We are seeing increasing cases. Right now, I think the number is around 59 here in Hillsborough County, but the number is on its way up.
1: The Tampa Bay area accounts for the vast majority of cases in the current outbreak. Florida is the safest city in America for summer driving, according to a new multi-year traffic safety study. The Sunshine State beat out Massachusetts and Nebraska, which rounded out the top three. Researchers credit Florida's nation-low fatal speeding rate, but warn drivers that Labor Day weekend travel remains highly dangerous. AAA activated its tow-to-go program for the Labor Day weekend. It's all weekend long for those who've been drinking and need to get home, but only as a last resort. Drivers who need assistance can call 855-2-TOW-2-GO. With Florida's News, I'm Denise Ryan.
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7: If you're going through St. Pete, you're going to see the 275 southbound off-ramp to 54th Avenue North remaining closed down with ongoing construction. Plan to divert using Gandy Boulevard or 38th Avenue North as your alternate exits. Also, 62nd Avenue North near 275, both directions affected with ongoing road work. And you're going to see construction in Upper Pinellas County, Curlew Road at Bayside Boulevard. Multiple lanes and ramps continue to be blocked off. 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
8: Welcome to the weekend, everybody. The weather is looking a little better. We're going to see a little less rain, but it is going to be on the hotter side because of that. Your forecast for Saturday, maybe a shower along the coast in the morning. In the early afternoon, the showers and storms will start to fire up along the West Coast sea breeze and move inland by the end of the day. High temperatures, low 90s, feels like temperatures around 105. On Sunday, a few more showers and a couple of downpours in the morning. Those will move inland and towards the East Coast later in the day. Highs, once again, will be in the low 90s. I'm Max Defender-Ray, Chief Meteorologist and Climate Specialist. Jeff Berardelli.
9: Jury reaches an impasse. I'm Roxanne Evans, Fox News. The judge in the Massachusetts trial declared a mistrial today after the jury failed again to reach a verdict in Lindsay Clancy's court case for strangling her three young children to death, something she admitted. Fox's Brian Yenis outside the courthouse in Plymouth.
10: After 40 hours of deliberations over 6.5 days, this jury delivered a final note saying that with a heavy heart, they could not reach a unanimous decision as to whether Lindsay Clancy was criminally responsible for killing her three children. Clancy's attorney, Kevin Reddington, filed an emergency appeal to the state's Supreme Judicial Court to try to stop today's mistrial declaration. It was denied. Reddington claimed the judge should have investigated and replaced a lone male juror who Reddington says was identified in a jury note as someone who had doubt but refused to follow the law on reasonable doubt. Reddington said the jury was split 11-1 in favor of acquitting Clancy.
9: Prosecutors must decide whether to try Clancy again. Meantime, she does remain at a psychiatric hospital. A watchdog report alleges President Trump's former

0: Former labor secretary drank on the job, misused funds, and oversaw a toxic work environment.
1: A report from the Labor Department's Office of Inspector General alleges former labor secretary Lori Chavez-Dreamer engaged in an inappropriate relationship with a member of her security detail and repeatedly directed staff to perform personal tasks on government time. It also accuses her of inappropriately combining personal and official travel, of violating the department's alcohol policies, and failing to report gifts. The report cites more than 500 documents, images, and videos, and includes interviews with dozens of current and former department staffers. Kristen Goodwin, Fox News.
0: Chavez-Dreamer resigned in April. 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
3: Guaranteed human. Florida Surgeon General says a locally transmitted outbreak of dengue fever will get worse before it gets better.
4: We do expect to see more cases.
5: Dr. Joseph Latipo says most of those reported so far are in Hillsborough and two other Tampa Bay area counties. He says prevention is key.
4: So the measures that we want to just communicate to everyone are spray, cover, and drain.
5: Latipo says a fever that doesn't break or inability to retain fluids may be signs to go see a doctor or go to an emergency room to get treatment for dengue. Gordon Bird, Tampa.
3: The city of Fort Lauderdale is cracking down on its 1,500 registered vacation rental properties. A proposed amendment to the vacation rental ordinance comes as many residents complain about noise, parking, and safety issues like a fire hazard or an unsecured pool.
6: From the city's perspective, we want to ensure that anyone who's traveling to Fort Lauderdale and using a vacation rental does not run into any type of safety issues.
3: The ordinance amendment also stiffens penalties for owners. Anyone operating a vacation rental on an expired certificate will receive a $1,000 per day fine. Airbnb listings are subject to the same vacation rental certification. A final reading and vote on the change is expected after Friday's discussion. Walton County in the Panhandle is struggling with the issue of private beach ownership and the public's right to access and use beaches regardless of what property faces said beach. The decades-long battle has left beachgoers with a confusion of beach access. The conflict began when the county commission passed a customary use ordinance declaring the public right to all beaches. Property owners claim it's against the Constitution to declare private property for public use. Folks in Florida can get a free ride home from AAA this Labor Day weekend. The Auto Club is bringing back its Tow2Go program. The service provides a free ride home while towing the rider's vehicle to a safe location within 10 miles. Drivers who need assistance can call 855-2-TOW-2-GO. With Florida's News, I'm Denise Ryan.
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9: If you're going through St. Pete, you're going to see the 275 southbound off-ramp to 54th Avenue North remaining closed down with ongoing construction. Plan to divert using Gandy Boulevard or 38th Avenue North as your alternate exits. Also, 62nd Avenue North near 275, both directions affected with ongoing road work. And you're going to see construction in Upper Pinellas County, Curlew Road at Bayside Boulevard. Multiple lanes and ramps continue to be blocked off. Steve Foster, News Radio WFLA.
10: Welcome to the weekend, everybody. The weather is looking a little better. We're going to see a little less rain, but it is going to be on the hotter side because of that. Your forecast for Saturday, maybe a shower along the coast in the morning. In the early afternoon, the showers and storms will start to fire up along the West Coast sea breeze and move inland by the end of the day. High temperatures, low 90s, feels like temperatures around 105. On Sunday, a few more showers and a couple of downpours in the morning. Those will move inland and towards the East Coast later in the day. Highs, once again, will be in the low 90s. I'm Max Defender, Chief Meteorologist and Climate Specialist Jeff Berardelli.
11: A mistrial declared. I'm Deborah Valentine, Fox News. After 7 weeks of courtroom drama and 6 days of deliberations, the Lindsay Clancy triple murder trial ends in a mistrial. Fox's Chanley Painter.
12: The judge's decision came after jurors said they could not reach a unanimous verdict. Before that, Clancy's legal team tried to remove a juror they insisted wasn't following the court's instructions, but the judge refused to intervene. The defense also lost a last-minute appeal to Massachusetts highest court, clearing the way for a mistrial to be declared. Under Massachusetts law, a mistrial doesn't end the case. Prosecutors can retry Clancy, pursue a plea deal, or even drop the charges, though that is very unlikely. The next key date is September 29th, when prosecutors are expected to reveal their next move.
11: Clancy admits to killing her children, but claims that postpartum psychosis made her not criminally responsible. A one-time gay Christian podcaster from Los Angeles is charged with making repeated social media threats against President Trump.
13: Federal investigators say this anti-Trump activist hailed the White House Correspondents' Dinner shooter as a hero and used his social media platforms to make repeated calls for President Trump to be killed. A federal indictment reads that in March, Benjamin Azariah Southworth posted a video on Instagram and said, kill Donald Trump, kill that mother-blanking pedophile in the White House, kill that traitor of the United States Constitution. The federal complaint reads the suspect has a personal website that also sells kill Trump stickers. He also allegedly posted a video of himself transporting into the Oval Office and raising a knife to the president. Southworth is federally charged with threats against the president, cyberstalking, and harassing communications.
11: Fox's Matt Finn reporting. Missouri's appealing to the U.S. Supreme Court after the state's highest court blocked a Trump-backed new congressional map and ordered a statewide vote in November on it. 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
1: There's a heated debate in Volusia County over proposed changes to the sheriff's office budget. Sheriff Mike Titwood accuses County Chair Jeff Brower of trying to defund the police. He says cutting the sheriff's budget is not the right way to provide tax relief for residents. Brower says that proposed tax rollback would still give the sheriff's office nearly $6 million more than it received last year, just less than it would get if the current tax rate stayed in place. Keep safety top of mind as we celebrate the unofficial end of the summer this holiday weekend.
2: And whether you're planning a road trip, a pool party, or a barbecue, safety should always come first.
1: Miami-Dade Fire Rescue's Erica Benitez says, remember all your common sense safety tips. Designate a driver, never leave your kids unattended in the pool, and wear a life vest if you're on a boat. And if you're traveling this holiday weekend, you won't be alone. AAA says about 4.6 million Floridians are expected to travel over the holiday weekend. With Florida's News, I'm Denise Ryan.
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7: If you're going through St. Pete, you're going to see the 275 southbound off-ramp to 54th Avenue North remaining closed down with ongoing construction. Plan to divert using Gandy Boulevard or 38th Avenue North as your alternate exits. Also, 62nd Avenue North near 275, both directions affected with ongoing road work. And you're going to see construction in Upper Pinellas County, Curlew Road at Bayside Boulevard. Multiple lanes and ramps continue to be blocked off. Steve Foster, News Radio WFLA.
8: Welcome to the weekend, everybody. The weather is looking a little better. We're going to see a little less rain, but it is going to be on the hotter side because of that. Your forecast for Saturday, maybe a shower along the coast in the morning. In the early afternoon, the showers and storms will start to fire up along the West Coast sea breeze and move inland by the end of the day. High temperatures, low 90s, feels like temperatures around 105. On Sunday, a few more showers and a couple of downpours in the morning. Those will move inland and towards the East Coast later in the day. Highs, once again, will be in the low 90s. I'm Max Defender, Chief Meteorologist and Climate Specialist Jeff Berardelli.
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1: President Trump is slamming Michigan's Democratic nominee for U.S. Senate. In a speech in Las Vegas Wednesday, Trump claimed Abdul El-Sayed hates Jewish people and hates Israel.
2: Abdul El-Sayed, lovely gentleman. He's a man of hate. And now he's going around saying, no, I love everybody. He doesn't love everybody.
1: He went on to predict that El-Sayed will lose the November election. The progressive Democrat defeated establishment-backed Congresswoman Haley Stevens in Tuesday's closely watched contest. In the midterms, El-Sayed will face Republican Mike Rogers, who has Trump's backing. Primary contests are being held in Tennessee on Thursday. The main event is the Republican primary for governor, where Senator Marsha Blackburn, Congressman John Rose, and State Representative Monty Fritz are running to replace term-limited Republican Governor Bill Lee. And Acting Attorney General Todd Blanche won't have Republican Senator Susan Collins' vote when his nomination heads to the Senate floor. She says she reviewed his qualifications and concluded his actions have further eroded the Justice Department's independence. That's politics. I'm Mark Mayfield.
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4: Guaranteed human.
5: A sheriff's deputy is in jail accused of sex crimes involving a minor. Pasco County Sheriff Chris Noko says detectives and prosecutors moved quickly against Donald Valverde when the alleged victim came forward a few days ago.
6: The details that she provided us churned our stomachs. It was absolutely horrendous. It makes you angry and anger, especially as a parent.
5: Noko says the crimes involved a parental or custodial relationship. At least one of the charges could lead to a life prison sentence. Noko praised the victim and urged anyone else who might have been molested by Valverde to come forward. Flock cameras are too helpful in fighting crime to be thrown away. That's what Palm Beach County Sheriff Rick Bradshaw says about the Florida Department of Transportation's order to remove the AI-enabled license plate readers from state roadways. He says abuse of the technology is not widespread.
7: There have been some incidences where, you know, they've been used inappropriate, but that can happen with any type of technology.
5: The sheriff thinks the state should work on better legislation to fight misuse of the cameras and punishment for those who violate the laws. Palm Beach County commissioners have voted to pause approvals of new flock-style cameras, but aren't removing the ones on county roadways. The family of a Jacksonville woman shot and killed by a sheriff's deputy last month is demanding justice. At a news conference Friday, civil rights attorney Benjamin Crump said 22-year-old Asia Bennett was holding a phone and knife when she was shot by a responding deputy. Crump argued Bennett was protecting herself from a boyfriend. The officer said Bennett refused to drop her knife. State wildlife officials are asking Labor Day weekend beachgoers to help protect sea turtles and shorebirds. The FWC says sea turtle hatchlings are emerging from nests while some shorebird chicks are still nesting with their parents. Visitors are urged to keep their distance from wildlife, leash their dogs, and turn off lights near the shoreline at night to help hatchlings safely reach the water. If you're traveling for the holiday weekend, you won't be alone. AAA reporting 4.6 million Floridians are expected to travel this holiday weekend. And if you're driving, the average price for a gallon of regular is $3.95. With Florida's News, I'm Denise Ryan.
8: If you're going through St. Pete, you're going to see the 275 southbound off-ramp to 54th Avenue North remaining closed down with ongoing construction. Plan to divert using Gandy Boulevard or 38th Avenue North as your alternate exits. Also, 62nd Avenue North near 275, both directions affected with ongoing road work. And you're going to see construction in Upper Pinellas County, Curlew Road at Bayside Boulevard. Multiple lanes and ramps continue to be blocked off. Steve Foster, News Radio WFLA.
9: Welcome to the weekend, everybody. The weather is looking a little better. We're going to see a little less rain, but it is going to be on the hotter side because of that. Your forecast for Saturday, maybe a shower along the coast in the morning. In the early afternoon, the showers and storms will start to fire up along the West Coast sea breeze and move inland by the end of the day. High temperatures, low 90s. Feels like temperatures around 105. On Sunday, a few more showers and a couple of downpours in the morning. Those will move inland and towards the East Coast later in the day. Highs, once again, will be in the low 90s. I'm Max DeFenderay, Chief Meteorologist and Climate Specialist Jeff Baradelli.
10: Jury reaches an impasse. I'm Roxanne Evans, Fox News. The judge in the Massachusetts trial declared a mistrial today after the jury failed again to reach a verdict in Lindsey Clancy's court case for strangling her three young children to death, something she admitted. Fox's Brian Yenis outside the courthouse in Plymouth.
11: After 40 hours of deliberations over 6.5 days, this jury delivered a final note saying that with a heavy heart, they could not reach a unanimous decision as to whether Lindsey Clancy was criminally responsible for killing her three children. Clancy's attorney, Kevin Reddington, filed an emergency appeal to the state's Supreme Judicial Court to try to stop today's mistrial declaration. It was denied. Reddington claimed the judge should have investigated and replaced a lone male juror who Reddington says was identified in a jury note as someone who had doubt but refused to follow the law on reasonable doubt. Reddington said the jury was split 11-1 in favor of acquitting Clancy.
10: Prosecutors must decide whether to try Clancy again. Meantime, she will remain at a psychiatric hospital. A watchdog report alleges President Trump's former labor secretary drank on the job, misused funds, and oversaw a toxic work environment.
12: A report from the Labor Department's Office of Inspector General alleges former Labor Secretary Lori Chavez de Remer engaged in an inappropriate relationship with a member of her security detail and repeatedly directed staff to perform personal tasks on government time. It also accuses her of inappropriately combining personal and official travel, of violating the department's alcohol policies, and failing to report gifts. The report cites more than 500 documents, images, and videos, and includes interviews with dozens of current and former department staffers. Kristen Goodwin, Fox News.
10: She resigned in April amid misconduct allegations. 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

0: most bizarre story of the week. All right, stand by. Welcome to the world's most viral newsroom. I'm going to tell you about this. And C-Lane, I need your take on this. I need Don's take on this. I need somebody to drag me out of the hell that is this story. Okay, I need you guys to help me out here. Let me tell you a story very quickly, and then you tell me what you think about this. Cade Wilson, all right, this is a three-year-old. He's three. Jackson, C-Lane's son, for the record, is almost 3 years old.
1: Yep, right? Soon, very soon.
0: He'll be three real soon. So just keep that in mind as I tell you this story. Now, this kid, Cade, woke up after a nap one time and told his parents, he informed his parents that he actually died during 9/11. All right?
2: Wow.
0: This kid, who is three, said, hey, I died during 9/11. I was in one of the buildings and the plane hit the building. The little kid became so scared of skyscrapers and airplanes, his family can't drive around downtown without him freaking out. And he's like deathly afraid of any plane in the sky or anything like that. Now, the first thing I had as a question was like, how does this kid know about 9/11? He's three.
1: That's a little sus, I think. Why should, I mean, I don't think my son can say 9/11,
0: right.
1: Let alone talk about the events that happened.
0: He says, you listen, Jackson.
1: Yeah, he does.
0: But 3 years old, how does a three-year-old know about 9/11? And like, how is that? Like, as a kid, the only thing that is in your dreams and in your nightmares is something that like you would pull from your life thus far, right?
2: You would
0: like,
2: think.
0: I would think you would have to don, like, you'd have to have some sort of basis in this. And I don't know, like at three, whatever was comparable, I don't think I would have had that in my mind.
1: But do you think that perhaps he has some, if he did actually dream about this, do you think he was like around while his parents were watching something on TV that had some 9/11 in it? Or yeah. Maybe he said, what's that? And they said, it's a 9/11. That's what I tell my kid. I mean, that's a 9/11 right there.
0: Oh, what you're looking at is a 9/11. That's what we got here. It must have been something like that. Here's the little guy. All right, I'm looking at him right here in front of me. This is the kid who thinks he lived through 9/11, but we're all smart enough to know 9/11 was a long time ago.
1: He said he didn't live through it. He said he died in it.
0: Well, he died.
1: Right?
0: Yeah. Says, 3-year-old claims he remembered dying on 9/11, then his mom found a startling connection.
1: Uh-oh.
0: He has a terror of planes and skyscrapers, and he couldn't explain any of this. He was 3 years old when he began waking up in the middle of the night, crying about working in a tall building where he could see the Statue of Liberty from his office. How does he even know what an office is? When I was three, I was just past Goo Goo Gaga. I don't think that I was, oh my God, I'm dreaming of being in my office in a skyscraper Manhattan.
1: Tell me this story comes accompanied with a video of this three-year-old saying, I had an office so that I could see the Statue of Liberty.
0: It's according to his mom, who is Molly Cornett, he told her he dreamed of falling with the building and that's how he died. The mom said she brushed it off at first, which I mean, like you should have kept brushing it off. But she said, I noted it, never thought anything of it. I noted it as just a strange thing that he had a vivid imagination. But then he had an intense and unexplained fear of planes, scared of skyscrapers, totally petrified of these things. Driving through downtown became a struggle. When the kid was in the car, he was freaked out around all of this stuff. Mm. And then she said, he flat out said he was in a building that was hit by something that had exploded and that he had fallen. And then he began insisting that his name is really not Cade, C-A-D-E. Struggling to make sense of it, his mother turned to an online forum and posted his story, hoping somebody could help. And they said, there was a man who worked in the World Trade Center and he died on 9/11 and his life mimics what Cade describes his life and death was. So she pulled up, the mom did, the obituary and photographs and said the parallels were obvious immediately. Now, Cade said other children have called him a liar, this little kid, and some parents in the neighborhood.
1: How dare those kids just assume that Cade is not telling the truth about this.
0: Some parents in the neighborhood don't want their kids playing with him, and teachers have grown frustrated with him in class, disrupting class with his stories about how he died during 9/11. And the this is true. See, this is an actual story.
2: I had a son who was in that age range, 3 to 4 years old, and they do pretend that there are other things and other people. Like my, he was a scary owl for about a year.
1: Yeah, mine's mine dresses as a firefighter.
2: Yeah, and if you tried to talk to him, you'd say, "Hey, so and so, you know, come over here and say, you have to call me Scary Owl or I, you know, I won't respond. I only respond when you call me this. But this is a whole nother level.
0: Yeah, this is, I would call my kid Scary Owl out of convenience for a little while. But I don't think that I'd be like, all right, fine, you did die during 9/11. You win. That's wild.
2: What if he's telling the truth, though? You've got to consider that.
0: I don't know. Despite the strain, both parents say their focus now is now on giving Cade as normal a childhood as possible. I need him to learn to be Cade, to be a kid again. He doesn't even want to be called by his name anymore. He wants to be called the name of the 9/11 guy.
1: What were the parallels that she found in this obituary?
0: That there was indeed a guy who was in a building that got hit by a plane. But, I mean, I have bad news. There was a lot more of them.
1: You didn't need to find
0: them.
1: An obituary for that.
0: Yeah.
1: That was what happened.
0: Yeah. Like, there was
1: that
0: a
1: was
0: male.
1: That was the thing that happened.
0: Do you think that you should, if your child comes along with such a large delusion, should you in any way be feeding into that? Like, because like in Don's case, which is such a good example, actually, it seems like it's not harmful to go, okay, you're an owl, you know, the kid's the little kid, and you're kind of playing along with it. But if the delusion gets bigger, I think as a parent, you have to go like, hey, you definitely were not killed in 9/11.
1: I think if Don's kid were going to class and disrupting class, acting like a scary owl or demanding that people call him Scary Owl, there might have had to have been some conversations that, you know, the teacher reaches out and says, hey, listen, I need you to kind of turn this scary owl thing down about 30-40% because it's becoming a problem in class. Like, this is something that is disrupting his school.
0: Yeah.
1: Being old. Fakey 9/11 guy.
0: What do you think your parents would have done had you done this? Now, obviously, it wouldn't be with 9/11 because, you know, but if you were like, I was killed in Pearl Harbor. Yeah. And you're like, I remember the kamikazes. And like, if you did that, if I did that, my dad would have just been like, okay, one more time and I'm going to slap the hell out of you.
1: Go outside. Go outside.
0: I don't think that my parents would have fed into it. And now the mom is like, well, you know, there's a lot of things.
2: The tough call is you don't want your kid to, you know, have that feeling that you don't believe them, you know, or you don't believe in them, or you think they're, you know, making it up. So that's a tough thing to put on your kid's doorstep also.
0: Because you believe in your kid mostly what they're saying.
2: Yeah.
0: But then this thing, you're like, I think you just got to straight up tell him, like, you know, like, look, this is a dream. We can't put too much into this. We all dream of lots of things. It's an interesting scenario. Let us know what you would do in this circumstance if you were this mother and if you think they did a bad job or whatever. Hit us up with the Dispatch at thenewsjunkie.com or email the show tips@thenewsjunkie.com.
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5: This is a Bloomberg Money Minute. Wall Street ends a week of gains with some modest losses today. That follows a strong August jobs report with a surprise 162,000 jobs added. That's fueling bets that the Federal Reserve will have to hike interest rates when it meets in about 2 weeks' time in order to drive inflation lower. And at the close today, the Dow down 272 points. That's half of 1% lower. The Nasdaq lost 77. The S&P down by 29. The big gainer, shares of the action camera maker GoPro continuing on a tear, up another 22% today on news it's being bought out by a defense contractor, Starman Optical. Oil edging a little higher today, closed at $91.48 a barrel. Now, even though there's no end in sight to the war against Iran, Treasury Secretary Scott Bessent today predicted that oil prices will plummet to as low as $40 a barrel once that war ends and the global markets get flooded with crude. Tom Busby, Bloomberg Radio.
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0: to see you. Thanks for being with us here in the world's most viral newsroom. Learn more about the show over on the website, which is at thenewsjunkie.com. I'm scratching my head on this one. I'm going to be honest with you. I am. When this story first came up, it was like, hey, there's some sort of drama with the announcer for Wheel of Fortune. And I can't help myself but to start yawning. And I'm like, is this story even worth it? We really need this. Is this juicy drama? I don't know if this is fertile ground. But then when we hear a little bit more about it, it's like, hey, this happened back in May. And the guy who does the announcing for Wheel of Fortune, he was on a plane. He was wearing a Wheel of Fortune jacket or something. Mm-hmm. So like he had like their brand on him as this happened. And then something happened between him and another person on a plane. We don't really know that much about it. Do we know for sure it was a woman? I believe it was a woman, right?
1: I just heard passenger.
0: It's a passenger, maybe not even confirmed to be a woman. A passenger made some sort of complaint on the flight about this guy who's the announcer for Wheel of Fortune. They approached the airline staff, and the airline staff approached the pilot, and the pilot was concerned enough that he had the police meet this guy who's the announcer for Wheel of Fortune, Jim Thornton. And when the police meet him, like that seems like it's serious, but the police only talked to him for a couple of minutes or something, and then he went on his way. No charges, no nothing as far as we can see. And that happened back in May. And now all of a sudden, this story pops up, and Wheel of Fortune's like, have they said they're firing him, or is it like
1: investigating? He's just suspended pending an investigation, but they are recasting the role. And then they announced last night, and this is wild. I'd be curious. One of the sources I read said that it was quite an arduous task to do this. But I don't know exactly how they record their shows, how flexible the recordings are. Like, if this is a multi-track thing that they could just mute Jim Thornton and put in some new voices, or this is going to take a lot more finesse. But they're going to edit him out of episodes that they have already shot.
0: What did this guy do? Like, they're going through the trouble of editing him out as the voice actor that goes like, a lovely vacation to Costa Rica.
1: Yes.
0: And they're going to go back and cut all of that out and put in another person's voice when this person has not been charged with anything.
1: Mm-mm.
0: There is no crime that any of us know of. What do they know
1: that we don't know?
0: There's something weird going on here.
1: Like, you know, all we can do is kind of make up the story because we don't know anything. A lot of these are what-ifs, what-if-isms, but it's like, okay, well, he wasn't charged with anything. Why did this get back to his employer? Was it, you know, why did the pilot tell the cops to be waiting for him only for there to be nothing to charge, to talk for 5 minutes, and then they left and sent him on his way?
0: So I don't think the pilot just takes anything and goes to get the cops here. I would think that the pilot probably filters that, and it has to be something serious enough for the pilot to want to call the cops, I would guess.
1: And here's my what-if-ism, you know, because all I can do is make up theories right now. So here I go. Some Wheel of Fortune plane fan fiction by C-Lane.
0: It's going to be you with a green screen pointing at things on TikTok.
1: Yeah. And it's like, okay, well, did the pilot just arrange for the cops to be there to appease whoever made this complaint and didn't feel like the airline was responding with enough seriousness? And if that happened, they get off the plane, the cops talk to him, and they send Jim Thornton on his way. They say, have a good time on your way back to the studio to talk about more trips to Thailand. and then maybe the person who was complaining thought the cops didn't do enough or what, and now is going to his employer. But somewhere the employer has decided that this is a serious enough charge.
0: But we don't know if that's an overreaction, though.
1: Sure.
0: We don't know. Like Janine says, this is crazy. No charges, no arrest. But you're right. Like, is the employer, who's the employer here? Who's the actual employer?
1: Sony Pictures Studios, right? Sony Pictures Television Studios.
0: Is Sony Pictures overreacting And they're like, oh, no, we're concerned about all allegations.
1: I'm sure if you asked Jim Thornton, he would say yes.
0: He'd say, yes, I didn't do anything. I haven't been charged with anything. And now I've been, like, booted out of my job, and they're scrubbing over my voice from episodes we already recorded.
1: Sources familiar with the situation say the first month of the new season, which premieres September 14th,
0: mm-hmm.
1: which, so just less than 2 weeks from now, has already been taped and is in the can, as they say in Hollywood.
0: Mm-hmm.
1: We're told producers are now re-editing those episodes with a new announcer, an effort one source called a, quote, major undertaking, end quote. That's where I read it was like, that's kind of a lot of editing. That's the first month of the new season, that's 20 shows that you have to remove the announcer from and have a new guy do it all.
0: And is this accuser who approached the airline with this eventually going to come out and go, hey, let me give you some more information about this. This guy does need to be bounced by Sony. Here's what really happened with the Wheel of Fortune announcer guy on this flight. At this point, I think we need a little more information. I think we do. Will we get it? Well, when we do, you will. So we'll keep an eye on this story about this. And for those of you who are like, Wheel of Fortune, who cares? Still one of the highest rated broadcast television shows to this day. I think in the 10 to 12 million range on some episodes, the amount of people that watch this is comparable with weekend NFL games. All right. So there's a big world in this Wheel of Fortune land. And we'll have to see what the hell is happening here. All right. A couple of emails coming in. Let's see what you have. Somebody had emailed about the donkey story, this hee-haw the donkey story. And we have a follow-up from Melissa to tipsatthenewsjunkie.com. I heard you talking about hee-haw the donkey yesterday. The thing is not about the donkey getting replaced or getting the donkey replaced, because I guess there's a GoFundMe. Let me go back so I can tell you what's going on so this makes a bit more sense. I guess the cops busted into some place, and when they were there, they shot and killed a donkey. And then the farmer had a GoFundMe, and it raised, like, what was it, $90,000 or something?
1: Yeah, 90 grand.
0: And I said, 90 grand to replace a donkey is very generous.
1: And it was so, 90 grand to help with legal fees to sue the police department, I thought.
0: Right. Yeah, that's what they were actually going for.
1: And we were saying that if it was us, screw the lawsuit, we could just spend this money getting donkey.
0: That's big donkey money. The thing is, it's not about getting the donkey replaced. It's about getting the owner restitution from the police department who entered her property without permission and shot and killed her beloved pet. So instead of a donkey, pretend it's a dog. The whole internet is going crazy. The GoFundMe is now up to $120,000, Melissa says. I think you're getting to release the body cam of what happened. Well, when they do, we'll get it. I've been following the story because it's so intense. I mean, you have that poor little chihuahua who was kicked and injured by an AC repairman in his home, and that guy went to jail. But now you have a police officer who went on private property and tased and then shot a miniature donkey that was somebody's pet. But he doesn't go to jail, and he doesn't face any consequences, says Melissa. Thank you for that, Melissa. We are also taking your confessions this week. It's our Rate My Blank. If you don't know what that is, don't worry. If you're new around here, we do something that goes across the span of the entire week, and it's a challenge for you each week, Rate My Blank. And this week, it's Rate My Confessions, and you guys are sending in your confessions. Some of them have been much more wild than we anticipated, I think. We've had some pretty good submissions, man. So far.
1: I think a car got lit on fire. A drug dealer got robbed.
0: Yeah, there's been some bad.
1: I don't even think that's our first drug dealer that got robbed, by the way.
0: It might not be. Anonymous emails and said, I accidentally helped rob a drug dealer. This person says, over 20 years ago, I lived with three roommates. They were all around the same age. And we drove a few miles up the road into a shady neighborhood. This guy went inside, and I had no idea that he was robbing a drug dealer at the time.
1: This sounds like the story we heard
0: exactly
1: yesterday.
0: Like the other story, yeah. He says, inside this place was a whole bunch of crippy weed. I want to just stipulate here that this is not my words. This is the anonymous emailer's words. All right? I wouldn't have called it crippy weed, but he's saying there was crippy weed.
1: He found some crippy weed.
0: Uncut coke in a pistol, and they said I was paranoid for the next few days about it. But we never got caught, says Anonymous. Thank you for your confession.
1: What was that? The other roommate in that story? The exact same story.
0: It might have been. It's very, very similar. Yeah. So we got a lot of you involved in some very nefarious things, it would seem. Let us know what you think over at thenewsjunkie.com. All right. Let's see. We got to get into some more of your audio submissions here, your dispatches. We want to see what you have to say. Here's somebody talking about the five-year-old, the woman whose child. She said she let him go to pick up some feathers outside in the neighborhood, in the gated neighborhood. The cops came over. CPS was called. They gave this woman, for letting her five-year-old, who's nearly 6 years old, this kid, and they put her on the list for child abusers, which lasts damn near a decade, and they gave her a six-month suspended sentence, which is really messed up because this is an attack on individualism. Now, this woman wanted to do a little more free-range parenting. She wanted to let her kid go explore and do things on his own, and she didn't believe with other people who think it's so dangerous out there. She said the kid's been there a million times, and she wanted him to be able to go do that. But the community said, no, you can't raise your kid the way you want. We're not going to allow that. We think fear is the best thing here. We'll put you on the child abuse list. The kid didn't get harmed, by the way. And also, we will, if you don't start parenting our way, we gave you a six-month suspended sentence, and that could be 6 months of you actually in jail if you don't straighten up and do the parenting our way. Here's Miles.
2: Hey, Junkies. Hey. This is Miles. First time. Anyways, I got a six-year-old, and that's perfectly fine. I watch five-year-olds walk to school from half a mile away, crossing multiple roads every day, and nobody gets in trouble for that.
0: Right.
2: I call this BS.
0: Yeah, I mean, it's crazy. When I was a kid, and I was in first grade or second grade, I was riding my bike to school. All right, like maybe just a little bit older than this kid. I was riding along a main road in Royal Palm Beach, Florida. I was riding about 3/4 of a mile or a mile.
1: If this is going to be this willy-nilly,

0: to stay out of trouble and, you know, go and play with your friends. Like, what if this was a playground that they lived across the street from? This
1: doesn't matter.
0: This was a yard full of goose feathers.
1: Yeah, your kid is unattended, and there's like a pond nearby, so it's dangerous. Let us know what you think. Send a dispatch over at thenewsjunkie.com right now.
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3: Florida Surgeon General visited Tampa, the epicenter of a locally transmitted outbreak of dengue fever. Dr. Joseph Latipo says things will get worse before they get better.
4: We are seeing increasing cases. Right now, I think the number is around 59 here in Hillsborough County, but the number is on its way up.
3: The Tampa Bay area accounts for the vast majority of cases in the current outbreak. Florida is the safest city in America for summer driving, according to a new multi-year traffic safety study. The Sunshine State beat out Massachusetts and Nebraska, which rounded out the top three. Researchers credit Florida's nation-low fatal speeding rate, but warn drivers that Labor Day weekend travel remains highly dangerous. AAA activated its tow-to-go program for the Labor Day weekend. It's all weekend long for those who've been drinking and need to get home, but only as a last resort. Drivers who need assistance can call 855-2-TOW-2-GO. 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
9: If you're going through St. Pete, you're going to see the 275 southbound off-ramp to 54th Avenue North remaining closed down with ongoing construction. Plan to divert using Gandy Boulevard or 38th Avenue North as your alternate exits. Also, 62nd Avenue North near 275, both directions affected with ongoing road work. And you're going to see construction in Upper Pinellas County, Curlew Road at Bayside Boulevard. Multiple lanes and ramps continue to be blocked off. Steve Foster, News Radio WFLA.
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11: Welcome to the weekend, everybody. The weather is looking a little better. We're going to see a little less rain, but it is going to be on the hotter side because of that. Your forecast for Saturday, maybe a shower along the coast in the morning. In the early afternoon, the showers and storms will start to fire up along the West Coast sea breeze and move inland by the end of the day. High temperatures, low 90s, feels like temperatures around 105. On Sunday, a few more showers and a couple of downpours in the morning. Those will move inland and towards the East Coast later in the day. Highs, once again, will be in the low 90s. I'm Max Defender-A, Chief Meteorologist and Climate Specialist Jeff Berardelli.
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0: 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I don't understand why he thought this was a good idea to do. But the Polk County Sheriff Grady Judd, who's like this, you know, he's like one of these online sheriffs who goes viral and he's very flamboyant.
1: He gives the morning update or something once a week, right? Like he does like a Facebook live stream. And that's whereas it used to be just kind of restricted to press conferences or interviews or random stuff. You know, you get more juicy, you know, bits of audio like
2: this is Gary Golter. Mm-hmm. It was sunny and he was watering his grass with a hose in his right hand and he had his crank in his left hand.
0: This is the kind of stuff
2: you get.
0: I don't
2: know how to say this, but he was doing this in front of 16 and 13 year old girls and we don't like it.
0: We don't like it. This is the kind of guy Grady Judd is. And Law and Order people love him. But you know what Law and Order people hate? Flock cameras. They hate him. But Grady Judd loves flock cameras. Grady Judd is saying we got to stop being mean about flock cameras. You don't understand all the good here that flock cameras bring along. He's trying to convince people that flock cameras are actually good for us and we've got this all wrong. But I mean, I don't know. I can't have an hour go by where I don't see a headline like this. In Waukesha County this time, could be anywhere, happens all over the place. In Waukesha County.
1: Tomorrow could be Runnisha.
0: A man got flocked by a sheriff's department after filing a complaint against a deputy. So he said he didn't like how one of the deputy interactions went and filed a complaint against this deputy who pulled him over. And when he filed that complaint, they searched, different officers searched his license plate number through the flock camera database over 100 times. Okay? What do you think is happening here? What do you think is happening? Somebody complained about the cops, and then the cops go, okay, here's the information about the guy who complained. Here's his license plate number. And 100 times, all these cops are searching through the flock database. What are they doing?
1: Has this guy been pulled over again? Has he been in, you know, has he been held under any more scrutiny than the normal person would now that not only they know that he's complained about them, but they also know maybe where he goes on a regular basis?
0: If they didn't, it wasn't for lack of trying. It really wasn't. They had a picture of him included in the sheriff's response to his complaint that featured his vehicle, a white BMW. And in the photograph, you can see the license plate, which they said was probably intentional. And the officers saw this email with this guy who complains license plate. And they started searching him in the flock cameras. And it's like, hey, this is one of many, many, many, many, many, many abuses that people have a problem with. It's led people to say, hey, maybe we should redo this whole system. It's led the governor of Florida to say, we're not going to have flock cameras on state roads, at least not for right now. But Grady Judd, the guy who a lot of these people like, but these people hate flock, Grady Judd has a different story here. Let's see if he can convince
2: enforcement my entire adult life. For 54 years, I've worked at the sheriff's office. The license plate readers, known as flock, is the single best tool to keep people safe and to find those that have run away from or driven away because of Alzheimer's or dementia.
0: They're always
2: the single best tool to keep the community safe we've ever had.
0: Yeah, it's funny. People are like, hey, would be great if cops stop abusing this system. And cops are like, are you kidding me? We save kids and elderly people who would have dementia all the time. It's like, I feel like I asked a question and you answered another one. My question, I'll reiterate, is, why are so many cops getting caught abusing this system and violating our rights and searching through our information and tracking us when we didn't do anything wrong? They're abusing the system and searching information about us that is private information that they really shouldn't have any right to, honestly. Right? But we've decided we can make the private information public in the name of safety. But it's not in the name of safety that they're doing these searches. It's in the name of getting laid or in the name of getting revenge. And that's the question. Why is that happening? And the answer is like talking right past it. These flock cameras are for safety. They help us get the bad guys off the road. When old people go wandering away with their gray hair and dementia, we were able to find them because of the flock cameras. Like, okay, well, you didn't answer the question I had.
2: Contrary to all of the white noise, contrary to all of the rhetoric, it does not invade personal private space. It sits on a public right-of-way and takes pictures of tags and cars and car colors, not individuals. It does no more than your law enforcement officer sitting on the side of the road in his or her patrol car, running the same database through the same computer system.
0: Right, okay, well then why do you need it, right? Why, if it does no more, then why do you need it more so than you needed the officers? Because you know that one officer sitting there getting somebody's tag number or something is not nearly as efficient as 5 billion cameras filming everything, including the people inside the cars, by the way. That's nonsense. Including the people inside the cars. But they're trying to like really rewrite the history here. And the sheriff is like, I'm going to get out there and do this.
2: The difference is the camera can read everyone. And the law enforcement officer is not fast enough to enter everyone. That's all it does. Now, there are those that are concerned, well, they know where I'm going. Well, let's make sure we have this all put together. There are license plate readers that read your tag number when you're on the toll road. It knows where you're going. There's red light cameras that read your tag number.
0: How is this helping?
2: They know where you're going. There's school speed cameras that read your tag number. They know where you're going.
0: Yeah, the point is people are pushing back because everything is reading our tag numbers. Everything is getting all information. He's like, people are mad about this. Don't you guys know we do this about a million different ways? Yeah, no crap. We knew that. People have a problem with you gathering all this information, putting it in databases, and these weirdo cops searching people being creepy. That's the problem. Like, hey, they do this to you anyways. Well, yeah, I mean, that's even worse, the argument that you're making. I'll save some more of this. We'll get a little further into Sheriff Judd's argument in a bit here. Right now, quick break, and we'll hear from you with your dispatches. TheNewsJunkie.com is where you can leave those, or email the show, tips, T-I-P-S, at TheNewsJunkie.com.
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0: get into the Power Hour in just a moment. And boy, do I have a choice story for you. That is coming up in a bit. Learn more about the show in the meantime over at thenewsjunkie.com. Before we kick off the Power Hour officially, I wanted to run something by you. Now, we talked about C-Lane's son. His name is Jackson, and Jackson's almost 3 years old. And, and before too long, Jackson will be...
1: So far, he does not think he died in 9/11.
0: No. Yeah, like that, like this other kid that we've seen in the news who was 3 years old and convinced his parents that he actually was a reincarnated person who died during 9/11. Well, we'll continue on with the sort of kid theories and kid stories. We had this story about the mother whose kid was almost 6 years old, and she said that she let her kid go outside by himself because he wanted to get some feathers from around the pond. And then security in this gated neighborhood, this, you know, secured gated neighborhood, security said, whoa, you can't do this. They called the cops. They called Department of Children and Families. The mom got a 6-month suspended jail sentence. If they deem her parenting to be bad again, then they'll throw her in jail for 6 months, right?
1: I think that she tried to get at the HOA and say, like, show me where in the rules it says that my kid can't play by himself. And the security guard or something said, it doesn't matter. It's illegal anyway.
0: Right. Yeah, it doesn't matter. We still are sticking by this. And she's now on a child abuser list, right? Like, for child abuse. She's on that for almost a decade, I think.
1: Child abuse and neglect.
0: Child abuse and neglect list, the mother's parents on. It's like C-Lane said, is the second worst thing to the sex offender list. And this parent is on there. Now, let me take you to another parent. Ask yourself what you would do in this case. The Detroit Tigers, noted Major League Baseball team, just agreed to a $4 million deal with a 12-year-old Dominican kid named Kevin Sosa. All right? He's 6 years older than the kid who got in trouble and got his mom almost sent to prison, could be sent to prison at any moment, for letting her kid wander out without a parent. The 12-year-old signed to a deal with the Detroit Tigers for $4 million to play baseball. You can't legally do that with the MLB. You have to be 16 before signing and 17 before September 1st of the following year to be in compliance with the MLB signing regulations. But they do informal deals. And it like this deal is like, hey, $4 million for you now. And we guarantee that when you're 16, we'll sign you to the deal with this baseball team, the Detroit Tigers.
1: So does he have to do anything for the next 4 years to ensure this $4 million? Or just has, you know, he just gets to spend it. And then he promises to be part of the Detroit Tigers when he turns 16 or 17.
0: The pre-agreement doesn't require him to do much, but he's locking in with being on the Detroit Tigers as an MLB team and professional baseball, even though he's 12.
1: Baseball has too much money, guys. Baseball has too much money.
0: Sosa is regarded as an elite talent with the tools and projection that would make him highly coveted by any of MLB's 30 organizations. He already shows advanced ability to handle fastballs in the 91 to 93 mile per hour range. This kid is 12. He signed a pre-agreement with the Detroit Tigers for $4 million. All right? $4 million. Okay? He's 6 years older than the kid who got his parents in trouble from wandering around the neighborhood. It's a wild time, man. And I have a story that's maybe one of the best stories of the week. But first, let's do the Power Hour.
2: They said it couldn't be done. Then they said,
3: if masturbation is a crime, I should be on death row.
2: It's time for the Power Hour on the News Junkie.
0: That was me impersonating somebody who said that offensive thing and then got in trouble.
1: Sure.
0: Just for the record. It was, what's his name? The Aflac guy.
1: Gilbert Godfrey.
0: Okay, I'll take you over to this story because I have so many good ones here. There's a man who's quite angry. And he's angry about the license plate that he's been issued. We've had this happen. In the state of Florida, it happened with a rash of plates. There was a whole series of plates that had gay on them. G-A-Y. Mm-hmm. The plate started with G-A-Y, gay. And strangely enough, a gay dude got one of the license plates, and he was the one who got offended.
1: Now, when there was somebody recently that had ass on their license plate, but it wasn't just ass; it was something else. And then we were saying that when you do a custom plate, they check to see, like, hey, is this offensive? But when they're randomly issuing numbers, A55 or AS5 or any combination that looks like ass doesn't come under any scrutiny, so they don't block it. It just gets sent out to you.
0: Right. What was hers? Can you look that up? Because that lady was an older lady, and she was like, I'll just keep it, I guess. I don't know. It's fine.
1: It was SQZA55, squeeze ass. Which was a randomly assigned standard issue DMV license plate that was issued to Nancy Stritto in Pompano Beach, Florida.
0: Okay. All right. This guy is angry about somebody else's license plate, I believe, because this one wouldn't just come to you without you asking for it.
1: Mm-hmm.
0: Let's get to the story. This is Channel 4.
1: Ooh.
0: All right,
1: oh my gosh! Of course they did.
0: Channel 4. Let's see what they say. Channel 4.
4: He tells First Alert 4 he's a second generation Asian American, so seeing this plate brought about painful memories.
5: I just was just so surprised how such a hate word, how such a racial slur would be allowed, and how it even got slipped.
0: All right, this is James. He's the man who spotted this license plate on somebody else's car. And he's very upset about it.
5: By the Department of Revenue.
4: The Missouri Department of Revenue sent us a short statement saying, in part, all personalized plates are vetted through a three-tier review system.
0: This got through a three-tier system?
1: Nah, two of those tiers were off that day, and one of them was overwhelmed. Three tiers my ass.
0: The guy's an Asian guy. He's upset. The license plate, excuse me here, you know, if you're a very sensitive pearl clutcher, beware. But it says Chink 4. All right. That's what the license plate says. Somebody says Chonk 4? No. I don't think so. No, I think it's the CHINK-4. He's not happy about this. And he saw this in somebody else's car.
4: The last step includes a review by our legal department. They also mentioned this plate was a part of a person's name. The Department of Revenue also said perhaps the first step for anyone who may be offended by someone's personalized plate would be to contact the Missouri Department of Revenue with their concern.
0: Don't go to the media.
5: Tells me that they really don't care about offending certain people in the population.
4: First Alert 4 previously reported that back in 2001, Missouri courts approved a license plate reading Aryan.
0: What are they doing in Missouri? Aryan 1 was approved before.
1: As long as your racial slur has dash and a number after it, you're good.
0: Yeah, you can put anything dash whatever, I guess. In this case, CHINK is on the plate.
4: Word used by Nazis asserting their superiority. The courts say it fell under the right to free speech, and the state cannot censor a license plate because it could make people angry.
5: Asian Americans are as much a part of America as anyone else. And so to have this word to be allowed versus other words, it's just incredibly sad.
4: James said he will file a complaint with the Department of Revenue about this license plate.
0: It's their last name, though.
4: Answers on why this word was allowed while other racist language is not.
0: Oh, say it. Say it, James. I know what you want to say. You say if somebody had the last name with the N-word, you wouldn't put that on a license plate, right? But if somebody's last name includes the word chink in it, that's not enough. People don't get freaked out by that enough. So you allow it. And he says Missouri is doing him wrong on this. Let us know what you think. You know, should they be giving out a plate like this? Give us your thoughts over at thenewsjunkie.com or email tips, T-I-P-S, at thenewsjunkie.com. I am surprised they let that one slip through.
1: That's kind of fascinating. That they was
0: the whole process. I like how they're like, look, we have a three-tiered system that approves or denies this.
1: A three-tiered system, and then it goes through the legal department too. Uh-huh. So that's four tiers, if I'm doing my math correctly.
0: I think you're right. I think your tier count is correct. I believe so. I mean, it could be wrong, but I think your tier count is actually accurate at this point. All right, let's get to you. You can email the show, as I said, tips@thenewsjunkie.com. Or you can send a dispatch over on the website. Let's refresh those dispatches and work on a couple of your recorded
1: comments. I kind of want to know what that person's last name is. If it's part of the last, I really want to know what his last name is.
0: Like, is it like Kachink, or is it just solely? It said part of their last name, I think. Right? Yeah, but to the guy's point, like if somebody's last name was like something N-word And they were like, I want that on my license plate. I think they would go, we're going to get an uproar for this. But there are, you know, there's certain things that they're going to let happen. Somebody said they won't give you hooker if it's your last name. Maybe. I don't know. You have to try them all now and see what you can get away with.
1: It's not an advertisement.
0: Right. Here is, Peisenberg's talking about Grady Judd. And he's saying he supports flock cameras.
6: Yosky Chode. Sean, quick point of contention here, man. I think you got your Venn diagrams backwards, man. I don't think the people that hate flock cameras and the people that support Grady Judd are in the same Venn diagram. I think those are kind of just exactly the opposite. More people supporting the flock cameras are the also the same people saying if you didn't do anything wrong, you don't have anything to worry about, are also the same people that probably have like thin blue line stickers on their trucks. Whereas what I've seen online, at least by a vast majority, is more of a crunchy granola or lefty side, hippie style side of the aisle, sharing the anti-flock stuff. For instance, while I don't consider him a hippie or leftist or whatever, Fritz was one of the first people I saw online heavily sharing the deflock stuff before you even actually started talking about it on air, Sean. And I don't think Fritz would ever vote for Grady Judd a second in his life, which is yet another reason I like the guy. Tip your anti-flockers.
0: Thank you, Peisenberg. I think that you're missing half of the picture here because it is true, and I've talked about it on the show a bit, that it's like bipartisan outrage for the flock cameras, but 100%, a lot of the people who like people like Sheriff Grady Judd, certainly people on the right are absolutely anti-flock. What, just for different reasons. They are the far left and the far right are absolutely against the flock cameras for completely different reasons. Give us your thoughts over at thenewsjunkie.com or send an email, tips@thenewsjunkie.com right now.
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7: Guaranteed human.
8: The Pasco County Sheriff's Office has announced the arrest of one of their own. Corporal Donald Valverde has been arrested and charged with two counts of lewd and lascivious molestation and one count of unlawful sexual activity with a minor. Sheriff Chris Nocco spoke at a press conference.
9: Valverde's a POS. There's no other way around to say it. We don't even recognize him anymore. What he did was embarrass his profession.
8: Valverde was arrested Friday afternoon and immediately fired. He joined the Pasco Sheriff's Office in 2015. A woman was found stabbed to death and her son is under arrest. Officers responded to a 50-story apartment tower on Southwest 8th Street at 4:45 a.m. yesterday in response to reports of a woman who was stabbed inside an apartment. Kenia Fallett with the Miami Police.
10: We can say this is definitely an isolated domestic-related incident.
8: The woman was pronounced dead at the scene. 36-year-old Stefano Cremasco Cesaro is under arrest and charged with second-degree murder.
11: Bro, do you see that?
12: It's just a helicopter.
11: That might be a UFO.
8: Florida ranks near the top for the most UFO sightings, trailing only California. The National UFO Reporting Center has logged over 15,000 total sightings in Florida over the decades. Orlando leads the state with the highest number of recorded sightings with nearly 400 reports, followed by other hotspots like Miami, Tampa, Jacksonville, and Sarasota. The 71-year-old woman who fired a gun inside the lobby of the Port Orange Police Department on Thursday and was then shot by police has died. Police identified her as Linda Jean Crowro. It has not been revealed what motivated her to take such action. On Thursday, just after 8:30, Crowro walked into the police station and fired one round, then walked outside where officers ordered her to drop the gun, but she did not comply and was shot multiple times. With Florida's News, I'm Tim Adkins.
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14: If you're going through St. Pete, you're going to see the 275 southbound off-ramp to 54th Avenue North remaining closed down with ongoing construction. Plan to divert using Gandy Boulevard or 38th Avenue North as your alternate exits. Also, 62nd Avenue North near 275, both directions affected with ongoing road work. And you're going to see construction in Upper Pinellas County, Curlew Road at Bayside Boulevard. Multiple lanes and ramps continue to be blocked off. Steve Foster, News Radio WFLA.
12: A warm and humid start to our Labor Day weekend with a few early coastal showers drifting inland by the afternoon and evening hours. We'll be a bit drier today in comparison to the past few days, about a 40% chance of a few showers and storms that will likely remain inland already by the early afternoon hours. Afternoon highs in the upper 80s, low 90s, and feels like temperatures will still be slightly above 100 degrees. As for the rest of our Labor Day weekend, we'll keep those medium rain chances in the forecast with afternoon highs close to seasonal. I'm Max Fender, 8 meter.
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0: I'm Deborah Valentine, Fox News. A mistrial declared over a deadlocked jury in Lindsey Clancy's Massachusetts triple murder trial. Fox's Kristen Goodwin has details.
1: Plymouth County District Attorney Timothy Cruz says Lindsey Clancy's case isn't about health care.
2: Children were murdered, and it's our job to seek justice.
1: Noting he'll decide whether to retry the case, defense attorney Kevin Reddington.
3: I don't know if we will ever be able to get jurors that aren't aware of this case anywhere.
1: A judge declaring a mistrial Friday after jurors were unable to reach a verdict. Prosecutors argued Clancy intentionally killed her three young children in 2023. The 36-year-old admits to strangling them, but pleaded not guilty to murder charges with the defense, maintaining she shouldn't be held criminally liable because she had postpartum psychosis. Kristen Goodwin, Fox News.
0: Some of the Pentagon's top brass reportedly are facing lie detector tests to find who is leaking classified information. Fox's Roxanne Evans reports.
4: The Pentagon is turning up the pressure in its hunt for leakers. The New York Times reports about 50 senior military officials were put through polygraph tests last month. As investigators tried to find out who leaked details about dwindling U.S. weapons supplies during the Iran war. So far, no one has reportedly failed. President Trump has called the leaks treasonous and says those responsible could face prison time. Roxanne Evans, Fox News.
0: Missouri's appealing to the U.S. Supreme Court after the state's highest court blocked a Trump-backed new congressional map and ordered a statewide vote in November on it. The new congressional boundaries drawn to help Republicans win an additional seat and hold on to their slim House majority. 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
7: 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Talking fishing, going to be here until 8 o'clock.
8: Unfortunately, only till 8 o'clock.
7: Very unfortunate. We know you have a lot of choices here in the Bay Area and around the country. We appreciate you choosing to spend some time with us. Lots of stuff to cover. Fishing is interesting, I think is probably the best word.
8: Yeah, and we have a golf council this meeting traveling or this week coming up to going up to Biloxi. Unfortunately, having to travel for that, but lots of interesting things going on this week. It's going to be a pretty in-depth fight. Plus, we've got OCC Roadhouse Tuesday.
7: Captain Tommy LaRange.
8: Yeah, lots of important stuff to chat about this morning.
7: Yep, lots of stuff. Got the new Jarrett Ford logo placed on the Real Animals fish wagon. This week, my good friend Zion Sinzu, that logo pops on there.
8: It really does.
7: Yeah, it really turned out really good. Again, this is the Jarrett Ford Real Animals Radio Show. So grateful to have that great group here partnered with us. Lots of great dealerships all over Central Florida. It's interesting, you know. This is kind of a partner business, at least for me, for sure, with the TV and the radio side and the charter side, it's
8: and even on the charter side, without TV and radio, it's a very much a partner business. Networking, you know,
7: it is.
8: They talk about how your network is your net worth, right? And that's pretty true in the charter business. I mean, the more people you know, get along with, communicate with, the more business you're going to get, and it goes both ways. A rising tide raises all boats, if you will.
7: Yeah. Well, and it was interesting because, you know, we were in a good place for a long time, and then that place had to go away, and then you're in this scramble mode, right? Mentally, you're like, okay, well, this is kind of weird. What are we doing? And then as the dust settles, you know, the good Lord looking out for us, and we end up in even a better place than where we were. So sometimes you see that change coming, and you get panicked, you get stressed. You know, sometimes you got to just kick back, let the good Lord do his work, and you end up in a better place. And we are so excited, so pumped to be part of the Jarrett Ford family. Really looking forward to this partnership, this relationship. So lots of good stuff to come there as well. We'll have some fishing conversations down the road at some of their dealerships. And
8: a lot of places to choose from, too.
7: Yeah, a pile of them. So everything is good. What's that weather look like, big dog?
8: Man, there's not much to talk about weather-wise, which is a
7: good thing. Yeah.
8: Yeah. It's an interesting change of pace from where we've been, juxtaposition, if you will. It's looking a lot like summer. This week, the old, what we call the Lake of America, right, where the Gulf just turns into that pool, that swimming pool, and it's hot.
7: Smoking up.
8: But Tuesday, Wednesday, Thursday, into Friday, it's less than 5 mile an hour. 1 mile an hour, wow. Forecasted winds offshore. So that's good and bad. It's definitely makes for beautiful running conditions, premium fuel savings, and efficiencies of the vessels. But, man, it is going to be a excruciatingly hot week.
7: Yeah.
8: And then couple that with we have had and will have kind of an onshore wind pattern through the weekend and into the start of the work week. So we'll have a little bit more humidity. At least this weekend, we'll have the fan will be on a little bit, 10 to 12 mile an hour Saturday, Sunday, kind of cooling off Monday, only about 5 to 10 mile an hour. And then Tuesday, Wednesday, Thursday, and Friday, almost no wind, a non-existent breeze.
7: Wow.
8: So it's going to get hot. It's going to get steamy. And right now we're on a quarter moon. We're working our way to a full moon. Full moon, I believe, is at the end of the coming work week. So
7: yeah, towards the end of the week.
8: Yeah,
7: it's going to be a hot one, but it is a little fishy out there. Had 30 boats running yesterday for TD Cinex out of the beautiful Vinoy. And
8: whoa, you did a fishing tournament out of the Vinoy?
7: We did.
8: That's awesome. That's nice.
7: It is very nice.
8: It's a beautiful area.
7: Beautiful place. Big
8: it's
7: water.
8: Cool just to walk around down there.
7: It is.
8: It's a gorgeous property. Yeah,
7: downtown, that whole downtown St. Pete area is alive and vibrant. And
8: what is TD Cinex?
7: I don't know. It's a good question. Yeah. It's just the name of the company. I don't do a whole lot but show up with the boats and
8: buy stock in that company.
7: They have a lot of very nice people that help put that event on.
8: Technology company. Yeah.
7: The water, we had big tide in the morning, outgoing tide most of the morning. I'm always a little worried and hesitant when somebody calls and says, hey, want to do an event in August? Like, did you really think this through? Last year, this event, also in August, rainy conditions, all the teams were dodging storms all morning long. Looked like we might have a little bit of that yesterday. It broke up, and the morning was nice. A little bit of a breeze.
8: Onshore wind pattern.
7: Yeah, exactly. Exactly. But the bite was surprisingly good for most of the captains. Some guys zigged when they should have zagged, and it wasn't good, which is always the case when you have 30 boats out. Some guys are going to wreck them. Some guys are going to struggle. Some guys are going to do okay.
8: That's fishing, baby.
7: It is. But some of the reports I got, we had two trout that came in at 26.5 inches.
8: In August?
7: In August.
8: That's crazy.
7: I was shocked.
8: So that they were both caught deep, I would imagine.
7: Oh, for sure.
8: Yeah.
7: For sure. And I didn't break any of this down. I just heard numbers. Had several redfish over 30 inches. The redfish bite up the bay really, really strong right now, which is normal this time of year. They show up down, they show up at the mouth of the bay.
8: So then, the tournament left from the Vinoy and you had guys run up the bay to go catch those big redfish?
7: Yeah. And I had guys that ran north, south, and I had guys that ran to the south shore.
8: Wow.
7: Usually when you do a group event like that and you have captains from all over the bay,
8: they all run to where they're comfortable.
7: They run to where they're on fish if they can. If the weather allows it, they'll run where they,
8: Interesting.
7: Yeah. You always want to go into your, stay in your comfort zone if you can,
8: For sure.
7: So, but lots of really good reports. Some groups didn't catch a lot of big fish, but caught a lot of fish. So, overall, I thought it was interesting. I've got some trips this week, so it was good to get the good reports. Bait's still a little bit on the small side. Not quite to that big sexy yet, but hopefully here in the next 2 to 3 weeks, that stuff will grow up a little bit. So our weather update, always brought to you by our good friends at Reese Windows and Doors, Florida's leading window and door company. 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Yeah, good overall fishing. There's a lot of action off the beach and out in the shipping channel right now. Those little red minnows are all over the place. The tarpon are eating them. There's a lot of sharks out there. There's mackerel out there. There's ladyfish out there. There's jacks out there. You know, it's that time of year when, you know, you can go sit on the beach and try to, especially on these tides, you go sit on the beach and try to catch those snook, you know, catch that snook of a lifetime. And you might catch them. You might catch a few small ones, little windows, little bite windows. But I always push to, you know, go catch fish. The trout bite, really, really good still in, you know, 6 to 8, 8 to 10 foot of water. That area has done really good. If you find that grass, mm-hmm. which we've kind of had a resurgence of in some areas because the water's been pretty clean, knock on wood, that stays that way. Yeah. But that bite's been pretty good. The redfish bite, again, was good down there by the mouth of the bay, Fort DeSoto, Anna Maria, you know, the mouth of the Manatee River, all that stuff. That redfish bite was really strong a couple weeks ago. Got all that rain. A lot of those fish pushed up inside the bay. That bite is really, really good. And again, I'm always looking for a bite.
8: Yeah.
7: You know, sometimes you have to take what Mother Nature is giving you in the puzzle and don't try to force it.
8: And that's the beautiful part about inshore fishing, especially this time of year, because even on a slack, dead tide, no wind, no current, you still have stuff to catch with mangrove snapper. You got so much going on in the bay right now.
7: And actually, that's the one species that I'd rather fish them on a slacker tide is the mangoes.
8: Well, this was interesting. We talked about this because for me, that's the opposite holds true. Like when I'm fishing with the kids, because that's my mangrove snapper fishing now, is docks and seawalls with the kids, you know?
7: Yeah.
8: And for me, I want to target them when the water's moving a little bit because I'm fishing 5 to 8 foot of water on a dock.
7: Right.
8: I want a little bit of moving water. And we talked about this the other day, and it kind of had an aha moment for me because you mentioned that you want more of a slack tide because you're fishing mangrove snapper on those rock piles, 15, 20, 30, 40 foot of water.
7: Yes.
8: So more of a slack tide is important for you because you're hitting that deeper water mangrove spot. Whereas if you're fishing that shallower water mangrove spot, you want a little bit of moving water.
7: Yeah. For sure.
8: It's interesting.
7: It is. And I think a lot of it has to do with, you know, just the concept of those mangoes getting out and swimming around a little bit when that tide is a little slack. That tide's ripping those fish, just like our grouper in the bay. Those fish will get down into the rocks to get out of that current a little bit.
8: My dad beat that into me when I was a kid growing up fishing with him on the flats boat is... Fish are smart, right? And they're lazy, like us. They don't very want lazy. To work for it. So even if you're fishing snook on a bridge, if the tide's ripping, that snook is not in front of that piling. That snook is not on the side of that piling. That snook's behind that piling.
7: 100%.
8: Sitting in the lee of the current.
7: Eddy.
8: Yeah, watching those baits go by. And if the current's smoking, he's probably not going to stick his face out too far, if at all. He's really going to hang out. That's when that tide slows down and gets more moderate. They're going to be more active. And it's the same thing with that mangrove snapper on that rock pile. If the tide's smoking, that mangrove snapper's tucked up in his hole, chilling. And he's going to wait for that tide to slow down, that current to slow down. That's when he's going to come out and start looking for food.
7: 100%.
8: Yeah, you got to think like a fish.
7: Think like a fish. You hit the nail right on the head there. Fish are lazy.
8: And especially, you got to think like a fish when it's really, really cold or really, really hot. Because these fish are dealing with that heat just like you and I. We're talking about how excruciatingly hot it is. So is the water.
7: Yeah.
8: And those fish are feeling it too. So they're even more lethargic, even more lazy and opportunistic.
7: Yeah. And that's what we're kind of dealing with right now. That water temp back there in the 90s, you know, just really, really warm, very typical August weather we're having here lately, so stuff to think about. We're going to dive into the offshore bite, find out here from D-Hubs what's the hot thing out there. Again, we got good conditions this week to get offshore and catch them up, so lots of stuff here to talk about this morning. Phone lines are open as usual. Your questions, comments, fishing reports, bring them right here. 1-800-969-9352. Again, it's 1-800-969-9352. Light them up. We'll be back.
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7: Welcome back. 6:22 here at the iHeart Media Empire. Remember, we are live on the Real Animals Facebook page, the Hubbard's Marina Facebook page, and the Hubbard's Marina YouTube channel as well. You can leave your questions and comments there. Feel free to join us there if you don't want to call. If you'd like to call, we'd love to hear from you. 1-800-969-9352. We got the great Jason Behringer on the other side, engineer extraordinaire this morning, keeping us rocking and rolling here this morning. Don't forget, this Tuesday night, we are going to be at OCC Roadhouse. You don't want to miss it. The OCC Roadhouse Real Animals Fishing Conversation, getting you set up here for group of season. Going to open, and we are bringing in the great Captain Tommy LaRange, the spider monkey himself, is going to be there. So I would come in. I'd probably get a Coke or a Diet Coke going, something with a little caffeine, because we cut Tommy loose on that group. He is going to be bouncing around the room. He is full of energy, and he is full of knowledge.
8: This is probably one where you could just sit down. You don't have to walk the room at all.
7: Oh, I'm chilling.
8: He'll be sprinting.
7: I'm going to do legs. I'm going to do legs before.
8: Yeah.
7: Which I would normally never do. Yeah, just sit.
8: Yeah.
7: Just get out of the way.
8: It's pretty funny.
7: Yeah.
8: He's a good dude.
7: We got a very knowledgeable too.
8: We got
7: a Tommy LaRange sighting coming in hot.
8: Yeah.
7: For OCC Roadhouse. We got Ingle coolers. We got Bull Bay rods. I got some Real Animal swag. We are locked and loaded for this one. So,
8: speaking of the live streams on Facebook and YouTube, someone did ask, what is the go-to bait? We talked a lot about mangrove snapper inshore. What is the go-to bait for those mangrove snapper inshore? I mean, for me, around the docks, it's small pieces of shrimp or cut greenbacks or what you call pilchards.
7: Same thing.
8: Yeah.
7: Yeah, same thing for us.
8: Sometimes I see people using whole pilchards or whole greenbacks.
7: I use them whole. Small. Especially right now, they're small.
8: Yeah.
7: Yeah. So they feed on those small ones. You know, you can get that chum slick going either way. Mm-hmm. You can cut a lot of them little ones up into the little bit of tide. If you have a little bit of tide, you can set up off that piece and kind of, you know, get a little chum slick going just like you would offshore for yellowtail or anything else.
8: Are you using circle hooks?
7: So I like to use a circle hook for them if you can. It just depends. I'll circle hook them on just if I'm just going to free line them with no weight. If you're going to do, you know, they make those egg sinkers now in such small sizes.
8: Yeah.
7: You can egg sinker one. Yeah. So instead of using little jig heads where you get a few more fish, just get gut hooked. Mm-hmm. That's how I try to do it. I'd be lying to you if I told you I'd never used a jig head. That would be a lie.
8: Mm-hmm.
7: Sometimes I do, especially with my shrimp. I like some of the companies make some, I call them almost shrimp colored jig heads.
8: Yeah. You know,
7: because they're so keen-eyed, and sometimes that water gets so clean if we don't have rain inshore, you know, adding that, you know, piece of, you know, kind of wrapping it on that jig head and just getting that jig head into that chum slick will get you bit.
8: I used to hate circle hooks, and like when they made the rule that we had to use circle hooks offshore, I was like, screw the government, and purposely wouldn't adapt or change. But I have slowly become a circle hook fan, and it does seem to help. It does seem to prevent those gut hooks, and especially with the kids, I like the circle hooks more and more just because it makes it easy. Especially like you said, when you're free lining it for mangroves, using that light line, small hook, small bait, it does seem to help. Well, but finding those circle hooks and like size 10, a little tricky.
7: I think for Mustad, baby.
8: Yeah,
7: I think for charter captains.
8: Mm-hmm.
7: And it'll be interesting. I'm going to ask Van Hubbard's on the line here. We'll get to Van here in a minute. I will ask Van what he thinks. But I think for charter captains, it drives me a little nuts when I talk to them about circle hooks and they're like, no, man, dude, I just can't do it, man. I don't know what it is, dude. I can't do it. It's not about you.
8: Yeah.
7: 80% of my customers.
8: Yeah.
7: You know, especially a new charter captain.
8: Yeah.
7: You're building your business. You haven't fished these people very often. As a new guy, maybe you're not getting that hardcore angler that books a lot of charters.
8: Yeah.
7: It's a lot easier on your customers. I'm not even saying it's easier, but it's better for the fish. Because a lot of times they don't know what the bite is.
8: Yeah.
7: They got bit and they have no idea they got bit.
8: Mm-hmm.
7: You know what I mean? So... And that's not a shot at them. They just haven't been doing it very long. So in that case, I think the circle hook saves you so many of those gut hook fish because they don't, you know, it gets them in the corner of the mouth.
8: Like I said, 95% I've slowly become a believer.
7: Yeah, I just think it's the way to go. If you love the outdoors, like I know most of you do, if you're listening to this hideous, god-awful radio program, you know, if you love the outdoors, to me, it's just worth it getting good with circle hooks so that you can, you know.
8: Yeah, you gotta be kind to the fish.
7: Yeah, well, I don't know about kind. We don't want to wake Mahoney up. He's probably he's probably knee deep in a parfait.
8: He just perked up.
7: He's knee deep in a parfait.
8: Dylan already said something stupid. I gotta call in.
7: But you know, I mean, it's just like anything else. If there's a way you can still catch them and be better on the fishery, then you know, that's how I think you should push to evolve in that direction.
8: Yeah.
7: So real quick, I'm gonna wait till after the break, leave Van on hold here, and go to him after the break because I want to pick his brain a little bit.
8: Offshore bite.
7: Yeah.
8: Offshore right now, we're real focused on those red snappers. Still, red snapper season has gone for a little while. It's been open since June 1st. It's going all the way through October 25th. So we still got 2 full months of red snapper season ahead. Right now, we are fishing on the deeper side of things, like 140 to 160 to start working our way out a little deeper. We've been seeing some consistent red grouper action in the mix. A lot of the red grouper kind of it's interesting. It's like one day is kind of feast or famine. And with Red Grouper, it's seemingly very, very geo-specific. You'll get into an area where you're not finding very many Red Grouper, and then you'll get into a certain depth where the Red Grouper are on fire. And you'll get into an area where Red Grouper are smaller, then you'll get into an area where they're bigger. So you have to kind of hunt and peck, or stick and move, if you will, to find that knot of Red Grouper. And kind of what our focus is right now offshore is we get out there, we find our Red Snapper, we try to limit our Red Snapper. Once we're limited out on Red Snapper, then we start to transition fish for those Red Grouper, fish different areas, fish in those potholes, those flat hard bottom areas, trying to avoid those Red Snapper shows, trying to hunt after those Red Grouper. And on along the way, picking up some really nice scamp, and very much like the Red Grouper, we're getting into areas that hold a lot of scamp, and then other areas not so many. And we've seen a

0: us more and more. Normally around June, July, we see those mangroves really fire off. This year it's been a little slower, but it's starting, and we're hoping that trend will continue.
1: Been on fire inshore for sure. Mm-hmm. We got Captain Van Hubbard here on the other side. We're talking fishing. Light these phone lines up, 1-800-969-9352. We'll be back.
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3: Police responded to a 50-story apartment tower in Brickell just before 5 a.m. yesterday to reports of a stabbing.
4: I heard some noise this morning, like 4:30, woke up to it, didn't know what I heard.
5: When officers arrived, they found a woman who appeared to have been stabbed multiple times.
3: Kenia Fallett with Miami Police say it appears to be an isolated domestic incident. The woman was pronounced dead at the scene. 36-year-old Stefano Cromasco Cicero is under arrest and charged with second-degree murder. The Clay County Sheriff's Office has arrested a 12-year-old student for writing what's being described as a death note containing the names of students and staff members. Another student observed the note being written and reported it to a teacher, who then notified the school resource officer. Florida gas prices have come down slightly for the Labor Day weekend. AAA reports today's statewide average for a gallon of regular is $3.92, and that's 3 cents cheaper than yesterday. With Florida's news, I'm Tim Adkins.
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7: Puka, Bella, I'm sure you've noticed some changes.
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10: Still looks like clear conditions for Tampa Bay. This includes north and southbound lanes of I-75, also east and west of I-4. Right now, I-275 is incident-free, and this includes the Howard Franklin and Skyway Bridge. 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
11: A warm and humid start to our Labor Day weekend, with a few early coastal showers drifting inland by the afternoon and evening hours. Will be a bit drier today in comparison to the past few days, about a 40% chance of a few showers and storms that will likely remain inland already by the early afternoon hours. Afternoon highs in the upper 80s, low 90s, and feels like temperatures will still be slightly above 100 degrees. As for the rest of our Labor Day weekend, we'll keep those medium rain chances in the forecast, with afternoon highs close to seasonal. I'm Max Fender, meteorologist Suleika Soler.
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13: College football, Clemson at number 11, LSU. LSU is leaving ex-pros tight end Daquan Wright and defensive tackle Xavier Harris off the roster after a Louisiana judge had cleared the two LSU players. Canes wide receiver Malachi Toney, a school record, 12 catches, 234 yards. As number 7, Miami hammers Stanford 45-6. At the ballparks, Dodgers over the Nationals. I'm Trey Bender.
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8: 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Talking fishing here. Phone lines are open, 1-800-969-9352. Let's go to the phones here. Let's check in with one of our favorite guys, coming in from beautiful Charlotte Harbor, the great Captain Van Hubbard joins us. Van, how are you this morning, my friend?
9: I'm wonderful. I'm just getting underway at first light and headed down to the big, beautiful Charlotte Harbor.
8: I hear you. What I wanted to pick your brain a little bit about the circle hook thing. You know, we just popped into my head as we were talking about it this morning. You know, you're a longtime legendary charter captain here on the west coast of Florida, one of the best to do it. What's your takes on, you know, the circle hook game and trying to get people to cross over and make the switch?
9: All in all, they're definitely better for the fish, especially for amateur anglers. I will point out a little inconsistency that we all need to pay attention to. Fly lining and, you know, working fish that you've chummed up and stuff, be it yellowtails or whatever. The yellowtail fleet down in the Keys had to get a special exemption so they could use J-hooks when they were cane poling and stuff down there because they weren't able to do as well with the circle hooks. So there is a time and place where they're out there. All in all, day in and day out, we're required to use them, and they're a good thing.
8: Well, they're cane poling. So if they're cane poling, they're just... That's just like a certain length of line, right? They're not reeling. They're just dropping the bait in the water.
9: They're literally using cane poles.
8: You're right, but there's no reel on it, right? They're just lifting that line up and pitching them.
9: Where with a circle hook,
8: just for the listeners, the key is that when you feel the bite, you reel, and then you don't jerk. You don't set the hook.
6: Don't be a jerk. Reel.
8: Yeah,
6: don't, that's what we scream at people.
8: Reel when you feel.
9: Keep the jerk on the other end.
6: Yeah,
8: reel when you feel, brother. Reel when you feel.
9: Yeah,
8: for sure.
9: Exactly.
8: So that's why for some clarity. I mean, it makes sense that you know those commercial guys. And again, the commercial guy on a cane pole, super sensitive. the minute that fish bumps it, you know he's there.
6: Mm-hmm.
8: You're not, you know, well,
9: they've got them chummed up so heavy it hits the water and
8: right,
9: they hit it.
8: Right, exactly. So to me, yeah. I get giving them an exemption for that. It makes sense. But for, like I said, I'm just a big believer in circle hooks. I try to use them just as much as I possibly can. Every application that I can use, you know, either a jig head or an egg sinker with a circle hook on it, I keep tons of those little egg sinkers on my boat, quarter ounce, eighth ounce, just so I can rig those up with that circle hook on there and make it just like a jig head, but just better on the fish.
6: Amen.
9: Good old Fisherman's Ideal Supply House. Always got bags of those little sinkers.
8: Fisherman's Ideal Supply House. Has a lot of great stuff. Great, great family tackle store here in the Bay Area. Gator Jim's has big bins of the same stuff as well. Amen. A lot of your
9: absolutely
8: bigger tackle stores have that stuff. And you just, you know, put them in your little hook box and you just match them up. And I'll tell you this too. We do so much cut bait fishing here in Central Florida.
6: In August.
8: In August especially. But we do a lot of cut bait fishing here even year round. And it's a great way, in my opinion. You know, I think that little bit of extra weight a lot of time makes it a little more accurate when you're trying to find those holes in the mangroves and stuff like that. So, you know, just a really beneficial tool. How's the bite down by you, Ben Van?
9: It's the water's still hot. It's 92 right now. In the afternoon, it's 95, 96. But we've got some fish in. There's still some tarpon around. They're catching a few redfish, catch and releasing some snook. Trout bite's good. I'm hearing rumors of mackerel coming. We'll have to see. But, it's a great day to go fishing. Dylan was saying, we don't have to worry about wind. No storms right now, thank you, Lord. And a great day to be alive and enjoying it.
8: How about the pompano? You're the pompano guru down there. Have you seen any pompano schools?
9: I have not seen any up in my sub pass area. I haven't been running around that much. It's just too hot to poke around much.
8: Right.
9: I hear rumors of some up in Charlotte Harbor, but I'm actually going looking for some nice fat mullet to smoke and make some fish dip.
6: Mm.
9: One of my primary objectives today, I got a couple of cast nets and a young man here to help me, and we're going to see if we can't catch us some nice mullet to put on the smoker.
6: I love smoked mullet.
8: I love the way you think, my friend.
6: Well, I'm going to Ted Peters.
8: Good luck out there, my friend. Catch him up. We appreciate you calling the show, as always.
9: I'll be up there this weekend. Remember, we got Dave Mastretta's services Saturday at Salt Rock.
6: Yeah,
8: I did not know that the services.
6: Yeah, it's at Salt Rock is like the memorial thing. After party is at Krabby Bill's. I believe it's 11 a.m. at Salt Rock for 3 hours. And then
9: 11 to 2 and then 2 to 5.
6: Thank you.
8: I wasn't here last weekend, so did not get a chance to put my condolences out there to the...
6: This gives us a good opportunity. We got some time. In honor of Captain Dave, I think we should do some sort of memorial pier. So there's been a lot of conversation lately. Safety Harbor, Fort Myers, a lot of these municipalities are celebrating the fact that they are rebuilt or they have rebuilt or they're reopening piers that were damaged in Hurricane Helene. It is almost 2 years after the storm, and we have a lot of boat ramps in our area that are still not fixed. County's working on it. It's a work in progress. All right, fine. But we have had so many piers just decimated over the years and never rebuilt. Reddington Long Pier, Indian Rocks. I mean, you got a pier there in Paso Grill. You have John's Pass Jetty. You have all these areas, the Gandy Catwalk, the John's Pass Bridge Catwalk. There was all these fishing accesses for shore-based anglers and young anglers. And let's face it, that's where a lot of anglers start. Captain David Mastretta is a great, great example. I mean, he started out there on the piers with Ed Walker, with so many other charter captains that are local legends. And we have decimated shore-based angler access points in our area, and they're disappearing more and more every day. So one thing, sitting on the Tourist Development Council, I hear them talk about how we have all this excess funds and we can't use the money for X things. You can only use the money for this and that. I brought it up at the last Tourist Development Council. I'm like, hey, the statute allows us to use these multiple millions of dollars for piers. And we have an excess of funds. And you guys talk about how we need to come up with something that benefits residents, so residents can benefit from all this tourist traffic. And I think a fishing pier or fishing piers along the coastline of Pinellas County would be huge. And I think it'd be a great honor, nod to Captain Dave Mistretta and really our whole fishing community to instill some really long piers along our coastline. It would be awesome. It'd be good for tourists. It'd be good for residents. It'd be great for fishing. It's a win, win, win, win. That's, I love it. So we introduced that idea, and I'd like to run with that. But we're going to need to come up with a plan. We're going to need some grassroots efforts for sure.
8: It's good to hear your voice, man. Good luck out there. Catch them mullet up, buddy. Hopefully we'll hear from you tomorrow.
9: I totally agree with we need to do some fishing piers. And, the John's Pass Jetty would be a great tribute to Dave.
6: Yeah, yeah. We're working on the John's Pass Jetty. It will be rebuilt. It's currently in engineering, but tacking on a mile-long pier on top of that would be pretty cool.
9: Yeah, it would be great, but don't hold your breath. It's pretty shallow out there anyway.
6: We'll get it done.
9: I did long pier. The other guys did big Indian rocks, but we all had some unbelievable fishing. And the John's Pass Bridge, Gandy Bridge, like you were talking about, even Potter Pier.
6: Wouldn't it be cool to build those catwalks again? That'd be awesome.
9: Yes, absolutely. Absolutely.
6: We can do it. And right now, the beautiful thing is the FDOT secretary, the main guy in charge of our region for FDOT, it's a fisherman.
8: That's a plus.
9: Yeah. Excellent.
6: Yeah.
8: Have a good day, man.
9: And keep them on top of the Skyway. Later, guys.
6: Yeah.
9: Good fishing.
6: Thank you, man. That is one positive thing, talking about all the negatives about piers. They are rebuilding the Skyway fishing piers, which is a huge reinvestment into fishing.
8: Huge. Yeah, we need that for sure. Mm-hmm. Let's check in quick here with our good friends at Flats Nation, my good friend Dave Legere. Dave, how are you, buddy?
0: Hey, good morning, gentlemen. And I agree with the piers. I started fishing off the piers.
6: Yeah, a lot of people start.
0: The rocks that got blown away in, what, 85? Something like that?
6: Never replaced.
8: Yeah, that's terrible.
0: Never replaced.
6: Mm-hmm.
0: That's a win-win all the way around. Tourism, yeah.
6: I love it. Everybody's eyes kind of like glanced over at me and then kind of lit up like, hey, it's not a bad idea.
8: Right.
6: I'm the new guy, so I have to be a little careful. Plus, the lady at the county who's in charge of coastal coordination, she is definitely frustrated with me because I always come up with these hard structure ideas along the coastline, and they're not easy to get permitted. So this will be a very long-term approach, but I think it's something cool that we should be working on.
8: Good idea.
0: Oh, I agree wholeheartly. And see, you're in the honeymoon phase. Now's the time to strike.
8: Yeah. What's going on with Flats Nation, dude?
0: A couple things. Just wrapped up a pretty substantial rebuild and relaunch of the Ameritrail website. So there's an article up there on the homepage about that. Basically, every page on it, I went through it from stem to stern. So there's a lot of improvements there to help you find what you may be looking for as far as parts. Get a quote. We have a quote page up there now, so you can just submit information online without trying to call and get in. It can give them a big jump on what they're looking to secure from you for a build. But, you know, I don't think a lot of people realize this. They just don't build trailers. They make cradles for lifts. They make cradles for showrooms. So there's a lot of things here that I think people were probably not aware of, which we did a lot of time to refocus that on there. But basically, that launch was done to help with the IBEX that's coming up October the 6th through the 8th at the Tampa Convention Center. They're going to be at booth 3-2239, and we'll have some additional coverage on that before the show starts. But if anybody out there is real big into the marine trade, I think there's going to be like 700 different vendors at IBEX this year. It's going to be pretty big.
8: Yeah, that's big. Is that an open to the public? IBEX open to the public? I think it's an industry.
6: I've been there twice. It's awesome.
0: Well, it is.
6: It's like the ICAST of boat building.
0: One of my favorite shows because, as you know, I started out in the Coast Guard as an engineer way back when Moby Dick was a guppy. So I love that show, and I eat that up. But I get to go in as media, so it's a little bit easier for me to get access to it.
6: It's really cool.
0: But it is a great show. I actually like it better in some ways than iCast.
8: I get that.
6: You can definitely nerd out there. Size, it's crazy. Engines, I mean, all the technology that goes into boats.
8: Interesting.
0: Yeah, it's
6: my dad loves it.
0: Electronics also. I mean, it's amazing what the new, because I get notifications on it. Just great show. So if you can go, try to attend. You really enjoy that.
8: Tell everybody real quick about Flats Nation and how they can find it. I'm up against the clock, buddy. You got about 40 seconds.
0: Sure, not a problem. It's real easy to find. You can either do a quick search, Flats Fishing, in Google, and it should pop up. Or you can just go to our website direct, flatsnation.com. It's pretty easy to find. The articles have just been updated on the top row or two. So there's a lot of content that's been freshened up there. And that should be easy to do.
8: Love it.
6: It's awesome.
8: Very good stuff. It's great content. If you are looking to get a little smarter in your flats fishing game, Dave Legere does a great job. It's flatsnation.com. David, always good to hear your voice, brother. Appreciate you chiming in.
0: Thank you, brother. I do appreciate it.
8: Always we'll good.
0: See you soon.
8: Yes, sir. Be safe. Love that guy. Good people right there. We got Andy in Clearwater here up on the other side. Hopefully we'll hear from you as well. Phone lines are open here, 1-800-969-9352. It's the Jared Ford Real Animals Radio Show. 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
8: 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The Jared Ford Real Animals Radio Show. 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Let's go to the phones here. Let's check in real quick with Andy in Clearwater. Andy, how are you this morning?
24: Good morning, guys. How is everybody?
25: Doing good, well, buddy.
8: Good. No complaints.
24: Man, what a beautiful morning out this morning. Looks like we're going to have a stellar weekend.
8: Amen. I hope so.
24: Looks like it's going to be really great to be on the water. I just wanted to check in with you guys about the St. Pete Open spearfishing tournament went down last weekend.
25: Go CJ.
24: Oh, my goodness. Did you see that fish?
25: What a big black grouper. That was beautiful. And then I heard the story. So CJ, I don't know how to pronounce his last name.
24: Hinsilla.
25: All right. CJ is a good buddy. He works at Wild Seafood at Don's Dock. And he was the winner of the St. Pete Open with like an 89-pound black grouper.
24: 89-pounder, yes.
25: Yeah. And so he told me the story. He did, I think, three or four dives to end up finally catching this fish. It was in deep water on the elbow, so probably around 160, 180. And, man, he hit it with four or five different spears, bent it all up, almost killed him a couple times. It was really cool. It's an amazing story.
24: Four spears completely.
8: Yeah. Really?
24: Wow. And the fifth one had to be straightened.
8: Now, how does the spear get ruined?
25: Because
24: it's a 100-pound fish that's as strong as...
8: Okay.
24: There's no describing to people how strong those fish are.
25: Yeah, when you shoot, especially a carbo, so a big black grouper, when you shoot them, if you don't kill them with that first shot, which is really hard because it's such a large fish and their brain is not very big.
8: Right.
25: So if you don't kill him, he's going to go dart into his hole. And then once he's in his hole, he's got rocks all around him. So you put a shaft through him and he starts thrashing. It's going to bend or break that shaft really easy. And that's what kept happening. Breaking shaft after shaft.
24: I mean, Dylan's a big guy, and he'd struggle to bend one of these.
25: Oh, yeah. Yeah, it's not easy.
24: That's how amazing that just being able to pull that out from the depth that he pulled it out is an amazing feat, and nobody got hurt.
8: Well, then you're swimming up with a 100-pound fish, too, right?
25: The up part's easy. They make bags, so you inflate the bag, and it helps take the fish out.
24: The air bladder in that fish probably was punctured, but most of the time, the air bladder in the fish inflates and assists you with lifting them up. The bigger they are, the worse it is.
25: Yeah.
8: Okay.
24: Like, I've floated a stringer of, eight or nine fish before because it was pulling me back to the surface.
8: Oh, yeah. Wow.
24: So I let it go. And the boat picked it up.
25: That's a part you're diving in almost 200 foot of water, he's diving six times. So your deco time is crazy. So you have to stop on the way up float there. Wow. And so you can't hold the fish because you're going to get attacked by sharks. So a lot of times you have to float the stringer, let the boat pick up the fish while you're sitting down there on a deco stop. It's crazy.
24: Yep. That's exactly how it went.
8: That's total insanity, dude.
25: Yeah.
24: We're going back out tomorrow to the elbow. My team of commercial divers, we're going out tomorrow to go hit up the elbow again.
25: Leave the Cabrera alone,
24: please.
25: We went
24: last Sunday as well.
8: Well, good for you. Great report, Andy. That's cool. We got about 40 seconds.
24: 178 people turned in fish to weigh.
8: Wow.
24: Out of 200 that registered for the event.
8: That's very cool.
24: So, fantastic turnout. And it was, everybody, it was amazing. Go look it up on the Facebook page for the St. Pete Open. Lots of fish pictures.
8: Huge part of our sport. We appreciate the update, Andy. Nice work.
24: We love you guys. We'll see you next time. We're on.
8: Appreciate you, buddy. Love it.
24: Bye-bye.
8: That is a huge part of our industry, them dive guys.
25: Yeah, diving is huge. Spearfishing is small. And offshore deep water spearfishing is even smaller.
8: Yeah, that's
25: it's quite a niche of some very, very cool people.
8: That falls under some product to be 200 foot of water. Phone lines are open here, 1-800-969-9352. Light them up. The Jared Ford Real Animals Radio Show. We'll be back.
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4: Guaranteed human.
5: Florida's Surgeon General says a locally transmitted outbreak of dengue fever will get worse before it gets better. Gordon Bird has more.
7: We do expect to see more cases.
9: Dr. Joseph Latipo says most of those reported so far are in Hillsboro and two other Tampa Bay area counties. He says prevention is key.
7: So the measures that we want to just communicate to everyone are spray, cover, and drain.
9: Latipo says a fever that doesn't break or inability to retain fluids may be signs to go see a doctor or go to an emergency room to get treatment for dengue. Gordon Bird, Tampa.
5: A fourth person in Florida has died from flesh-eating bacteria. Health officials say it was in Broward County. The person was in their 70s. It's the state's fourth death this year from the bacteria. Health officials say the best way to protect yourself from Vibrio fulnificus is to avoid eating undercooked shellfish and to avoid exposing open wounds to warm salt water along the coastlines. It's becoming more apparent that few people like flock cameras except law enforcement. Polk County Sheriff Grady Judd praises license plate readers for helping capture one of 39 suspects connected to a drug ring.
26: We've got this guy who is trafficking in dangerous drugs to your children off of the street quickly because of license plate readers.
5: Critics of the system argue that flock cameras amount to unconstitutional warrantless mass surveillance that tracks everyday citizens without their consent. Labor Day travel is well underway. Airports will be extremely busy, with TSA expecting to screen more than 17 million people. According to AAA, the most popular destinations this year include Orlando, Seattle, Boston, Denver, and New York City. No matter where you go, getting there might not be cheap. AAA says average round-trip airfares are up 2% from last year, while gas prices are the highest they've ever been for this time of year, with the national average at $4.14. With Florida's News, I'm Tim Adkins.
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29: Still looking like pretty clear conditions for the highways and roads of Tampa Bay. This includes north and south of I-275, including the Howard Franklin and Skyway bridges right now. No issues reported east or west on the Gandy or Courtney Campbell, if that's how you're trying to cross the bay. We are also clear on US 19 and Pinellas right now. No issues on the Veterans north or south in Hillsboro. Also east and westbound lanes of I-4 and no issues on I-75. All clear on the Selman as well. I'm Brian Black, News Radio WFLA.
30: A warm and humid start to our Labor Day weekend, with a few early coastal showers drifting inland by the afternoon and evening hours. Will be a bit drier today in comparison to the past few days, about a 40% chance of a few showers and storms that will likely remain inland already by the early afternoon hours. Afternoon highs in the upper 80s, low 90s, and feels like temperatures will still be slightly above 100 degrees. As for the rest of our Labor Day weekend, we'll keep those medium rain chances in the forecast, with afternoon highs close to seasonal. I'm Max Fender, 8 meter. Meteorologist Suleika Solik.
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1: For years now, my sleep has been terrible. 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
3: Will they try her again? I'm Jack Callahan, Fox News. Now that Massachusetts Judge William Sullivan has declared a mistrial in the triple murder trial of Lindsay Clancy, the state has a decision to make. As Fox's Brian Yenis reports from Plymouth, Massachusetts.
4: District Attorney Tim Cruz said this trial was not about the mental health care system. It was about Clancy's three children, Cora, Dawson, and Callan. The state Supreme Court denied a defense emergency appeal to stop the mistrial. Clancy's attorney Kevin Reddington argued the judge should have replaced a lone holdout juror who had doubt but refused to follow the law on reasonable doubt. Reddington says the jury was split 11-1 for acquittal and later blasted that holdout male juror outside court. The DA has not said if they will retry this case, but in the meantime, Lindsay Clancy remains at the psychiatric hospital until that decision is ultimately made.
3: Clancy confessed to the murders of her three children, whom she strangled, but her defense blamed postpartum psychosis. The FBI is probing the suspected theft of driver's license scans being sold on the dark web, including the license of Secretary of War Pete Hegseth. Fox's Jennifer Griffin reports from the Pentagon.
5: The FBI field office in New Orleans is leading the investigation into a massive data breach that has exposed millions of driver's licenses to identity theft and scams involving cyber hackers on the dark web. A hacker linked to identity theft that calls itself Nexus claims to have more than 153 million driver's licenses from people in the U.S. and Canada, along with millions of other identity documents. The data may have been stolen from idscan.net, a Louisiana-based identity verification company whose technology is used by businesses specializing in car rentals, retail, finance, and entertainment.
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8: 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Just order the Captain's Platter.
9: Dude, there's a lot of good stuff on that new menu, too.
8: Or the grouper sandwich.
9: The Captain's Platter used to be the go-to. Now they have a blackened redfish shrimp and scallop thing on the menu. That's pretty fire.
8: So just so my lovely bride wants to go to the beach today. I'm like, all right, I'm off. Played ball last weekend. You want to go to the beach? Take you to the beach. So we're going to the beach, right?
9: Mm-hmm.
8: I said, she said, hey, you know, maybe on the way out of there, we'll get some seafood somewhere.
9: Mm-hmm.
8: I'm like, Crab Shack is right on the way home. We've been Crab Shack people forever. Love mm-hmm. Crab Shack, right? She goes, or we could just stop at Hubbard's.
9: Boom.
8: And I'm like, you go, girl. That's a good call as well. So there yeah. you go.
9: The
8: so.
9: Bacon wrap scallops are now on the menu full time. That's huge win. And also
8: huge win.
9: One thing you want to talk about too is it's Burger Week, y'all. So
8: it's Burger Week
9: in Madeira Beach. Burger Week kicked off last night from 6 to 9 p.m. last night. We did our big Village Friday event. The Pinellas podcast guy was there. Mark, big shout out to him. And we were talking all about how Burger Week launched yesterday. So this is a 10-day event across Madeira Beach. 18 restaurants are involved. So there's only two restaurants that didn't join in to the fun. And essentially, you can go to these restaurants and for $10 only, $10. So that's the rule. It has to be a $10 burger. You get to try the Burger Week entry. And if you go to three or more restaurants, they each restaurant, you can get a passport. You can get the passport at the chamber office, the city hall, Hubbard's Marina, or one of the participating restaurants. You get your passport filled out by the restaurant when you order the burgers. If you get three or more burgers in that 10-day period, you're entered for a raffle when you turn in your passport. They're giving away crazy prizes. So not only do you get $10 crazy cheeseburgers and amazing options, but you also get a chance to win big prizes. So really cool week. And some of these burgers are, I mean, you're giving a chef a contest and giving them free artistic design on these burgers. I mean, it is crazy what they've come up with. I know one of my most interesting ones that I saw is Delosa's Pizza has a cheeseburger pizza idea. Madeira Beach Craft Brewing Company has a Thermidor burger, which is a cheeseburger with royal red shrimp on it. Oscar over at the Friendly Fisherman has another absolute banger of an entry for their Burger Week burger.
8: I might have one of those today.
9: Scully's, they've got, I mean, there was one with onion rings and pulled pork. There was one with eggs. It was...
8: I do like an egg on my burger.
9: Dude, you get one of those passports, bro, and you start flipping through it. You're like, maybe we go to a second restaurant after this. And for only $10. So what people are doing is they'll go to a restaurant, order the Burger Week burger, split it in half, and then go to another restaurant
8: yeah.
9: and get another burger and split it in half. It's a great week dirty. In Madeira Beach.
8: It's dirty.
9: Mm-hmm.
8: Yeah. Yep, that's why I need the Jared Ford F-250 to tote me around because of things like Burger Week. Let's go to the phones, check in with our good friend Donald in Lutz. What's up, buddy?
10: Oh my God, I'm hungry.
9: Right. Yeah, right.
8: Yeah, that'll do it.
10: All that.
8: Yeah,
10: you know, I was thinking, you know, my cheeseburgers are good. I did a bacon cheeseburgers last week. Did a, was a Paul Porter had his show, the Home Team Picnic. And he asked me to cook for him, so I supplied everything and did bacon cheeseburgers, brats, and hot dogs for all his listeners.
8: Nice.
10: And that was pretty cool.
8: Yeah.
9: That's awesome, man.
8: Very nice.
10: That was pretty cool.
8: You been fishing?
10: I'm next Saturday.
8: Oh, okay.
10: Today I've got my granddaughter. The kids are on a cruise. They're in Europe.
8: Oh,
10: and, very nice. Hopping around, and I've got the granddaughter today. So we're going to go take her shopping, but so that's all.
8: Europe's very cool. I highly recommend it. I spent 3 years over there, and it's a very cool place. Again, to go visit. I don't want to live there, but it was a very cool place.
10: Yeah, they're visiting. They're only there for 10 days, but I know you were over there when you were in the Air Force. So
8: that's
10: pretty cool.
8: All good stuff. Good stuff.
10: But I've got my outing next Saturday at Bay Vista Park. If anybody wants to come join us, they got a nice boat ramp there. There's bathrooms and pavilions. I'll be grilling up for everybody afterwards, so it's going to be all good.
8: Tell them how they can find you on Facebook there. Don't you have a Facebook page for your group?
10: Yes. It's DAWSU, D-A-W-S-U. Stands for Donald and Whoever Shows Up. I don't care who shows up. We'll go out, fish. And feed everybody afterwards, even strangers. I don't care.
8: You're a good man, Donald. You're a good man.
10: I know. I'm appreciate that. But you guys are awesome, and so looking forward to getting back out there. It's been too long.
8: We're going to see you Tuesday night at OCC, correct?
10: Oh, yeah. Absolutely.
8: All right.
10: I will be there.
8: The great Tommy.
9: Looking forward to it, buddy.
8: Tommy LaRange. We appreciate you, Donald. Good call, buddy.
10: Absolutely. You're welcome. Hey, you guys take care. Stay safe and tight lines. I'll see you guys Tuesday night.
8: Thanks, partner.
9: Amen.
8: Good stuff. Check in with the beautiful Florida Keys. Check in with Captain Mike Perry here. Captain Mike, how are you, buddy?
11: Good morning, guys. Great to hear y'all. Great to be actually back on the water myself. I had a little accident, a little home accident. Wife is packing. They're leaving for a cruise today. And she gave me a heads up. Mike, there's a suitcase on the floor. And I had stepped over it to go in the room, but I forgot when I was coming back out. Hooked both my feet and went into the wall with my head like a dart. So I was out of commission for a few days.
9: That's not good.
8: Yeah, that's not good.
11: No, it's not. And one thing I realized, at 56 years old, I don't heal up like I was 26 anymore.
8: That's a fact.
11: So anyway, but we've been back out on the water, and the fishing has been pretty darn steady. We've had some of those days like Dylan talks about with his big boats offshore where it's just glassed out. And I can take about 30 minutes, 35 minutes sitting in one spot, and then it's time to go for a boat ride to the next spot. Try to make them about a mile away. the heat. The mahi have been still steady. Seeing a drop off a little closer to shore there. You got to go beyond the reef a little bit in some deeper water to have a shot at some, you know, decent 10 to 15 pound mahi. The chicken mahi are still inshore, but the bigger ones are in that deeper water right now. The snapper and grouper and heads and tail fishing has been wonderful. A lot of blackfin tuna, a lot of small blackfin tuna, but there's plenty of them. See an occasional sailfish. It's not quite the time quite yet for the sailfish to be in their normal areas, but we see a few here and there, and you might get a shot at one or two. But overall, the fishing's been good. A lot of triple tail right now. If there's a tower, anything in the water, it behooves you to stop and throw a bait in, and you won't see them. They're down a little deeper. So throw it in there and let that bait sink on down next to that structure and hook them up.
9: That's what
11: A
9: lot of people don't realize that. You're fishing the structure for those triple tail. You don't have to just sight fish for them.
8: No,
9: I didn't know that myself.
8: Yeah, a lot of people sight fish them, but the bigger ones a lot of times will come from down deeper that you don't see. The biggest ones I've ever caught are ones I didn't see, for sure.
11: Right. Yep. And the last thing on your mangrove snapper, as you know, mangrove snapper in the Florida Keys go synonymous. I am not. Never have been a fan of a circle hook. Maybe it's just the era that I grew up in, but we use them when we have to. But there's a little jig head. It's not your standard jig head. It's a hook, and it's got a barrel-looking type weight on the shank of the hook, and they're yellow, they're pink, they're natural color, and it's a standard hook. It's similar to a circle hook, but it's more like a bait keeper hook. And we tend to use that type of jig when we're yellowtailing, but definitely with the mangoes. And they tend not to swallow those like a standard regular J hook.
8: I think Mustad makes some of those. Same thing. They call them yellowtail jigs.
11: Yeah, exactly. They're called yellowtail jigs, but we do real good with the mangrove snapper on those. And it doesn't seem color-wise pink, yellow. Your standard colors seem to work just fine. And my favorite bait for big mangrove snapper, anything cut like you guys were talking about, but give me a dozen hand-select shrimp for big mangrove snapper. And, yeah, you got to get it down. You might have to add a little weight. Get it through a few of the smaller ones, but the bigger that shrimp, the bigger the mangrove snapper you're going to catch.
8: The great Captain Glenn Taylor here, who I've been blessed enough to fish with many times, says that he likes to use shrimp for them because it cuts down on the undesirables, the small gags, the, you know, all that stuff that you really don't. If you're targeting mangoes, everything else becomes an undesirable. And that's what he'll do, is he'll go to shrimp, chum them up with shrimp, and then fish with little pieces of shrimp. Every time you try to switch it up and put a little pilchard on or something and send it down, you end up with a gag. And he'll laugh. He'll be like, undesirable. Told you.
11: Got to fish with shrimp. Exactly. So, and I tell people, if you feel it getting to the bottom, and we're fishing particularly for those mangrove snapper that we're seeing, once it touches bottom, get it off that bottom real quick, because then, like you said, a gag, a black, a red, they're going to eat it. And usually you're fishing with I fish them with a little bit lighter tackle with those Bull Bay 15 to 30 rods and 4,000 spinning reels. And you hook a good one, 1 out of 20, we might get off the reef, but you're going to get busted off. So that's my 2 cents on your mangrove snapper talk.
8: Good report, brother. I'm up against the clock. We appreciate you. Always good to hear your voice, buddy.
11: All right, guys. God bless. Tight Line from the Florida Keys. You got to get in your car and you got to take a trip, folks. No Come doubt. To paradise. It's right in your backyard.
8: Amen, brother. Beautiful place. Thank All you, righty. Sir. Be good.
11: Thank you.
8: Good stuff. Always coming from the Florida Keys, Captain Mike Perry. This is the Jared Ford Real Animals Radio Show. 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
8: Welcome back. Short segment here at the bottom of the hour, the Jared Ford Real Animals Radio Show. Let's check in real quick. We're going to get to Captain Jim Fogle, our safe boating tip here, but we're going to do Captain Bobby Woodard called in first. We're going to get him in here and before we get to the bottom. Captain Bobby, how are you, my friend?
21: Doing great, guys. How are y'all?
9: Doing well, buddy. Another day in paradise.
8: No complaints, kiddo.
9: I saw you went scalloping. How'd that go?
21: We whacked them.
9: Nice. Where'd you go?
21: We're up in Steamhatchie.
8: Oh, wow. Okay.
21: It's about my first time up this way. I usually do my scalloping trips like Homosassa, Crystal River area, but we decided to mix it up this year and got a cool little Airbnb. So we're having a good time up here, man.
8: I heard that Steinahatchee was good. That's for awesome. Scallops this year. I heard that.
21: Yeah, we made two quick little stops on the way out. You know, kept having to move, and then once we found them, we got our we actually got about 3 gallons over our four-person limit in approximately 45 minutes.
8: Wow.
21: So we dumped 3 gallons back in the water, left them biting for today, and we're loading up now, getting ready to head out and
9: go
21: get some more.
8: What's that water temp up there? Is it pretty warm up there in the Steinahatchee area?
21: Yeah, it was closer to the river. It was like in the high 80s, low 90s. And wow. Then once we got a little bit farther north and got out a little bit more, it dropped a little bit. But no, it was super comfy, though.
8: Oh, good. Okay. Nice. Love it.
21: Yeah.
8: Good for you.
9: That's
8: very
9: awesome,
8: cool.
9: Dude. Yep.
8: Very cool. So,
21: so good times.
8: You're going to grill some up and bring them in next week for us? Is that the plan?
21: we could do that. We could do that. Last night, after we got done cleaning them. So in Homosassa, I normally just drop them off and, take the clients upriver. We hang out in the springs and wait for a phone call and then go back and get them. And, you know, everybody goes on their way kind of thing. But since we're up here with some friends, we did the old school assembly line method last night. And got them cleaned up pretty quick and grilled some steaks. And we brought up some red snapper that we had from an offshore trip that we made a little while back. And we had a good old time last night.
8: Breakfast is looking up next week. Steaks. Eggs, scallops for fish. Breakfast next week.
9: Mm.
8: Courtesy of Captain Bobby Woodard. Love it. Wow. So good.
21: Yeah, man. But Mike, that Jared Ford truck's looking good. I saw you posted a picture online the other day.
8: Yeah, that new logo pops. My man Caleb Souders over there worked really hard on getting that logo done. And we put it on the truck, and I'm like, damn, that looks good. Looks like it belongs. I'm super excited. Great people over there at the Jared Auto Group. Just they've been super cool to work with and just really community people. I'm jazzed about the whole thing.
21: Yeah, great folks over there. I've known them for a while.
8: Yeah, love it. Appreciate you.
21: You guys sounded good this morning, so we're going to get loaded up, get back out on the water, go get some more.
8: Be safe out there.
9: Have
8: Be
9: fun,
8: careful.
9: Buddy.
8: Talk soon.
21: All right, guys.
8: Thanks, partner. Little scallop report.
9: Mm-hmm.
8: Love that. Now I'm hungry.
9: Yeah.
8: 9-1 scallop.
9: Wait until you see the website page I found. All 18 Burger Week contestant restaurants are here, and they have photos and descriptions of each one of these burgers. I haven't stopped looking at it since we started talking.
8: Like burger porn.
9: Oh, dude. I'm engrossed in it. I can't look away.
8: Nice. We got the Visit St. Pete Clearwater Safe Boating Tip of the Week. Captain Jim Fogle up on the other side. The Jared Ford Real Animals Radio Show. We'll be back.
0: 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Guaranteed human.
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4: Still looks like clear conditions for the highways and roads of Tampa Bay, and this includes north and south of I-75, also I-275. This includes the Howard Franklin and Skyway bridges. We're also clear on the Gandy and Courtney Campbell Causeway. 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
6: A warm and humid start to our Labor Day weekend with a few early coastal showers drifting inland by the afternoon and evening hours. Will be a bit drier today in comparison to the past few days, about a 40% chance of a few showers and storms that will likely remain inland already by the early afternoon hours. Afternoon highs in the upper 80s, low 90s, and feels like temperatures will still be slightly above 100 degrees. As for the rest of our Labor Day weekend, we'll keep those medium rain chances in the forecast with afternoon highs close to seasonal. I'm Max Fenderate meteorologist Zuleika Soler.
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0: 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Yeah, this segment's just...
1: No, dude. It's did popping. You know? I found out last week from Travis because he was here. She's a second time Hall of Famer.
0: Well, they just start stacking. Once you become a Hall of Famer, then they just kind of roll.
1: It exponentially grows. Yeah,
0: every Hall of Famer in the country, I wouldn't either. And never will know. They just start calling, you know, hey, you should be in our Hall of Fame too. Let's let's check in with Cam Jim Fogle, our Visit St. Pete Clearwater safe boating tip of the week. Jimmy, how are you?
2: Hey, good. Good morning, guys. Everything all right there?
0: We're good.
1: Everything's great, buddy.
0: We're trying to keep it together.
2: Yeah. Let's talk this morning. Let's talk about towing another boat.
0: Okay.
2: We don't recommend that, but if you are in a good mood and somebody that you come upon needs a tow, you know, there's usually two types of situations most common for towing. One of them, the people are aground. Second, they've just run out of gas, so they don't have any, you know, power or something like that. They've got a problem with the boat. So a lot of times you or the boat that you come upon, you know, may be able to call towboat or somebody like that. And if the boat you came upon doesn't have any communication or anything, you might help them out with that and just stand by until they can get some help. You know, it's not fun to be out there in a boat by yourself or, you know, with no communication and no power. If you're going to tow this other boat, you want to try to make a bridle for your boat. You want to make it about twice as long as the beam of the boat. And if you had some polyurethane line that would float, that would even be more better. That way it would probably stay out of your prop. Never endanger your boat or your passengers to tow somebody else, okay? Primary rule, don't endanger yourself or your passengers. Caution all to stay away from the tow line. You do not want anybody standing in line with that tow line in case it pops.
0: 100%.
1: Mm-hmm.
2: You always have a knife ready to cut the line on both boats in case there's a problem. Because, folks, if the boat you are towing goes down, if it noses down and goes down, it's going to pull your boat down too. And that happened out just a few years ago, right out of, I think, John's path.
1: I've seen it.
0: Yeah, it's not good.
1: It happens fast.
2: Yeah. Not a good thing.
0: Bad.
2: Towing somebody else's boat, there's danger and liability in that. If you, you know, volunteer and you suggest that you can tow them out of someplace and they are really stuck hard to ground, and you start towing and you pop that cleat out of their boat, you know, they're going to be unhappy with you because you suggested it. So I'm not telling you that's a good thing to do at all, you know, because you're not normally rigged up for it, and there is some danger to it. When the Coast Guard Auxiliary is going to tow a boat, we practice a lot before we ever tow any boats, and we have special rigs set up for doing that sort of thing. If you're going to tow a boat alongside you, like, okay, let's say you, the smaller boat, you towed it in, everything's all right, then you get near the dock and put plenty of fenders between you and their boat if you're going to bring them alongside.
0: Yeah.
2: And it is easier to dock them if you've got them alongside your boat. But you want to make real sure you don't beat up your boat or hurt your boat when you're doing that.
0: Tow slow too. You know, I think towing slow,
2: absolutely,
0: you know, people get anxious, they get in a hurry. You know, if you volunteer to tow somebody, know that it's going to take you a while because you need to tow slow to keep it safe. Again, not, you know, that rope, you don't need to be putting too much tension on it, you know, towing at an unsafe speed, and then that vessel behind you it's not powered. So you have to be careful how fast you get that vessel going. It can't stop. It can't go into reverse. It can't do anything.
2: Right.
0: So there's a lot to think about when you're towing. You know, I see a lot of boats towing. You may have your kids with you. And again, it's great that you stop to help these people, but pay attention to those kids. Arms, legs, hands, everything inside the boat. You want to make sure you don't end up injuring somebody on your boat while you're trying to help somebody else.
1: It's extremely dangerous.
0: Yeah, no doubt.
2: Absolutely.
0: That's a great safe boating tip, yeah. Jim. Great tip.
2: All right, guys. That's about all I got time for right now. But for the Coast Guard Auxiliary in St. Pete, it's Jim Fogle. Be safe out there.
0: You know why Jim's busy? Because it's Burger Week. Jim's going to Burger Week.
1: He's got to run. He's got to plan his route of attack.
0: That's right. He's headed for Burger Week. Safe boating tip brought to you by our good friends at Visit St. Pete Clearwater. Certainly appreciate their partnership. Lots of good stuff there going on in St. Pete and Clearwater. Be sure to check it out. Let's go check in with our now two-time Hall of Fame friend. I mean, the awards just keep stacking.
1: It was the State of Florida Hall of Fame. Now it's national recognition.
0: We were kind of honored when you called before. Now we're just blown away that you include us in your mornings. It's pretty awesome.
3: Oh well, you know, I can't thank you enough. But I really, it's not just me. It's everybody who knows me. We do it all together. So it didn't have everything to do with me. It's everybody. So
1: sure.
3: You know.
0: Listen.
3: Thank you.
0: If we're being honest, seriously, it's in all honesty, it's about you're a great angler. I hated fishing against you, if I'm being honest. Now I like fishing with you on my show because I'm trying to catch fish and get a show, and we bring Lee's in, we catch more fish, so that's a bonus. And then you're just a great outdoorsman. You know, you're deer hunting and you're just everything you've done in the outdoors. You and Lo together. But if we're being honest, you're an even better person than you are an outdoorsman. So that's really the blessing of Lisa Fitzgerald on the fishing and outdoor community is the quality person you are, and everybody gets to look up to you and what you brought to the outdoors in your career is really special. So I thank you for that.
3: Thank you
0: for being my friend, and I thank you for doing all that stuff for the outdoors. It's huge for women in the outdoor community. You do so much stuff. There's so much. That's our biggest area for growth. I've said it for years now. The biggest area for growth in the fishing industry is on the lady angler side. Young lady anglers, you know, on up. And you've done a great job, and people don't realize how much time you spent with other lady anglers introducing them to the sport. And those are the things that really make you a Hall of Famer. You're a great angler, and that's just time on the water, you know, and your passion for it. But the stuff and time that you do that dedicated to the sport is what pushes you to that level. So it's
3: wow.
0: Great. Congratulations.
3: Thank you. You know, and not only is it a great opportunity for growth in the female segment and the women's segment, but I think, you know, we're overlooking our youth way too much. And that is one of the reasons that, we wanted to make STAR a youth program is, you know, organized sports and, you know, all of these things separates the parents from their kids and gets them out on the field and doing those kinds of things. But the parents aren't there with them. They're not engaging. But in fishing, you're on the same boat, and you're helping that child, and you're creating memories. And that's where I think, you know, I see the pictures that are being sent in of the mom with the son holding their fish, and then the dad who every day after school, he takes off, you know, during the summer so that he can get home and get his son out there catching fish. That's what it's about. And, you know, we're going to celebrate that on October the 10th at the Wiregrass Ranch Sports Campus. We're going to have our award ceremony. We are awarding $100,000 in college scholarships from companies like Realtree Fishing and Guy Harvey Foundation, Miller Marine. So many different great companies are out there supporting these scholarships for kids. I mean, when we were young, there was nothing like this,
0: No, for sure.
3: No. And then we're giving away boats. I mean, how much freedom is there when a teen has a boat? Now, of course, he's going to need to be supervised. Jim Fogle's going to have to be with him for his safe boating. But, you know, we We have a Carolina Skiff 16 JVX, the memories that are going to be made on that boat. Yeah. You know, the Ginu, the custom Ginu. Yamaha supports it. PowerPole. I mean, all these great companies understand that if we don't get these kids fishing young, once they reach a particular age, the likelihood of them actually getting out there and going fishing is very minimal. If they are not engaged in it by their grandparents, their parents, when they're young, the likelihood of them picking up as a hobby fishing is very slim. So we're excited to have, you know, the Star competition. And guess who bought the first ticket?
0: Who?
3: To the award ceremony. He calls you guys all the time. You
0: Donald.
3: Oh,
0: got to be Donald. Donald Waberman.
3: Donald.
0: Donald and Luce.
3: Listening, and I am going to say, Donald, thank you so much. We couldn't, you know, you have been so engaged in the Star competition from both sides of it. Thank you. But it's really a great opportunity. We'll have dinner. We'll be awarding prizes. The Lotta Spots tournament. Oh my gosh. We are going to be awarding all of the prizes for that. The people that are participating in that are raising funds. It's just going to be a fun time. And I think, you know, we're going to have a lot of celebrities there. It will be a great time had by all. Love to have you guys out there.
0: Well, I'm going
3: to
0: be there. We're there. We're going to be there. My bride and I will be there. Looking forward to it. It's one of my favorite banquets of the year because of all the smiles on all the kids' faces. It's just incredible. I was just thinking, and I got to cut loose here shortly. We're up against a break, but I was thinking about my experience. And my family was fishy. My dad was a fisherman. My grandparents, my uncle was a world walleye fishing champion. So I had fishy family. And I fished a bunch when I was little, but literally went away from it. Didn't touch a rod and reel probably for most of my high school time was spent playing basketball. I went in the military. I went to Europe. Never touched a rod and reel the whole time I was in Europe. Get stationed at MacDill Air Force Base January 1st, 1990. Meet my bride. She loves the beach. I can't sit. So I'm like, well, why? Let's go to the beach. You lay on the beach and I'll wade fish. And my point of telling people that is my parents, my uncle, I was introduced to fishing young. And even though I kind of went away from it at a part of my life, it came back to me once I had that opportunity and once I got older. So, you know, sometimes you introduce them to something and maybe they don't take to it right away, or you think, well, he did that for a little while, now he's not doing it. It doesn't mean that they won't come back to it later. I mean, here it is, you know, now my career. So just there's so many great reasons to get people introduced to the outdoors, youngsters. I mean,
1: That's why we need more fishing piers, more shore-based access.
0: Sure, no doubt.
3: And that is it. And people don't realize a lot of these kids that are winning scholarships have caught their fish off of a shore, off of a pier, wade fishing. You know, that is why we did Star. It's not the biggest fish. And just so you know, there's still time. If people are listening and they don't have their kids registered, it only takes one fish. It is a random drawing. Last year, the $25,000 scholarship winner caught one whiting off the beach with his mom and won $25,000 scholarship. They are so immersed in fishing, it's insane.
0: That's an expensive whiting.
3: But I'm just saying, you know, this
0: is great.
3: And they can go to our website, CCAFLSTAR. Get registered for the competition. Get out there. I mean, you can go out today and catch fish. But also get a ticket. If you're not in it, come see it and come understand how excited these kids are. They will have their own custom fishing jersey. They're going to get their own pliers. They're going to have their own rods and reels. I mean, this is going to be a fun time for kids to learn about the outdoors, to see who these people are, to see how cool it is to go fishing.
0: Well, and you get a chance, too, to see all the great companies. If you love the sport, you can see all the great companies that are involved, that are actually doing things for the future of fishing. Danco Pliers, Yamaha Outboards, Carolina Skiff, Ginu. There's so many great Power Pole. There's so many great companies that are partnered with CCA and the Florida Star Tournament that are giving back to the industry, that's made them a bunch of money, making sure that the kids in our future is solid. You do a great job, Lisa Fitzgerald, the CCA FL Star Tournament Director Extraordinaire, Hall of Famer. We appreciate you as always, my friend. We look forward to seeing you. You and is Lo going to be there? Or he's probably he's probably hunting somewhere, isn't he?
3: He's out chasing something that has fur.
0: You tell him. You tell him I want to be disappointed in him, but I appreciate it. I get it. I want to be disappointed in him, but I get it.
3: I will. So you guys have a great morning, and thank you so much for all your support.
0: Thank you, my friend. Be good. Have a great
1: weekend. See you later, Lisa.
0: See you.
3: Bye.
0: Class act. Crazy. Right there. Two-time Hall of Famer now. National and
1: Hall
0: Florida.
1: Of Famer twice over.
0: Yeah, extraordinary. Good stuff. Crazy. CCA Florida Star. Good stuff. OCC Roadhouse this Tuesday night, 7 to 9 p.m. Good stuff. Lots of good stuff. Wrapping things up on the other side. We'll be back. The Jared Ford Real Animals Radio Show.

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0: Hi, this is Mike Lester with Talon Wealth and the Guarding Your Nest Egg Radio Show, and I have another investment idea for those seeking great returns with limited risk. 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The note was based on the S&P, gold, and silver, and our clients won't lose principal as long as none of the ETFs are down more than 40% 4 years from when we placed the trade, and the bank guaranteeing them doesn't default. This isn't an offer because we already traded this note and structured notes aren't for everyone. But if you would like to know more about how structured notes work and what we currently have available, call us at 813-797-7000.
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3: Welcome back. Wrapping up the Jared Ford Real Animals Radio Show this morning. Again, I missed last week. Thoughts and prayers out to Dave Mastretta's family. Captain Dave Mastretta, legendary charter captain here. Yeah. Always very good to me. The Jaws, too. Always very good to me in my time here in the fishing industry. So my thoughts and prayers go out to the Mastretta family. Also, I want to send some prayers down. A buddy of mine from the good listener of the show, Stuart Davis, did remind me as well. And I saw this on Facebook, and I do not know Rick Stanzik, but the Stanzik family down in the Keys, legendary charter family down there. Rick was struck by lightning.
4: What?
3: Yeah, he was struck by lightning, and I guess he's okay. But
4: wow,
3: you know, it's one of the dangers we face as fishermen and you know, captains, and just living where we live and enjoying the beautiful Florida weather and
4: That's
3: all that.
4: Crazy.
3: Yeah, so you know, we're hoping he gets a speedy recovery. Sending prayers his way. Appreciate Stuart reminding me about that. But and I should have probably mentioned it while we had Jim Fogle on the phone, because again, it's a big time fear this you know, time of year.
4: You remember that guy Burton Young?
3: Yeah, I do.
4: Barracuda.
3: Yeah, yeah.
4: Dude, he got struck by lightning twice.
3: That's crazy, bro. That's
4: crazy.
3: Yeah, that's crazy.
4: I've never met anybody struck by lightning. You have a better chance of getting struck by lightning than getting eaten by a shark, ironically. But
3: really?
4: Yeah, it's like statistically impossible. And it's still dangerous, but like, it's pretty low key, and to have it happen twice in your life is wild.
3: Very crazy. See everybody Tuesday night, 7 to 9 p.m., OCC Roadhouse. Captain Tommy Larange is going to join us. Bull Bay rods, Ingle coolers, all that good stuff. So make sure you join us 7 to 9 p.m. this Tuesday night, OCC Roadhouse.
4: Yeah, big golf council meeting this week, so say a little prayer for me. Patience and definitely need some political blessings for sure, but we'll see how it goes, and we'll keep you updated next week. And don't forget, every second Sunday of the month, 7:30 p.m. we got the live show as well. So big week this week, golf council meeting, OCC Roadhouse, lots of stuff going on. Beautiful weather, got a full moon Friday, got great opportunities to get out there and crush the fish, y'all. Don't forget, if you're too busy to go fishing, you're just too darn busy.
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6: Guaranteed human.
7: Cases of dengue fever are on the rise, but nowhere else in the state has seen the number of cases that are being reported in Hillsborough County. Dr. Joseph Latipo was in Tampa yesterday to give an update.
8: When a mosquito bites someone that is already infected with dengue, and that mosquito is able to then bite someone else who lives here and never traveled, so that's what we call locally acquired transmission.
7: Health officials stress the importance of removing open sources of water from your property and to use insect repellent and wear long sleeves and pants during sunset and early evening hours when mosquitoes are most active. The Pasco County Sheriff's Office has announced the arrest of one of their own. Corporal Donald Valverde has been arrested and charged with 2 counts of lewd and lascivious molestation and 1 count of unlawful sexual activity with a minor. Sheriff Chris Nocco spoke at a press conference.
9: Alberta's a POS. There's no other way around to say it. We don't even recognize him anymore. What he did was embarrass his profession.
7: Valverde was arrested Friday afternoon and immediately fired. He joined the Pasco Sheriff's Office in 2015. A woman is dead following a stabbing in a Miami high-rise yesterday morning. Kania Fallett with the Miami Police says they don't have much confirmed.
10: There's a lot that we still don't know. We're still trying to unravel, but definitely detectives have someone over in our homicide department who is being questioned.
7: 36-year-old Stefano Cremosco Cicero, identified as the woman's son, has been arrested and charged with second-degree murder. The 71-year-old woman who fired a gun inside the lobby of the Port Orange Police Department on Thursday and was then shot by police has died. Police identified her as Linda Jean Crowrow. It has not been revealed what motivated her to take such action. On Thursday, just after 8:30 a.m., Crowrow walked into the police station and fired one round, then walked outside where officers ordered her to drop the gun, but she did not comply and was shot multiple times. With Florida's News, I'm Tim Adkins.
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13: Right now, no reports of incidents or delays in your way on the highways and roads of Tampa Bay, and this includes I-75 north and southbound, also east and westbound lanes of I-4, and right now we are clear on the Selman, as well as north and southbound lanes of the Veterans. I-275 is clear, and this includes the Howard Franklin Bridge. Right now, this also includes the Skyway Bridge. We're also incident-free on the Gandy and Courtney Campbell Causeway if you're crossing the bay, and all clear on US 19 in Pinellas. 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
14: A warm and humid start to our Labor Day weekend with a few early coastal showers drifting inland by the afternoon and evening hours. We'll be a bit drier today in comparison to the past few days, about a 40% chance of a few showers and storms that will likely remain inland already by the early afternoon hours. Afternoon highs in the upper 80s, low 90s, and feels like temperatures will still be slightly above 100 degrees. As for the rest of our Labor Day weekend, we'll keep those medium rain chances in the forecast with afternoon highs close to seasonal. I'm Max Fenderate, meteorologist Suleika Soler.
15: Fox News, I'm Daria Albinger. A mistrial in the Lindsay Clancy triple murder trial. Fox's Brian Yenis in Plymouth, Massachusetts, says it was over a single juror.
16: District Attorney Tim Cruz said this trial was not about the mental health care system. It was about the cruel and calculated murder of three children.
17: Our priority has always been to fight for Cora, for Dawson, and for Callen.
15: Status hearing will be held this month to determine if there is going to be a retrial. We will head into Labor Day weekend with a stronger than expected jobs report, but President Trump isn't surprised.
18: They announced 162,000 jobs, new jobs, which was about five times more than the projection.
15: Unemployment nationally holds steady at 4.1%. 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

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I am your guy, Brad Shelgren, and this is the Power Preparation Show. 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All right, here's what we're going to do for the next hour. We're talking about power, specifically what happens when the grid fails and what you can do about it right now before the lights go out. And I'm sure nobody needs to explain this to you, but between the summer storms, the heat, and whatever comes out of the Gulf, you already know the power is going out. It's just a question of when and for how long. Because here's the thing nobody tells you. The power grid is under attack from five different directions at once, and only one of them is the weather. America's energy grid, well, it's old. Engineers grade it a D+. Foreign governments have been caught sitting inside it, substations have been physically attacked right here on American soil, and data centers are draining faster than anybody can build at new capacity. And yes, the storms are getting worse. Five problems, one result, at your house. Today you'll hear from Suncoast Power Solutions founder Brian, design expert Kelly Lara, veteran ABC 7 meteorologist John Patrick, Brad Reinhardt from the National Hurricane Center, and City of Tampa Emergency Management Director John Antopoulos. And most importantly, we'll hear from your neighbors, people who will tell you exactly what happened at their house when the power went out and theirs stayed on. So let's get into it.

0: start with veteran ABC 7 meteorologist John Patrick out of Fort Myers in Naples. JP has tracked a number of major systems that hit this state, but when the big one came, he learned the hard way at his own house.
1: That was a hurricane that, when I got into this business, I knew there was going to be some nasty weather that I would have to cover from time to time, but I never imagined it would be anything as bad as Hurricane Ian. I mean, that's by far the worst storm that's come through this area of Florida. I mean, there were parts of the Sanibel Causeway that got washed away from the water. Actually, with the storm surge, the water got pushed up the Caloosahatchee, and it was actually on the way back out as the water came back out from the river back into the Sanibel Causeway. It was the pressure that built up as the water was being pushed inland, that pressure being released and the water coming back out, that's what washed away the Sanibel Causeway. We had, if memory serves me right, we had over a million households without power with Hurricane Ian coming through. And that was mostly in Lee County. The importance of having a generator and the importance of knowing how to use that generator, use it outside. Do not put it even in your garage because you've got the carbon monoxide that can build up. But having a generator on hand, that was a lesson that I, you know, I'm a meteorologist, and Hurricane Irma, my power was out for 6 days. I did not have a generator, and that was horrible. So I now have a generator, and so I'm prepared if that ever happens again. I think as piece by piece as the power grid gets rebuilt, hopefully power outages will not be as prolonged or as widespread as they have been in the past, but that's going to take a very long time. So a piece of advice for me is to have a generator on hand.
0: So when the weatherman tracking the storm tells you he even needed backup power himself, that tells you everything you need to know. 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

0: Now let's hear from one of your neighbors where we get into the physical reality of an outage as you get older. Here's Joe. His portable became too much to manage, so he made the switch.
1: Oh, peace of mind. You know, we're older now. I had a portable generator, which was hooked up to my natural gas, which was nice, but getting old to wheel it out every week or two to start it up, and then you can't run it in the rain during the hurricane. And it didn't provide whole house connections. One of the other things that prompted, you know, this area has been sort of spared, so to speak, but the last 3 years we've been hit pretty hard. You know, we lost power for 30 hours at one point, and then the next year we lost power at for 60 hours. Which is good. And like I said, it gives peace of mind so that my wife, we have to do nothing. You know, it just comes on automatically, goes off automatically. I purchased the maintenance plan for more peace of mind, which is very reasonable. It gives you perks here and there. So very pleased from start to finish with the salesman. The installers were all fantastic. And they were so gracious. They took care of it, said, listen, you know, we're going to get this thing done for you. And they were, you know, I offered them tips. They said, no, we're good to go. You know, so I'm pleased start to finish with this company, Suncoast Power Solutions out of Tampa.
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0: Now we're joined by Brad Reinhart, Senior Hurricane Specialist at the National Hurricane Center. He watches Mother Nature create havoc for a living and knows firsthand the dangers of extended power outages.
1: Extremely serious. And there's a lot of active work ongoing that's really uncovered the magnitude of fatalities and suffering that occur as a result of these prolonged power outages. I mean, I'll give you an example that you're probably familiar with and your listeners, Hurricane Beryl, back in 2024, in Texas, and it struck the upper Texas coast as a category one hurricane. Not only did you have, you know, significant damage and some fatalities from the storm itself, but there were 14 people that died after the fact as from heat related illnesses as a result of widespread power outages. There were also a couple that died from carbon monoxide poisoning, likely the result of improper generator use. Mm-hmm. So I think while it's obviously easy in a sense to focus on the hazards directly related to the hurricane and what's happening, we're really understanding and realizing now that we've got to message harder the impacts of prolonged power outages that can contribute to the areas that are already impacted severely by a storm. And, you know, if you've got a lot of damage, it's going to make it more difficult to restore power, right? You might have some, you know, larger scale infrastructure issues, but the heat related illnesses, the improper generator use, the lack of, you know, life saving equipment that people have that, you know, relies on power. These are all very significant things that we need to be more aware of. I mean, that's always, you know, a part of the hurricane preparedness messaging, you know, that we do is have people assess their vulnerability to things like extended power outages and then determine, you know, can you safely operate where you live a portable generator? Some people have whole house generators, right? Even better, it just kicks in when the power goes out. Everyone's situation is different, but it's absolutely something that people need to consider when they're making hurricane making their hurricane preparations and thinking about their vulnerability before the season starts.
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0: Now here's Alan, another one of your neighbors who had a medical reason for getting this done.
1: Well, for health and safety reasons, for instance, we have some medication in the refrigerator that we needed cold 24/7. Also, in Florida, the AC being out in June, July, and August is a horrible experience. So it was important for us to get a generator. 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I have been, we purchased the generator, I think, in June of 2023. And I signed up with them in, I think, July of 2023. They came out. They ran an initial test. They serviced it. 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

0: It's his job to prepare for disasters and to mitigate the damage and dangers when they occur. So, he just wants to get you ready should bad things come your way.
1: Really, after a few days without power, we start really getting those cascading impacts. And what we saw during Milton, when we almost had a week without power, you know, after a few days, you start realizing that some of your critical infrastructure that's not on backup power, then that will start failing. And then that can have cascading impacts, whether that's through your pump stations or other type of critical infrastructure like that. But also for our vulnerable communities, like our assisted living facilities, that without power, individuals, there could be a risk to loss of life, and also a breakdown in critical operations that have to happen throughout the city. You know, my biggest message to folks is communicate that early, what your plan is, where you're going to go, if you have an evacuation zone that you need to leave, if you're going to stay at family and friends' house outside of that evacuation zone, good first way to think about it. If you can't go there, we're seeing about hotels, and then that last resort is know what shelter you would go to. Have that all kind of ironed out ahead of time, who you're going to communicate with that in your family that knows where you're going to be. Because again, if a major storm does come, you're out of power, out of communications, you want to already tell your family and friends where you're going to be during that storm. It's going to alleviate a lot of that. And getting your supplies early. Don't be one of those showing up to Publix or Walmart or one of the other supermarkets last minute, going to bare shelves, trying to get water and things of that nature. Get it early. Think outside the box from lessons learned, what you didn't have on hand during those storms. Get that early. Think about generators. Think about, you know, again, different type of equipment and supplies that you didn't have that ultimately will make you more prepared this season if we do get an impact. It's going to ultimately lower your stress for your family. Ultimately, you'll be more comfortable during that event, and it'll make your ride through that much easier.
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0: Let's hear from another neighbor. Timothy talks about what it's actually like working with the Suncoast team.
1: And I actually got through to someone who, I wish I remember her name, so pleasant and so nice. You know, and I just kind of expressed my concerns and my thoughts. And, you know, she just, I'll be honest, it was like talking to a family member. All of the people were great. It was the easiest, most pleasant experience I think I've ever been through. If I ever needed to, you know, contact someone, somehow I always got her. But I can't begin to tell you, it was from start to finish the easiest process. Wow. I sometimes doubted. I was like, what's, you know, can this really be?
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3: The family of a domestic violence victim who was shot dead by a Jacksonville sheriff's deputy last month wants justice. Civil rights attorney Ben Crump.
4: 8 seconds between the first shot and the kill shot. Courts have made it clear that every shot must be justified.
3: JSO is standing behind the deputy who says Bennett refused repeated commands to drop the knife she was holding. Florida is the safest state in America for summer driving, according to a new multi-year traffic safety study, with Massachusetts and Nebraska rounding out the top three. However, Labor Day weekend travel still remains highly dangerous. A bicyclist was hit by an ambulance in Escambia County. The ambulance was responding to a crash when the incident happened. The crew were able to assist the victim on scene while another

0: reports of incidents or delays in your way on the highways and roads of Tampa Bay, and this includes I-75 north and southbound, also east and westbound lanes of I-4, and right now we are clear on the Selman, as well as north and southbound lanes of the Veterans. I-275 is clear, and this includes the Howard Franklin Bridge. Right now, this also includes the Skyway Bridge. We're also incident-free on the Gandy and Courtney Campbell Causeway if you're crossing the bay, and all clear on US 19 in Pinellas. 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
2: A warm and humid start to our Labor Day weekend, with a few early coastal showers drifting inland by the afternoon and evening hours. We'll be a bit drier today in comparison to the past few days, about a 40% chance of a few showers and storms that will likely remain inland already by the early afternoon hours. Afternoon highs in the upper 80s, low 90s, and feels like temperatures will still be slightly above 100 degrees. As for the rest of our Labor Day weekend, we'll keep those medium rain chances in the forecast, with afternoon highs close to seasonal. I'm Max Fender 8 meteorologist Suleika Soler.
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0: Back with another friendly neighbor. Here's Karen, whose house becomes the family safe place when the weather turns.
1: Well, I wanted to do it a couple of years ago. And my husband told me, he said, look, we don't get a hurricane for 10 years. We don't need that. And I thought we did. And, I'm no spring chicken. And the last time we had the last hurricane here, every day I would take 7 bottles of propane to be filled to keep it going. You know, I can't keep doing this. This is for peace of mind. And what's so great about having this generator put in is across the street is my stepson. Around the corner is 2 grandchildren, and I have 3 great-grandchildren around the corner. So what's happened is by putting this generator in, I have become the safe house. So if something happens, they all can come here, and the kids can watch TV and whatever, you know. But it's a good thing all the way around. This is not just for me. It's for me, but it's for my entire family.
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3: 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Should I get a Kohler? 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
2: 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Or you

0: buddy. Another neighbor, another happy customer. Anthony lost power for a week. Listen to what happened at his house.
1: The longest we were out power was 7 days during hurricane. And 7 days straight. We had no power, but we had the Generac. Power, thanks to the Generac, it ran 7 days straight. People were knocking on our door. They said, we heard you got a generator. Can you make us a cup of coffee, my neighbors? Yeah, and you know, people might say that's a cliche, a peace of mind or whatever, but for us, it really is. Mm-hmm. Because we've been without power and know how difficult it is. So when we put the Generac in, I have a peace of mind that no matter what happens, you know, I got power, a peace of mind, simply put, peace of mind. And that's priceless.
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0: Here's a couple, Tanya and Larry. They've seen just about every weather event, so they understand the importance of backup power.
1: Well, we have both been through severe storms, Ivan and Katrina, and plate stuff like that. And I think the biggest thing is it's just a good peace of mind to know that we have a backup generator just in case. An example given, a couple of weeks ago, we had a power failure for about a half an hour. The neighbors had a power failure, but we didn't.
2: Oh, we didn't.
1: Because it kicked right on within about 15 seconds. We had electricity back in the house. And it's just a nice peace of mind. Makes me feel rather confident. We have family in the area. And if we're not here, they could come over here and stay at our place. And even if we're here, they can come stay at our place. We have emptied our refrigerator out after storms numerous times. And that gets expensive, especially with today's grocery prices. Our refrigerators will stay on. The house will stay cool, which will eliminate humidity in the house. That way mold doesn't get in. And there's several reasons to list.
0: Every one of these folks says a version of the same thing. 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

0: And one more neighbor. This is Ron, and this is his generator story.
1: We had two power outages. One of them lasted because of a hurricane. One of them lasted about 2 weeks. 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Very neat, very professional, cleaned up after herself. I couldn't have been any more pleased with it.
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You heard John Patrick, a meteorologist who lost power for days at his own house. 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
5: Cases of dengue fever are on the rise, but nowhere else in the state has seen the number of cases that are being reported in Hillsborough County. Dr. Joseph Latipo was in Tampa yesterday to give an update.
6: When a mosquito bites someone that is already infected with dengue, and that mosquito is able to then bite someone else who lives here and never traveled, so that's what we call locally acquired transmission.
5: Health officials stress the importance of removing open sources of water from your property and to use insect repellent and wear long sleeves and pants during sunset and early evening hours when mosquitoes are most active. The Pasco County Sheriff's Office has announced the arrest of one of their own. Corporal Donald Valverde has been arrested and charged with two counts of lewd and lascivious molestation and one count of unlawful sexual activity with a minor. Sheriff Chris Nocco spoke at a press conference.
7: Valverde's a POS. There's no other way around to say it. We don't even recognize him anymore. What he did was embarrass his profession.
5: Valverde was arrested Friday afternoon and immediately fired. He joined the Pasco Sheriff's Office in 2015. A woman is dead following a stabbing in a Miami high-rise yesterday morning. Kania Fallett with the Miami Police says they don't have much confirmed.
8: There's a lot that we still don't know. We're still trying to unravel, but definitely detectives have someone over in our homicide department who is being questioned.
5: 36-year-old Stefano Cremosco Cicero, identified as the woman's son, has been arrested and charged with second-degree murder. The 71-year-old woman who fired a gun inside the lobby of the Port Orange Police Department on Thursday and was then shot by police has died. Police identified her as Linda Jean Crowro. It has not been revealed what motivated her to take such action. On Thursday, just after 8:30 a.m., Crowro walked into the police station and fired one round, then walked outside where officers ordered her to drop the gun, but she did not comply and was shot multiple times. With Florida's News, I'm Tim Adkins.
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11: Still looks like clear conditions for the highways and roads of Tampa Bay. This includes north and south of I-75, also east and west of I-4 and the Selman, and no issues on I-275 either. 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I'm Brian Black, News Radio WFLA.
12: A warm and humid start to our Labor Day weekend with a few early coastal showers drifting inland by the afternoon and evening hours. We'll be a bit drier today in comparison to the past few days, about a 40% chance of a few showers and storms that will likely remain inland already by the early afternoon hours. Afternoon highs in the upper 80s, low 90s, and feels like temperatures will still be slightly above 100 degrees. As for the rest of our Labor Day weekend, we'll keep those medium rain chances in the forecast with afternoon highs close to seasonal. I'm Max Fender, meteorologist Suleika Soler.
13: News, I'm Jack Callahan. U.S. Envoy Steve Witkoff and Jared Kushner are in Moscow and will meet with Russia's President Putin today about a new proposal to end the war in Ukraine. A mistrial declared in the Lindsey Clancy murder case, jurors deadlocked over whether she was legally responsible for killing her three children. The state must decide whether to try her again.
14: The DA has not said if they will retry this case, but in the meantime, Lindsey Clancy remains at the psychiatric hospital until that decision is ultimately made.
13: Fox's Brian Yenis, U.S. Central Command says struck more targets of the Iranian Revolutionary Guard Corps.
15: They say the strikes follow recent attempted attacks by Iran against commercial shipping in the Strait of Hormuz and military service members.
13: Fox's Christina Coleman. 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
21: 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And I would like to start today's program with a question that might make some people a little uncomfortable. The question is the person managing your retirement actually on your team? Ooh. Not just someone you like, not somebody you golf with, not somebody who sends you a birthday card. Do you understand their responsibilities to you, how they're compensated, and whether they're helping coordinate your entire retirement? Now, Steve, I think most people probably assume that all financial professionals are essentially the same and they all play by the same rules, but that is not the case, is it?
22: Oh, they definitely don't. That's for sure. And that's why this conversation is so important, because financial professionals can operate under different regulatory standards depending on the services that they're providing their customers or their clients. So when a investment advisor representative, an IAR, is engaged in an investment advisory activities for a fee, they're acting in an investment advice fiduciary capacity. Very, very serious situation, a fiduciary capacity. Broker dealers and their registered representatives generally operate under regulation best interest, or what is called Reg BI. And when making security recommendations, they also are known as suitable standards. They feel that the investment is suitable for their clients. Not the fiduciary capacity. Again, very, very different. So rather than expecting retirees to become security attorneys, the practical lesson is know who you are working with and make sure you ask a lot of questions.
23: Wow. That's a mouthful by itself, Steve. So now I think most people are wondering, is Steve going to have some suitable questions for me, some suitability questions for me? Is he going to report me to the regulators? Well, no, not at all. You know, and, you know, you have to say, who's on my team? Who's looking out for my best interests? You know, it means more to us than simply understanding someone's regulatory capacity. Here's what means a lot to us. Here's what we do for our clients. We ask a lot of questions. So we want you to ask yourself, does your financial advisor know what you're trying to accomplish? Now, I think that's a big one, because most people probably don't know exactly what they want from their investments, but they know what they want to accomplish. And that is, Steve, as we both know, and MJ, we don't want to run out of money, right? I'm sure you hear that a hundred times, right?
22: Yep, absolutely.
23: Now, are taxes part of the conversation? Well, I have to say most financial advisors are not allowed to talk about taxes. We are independent financial advisors, and we can talk about taxes and tax strategies that we implement with our clients. And of course, you must discuss, you know, your Social Security. So many people I've heard say, you know, my financial advisor never told me when I should have taken Social Security or how it would affect my taxes. These are things that we discuss with our clients. So ask yourself, does someone understand my healthcare concerns? And I think this is very important for us to understand. And, you know, your retirement income, you know, what is your retirement income going to look like? How is that going to be structured? How many years do you have to plan for retirement income? The next question you should really ask yourself is, does your spouse know who to call if something happens to you? Wow, Steve, isn't that a big one? Because we always have both clients, or, you know, if you're married,
22: right,
23: or partners with you when you come in for your planning appointment and your second appointment here in the office. So we know what we're doing, and we want everyone to be involved with their investments. So we want both spouses to be involved. And of course, you know, we ask yourself, are you going to actually be able to understand what your goals are? And are we going to be able to show you exactly what we recommend to you? How does that fit into your goals? And a recommendation being made around your goals or around a product? Because, Steve, we don't discuss, when you come to see us, we don't have a product in mind for you, an investment for you. We want to know what's really going on with you. What's happening in your world? What are you feeling? What are you thinking?
22: Yep, absolutely. Very well said, Elizabeth. You know, you can have a perfectly good investment portfolio, and that looks great. But at the same time, when you've got this perfectly good investment portfolio, you could still have a poorly designed retirement plan. It amazes me how many people out there call themselves retirement advisors or retirement specialists. And we look at what they put together for their clients, because their clients come here.
23: Yes.
22: A lot of people are out there getting the second opinion. We've been talking about second opinions for decades and how it is so very important. And remember, Elizabeth, when we started talking about second opinions, we made it very clear. Remember, when you get the second opinion, you don't get it from the person that you got the first opinion from.
23: Right.
22: Right. That's why they call it a second opinion. But it's so important that you have a complete retirement plan. And I think that that is something that we're going to unpack today and have a lot of fun doing it.
0: The number to call the Hollins to set up an appointment, to ask any questions, to start the ball rolling, to have the Hollins give you a complimentary consultation, a complimentary second opinion. The number to call the Hollins is 727-228-6449. I highly recommend that you utilize this offer, which is non-obligatory. There is no obligation. There is no commitment. There is no cost to you. Again, this is complimentary. If you have any questions about your retirement, you want to get a second opinion, you want to make sure that you're on the right track. Now, there are a lot of moving pieces, including the tax puzzle, and a lot of advisors will walk away from taxes, and taxes are a crucial part of building the right portfolio and making sure you have the right actual investment strategy and full all-encompassing retirement planning. I mean, leaving taxes out is, it's maniacal. It's like driving down the road with a car with three tires and you're scraping the axle where the fourth tire should be. 727-228-6449 for the Hollins. That's 727-228-6449. Or something that's proven so easy, and our listeners love this, is the discovery call. And this is where you can go to the Hollins website, and all you have to do is click, and boom, you'll have an appointment like that. 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And you get to choose the date and the time that works for you, and the Hollands will make sure that that will be initial contact. First contact. It's like a, like, sounds like an alien movie, doesn't it, Steve? First contact.
22: Warner Brothers presents First Contact.
0: 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If you missed any of the contact information, it's coming back around in just a couple of minutes. Moving on to our next item here, and that is why smart investors still make bad decisions. Elizabeth, would you like to elaborate on this phenomena?
23: That is a great question. You know, we see it all the time. Smart investors still make bad decisions. And that's why it's important for them, for anyone who's concerned to come into us. And of course, we, Steve and I, wrote this book, Greed and Fear, and that kind of falls into place with it. So before we talk about choosing an advisor, just another fear question you can ask, and that is, why do I need an advisor at all? I get that question when callers call in. I get the question from people who text on us and have a question. Why do I need an advisor? Well, first of all, you're picking up the phone, you're reaching out to us. There's something that you need.
1: Right.
23: Okay? So you're going to describe to me why you're picking up the phone and calling so I can tell you what is it we're looking to do. Because we know plenty of intelligent people manage their own investment successfully while, you know, they're still working. But retirement changes the whole assignment.
22: Yeah, it certainly does. It definitely does. And it's so much easier when you're saving for retirement, because all you do is hopefully you get a good investment allocation, and then you're pretty much on autopilot. You don't have to do something every 2 weeks when you get your paycheck, because they take money out of your paycheck every 2 weeks. Your employer hopefully matches a portion of that. But, you know, retirement is so very unique in comparison to just saving money for retirement. Who's going to help you disinherit the IRS? Who's going to show you how to reduce your taxable income? Who's going to show and who's going to point out that you need to reduce some portfolio risk and that you need to create a taxed advantage, inflation-adjusted retirement income plan? Who's going to look at your implicit hidden fees and show you how to reduce that as well? So, you know, it's kind of like what we do year by year by year. We look at a company called Delbar, and Delbar is a quantitative research company that really looks at investment behavior, or what we call investment misbehavior. The S&P 500 last year in 2025 did very, very well. We had very high returns, but the average equity fund investor earned about 8 to 10% less than the S&P 500. And, you know, 8.5 to 10% less, that's terrible. Why did that happen? It happened because the investment itself isn't always the problem. Sometimes it's that reflection in the mirror. Sometimes it's the investor themselves. And I hate to say this, but yes, Elizabeth, you mentioned it. I'm going to mention it again. That's why we wrote Greed and Fear, Conquer Both for Retirement Success, our latest book about investing and making sure that you do not make investment decisions with, of course, just your emotions.
23: Right. And we see people do emotional investing. And that's something, you know, we say, okay, we're all humans. Market falls 20% and suddenly CNBC, you know, becomes your cardiologist. They're the ones who's going to dictate right. Exactly what's going to happen.
0: Yes, it's the halftime report.
1: Yeah, really.
0: Hook up your cardiology monitor now.
23: Right. Yeah, ASAP. Right. You know, and of course, we hear it from our clients. My neighbor told me, so your neighbor has an opinion now. Great. Guess what? Who's going to listen to your brother-in-law? There's a lot of them that listens to the brother-in-law and say, that sounds really good. He's really smart. And somehow or the other, the guy on the golf course really is able to tell you what's going to happen next Tuesday, right?
22: Right. So, because they have a crystal ball that works.
23: Exactly. So fear can really cause a lot of investors to still understand that a selling after a market decline is really not the right thing to do. You know, we talk about greed or FOMO, you know, fear of missing out.
0: FOMO.
23: Yeah.
0: Yep.
23: Can actually cause people to buy after the prices have already risen.
22: That's right. So they're buying high, selling low, the exact opposite.
23: And they feel, hey, I'm in the market now. I feel good about it. You know, headlines really encourage action when discipline planning may really call for having patient, being understanding. Talk to your financial advisor. A good advisor can provide an unemotional voice when emotions are running so high.
0: You know, I can't get CNBC as my cardiologist out of my head. I'm thinking of that maniac Jim Cramer.
23: Oh, yes. Know? Yeah, I remember that. Yeah.
22: Right. Yeah. He's jumping up and down and pushing all these buttons and all that stuff. You know, I haven't seen him in quite some time, but I think he does the same thing, right?
0: Yeah, he's pushing all kinds of sound effects buttons. It's like he does a crazy morning radio show.
22: Right. Oh, that's right. But you know what? That's what is so important that we help to educate our client on, and we're referring to behavioral coaching. Sometimes the most valuable thing that we can tell someone is your plan anticipated volatility. We don't need to blow it up because the headlines are so scary. We don't need to run and hide. We don't need to make massive adjustments to your portfolio. Retirement makes behavioral mistakes even more consequential, because when you're withdrawing money instead of contributing to it, you know, you're not saving money anymore. Now you're looking at, wow, this is my life savings. And I'm taking money out. And a lot of people, as you know, Elizabeth, a lot of people say, yeah, I'm not ready for that yet.
23: Yeah.
22: I'm not ready to start spending my money. I'm going to see if we can make it on just Social Security, or I've got money saved in the bank. I'm going to spend that down first.
23: But you know what, Steve, I got to mention to you and MJ, I spoke with someone last week and he said to me, hey, listen, my fear of running out of money is this. We're going to live with our daughter.
22: That's right. Oh, I like that. Good thing we have two daughters. When one gets sick of us, we'll just pivot to the other one. And then maybe 10 years later, we'll go back to the older one. We'll just go from Alicia to Rachel to Alicia to Rachel.
23: Two granddaughters.
0: Either their daughter or the bus station. So, you know.
22: Oh, boy.
0: Folks, the number for the Hollins, and they are here to help. So if you listen to this radio show on a regular basis, you know that we deal with an immense amount of topics. We talk about your retirement strategy. We talk about your full investment planning. And the Hollins are eager to talk with you. Now, we do these shows on more of a generalized basis. 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You know, back to where we had just left off a couple of minutes ago. You know, an advisor's job isn't necessarily to have a crystal ball. Sometimes, Steve, it's keeping the client from grabbing the steering wheel every single time the road gets a little bumpy.
22: Yeah, good analogy. That's for sure, because the road will get bumpy. You know, a good retirement advisor doesn't predict every pothole that you're going to hit in the road. But what they do, or what they should do, is they help build a vehicle that's capable of surviving the road. Because, again, you're going to have a lot of potholes. You're going to have a lot of challenges down the road. And you need someone there to help you with this stuff.
0: Yeah, folks, they'll build you like a Mad Max mobile, you know? Right.
22: You know? Oh, I've always wanted one. Yeah. Ever since I saw that movie, yeah. I was like, I want one of those.
0: Folks, investment management is not retirement planning. Elizabeth, explain the statement I just made.
23: Wow. So that is a great distinction. It's huge, really. During your working years, the primary objective is always been accumulate, accumulate, and accumulate.
22: And don't forget accumulate.
23: Right, because, you know, you're building that wealth, you're building your retirement plan. You know, Steve and MJ, let's just go back in time. Let's say you're age 35. Were you thinking about a retirement plan at age 35, MJ?
0: You know, I really grabbed on to retirement and planning and kind of, you know, had my nose in the finances really in my teenage years, because I ran a little company. I ran a TV production company while doing radio already when I was, 15, 16 years old. Yeah.
23: Okay, great.
22: See? I was a paper boy and I was ringing doorbells and saying,
23: at age 35, Steve?
22: No.
23: I'm talking about age 35.
22: I thought you said age 15.
23: No.
22: No, well, MJ mentioned at age 15.
0: Yeah. I was always kind of tuned in, and I think I attribute that to my grandfather and my father.
23: Okay.
0: Both ran a family business.
22: Yep.
0: So early on, I was kind of plugged in, tuned in to finances. And again, I started a little company when I was, 15 years old.
22: Yeah, we started the Holland Group. We were in our early 30s.
23: But we had a jewelry business when we were about 22 or 23.
22: 23, 24.
23: Actually, you started it before I did.
22: Yeah.
23: So that time, I mean, what I was doing and you were doing is just accumulating assets, right?
22: That's right.
23: It was growing. It was accumulating assets. I wasn't actually thinking about retiring at that age, but it was accumulating assets because I know down the road we will be retiring. So then retirement arrives and suddenly you're asking yourself, a little bit of a different question. For example, where does my paycheck come from now? Well, surprise, if you retire, it stops. So which account should I withdraw from first? We help you make these decisions because we know that you're not going to know all of this because you don't do this every single day. And when should I take Social Security? This is something that as a question is given to us maybe 10 or 12 times a week. When should I start taking Social Security? That's always a big question. We will show you when, because we'll do the analysis. It'll be black and white, and how much should remain to invest? This is something that people always wonder. If I'm taking money, how much of it should I be investing? Well, this is how when we build a plan, we'll show you all of that. The one thing that I find people don't ask is what we share with them, and that is how much risk I can actually realistically tolerate when I retire. And this is something that we'll show you when we build your portfolio, how much risk you really can really have in your portfolio. And should Roth conversion be considered if you're the right candidate for it? Yes, we're absolutely going to show you that. What happens when requirement minimum distribution begins? Well, you know what? We're right there for you. And we'll show you exactly how that's done and we'll do it for you. And could today's taxable income affect Medicare premiums? You bet. We'll show you exactly what the plan will give you and how it would affect it and how much of your income would be taxable. And what happens financially if my spouse passed away first?
22: You're not talking to me, right?
23: No, I'm not.
22: Because I am your spouse, but yes, no, I'm not going anywhere for quite some time. All right, good. I'm
23: so these are the questions, when you're accumulating your assets, you just kind of like want to make sure that you have, like I mentioned, age 35, right? So you know that, okay, I am accumulating my assets. I don't want to be running out of money when I retire. And of course, when you're that young, you're thinking maybe I'll retire when I'm 50. or 55. As you get older, you look at it and you say yes.
22: Right.
0: 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It's thrown around a lot. 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This is crucial, and it's next.
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4: Police responded to a 50-story apartment tower in Brickell just before 5 a.m. yesterday to reports of a stabbing.
6: I heard some noise this morning. Woke up to it, didn't know what I heard.
7: When officers arrived, they found a woman who appeared to have been stabbed multiple times.
4: Kania Fallett with Miami Police says it appears to be an isolated domestic incident. The woman was pronounced dead at the scene. 36-year-old Stefano Cremosco Cicero is under arrest and charged with second-degree murder. The Clay County Sheriff's Office has arrested a 12-year-old student for writing what's being described as a death note containing names of students and staff members. Another student observed the note being written and reported it to a teacher, who then notified the school resource officer. Florida gas prices have come down slightly for the Labor Day weekend. AAA reports today's statewide average for a gallon of regular is $3.92, and that's 3 cents cheaper than yesterday. With Florida's News, I'm Tim Atkins.
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2: A warm and humid start to our Labor Day weekend with a few early coastal showers drifting inland by the afternoon and evening hours. Will be a bit drier today in comparison to the past few days, about a 40% chance of a few showers and storms that will likely remain inland already by the early afternoon hours. Afternoon highs in the upper 80s, low 90s, and feels like temperatures will still be slightly above 100 degrees. As for the rest of our Labor Day weekend, we'll keep those medium range chances in the forecast with afternoon highs close to seasonal. I'm Max Fender, meteorologist Zuleika Soler.
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4: 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Hey, everybody. It's MJ here, Todd Schnitt, along with Steve and Elizabeth Holland. And I left you with the F word, fiduciary. And this is tossed around quite a bit. And it's very, very important. The question is your advisor a fiduciary? What is a true fiduciary? Also, we're going to get into regulatory best interests. And there are questions that people just don't ask. So let's go ahead and tackle the word that everyone hears in financial advertising, and that is fiduciary. Elizabeth, what should our listeners actually understand about that word?
5: So first of all, you know, don't assume that every financial professional is operating in exactly the same capacity at every moment. The source material distinguish both. So it simply means that an investment advisor representative providing investment advisory service for a fee and acting in an investment advice fiduciary capacity. So what does that mean? The advisor should be putting the client's best interest first instead of worrying about their pockets.
6: Yeah, that's for
5: okay?
6: sure. Yeah.
5: Now, a broker-dealer representative operating under regulation best interest when making recommendations. So they're making recommendations as a broker, you know, buy, sell, do, you know, all that stuff. As a fiduciary for the Holland Group, really, what we do, we pay our clients trading fees because we think it's important. We put our clients' best interest first.
6: Yeah, and the important thing I think that we have to remember is not getting lost in the terminology. Investors have to really write down in advance the questions when they interview a new advisor. They've got to write down these questions. Here's one that I think is real important. When you are acting as a fiduciary for me, will you explain all of that in writing? I think one of the most important things is, and we have called this for years, the verbal dance. The verbal dance is when an advisor is asked, how much are the fees? And they say, oh, the fees are, they're about 1%, like everyone else's. That is never the case.
5: Well, you're making money, so, you know, why
6: right.
5: do you care? I mean, they're very blunt about, some of these advisors, they're very blunt about when, and they get angry.
6: Right, they get angry.
5: They get angry.
6: Like, you've got a nerve to be angry at a client because they're questioning the cost of your services. Give me a break. They should know to a tenth of a percent of exactly what they are paying. And a lot of advisors try to just verbally dance past this, and they don't really want to talk about the fees. But most of the registered investment advisory companies out there, especially these big firms that are from out of town, they're at 1.75 to two, more than 2% per year. And that is, yeah, that's about 50, even 75, 80% more than what we are. So, ask questions. Here's some other questions to ask. What services are you actually providing for me? Who monitors the plan that you put together? How frequently is this looked at? Are there any conflicts of interest? How are those conflicts disclosed? And is the relationship centered around ongoing planning, or is it centered on individual transactions? transactions. If your financial advisor is talking about product in individual transactions, we think that's wrong because that is truly a lack of planning.
5: It is a lack of planning. So you shouldn't feel guilty about asking those questions.
6: Never.
5: Because it's really important for you

0: to understand. I always tell our clients, if you don't ask the questions, we will know what's on your mind.
1: That's right.
0: Okay. So you have to ask the questions so you get a better understanding on how your plan is built for you and actually how it's going to be executed for you. You have to know. So this is your retirement. It is really important for you to understand that we know you spend about 30 to 40 years really building these as assets. We know you spend your years working and accumulating. You have every right to understand the rules and the relationship when you work with a financial advisor.
1: Yep, so true. You know, a good financial professional can't or shouldn't be threatened by an educated client. That's for sure. I love an educated client because there's so many things we don't have to talk about, because if they're already brought up to speed on those issues, we can bypass that and focus on their situation. So if you have a educated client and you're a financial advisor, you should definitely welcome them. If asking basic questions makes the room suddenly uncomfortable, then you've got an answer to that as well. Yeah. And that means you probably don't want to work with that person.
2: Steve, what do you think the biggest noise is out there right now when it comes to maybe some other advisors and advertising and their pitches? What do you think is the biggest distraction right now?
1: I think the biggest distraction right now is when advisors advertise certain products. They give their opinion on certain things. Like, there's advisors that are out there that say, hey, all annuities are bad. They're all terrible. You won't even make 1% per year. Well, that is just a lie. And that advisor knows it's a lie.
2: I heard someone advertising structured goats. What are structured goats? Are they just lining up goats?
1: Yeah, they're really bad. They're bad.
0: I think I'll go to bad part. Bad.
1: But you know, in all seriousness, there's a lot of investments out there. And if you're the type of advisor where you put all of your clients' money in one thing, that's shame on you. That's terrible. That's absolutely terrible. You have to stay diversified. But diversifying in some types of annuities and diversifying in other investments is not a bad thing. If the client really is very, very concerned with the safety of their principal and they're very concerned about their future income, that's also a very important scenario.
2: 727-228-6449. That's 727-228-6449 for the Holland Group Retirement Wealth Advisors. 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You pick the date and the time that works for you, and the Hollands will be there for initial contact to get the ball rolling. And again, whether you call, whether you click, this is complimentary, folks. You're meeting with the Hollands. 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There is no obligation. There's no commitment. 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Now, there are five questions that can tell you a lot. So, Steve, what are these five questions and what do our listeners need to know about these five questions?
1: Okay. Well, before we go over that, I would like to say, let's make this practical. Let's make this easy. Hey, Elizabeth, do you remember that commercial? I think it was with Staples that they had an easy button.
2: Oh, yeah.
1: And they would press it and they would say, that was easy.
0: Oh, yeah.
1: Right?
0: Yeah.
1: So that's what we want to do. We want to make sure that this is very, very easy. It's practical. It makes good sense. So here's five killer questions that you should be asking. Question number one, in what capacity are you working with me? So you need to ask specifically about fiduciary responsibility. What does that mean to the advisor? And if the advisor is going to say, well, it means that we're going to keep you invested and we're not going to use certain investment products. Okay. So if you're going to keep me invested, what are you charging me? What exactly your fee? What is the fee of the investments inside my portfolio? What is all that equal? So make sure you understand that. Understand whether the relationship changes depending on the services that are provided, and ask for important disclosures in writing. Ask for as much as you possibly
3: can. That was easy.
1: That's right. There's the easy button. So very, very important. So the next one, Elizabeth, how about this? Let me ask you this. How exactly are you compensated?
0: So you really shouldn't be embarrassed about asking about your money. And here's a couple of things you should ask. Ask about the advisory fee. You know, Steve, we talked about that a few minutes ago. Some advisor gets really mad. They get really upset when you ask about the fees because they feel like, hey, I don't work for nothing. I do work for, you know, for compensation. But
1: yeah, so does everybody.
0: Right. So exactly how are you being compensated? That's not a bad question. That's a very good question. You know, commissions where, you know, when applicable. So basically not everything is just a fee. Some people get commissions on it, but disclose.
1: That's
0: how
1: right.
0: You get a commission. What are you getting a commission on? You know, fund expenses. You know, some people would say, okay, these funds are less than the other funds. Well, not all the funds are created equally, and none of them are the same price on it. So you have to know the expense on the funds that you've been invested in. Transaction expenses, that is important for you to know all of the transaction. As I mentioned earlier, any trading fees, we eat that for our clients. Custodial or administrative costs, well, that's something that should be disclosed initially, and you should know what your custodian cost is going to be. Other expenses associated with a strategy, we'll tell you exactly. Some people would say to us, hey, you build me a plan. Is there an extra fee for the plan? Is there an extra fee for, you know, if I were to implement the plan? So these are very important questions, and ask, what does that equal in actual dollars?
1: Oh, because many times they'll just quote it in a percentage. Like,
0: yes.
1: Oh, this is only 0.2 or 0.3 of 1%. Okay, so what does that mean by what I'm investing? How much is that?
0: So the percentage, see what you just mentioned, you know, if it's 10,000, it's not an abstract, right? So you have to ask a lot of questions in reference to when you choose your financial advisor, and you have to make sure, you know, is your financial advisor actually on your team? Now, Steve, I'm going to give you this next question. How does tax planning fit into what you're doing?
1: Oh, great question. I'm happy to answer that. Retirement planning without considering taxes, it can leave a major piece of the puzzle untouched. Your advisor may not be your CPA, and that's okay. That's fine. But there should be coordination. Who is going to help you disinherit the IRS? Who's going to build that tax-advantaged retirement plan for you? Who is going to show you inflation-adjusted retirement income strategies? Who's going to show you a continual Roth conversion? You know, we call Roth conversions a triple R, repetitive Roth rollout, because we do it for many of our clients every single year after we prepare their hypothetical tax return. What about withdrawal sequencing, capital gains, Social Security taxation? Of course, RMDs, required minimum distributions. Many of you out there listening, you don't have to take a required minimum distribution until you're 75 years old. And for many of you listening, it's 73. So we'll tell you about those rules, how they work. And of course, someone that you never want to cross paths with is Irma. Stay away from Irma. Medicare Irma exposure. How your Medicare premiums can skyrocket simply because you don't have an income tax and financial strategy that's working together. All right, Elizabeth, here's one for you. What happens if something happens to you?
0: Oh, okay, Steve. And I know I have a plan with God. Nothing is going to happen to me or to you, right?
1: Okay, I'd like to get that in writing,
0: okay.
1: Please.
0: I'm afraid I can't do that for you. Right. So who's your backup? And we get that question that people ask us when they come on board.
1: Yep.
0: Who's your backup? Who's your successor for your business? What is your succession plan? Do you have one or do you plan on being here for the next 5-10 years? You know, does someone else know your family? Well, we want to know everything about you. A 65-year-old retiree could potentially have a relationship with, you know, their financial firm for 25 or 30 years. You really don't want someone, I hate to say it, like 78 years old, you know, suddenly interviewing strangers because no one planned for a succession plan.
1: Yeah. You know, I sat with a guy recently. He said, you know what? I can't believe I'm doing this again. But he was 75 years old and he said, and I certainly hope this will be the very last time.
2: Yeah. And call the Hollands.
3: That was easy.
2: Exactly.
1: That's right.
0: So now we're going to go to number 5. What happens if the market falls 30% right after I retire?
1: Oh, pick me.
0: Yes, definitely.
1: Oh, okay, thank you, teacher.
0: Yeah, for sure.
1: All right, excellent. All right, so I love this question because I'm all about playing defense in a smart way. I love to have our clients invested in the market. Nothing pleases me more when the market goes up, say, 15% and our clients made 17%, 18%. That is a big, big, strong high five. We love that. But at the same time, we know that our clients are in their 60s. They're in their 70s. We have to protect a portion of their wealth. So we have to play defense as well. So this is so important because we're not looking for a prediction. People out there are looking for a process. Where does income come from? What investments need to be sold? What assets are available for, you know, near-term needs? That's something that's very, very important. And what spending adjustments should be considered? And what does the overall plan respond to? What do I have to do? How often do I have to rebalance this plan? And how often do I have to, I know everything is cyclical, everything will change, but how often do I have to make these adjustments? Okay, remember this, a retirement strategy should have an answer before the market falls, not after.
2: That makes complete sense to me, Steve. That is prophetic.
1: Very true. Right after I said it, I kind of patted myself on the shoulder.
2: 727-228-6449 for the Holland Group. 727-228-6449. 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Now, folks, your tax return may reveal a lot about your financial plan. Elizabeth, right?
0: You are 1,000% correct. So let's spend a few minutes on taxes because this is one of the easiest ways to distinguish investment management from retirement planning. So ask yourself, when was the last time your financial advisor talked to you about taxes before December?
1: Right.
0: Okay.
1: You're almost out of time.
0: Right.
1: By then, yeah.
0: Because by the time the end of the year comes in, as December rolls in, many planning opportunities, well, guess what? It's now over. It's done.
1: That's right. The year is behind us. It's in the rear view mirror. You know, retirement planning can involve tax deferred IRA distributions, taxable investment accounts, Roth assets, Social Security pensions, RMDs. You know what we have to say about RMD? RMD stands for, of course, required minimum distribution. But here at the Holland Group, we do something very unique. It's called RRMD, and that's rethinking your required minimum distribution through proper bracket management. What about Medicare premium considerations as well? You need to have a hypothetical tax return prepared every single year before the end of the year. Pay the least tax possible. That's what everyone wants to do. But sometimes intentionally recognizing taxable income today could potentially improve the long-term picture.
0: Well, Steve, I have to tell you, I mean, I think it's really important that, you know, that's where a Roth conversion discussion may come to play. But, you know, this is important for Roth conversion isn't automatically a good idea for everyone. You have to consider current versus anticipated future tax bracket. What do we always talk about? Money that is going to be emergency money, available cash to pay the taxes, Medicare implication, Social Security taxable, you know, estate goals. These are the things that our clients need to know when we do the financial planning for retirement. It's a broader approach.
1: Yeah, it certainly is. And, you know, I think it's just important. I'll sum it up this way, that investment decisions and tax decisions, they can collide very quickly in retirement if you don't have a plan that's working together.
2: When should you get a second opinion? Steve, quickly here. Here's where some listeners may get uncomfortable. They like their advisor. Maybe they've known them for years. So when does loyalty, Steve, turn into complacency?
1: That's a good question, because getting a second opinion isn't an accusation. It's due diligence. Here are some signals worth paying attention to. Your advisor hasn't talked to you, hasn't reached out to you in, say, a year or longer. That's terrible. You don't understand what you're paying inside your fees. You never discuss taxes. Your retirement income plan hasn't been updated. Nobody has stress test your portfolio with you, and you have no idea what would happen if there was a major market decline. What about nobody has modeled the financial impact of losing a spouse? Or possibly you don't know what happens if your advisor retires or someone on the team changes. So there's so many different things that have got to be planned for with this type of situation with the second opinion.
2: 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And Steve, Elizabeth, and Alicia will be happy to answer your questions.
4: Tampa Bay, this is Alicia Holland, DiBernardi here, advisor with the Holland Group. We are answering your question of the day, and I have Steve Holland with me.
1: Yes, hello, Tampa Bay. All right, Alicia, I did peek at this question, and we're going up the county a little bit. A lot of construction. Oh, my gosh. It is so hard now to get up through Palm Harbor into Tarpon Springs. Mm-hmm. They're just digging up U.S. 19, and it'll probably – I think they'll be done like 2029, 2035.
4: Gosh.
1: No, not that long.
4: Jeez.
1: But it should take at least a couple years.
4: It always feels that way, like it's going to take 5+.
1: Right.
4: Yeah. So Ron from Palm Harbor wrote in to say this. How are RMDs taxed? And are there any strategies to reduce the tax hit when I start taking them next year?
1: Ooh, you know, I like this question until he said next year. You know, because next year is definitely around the corner.
4: Yeah.
1: It certainly is. So it doesn't give us a lot of time to really plan. Well, first of all, RMDs are required minimum distributions. They are taxed like ordinary income. So if you have, for example, $100,000 in an IRA and you're now 73 years old and you've got to take out that distribution, if you're married filing a joint return, chances are your distribution is going to be about 3.8%. So you've got to take out like $3,800, but every single year, which a lot of people don't know this, every single year that percentage gets lower and lower, which means the distribution you have to take out gets higher and higher.
4: Right.
1: So he's going to have to take that out. Kind of hard to really look at strategies. I mean, there's a great strategy. It's called the QCD. You know, and a QCD is a qualified charitable distribution. And the IRS says, look, you don't want to pay taxes on your RMD? Well, then take that RMD, talk to the custodian, get it paid. Do not get it paid to you, because once the custodian writes the check to you, the investor, they're going to send you a 1099 and you're right back with the same problem.
4: Yep.
1: So make sure that the custodian makes out the check to the charity. So you're not getting this distribution. You're helping out a charity instead, and you don't have to pay taxes on the distribution.
4: We do this for our clients. We have one client that will break up her RMDs and she sends it to like over 10 charities.
1: Right, right.
4: Yeah, it's a lot of paperwork and processing on our side, but hey, that's what we're hired for, and we're happy to do it.
1: Yeah, yeah. And some people say, hey, wait a minute, Holland Group. You know, charity begins at home. I want my money to go to my kids. I don't want to be giving away, you know, tens of thousands of dollars to these different charities. Okay, well, then you're going to have to pay taxes on this distribution. And it's very plain and simple. Now, another thing that I have to boast about for a second or two is we came up with a killer idea well over 25 years ago. And the killer idea is called Thanksgiving appointments. Mm-hmm. And as you know, Thanksgiving appointments are when we call a client and say, look, let's jump on the phone. Let's do a Zoom call or come on in the office. Let's prepare that 2025 tax return right now. Now, it's not going to be the official tax return because the year's not over.
4: Right.
1: But we'll show you where you are right now. We'll show you where you are in reference to climbing to the next tax bracket. Will show you the opportunities that exist to be as tax efficient as possible, because the bottom line is very simple. Everyone wants to do the same thing. They want to disinherit the IRS, and technically you can't really do that, but we can show you how to be very tax efficient.
4: That's right. And that's a great question, Ron. So thank you for sending that, and thank you, Tampa Bay. Keep those questions coming in.
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8: Guaranteed human. A Pasco County Sheriff's deputy is in jail, accused of sex crimes involving a minor. Sheriff Chris Nocco says detectives move quickly against Corporal Donald Valverde.
9: The details that she provided us churned our stomachs. It was absolutely horrendous. It makes you angry and anger, especially as a parent.
8: Sheriff Nocco says the crimes involved a parental or custodial relationship. At least one of the charges could lead to life in prison. The sheriff praised the victim and urged anyone else who might have been molested by Valverde to please come forward. While Canadian tourism may be down in Florida, interplanetary tourists may be visiting the state. A strange object was seen over Naples Beach back in May.
10: Hey, bro, do you see that?
11: It's just a helicopter.
10: It's a... that might be a UFO.
8: Florida ranks near the top for most UFO sightings, trailing only California. The National UFO Reporting Center has logged over 15,000 total sightings in Florida over the decades. Orlando leads the state with the highest number of recorded sightings with nearly 400 reports, followed by other hotspots like Miami, Tampa, Jacksonville, and Sarasota. Miami beat Stanford last night 45-6, while USF is hosting FIU tonight at 7 p.m. The Florida Gators are hosting Florida Atlantic at 7:45. Florida A&M is hosting South Carolina State Sunday afternoon at 3, and the Seminoles are hosting Southern Methodist at 7:30 p.m. on Monday. Duke Energy is seeking approval from state regulators to lower customer rates starting in January. The typical resident would see their bill drop by about 71 cents per month. Commercial customers could see reductions ranging from 0.8 to 3.6%. The company attributes the lower rates to lower fuel cost and better infrastructure. Walton County, up in the Panhandle, is struggling with the issue of private beach ownership and the public's right to access the beach. The conflict began when the county commission passed a customary use ordinance declaring the public right to all beaches. Property owners claim it is against the Constitution to declare private property for public use. With Florida's News, I'm Tim Adkins.
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14: Still looking like pretty clear conditions for the highways and roads of Tampa Bay. This includes north and south of I-275, including the Howard Franklin and Skyway bridges. Right now, no issues reported east or west on the Gandy or Courtney Campbell, if that's how you're trying to cross the bay. We are also clear on US 19 and Pinellas right now. No issues on the Veterans north or south in Hillsboro. Also east and westbound lanes of I-4 and no issues on I-75. All clear on the Selman as well. I'm Brian Black, News Radio WFLA.
15: A warm and humid start to our Labor Day weekend with a few early coastal showers drifting inland by the afternoon and evening hours. We'll be a bit drier today in comparison to the past few days, about a 40% chance of a few showers and storms that will likely remain inland already by the early afternoon hours. Afternoon highs in the upper 80s, low 90s, and feels like temperatures will still be slightly above 100 degrees. As for the rest of our Labor Day weekend, we'll keep those medium rain chances in the forecast with afternoon highs close to season. I'm Max Fender, meteorologist Zuleika Solit.
16: Fox News, I'm Daria Albinger. One juror held out, and that resulted in a mistrial in Lindsey Clancy's triple murder trial.
17: They know that they were robbed by one man for whatever his agenda was, who stole 7 weeks of the life of these other jurors.
16: Clancy's lawyer, Kevin Reddington, says she was in the throes of postpartum psychosis. Attorneys for former Olympian David Hearn, charged with vandalizing the Lincoln Memorial and reflecting pool, are asking a judge to throw out the case with prejudice.
18: The government has conceded that there is no probable cause to bring a case, there never was probable cause to be a case, and there never will be probable cause to be a case.
16: That's lawyer Norm Eisen. 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
11: Hello and welcome to the show. We are Purity Products. This is Purity Products Radio. I'm Jason Kahn, and I'm here with Dr. Neil Levin. Neil, say hello.
22: Oh, it's great to be here with you today, Jay.
11: Great to have you, Neil. And we're in Plainview, New York at Purity Products headquarters, and we have an absolutely fantastic show for you today. We're going to be telling you about one of our hottest new breakthroughs. We call it Joint Gel. It's not a topical cream. It's an actual dietary supplement that we get from Europe. It comes from Germany. It's a special kind of collagen. They've got studies from Harvard, Tufts, studies from all over the world. You won't even believe what this stuff can do because it actually does something that most people didn't even realize was possible. And that is regenerating and regrowing joint cartilage. We actually call it the four R's: regenerating, revitalizing, restoring, regrowing. This can actually retread your joints. It's like a retread on old tires. We're going to tell you how it works. We're going to tell you why it's different. We're going to explain the technology behind it. We're going to get into the studies. We're going to get into what exactly it can do for you and your comfort and your mobility and in just helping you live a more fuller, more vigorous and comfortable life. This is a supplement that I like to say there are thousands of joint supplements on the market, but there's only one joint gel because this is the one that we've seen that has the science and the technology to do what we're telling you it can do, namely regrow joint cartilage. Neil, why don't I hand it over to you? Why is regrowing and regenerating joint cartilage such an epic story?
22: Well, you know, I mean, just listen to what you're saying, Jay. If we were having this conversation 4 or 5 years ago, you'd say, no, that's not possible. You right. can't regenerate cartilage. Well, maybe in a 20-year-old, but we're talking about folks 50-plusers, 50s, 60s. Can you actually get their cartilage cells to kind of reboot, to kind of reset and start generating cartilage faster? Right. Is that even possible? Well, the answer is yes. And these amazing bioactive collagen peptides that we use in our joint gel product do just that. They literally signal, they dock at a cell called the chondrocyte, which is our cartilage making cell. There's only one type of cell that can make cartilage. It's called a chondrocyte. They dock at the chondrocyte like a lock and key, and they signal to the chondrocyte to actually start producing more cartilage faster. It's like putting the factory on 24/7. You just go make more cartilage.
11: Yeah, there's nothing else really like this. It's funny, you know, Neil, we run a lot of ads, as you know, on Facebook. And so people write their comments, they give feedback, they ask questions. And the common theme with these questions is, my doctor said you can't regrow joint cartilage. I heard that you can't get back joint cartilage once it's gone. Everyone is skeptical, but we have before and after photos, Neil, and we're looking at them right now. I know we're on radio, so obviously the audience can't see it, but let me try to illustrate as best as I can what I'm looking at here. There are two sets of before and afters. Both are MRI photos. The first set...
22: You should introduce that this study, now I know what you're talking about. This study was done at Tufts University Medical Center in conjunction with Harvard University. So this is the creme de la creme that you're about to discuss here.
11: Yeah, this is an MRI photo that looks at joints after a period of time, several weeks, 6 months, and then at 48 weeks, so almost a year. Remember, regrowing joint cartilage, it is a slow process, unfortunately. It's sort of like growing hair.
22: Right.
11: If you were bald and you wanted to regrow your hair, if you could, you know, you can't do it in 2 weeks. It takes time. But these MRI before and afters are absolutely unbelievable because what you can see is the thickening and sharpness in the cartilage itself, in the knee joint. They also did a study prior to
22: I want to just jump in here with this. So
11: sure.
22: In these studies, the red, right, because we're looking at red and yellow and green,
11: the colors,
22: red,
11: yes,
22: in these knee joint MRIs indicates cartilage degradation. The cartilage is actually pitting, breaking down. And in the placebo group, you can plainly see the cartilage going from more green and yellow to actually more red, because this was over the span of nearly a year. And we know this is the normal process. Cartilage in older folks, these folks were in their 50s and 60s, degrades. But now let's go to the bioactive collagen peptide group. And you can see there's some yellow and red and green, but then at 24 weeks, oh, so much more green. And this is indicative of creating new healthy cartilage. At 48 weeks, you cannot see any red on the picture. You have green, fresh, glassy, cushiony cartilage. Trust me, the picture on the bottom right that's all green after 48 weeks with these bioactive collagen peptides, that's a much happier, healthier, more comfortable knee. That person can get in and out of a chair easier, play sports easier, play golf and tennis. That's a happy knee.
11: No, it really is unbelievable. And you mentioned older people, and you know, most of our customers, as you might guess, are 55 and older. But they've done studies on younger people too. They actually have two studies on athletes, like college age athletes. These are kids that just, you know, work hard, and the overuse issue causes inflammation and pain and discomfort. And they've given these bioactive collagen peptides, the main active ingredient in our joint gel product, to these kids. And the results are absolutely fantastic. In one study, 40% of them achieved full pain reduction in only, I think it was maybe 12 weeks.
22: And, Jay, is that the University of Freiburg study?
11: Yeah, exactly. And that was 160 subjects. That's a big study.
22: Yeah, Neil, yeah. And also, you know, after using the these bioactive collagen peptides that are in our joint gel, they needed less ice packs after the workouts. These are like serious athletes, runners, swimmers. They needed less physical therapy. They didn't need that stuff because they were feeling so much better with these bioactive collagen peptides.
11: Right. And, you know, so we were talking about like full resolution in a good portion of the subjects in about 12 weeks, but people were seeing results in as little as 3 weeks with pain, stiffness, physical function. Again, these are people who are overusing their joints, and they were experiencing, after taking this ingredient, less pain during activity when they were still working out through their pain. And that's important for an athlete. It's important for all of us. If we're in pain, we still need to do things. So this is a technology that is helping, in a sense, to put out the fire. Within a few weeks, you can start to see benefits in terms of comfort and mobility and so on. But over time, it's rebuilding the foundation. And I have to tell you, there are a lot of joint supplements out there on the market, thousands of them. But this can rebuild this foundation that I'm talking about, because it can literally help regenerate, revitalize, restore, and regrow joint cartilage. This is something like a retread on old tires, and it's absolutely a tremendous breakthrough. You've probably never heard of a supplement being able to do anything like this before.
22: All right, so Jay, at this point, I'm telling a patient, right? This happens all the time. I'm telling a patient about this, and they're like, "Doc, how can you regenerate cartilage? I don't know anything about this. There's no way to do it." And I explain to them, well, first of all, your doctor doesn't know about this. This is new, cutting edge. This is flipping the joint health arena on its head, on its 100%. Ear.
11: Oh man, it really is.
22: Breakthrough. This is blowing the roof off joint health products. And this is the way it works. Our very special, very cutting edge bioactive collagen peptides, you're going to swallow them. This is a powder. It's a delicious cherry berry powder. But the point is, you're going to drink this. You're going to love it. And what happens is these bioactive collagen peptides are absorbed very rapidly. 99% of them will be absorbed in 24 hours. So it's getting in. It's getting absorbed. Now, get this. 90% of what's absorbed will be broken down into amino acids and dipeptides, and they happen to be the perfect kind of food for cartilage. So they'll be brought to your knee joint, your hip joint, your neck, your back, and they will feed the cartilage. They'll be utilized as ground substance to make new cartilage. But this is the magic right here. I'm about to tell you the magic of joint gel. 10% of these bioactive collagen peptides, which are the perfect molecular size and weight, approximately 3 kilodaltons, will get absorbed across your intestinal barrier, get taken directly to the cartilage, to the chondrocyte, which is our cartilage-making cell. It's the only cell that can make cartilage, and there it will dock on the cartilage, on this chondrocyte surface. It'll dock there, and like a lock and key, it'll turn a switch, and now the cartilage cell, this chondrocyte, will ramp up its DNA and RNA and start producing more cushiony, glassy joint cartilage. It's like,
11: right,
22: you're on an ice skating rink, right? And people have been skating too long and the surface is all pitted. That's what your cartilage gets like as you get older. Then right, the Zamboni guy comes around, puts some fresh water and freezes it up, and you got this glassy, shiny ice skating rink. This is what it's doing inside your knee, inside your hip. Right. And it's turning this cartilage cell up and on, and you start making more cartilage like you did, say, 20 years ago, and you feel the difference. You may feel it in 3 or 4 weeks.
11: Well, you know, thanks for all the boring science, Neil. What people really need to know, this helps regrow and regenerate joint cartilage in a way that really nothing else out there can. This is for real. This is a clinically studied technology. There are multiple human studies. We've got the before and after MRIs. You can literally see the changes over time. This is very revolutionary. I can't even overstate just how revolutionary this is. There are thousands of joint supplements out there. We sell many of them. Most of these joint supplements are about comfort or about maintaining and sustaining existing joint cartilage. This is different. This is a retread on your tires. This helps reform and regrow the cartilage that you need so that you can have the functionality that you want. Best of all, we have an incredible special offer for you this weekend. You can get started and put this joint gel to the test for less than $10 a bottle. 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It's 10 bucks, and you get to try it. You get the full 4-week supply. 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I'm going to give out that number again a little bit later on in the show. But Neil, before we jump back into...
22: Jay, wait a second. Can I just stop you for a second? Because, you know, you asked me, what was it, a couple of days ago, could I... do a joint gel show with you, and I said sure, and you didn't tell me any of this stuff, so like that's an amazing deal. I didn't even know that, and I didn't know you were going to give away this Essential Immunity, which now that I'm thinking about it makes so much sense, because you know vitamin C is so critical for the immune system but also for the creation of collagen, And collagen is what we're talking about here when we're talking about joint matrix and cartilage and skin cells and,
11: yep,
22: and all kinds of stuff. So, and so this is really the perfect free gift that you're throwing in.
11: Yeah, for $10, what a deal. And you're right, you know, Jan couldn't be here today to join us. He was supposed to be here, but we had talked about it before the show. Hey, let's give away a bonus gift like we almost always do when we do these shows. And the vitamin C and D combo, again, we call it our essential immunity, and most people probably take it for supporting their immune system. But you're right, vitamin C is absolutely critical for collagen generation. And if you are low on vitamin C, that's not optimal when it comes to making cartilage. And the idea behind Joint Gel is to do just that, to make cartilage, to grow cartilage, and as we're about to get into, to maintain cartilage. So with that said, Neil, we need to talk about the second ingredient in Joint Gel called MSM. MSM has been on the market for many years. It's one of the more popular joint support ingredients out there. And the science on MSM in its own right is actually quite fabulous for a whole bunch of different areas, mostly joints, but increasingly skin and cosmetics. And we're going to get into that a little bit, a new study that they did on fighting wrinkles, which is pretty amazing. The reason we included MSM into Joint Gel was because it is very prolific at helping to maintain and sustain existing joint cartilage.
22: Right. And the science behind it is something called disulfide links. So what we make between these layers of cartilage is these disulfide bonds, which hold everything together. So you could grab your skin and you can pull it and it stretches. Yet when you let go, it's going to snap back into position. That's the nature of these disulfide bonds that hold the cartilage, the collagen, I should say, just in the right position.
11: Right. Now, and Neil, you were talking about the skin or the cartilage snapping back. Well, that's exactly why MSM seems to be such a powerful cosmetic agent. And I'm not talking about a topical application here, not a beauty cream. This is a supplement you take that can actually help fight wrinkles from the inside out. So they did a study recently, Neil. I'm not even sure if you're aware of this. This was like just published. In 4 weeks of taking MSM, just 4 weeks, they saw noticeable results, including a 20%+ improvement in skin radiance and luminosity, 24% less wrinkles. That was in only a few weeks. 20% boost in skin elasticity. 81% of the participants in this study said that their skin was more radiant and better hydrated. And 63% said they saw a boost in firmness and elasticity. And it's just an incredible side benefit that you can actually look a lot better. To add one more thing before I hand it back to you, Neil, they actually look to see how is this working in terms of boosting the skin. And so they did a gene study and they wanted to see when people take MSM, what kind of influence does it have on genes related to regulating our skin barrier health, skin moisturization, and essentially the structural integrity of the skin, which is really what's involved in the aging process, at least from a cosmetic point of view. And what they noticed was this triggered all sorts of genes that relates to all that. So it's just unbelievable. You can see a tremendous difference.
22: So Jay, let me ask you a question. Are you a little excited about MSM?
11: You know,
22: so how excited as you are about MSM for skin health, because you obviously are, like as a chiropractor, I'm that excited about MSM for joint health. I've been recommending MSM to my patients for decades. MSM reduces pain of athletes that have been exercising very hard.
11: Yes.
22: MSM allows us to get back to our sports more quickly. It does all of these things, and it's the perfect adjunct to our bioactive collagen peptides in this Joint Gel product. So really, our listeners are going to get this from so many directions. The MSM is going to boost the ability for these bioactive collagen peptides to function at a high level because it's going to create a healthy inflammation response. The bioactive collagen peptides are going to create more cartilage in the joints. Our listeners are going to be so much more comfortable. And now you're adding the vitamin C and vitamin D. So yeah, our listeners are going to notice a big difference here.
11: Joint Gel is going to do some things for your joints and for your skin, as we've been talking about, but especially for your joints that really no other supplement can do. the first dietary supplement that I've seen that can do this. You've got the before and after MRI photos. These are studies that have been done at Penn State, Harvard, Tufts, University of Freiburg, which is in Germany. That's how big of a breakthrough this is. And really, I don't know any other company that is offering this currently. We've got a great product here, Joint Gel with MSM and all of the benefits of MSM. In a few minutes, I'm going to give out that 800 number and tell you how to get started for less than 10 bucks. And again, Dr. Levin was talking about our vitamin C as the bonus gift. We call it our essential immunity, our patent pending C. Neil, we are shooting along so fast here. We've got so much information out there already, but with only a few minutes to spare here for people just tuning in, what is Joint Gel and why is it such a dramatic breakthrough?
22: We're talking about our very special cutting edge bioactive collagen peptides. This is a powder. You're going to get it. You're going to drink it down. And once you ingest this, it's delicious. It's going to go into your circulation. It's going to get brought to your cartilage. And 10% of these very special bioactive collagen peptides that are just the exact right molecular size and weight are going to knock on the door of your cartilage-making cell called the chondrocyte. So this is almost like waking up Rip Van Winkle. As we get older, our chondrocytes don't work as well. When we were 20, we made cartilage and broke down cartilage at the same rate. We had beautiful cartilage. When we're 50s, 60s, 70s, we're breaking down cartilage much faster than we're remaking it. These bioactive collagen peptides, this joint gel, this is your ticket to getting those knees and hips and joints in your body to create more glassy, smooth, cushiony cartilage, and it works. I like to play my golf. I like my tennis. I like hitting the gym. I like to run around and play with my kids. And this joint gel is my ticket. It's almost a little bit like a time warp, if you will. It's like turning the clock back a little bit. Your doctor doesn't know about it. It's here. It's going to regenerate cartilage. Your knee, your hip, your body, your joints are going to feel better.
11: Neil, I know this is one of your favorite products. It's one of my favorite products. I need to tell people how they can get started for less than 10 bucks and get a retread and deal with that wear and tear once and for all with a solution that's been shown to help do what I call the four R's: regenerate, revitalize, restore, and regrow that joint cartilage. If you want to do that, I don't know what other options there are out there. You can go to any vitamin store in America and scour the shelves in the joint health department. You're not going to find anything like this. This is different. This is special. You will see real dividends in your comfort, your mobility, and you will be far better off for it. And you can age a little bit more gracefully. Now, again, this also has MSM in it. We talked about MSM for joint health, for skin health. Folks, this is a 4-week supply. So for 10 bucks, even if you're just in this for the cosmetic benefits, or if you're curious, pick up the phone and call us and put this to the test. We want you to make joint gel a part of your life. And we're going to hope that you do this by giving you the best offer possible. 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But there's also a rationale behind the bonus gift. 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
1: 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The Climate Prediction Center is forecasting warmer temperatures and more rain this fall over the

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4: Right now, a right lane is blocked northbound of the Skyway Bridge that's hopping onto the Skyway Bridge from Manatee County. The north point of the Skyway Bridge is clear right now. Southbound lanes are clear as well, and no issues on the rest of I-275, including the Howard Franklin. 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
6: Kicking off Labor Day weekend with hot and humid conditions, afternoon highs in the low 90s. Feels like temperatures up to 105 in most places today. We'll have a chance for some afternoon showers and storms, about a 40% chance, so much drier in comparison to the past few days. Our coastline will be mostly dry by the early afternoon hours, so it's going to be a good beach day, pool day as well. And we'll stay relatively dry into our Sunday before rain chances really increase on Labor Day. I'm Max Fender, meteorologist Suleika Soler.
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16: 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I am your host, Steve Summers, and I've got to tell you, we have got a fascinating show for you today. Now, if you're like most people, you may have noticed that when you hit 50, you kind of hit the wall. You know, between your joints, the heart, the brain, your eyes, your energy, you name it. Now, when you hit 50, you have to pay attention to your health. We all know that. So whether you're 40 or 50 or say in your 60s or 70s or even older for that matter, our guest today says he's discovered something that you can unlock the key to feeling better at any age. This is exciting. What is it? What are we talking about? Why do you need to know about this? Well, stay tuned. Dr. Neil Levin is on the line here. Dr. Neil Levin is a chiropractor. He's a nutritionist. He's a longtime advisor for Purity Products. Welcome, Dr. Levin. So great to have you back on the show today. This is a big story, isn't it?
17: Oh, absolutely, Steve. And let's cut right to the chase here. That discovery you talked about at the top there, it's krill oil, because krill oil is simply amazing for us. It's great for the heart, great for the joints, fantastic for the brain, for the eyes. I mean, I have people coming into my clinic every single day.

0: and they want to feel better. I mean, they want to feel physically better, stronger. They want their joints to feel comfortable, but they want to stay mentally sharp. They want to keep that brain thinking like it did when they were younger. They want to protect themselves from coronary heart disease and maintain those flexible, healthy, youthful arteries for wonderful circulation. Hey, Steve, they want to boost their energy. And you know, why not? I mean, we deserve it. And that's what we're going to be talking about here today with this Krill Omega 50 Plus, which is the cutting edge combination, Steve, of krill oil, which is so fabulous for us. But we've infused the krill oil. Now, this is so important. We've infused the krill oil with the high omega-3 concentrated fish oil. You need to do that when you're dealing with krill, because krill just isn't high enough in omega-3. So many other important parameters and virtues, but you got to get that high omega-3 fish oil in there, and we've done that. So this is now the best of both worlds. But we didn't stop there. For the 50-plussers, we've added some vitamin D. We doubled the antioxidant power, and Steve, we actually increased the amount of krill by 67%. So this now becomes the finest omega-3 nutrient in the world, as far as I'm concerned.
1: This is very, very exciting. This krill oil sensation, I mean, it is all over the news, Dr. Neil Levin. Great studies are out there. Many experts are declaring that krill oil is better than fish oil. So give us this lowdown on this krill omega-50 plus formula.
0: Right, Steve. You know, if I told you that there's this one tiny pill that benefits the joint and the brain and memory, mood, coronary heart disease, wonderful for the arteries, makes your hair shine, great for the skin. I mean, what would you say to that?
1: Hey, where can I get this stuff?
0: Right, and we have it. It's Krill Omega 50 Plus, and we're going to give it to everybody for free today. And that's really cool, because Purity wants everybody to try this, because they know they're going to see a huge difference. But get this, on top of that, for the first 1,000 people that call today, we're giving away a second gift, because I just demanded this. You know, when we're dealing with the 50-plussers, and hey, you know, if you're 40 and you feel like your energy is low, this is for you also. But for people 50 and over, we're also giving away free B12 energy melts. I demanded this because, hey, as we're getting a little older, we don't absorb that B12 as well, and I want you to feel the benefits from this Krill Omega 50-plus. So I'm going to jack up those B12 levels for you today as well. You know, what a value proposition.
1: You know, when it comes to your health, it really is a win-win. This is amazing. I heard you say that this can actually reduce the risk of coronary heart disease. When you hear that, whose ears don't perk up after that? How exactly does that work anyway?
0: Right. Well, Krill Omega 50 Plus, remember, this is the combination of krill oil with the high omega-3, highly concentrated fish oil. So it's much higher in omega-3s than most krill oil formulas would be. So when we're dealing with the high omega-3 fish oil, we're talking about support for the HDL cholesterol, healthy, youthful, flexible arteries. That's so great for the circulation, heart muscle strength, platelet activity, red blood cells that stay nice and soft and flexible so they can work their way through those little capillaries. Oh, what about triglycerides? That becomes so important. So this Krill Omega 50 Plus supports the heart in so many ways. And you know, the bottom line is we need to think about this, because as we're getting a little older, 50 plus, maybe mid 40s, certainly 60s and 70s, it's decision time. I mean, you know your body's not working the way it did when you were in your 30s.
1: Exactly.
0: The energy might not be there. You need to make a decision. Are you going to take it laying down and just let yourself get old, or are you going to do something about it? Are you going to stay physically active? Are you going to do the things you need to stay healthy? And getting these omega-3s, the krill oil, the vitamin D, the antioxidants make such a difference. This is a game changer for anybody in that 50-plus age group.
1: Doc, this is absolutely great information. I know that omega-3s are best known for their cardiovascular benefits, and they're certainly also known as brain food. Now, we've discussed this in some of the past shows. If you would, touch on the brain benefits for our listeners listening out there today, and tell us why you say that supplementing with omega-3s isn't just a good idea for the brain, but an absolute necessity.
0: Oh, this is such an important point that you're bringing up. Absolutely. For brain health, we must get these omega-3s back in there. You know, when you think about omega-3s, and you think about brain health and memory and mood and feeling sharp, you really want to single out the DHA component. That's the docosahexaenoic acid. You know what, Steve? Your brain is 60% fat by weight, and of that, 25% needs to be DHA. You know what I use an analogy in my practice? People understand calcium and bone health, right? If you don't have calcium in your diet, and you don't supplement with calcium, your bones are going to get brittle and weak. That's right. What happens to bones. Bones need calcium for their normal strength and structure. Now, with the brain, it's the same. DHA for normal structure. We use this for one brain neuron to communicate with another, to build out the brain. The serotonin, the dopamine, all the feel-good neurotransmitters. So must have it, must get it back in there. So important. And with this Krill Omega 50 Plus, we've increased the level of DHA because we put the concentrated omega-3s in there. Now, with Krill Omega 50 Plus, you're going to get 130 milligrams of DHA per serving, Steve.
1: Wow.
0: The leading brand of krill oil, you're going to get 24.
1: Excellent.
0: 24 in the leading brand, you're going to get 130 with Krill Omega 50 Plus. That's why this is so incredible for the brain.
1: This is absolutely exciting. I got to tell you, though, during the last Krill show that we did together, you totally shocked me, Doc. I remember this specifically. You said that...
0: Tell me, I'm on the edge of my seat. What did I say?
1: You said, and I remember, that the studies show that krill oil improves joint comfort in just 7 days. Now, if the benefits for the brain and the heart didn't perk my ears up, that certainly would. If you would touch on the study and tell us how this works.
0: Right. That was a great study. In fact, that's the reason I started taking krill oil about 5-6 years ago. Mm-hmm. Pilot study, double-blind, placebo-controlled, exactly what you want to see out of the Journal of the American College of Nutrition. Now, participants got 300 milligrams of krill oil or placebo. Now, remember, in Krill Omega 50 Plus, we're giving you even more. We're giving you 500 milligrams of krill oil, so even more potent. But the participants in the study that got the krill oil got some amazing joint benefits, Steve. Get this. In just 7 days, and you remember this from the last show, but in just 7 days, they were 28% more comfortable. That's a jaw dropper. When I read that, I immediately went out and bought my first bottle of krill oil. But after 30 days, they were 38% more comfortable. The researchers didn't stop there. They looked at flexibility of the joints. They looked at function of the joints. All improved. And I call this the krill oil advantage. So if you're out there and you're taking fish oil, well, fish oil is great. I mean, fish oil is in here. It's so important, but you're not going to get the same joint advantages just on krill. You're not going to experience this joint comfort benefit that we get specifically from the krill. And remember, in Krill Omega 50 Plus, we've jacked up the levels of the krill 67% more. So in terms of dosage, fantastic.
1: That's big. That is absolutely big. Hey, I was on the website, and the testimonials on the Krill Omega 50 Plus, they're incredible. I mean, people obviously love this product. I'd like to share a couple of my favorites here.
0: Sure.
1: Believer writes in. She's a female, age 45 to 54, from Georgia. She rates it 5 out of 5 stars. She writes, "This has helped. Less grind on my knees when climbing up the steps. Beneficial to my overall health, both physically and mentally. I just feel better," is what she said. Also, Safety Susan, age 55 to 64, from Sacramento, California. She writes to 5 out of 5 stars, "I was a little worried about fishy aftertaste. However, I have not burped it even once because I like it better than regular fish oil. The capsule size is smaller and it's easy to swallow." This is big, the capsule size being smaller.
0: You know, and I'm really glad you picked that one out, because Safety Suzanne picks out a very important point there. I don't think we've really harped on this enough, because people have trouble swallowing those huge horse pills, you know, those huge omega-3 pills. These are tiny. So this is why this is such a breakthrough. These capsules are so small and easy to swallow. Anybody can easily swallow them. But at the same time, we've increased the dosage of krill by 67%. We've boosted the antioxidant power. The vitamin D is in there. We supercharged the whole thing with the high omega-3, highly concentrated fish oil. So important for the heart. So yeah, Safety Suzanne, she really nailed it there. I want to read one more. This one in front of me, Blessed. She's in the 55 to 64 age bracket, Fort Worth, Texas, 5 out of 5 stars. She writes, "I was experiencing brain fog. I couldn't remember things at work. Felt I was slowing down mentally. Purity was offering a free bottle. I've been taking it for a year, and I swear by it. I have experienced a difference in my brain and body." Good for you, Blessed. You know
1: what?
0: I'm not surprised at these testimonials at all, because, again, I take this product myself. Mm-hmm. It's fabulous. My patients love the Krill Omega 50 Plus. They feel it in their joints. They feel it in their brain. They feel it in their energy, their circulation. They just feel better. That's what everybody tells me when they get in this krill omega 50 plus.
1: Now, Dr. Neil Levin, talk for a minute, if you would, about the B12 energy melts too. This is really an exciting addition.
0: So important.
1: You gave these away in our last krill show as well, and the feedback has been absolutely overwhelming. People simply love the energy, the pep, the vigor they feel when they have their B12 levels restored with these. And now Purity's going to do it again. So two free bottles here today for the listeners. Tell us about this.
0: Yeah, remember, first of all the listeners today that pick up the phone and call are going to get a free bottle of this Krill Omega 50 Plus. Amazing. But now the B12 energy melts. Why are they here? I said to Purity, I said, guys, we're dealing with the 50 plusers here. Even people of 45, 50, 60, 70, they're having more trouble absorbing the B12. And B12 is critical. You think B12, think energy. If your energy is low and you're in your 50s or 60s, I mean, it may be a B12 issue. B12 helps the body to make red blood cells. We need that to carry oxygen to the tissue. So important for energy. B12 helps us to burn carbohydrates and turn them into energy. 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So these B12 energy melts, they're fantastic. You put one on your tongue, tastes delicious. 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And what B12 energy melts do is they help bump up your levels of B12. And if you were a little low on B12, you really do feel a difference. The first thing you notice is energy. 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
1: 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Now, Doc, I've seen these ads where they say that krill oil is 48 times stronger than fish oil. Is that true? Does that make any sense?
0: Well, you know, obviously these are the krill guys talking, right?
1: Right.
0: But you could look at it both ways. Let's get into krill in just a moment. But first, let's pat the fish oil guys on the shoulder because, you know, you could say that the fish oil is better and stronger. But we're talking about the concentrated high omega-3 fish oil here because it's higher than the omega-3s, the EPA and DHA that are so important for the heart, the brain, the memory, mood, your eyes, your skin, your hair, your nails. So in one sense, you could say, well, the fish oil is better. But in another sense, I have to hand it to the krill guys because in terms of antioxidant power, krill oil is extraordinary. And it's because there's a molecule in krill oil that's naturally occurring called astaxanthin. And this astaxanthin, Steve, this is one of the most powerful antioxidants we've ever discovered. Steve, by one measure of antioxidant activity, it's six 6,000 times stronger than vitamin C.
1: Wow.
0: So amazing antioxidant power in the krill. And now, as we're getting older, 50-plussers like myself, I'm 52, and we don't make as many antioxidants naturally. Our antioxidant systems are kind of slowing down, and at the same time, we're producing more free radicals naturally. This is why we call it Krill Omega 50 Plus. Extra antioxidant power and extra krill. Remember, 500 milligrams of krill instead of 300, that's 67% more, plus the vitamin D, so important for us. And this is just an incredible value. I have folks, they were going out and they were getting the krill separately and the fish oil separately, the antioxidant. You could spend $75 doing that.
1: No kidding.
0: You're getting it all for free today. This is the best of both worlds, this combination product with the krill and the fish oil. It's not one being better than the other. They're both great. And this is the best of both worlds.
1: You know, thank God for Purity products. I'm serious. Seriously, because when you think about where our food supply has gone and where we are today, we have to have something that allows us to feel better as we age, to age gracefully. It's amazing to me as we talk about
0: this. And that's why I love the way that Purity gives away the free bottles. Because, you know, people can be skeptical.
1: Sure.
0: They should be skeptical. But now they can be skeptical and they say, okay, you know what? This sounds pretty important. I'm going to give this a go. It's only going to cost me $6.95. And they get it and they try it out. And what they start to see, because it doesn't take long. Remember that joint study, 7 days, 28% more comfortable. What they start to see is, hey, I'm more comfortable. I feel better. They notice their energy is better. And they realize, hey, you know what? This is important. And they tell their friends and they tell their relatives and they tell their loved ones. And Purity's been doing business this way for, I don't know, 20 years now. And, you know, this is a great testimonial by Gracie. 5 out of 5 stars, she writes, it works. I feel a difference in my joints after only 1 week. Also, you have the nicest staff. That's what
1: Gracie
0: writes. You have the nicest staff. People are going to appreciate working with Purity. They're a fantastic company. They put their money where their mouth is. They give out free bottles, and you try it, and you're like, wow, this is great stuff. Thank God for Purity.
1: Let's talk about the heart health for a moment. It's probably the single greatest concern that people face as they age. So anything that we can do to boost heart health becomes really a top priority. You know this, I know this, and those folks out there know this as well. And I know you mentioned earlier that omega-3s literally lower our risk of coronary heart disease. Do I have that correct? Because that's a big statement.
0: You know, absolutely. I mean, protecting the heart, this is what put omega-3s on the map back in the 70s. Dr. Dierberg discovered, you know, how protective they were for the Eskimos.
1: Right.
0: But bottom line is, omega-3s protect our heart in so many ways. They promote a smooth, rhythmical heartbeat, important for the body's normal inflammatory response in the heart muscle, inside the arteries and veins. They promote those youthful, flexible arteries, so important for circulation. They promote healthy blood platelet activity, healthy red blood cell activity. They support a healthy blood pressure. That's very important. Triglycerides. So they do so much for the heart. So simply amazing cardiovascular protection with these omega-3s.
1: Doc, this study you sent me on this omega-3s and the memory is amazing. It seems that the participants taking omega-3s had some pretty incredible benefits here. When you talk about memory, that is something that kind of slips as we get older. Tell us more about this, would you?
0: Right. This was a great study because what they did here was very interesting. This out of the journal Neurology, and what they did is they checked the omega-3 level in the red blood cells of women, 1,000 women, older women. So this is a big study, 1,000 women.
1: Mm-hmm.
0: But then again, 8 years later, and the women were on average 78 years old at this point, they did MRI scans of the women's brains. And what they found, Steve, this is so amazing, they found that the brain volume for the women that had more omega-3s in their red blood cells, the women that had more omega-3s in their red blood cells, they had higher brain volume. They were actually maintaining more of the youthful size of the brain. Their brains were bigger. You could see it plainly in the MRI measurements. That's really
1: great.
0: Cool. But not only that, there's a very important part of the brain known as the hippocampus, a very important part of the brain that facilitates learning, facilitates memory. And there was greater brain volume in the hippocampus for people that had more omega-3s in their red blood cells. That's how you can really measure how much omega-3 someone's taking in. So if you take omega-3s, you will raise your omega-3 index. We know this. It's a fact. You take omega-3s, you raise that. So you want to have more omega-3s in your bloodstream. very important. That's how it infuses into all the cell membranes, into the joints, into the brain, etc. So take the Krill Omega 50 Plus. You get the krill oil, 67% more krill oil, so fantastic for the joints. You get the high omega-3 fish oil, vitamin D in there as well, astaxanthin for extra antioxidant power, and protect that brain, protect your memory, facilitate that quick, that youthful thinking that's so fun to have. When you feel sharp, when you feel like your brain is working great, you have that brain energy, it's more fun. It's more fun to be in a conversation. You feel better, you wake out of bed, you have that energy, you feel mentally alert, you feel alive. That's the way I want to feel. That's the way young people feel. That's why we put this in this Krill Omega 50 Plus. We want people to feel younger. We want people to maintain their youthful vigor and attitude. And that's what this Krill Omega 50 Plus is all about.
1: All right. I got to tell you, Dr. Levin, I take the Krill Omega 50 Plus. And one of the things that I absolutely love about the pill is that it's so small. I mean, it's so easy to take and so much better than trying to swallow one of those Omega 3 horse pills, you know, the bigger ones. Anyone can take these with ease. And that's what's great about it. Tell us, how did you supercharge this formula while at the same time shrinking the capsule size? How do you do that?
0: Right. It's so amazing. This is really a breakthrough, Stephen. I mean, for those of you that are picturing this huge omega-3 pill, it's not like that. These are tiny. Anybody can swallow these. And now with our lemon lock flavor system, which I didn't even talk about before, you open the bottle up, Steve, it smells like lemon. 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So an incredible value, and here's what I want you to do. Pick up the phone pretty quick, because believe it or not, 1,000 sounds like a lot, but it's not, Steve. On bigger radio stations, they move fast.
1: Right,
0: so
1: right.
0: 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Everybody's getting that. Don't worry. You're definitely going to get that. But if you're one of the first 1,000 callers, then you get the free B12 energy melt. So, no, we need to talk about that one more time, but I want you to get that too, and I demand this, because this is Krill Omega 50 Plus. Hey, if you're in your 40s and you feel run down, it's great for you too, but 50s, 60s, 70s, folks in that age bracket, they're not absorbing the B12 as well because they're losing some of the intrinsic factors in the GI tract that are responsible for absorbing the B12. So now you put the B12 energy melt on your tongue, tastes delicious, and it just gets in there and boosts up those levels of B12. What do you feel when you boost your level of B12? If you had been low, you feel more energy because B12 helps make the red blood cells, carry oxygen to the tissues, helps burn your carbs for energy, great for the hair, skin, and nails, great for so many things. Steve, be one of the first 1,000 callers. 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You're going to love it. 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
5: Guaranteed human.
6: The Pasco County Sheriff's Office has announced the arrest of one of their own. Corporal Donald Valverde has been arrested and charged with two counts of lewd and lascivious molestation and one count of unlawful sexual activity with a minor. Sheriff Chris Nocco spoke at a press conference.
7: Valverde's a POS. There's no other way around to say it. We don't even recognize him anymore. What he did was embarrass his profession.
6: Valverde was arrested Friday afternoon and immediately fired. He joined the Pasco Sheriff's Office in 2015. Cases of dengue fever are on the rise, but nowhere else in the state has seen the number of cases that are being reported in Hillsborough County. Dr. Joseph Latipo was in Tampa yesterday to give an update.
8: When a mosquito bites someone that is already infected with dengue, and that mosquito is able to then bite someone else who lives here and never traveled, so that's what we call locally acquired transmission.
6: Health officials stress the importance of removing open sources of water from your property and to use insect repellent and wear long sleeves and pants during sunset and early evening hours when mosquitoes are most active. A man was rescued after getting pinned under a fallen tree branch. Fire Rescue says the 67-year-old man was on his roof in Clearwater when part of the tree fell on him. Firefighters brought the man down from the roof. He was taken to the hospital as a trauma alert. It's becoming more apparent that nobody likes flock cameras except law enforcement. Polk County Sheriff Grady Judd praises license plate readers for helping capture one of 39 suspects connected to a drug ring.
9: We've got this guy who is trafficking in dangerous drugs to your children off of the street quickly because of license plate readers.
6: While critics of the system argue that flock cameras amount to unconstitutional warrantless mass surveillance that tracks everyday citizens without their consent. With Florida's News, I'm Tim Adkins.
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12: We are incident-free in Tampa Bay on the major highways and roads, but you will still feel some delays in a couple of spots, including northbound of I-275 that's hopping onto the Skyway Bridge towards the South Fishing Pier from US 41 in Manatee County. Also westbound of I-4 approaching I-275, that's from the 40th Street overpass, and of course westbound of I-4 that's approaching Park Road. You're going to feel that from Kathleen in Polk County. All clear on the Selman and Veterans. I'm Brian Black, News Radio WFLA.
13: Kicking off Labor Day weekend with hot and humid conditions, afternoon highs in the low 90s. Feels like temperatures up to 105 in most places today. We'll have a chance for some afternoon showers and storms, about a 40% chance, so much drier in comparison to the past few days. Our coastline will be mostly dry by the early afternoon hours, so it's going to be a good beach day, pool day as well. And we'll stay relatively dry into our Sunday before rain chances really increase on Labor Day. I'm Max Fundrate meteorologist Suleika Soler.
14: Fox News, I'm Jack Callahan. U.S. envoys Steve Witkoff and Jared Kushner are in Moscow and will meet with Russia's President Putin today about a new proposal to end the war in Ukraine. A mistrial declared in the Lindsey Clancy murder case, jurors deadlocked on whether she was legally responsible for killing her three children. The state must now decide whether to try her again.
15: The DA has not said if they will retry this case, but in the meantime, Lindsey Clancy remains at the psychiatric hospital until that decision is ultimately made.
14: Fox's Brian Yenis. U.S. Central Command says the U.S. has struck more targets of Iranian Revolutionary Guard Corps.
16: They say the strikes follow recent attempted attacks by Iran against commercial shipping in the Strait of Hormuz and military service members.
14: Fox's Christina Coleman. 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
21: Great to have you along for Guarding Your Nest Egg with Mike Lester. I'm Cheryl White. And Mike, a couple of big overview stories to start off Guarding Your Nest Egg this week after we talk about what you've been up to for the last 7 days or so.
22: 7 days? I mean, that's very specific. You want the play-by-play?
21: No. For each? Just wondering if anything super interesting happened to you you'd like to share.
22: First of all, my glasses always half full, Cheryl. You know, I'm not.
21: That's true.
22: I'm a very optimistic person. Yeah, I don't know. You know, I had a nice week. The previous weekend was pretty good. Well, I was sharing with you prior to the show, and this is kind of silly, but I was talking to a friend of mine, and he had an old beat-up skid steer. And I don't know if everybody knows what that is, but it's, I feel like doing things yourself. It's good to have around. And, you know, he's like, I got this old skid steer I'm not using. And, he goes, do you want it? I'm like, absolutely. You know, he's like, well, what are you going to do with it? Like, I don't know. I'll figure it out. But, yeah, so I'm kind of looking forward to that. I mean, I've got some property and I can just go drive around and, you know, lift things and cut down trees and, you know,
21: well, I didn't even know what that was until you told me. I was like, oh, yeah, I'd love to drive that.
22: Oh, absolutely.
21: How
22: fun. It's like it's basically like a tank, little tank with a bucket on the front. And legit, I have some things I've been meaning to do just when it comes to some land clearing and all. And so I think, I mean, I don't have it now, but supposedly I'm going to have a John Deere skid steer. I'm not trying to do a John Deere commercial, but I'm going to have a John Deere skid steer pretty soon.
21: That just makes work fun.
22: Why do I get excited about lawnmowers and skid steers and stuff like that?
21: I don't know. Why do I? I don't know.
22: I love it. I love it. Yeah.
21: Yeah, so, I do too.
22: Yeah, that was my week.
21: Okay.
22: That's what it is.
21: Well, all right then. So let's get into those stories I mentioned. And one of them is that the Trump administration announced an agreement with the Venezuelan government on Friday to develop some of Venezuela's oil reserves.
22: Yep.
21: So that's a pretty big deal.
22: So not just what's going on in the Middle East, right, in the Strait of Hormuz, but it is a big deal. And, you know, I think we've been very focused on the Middle East, but it wasn't that long ago, right? We just had this big transition down in Venezuela, and not everybody's paying attention. But if you're paying attention, you're wondering, well, what's going to come out of that? Because the resources in Venezuela, not just oil resources, which, by the way, are the largest, I think, in the world. I think it's more than Saudi Arabia, apparently.
21: Wow.
22: Which is a really, really big deal. And just because of political government situations down there, they refine a very, very small percentage, even if they're, you know, number one, I think, or even number two in the world for reserves. So, yeah, it's pretty strategic. I don't think we're going to see it in markets right away because it takes a while. But if you take a look at the type of oil that they have, again, I'm not in the business, but I do know that there are different types of crude oil. And we're actually uniquely, when I say we, as the United States, we're uniquely capable of refining their oil because it's the same type of oil that we typically get in the Gulf states, right? So the stuff that's coming in the Gulf of Mexico. So it's pretty neat, right? If you just sit and you wait and you let the dust settle, what's going on? Well, a relationship with Venezuela, who happens to have, you know, if not number one, the number two oil reserve in the entire world, and we happen to have a good business relationship. I mean, that is good, not just for our economy, but the world economy, economically. And then, you know, these things that people are worried about right now, which is, you know, obviously the price of oil, and not just oil, the gas when you go to the pump, and how does that affect the economy? It's something that's very real that, Cheryl, if you fill your tank once a week, you see it, right? So when they do the polling, like, what are people upset about? Well, one of the biggest things would be gas. It doesn't matter if you have a small tank or a big tank. I don't know, a small tank might be 18 gallons. A big tank might be 40. Regardless, you can see the difference at the pump. So it's something that's very, very tangible for people when they take a look at it. But that relationship is, it's a big deal. And if we get that done and we don't have the reliance on the Middle East, which obviously there are issues there that I think are going to work themselves out. When you do what we do and you help people with their money and you manage money and people are wondering, well, how does this affect me in long term? What can I do to either protect myself from that volatility or benefit from potential investment options moving forward? Those are the conversations we need to be having with people because it's literally staring you in the face. And most people just kind of like, ah, well, I don't really know what to do about it. So I'm going to ride it out or maybe just get an electric vehicle, you know, kind of deal. But the reality is if you had a relationship with an advisor or advisors that can help you independently in that situation and say, okay, well, you know, what might happen 3 months or 6 months from now or a year from now based on that? What about opportunities when it comes to investing? I mean, Cheryl, in the past, we've done investments based on WTI, which is, you know, basically West Texas crudes. There are investments in oil you can do to benefit. And I think a lot of people out there, maybe the people that are listening are in a situation where they're just sort of settling for options that somebody told them about, but they are curious, right? They see stuff in the news and they're going, well, how does this impact me? And then, you know, good or bad? And then is there a way to benefit from it? So to me, this is good news. It's not that there's not going to be volatility, but I think we're on the right track. I like it.
21: You know, according to Fox News, and that's where I saw the story, huge deal, and how that translates is yet to be established, but it does seem like good news.
22: I think overall it's good news. But again, try to forecast how this affects us all moving forward. So if you're in a situation where you know, a lot of situations. One situation is, okay, well, you know, I go to work, I put money in my 401k, they match me, they don't match me, what have you, but you're just putting money into a retirement account. You know, maybe this does give you lift on your portfolio. Maybe you're invested in the Dow Jones or the S&P or something like that. So if things go well, you're doing well. But also if things do poorly, you're doing poorly. So maybe you're riding it out. But Cheryl, there's also another way to look at it, which is, all right, well, I want to participate in markets moving forward, but what are all of my investment options and what is my risk reward? So we have to take a look at everybody's situation, also their portfolio, and just try to figure out, all right, well, here's your goal, but what's the most efficient way to accomplish the goal? If somebody came to me, Cheryl, and they said, well, this is how much I need to make on my money. So that's a relative term. I would immediately ask them, well, is that, you know, if somebody said, I need 8%, I'd be happy with 8%. I'm like, okay, well, there's no such thing as an investment that will pay you 8% every single year guaranteed, right? It just doesn't exist. So once we pivot away from that, and by the way, if somebody told you that, they're not being honest with you, but it doesn't exist. So how does an average rate of return of 8% affect you, right? Or an average rate of return if it was 10 or if it was 6, right? So you have to take a look at what all of your investment options are and just figure out what's the best thing for you. Because I think most people are in a situation where, all right, I want the best rate of return I can get, but I would like to minimize risk to get there. And I think for people that are retired or close to it, that makes a lot of sense, obviously. But, you know, we also talk to people that, you know, maybe they worked for another company or, I mean, they've got money set aside for retirement. They still want the efficiency in the portfolio. So you just have to be careful. And I do think that there's this, I mentioned before, Cheryl, you know, my glass is always half full, you know, I'm an eternal optimist, but I think this is good, very good moving forward, but we have to find a way to navigate it. And the best way to figure out your personal situation is to do an analysis of your portfolio, where you're at right now, where is that likely to take you? But then also, what are all the investment options are that you have? Because it's hard to tell all the stories on the radio. But at the end of the day, we talk to people every single week that'll say, well, if I had known that, I would have done that a long time ago. And I get it, right? Because I would too, right? We're having conversations with people about what we would do if we were in their situation. But the information is really, really important. And so people have to be careful. There is no silver bullet secret sauce, but knowing what all of your investment options are and then going back and having somebody help you make informed decisions is extremely important. And too many companies out there, Cheryl, we both know this, will try to steer people in a direction because that's what their company does, whether it's good for the person investing or not.
21: And let's talk about options for a second, Mike, because not every option is right for everyone. And that comes out of the comprehensive financial plan, doesn't it?
22: Well, it really does. It comes out of the comprehensive financial plan. It also comes out of just the fiduciary standard that we're under. So the idea of having conversations with individuals that are, you know, maybe they have a current advisor or maybe they've never worked with an advisor before. But the way the fiduciary standard is supposed to work is we sit down, we have a conversation. We do analysis of your portfolio and we take a look at all of the investment options that are available to you. Again, it sounds like a broken record, but that's how it works. And regardless of whether or not you work with a fiduciary, there were 10 options that would satisfy your need, meaning you said you wanted a certain amount of risk or a certain amount of income. If there were 10 options, the fiduciary standard says of those 10 options, the fiduciary has to present you with the best of the 10, right? So it's something that you might not even know about at the time. Mm-hmm. And if that's why I keep talking about it, like we're looking at all of the investment options that are available. Now, our job is to help people not just make informed decisions, but if there's a way for us to help you do better than you were doing on your own or your current advisor, and then we, you know, net of our fee, you're doing better and you're more confident and everything else that goes with it, then it's a good relationship. If we can't do that for you, there's really no reason to work together. So we got to be very, very careful, right? If you're retired or close to it, or frankly, if you've set aside money, there are plenty of advisors that would like to have a conversation with you about how to invest it. The problem that I see with the industry in general is, you know, there are a lot of companies that want to put you in products that pay them commissions. There are a lot of companies that want to, it's a lot of things, Cheryl, I don't want to get into it, but it's just the efficiency of it.
21: Mm-hmm.
22: So where I would, you know, say that we are, and not just the radio show, but also having conversations with people around the country, is if you would just like to have a conversation with a true fiduciary, I mean, certainly we have a business model, but our business model is efficiency. Let's take a look. Let's do an analysis. Let's do a financial plan for you, complimentary. By the way, along the way, if you need estate planning, we'll do that complimentary, but it's analysis, it's income planning, it's tax planning, it's complimentary estate planning. If we do all of that for you and at the end of the day, there's not enough value, I just hope that you feel like the time that you spent with us was valuable because you get the analysis, you get the comprehensive financial plan, you get the complimentary estate plan, you get all of that. So I want to make sure that anybody who calls or sits down with us, they feel like, all right, well, whether or not they decided to work with us, at least they feel like their time mm-hmm. was beneficial to them. Because that's how I would want to do something. It doesn't matter, you know, what happens in my life. If I'm in a situation, whether I decide to work with somebody or not, I want to make sure that it was beneficial and there was a value to the relationship. And too many times people get sold. Nobody wants to get sold, Cheryl, right?
21: So no, you do not.
22: You do not. It doesn't feel good. But having a conversation with somebody that might know more about financial planning, you know, than you, because that's not what you did for a living, with no strings attached, I think is the best thing that we can do for our listeners.
21: And let me give you the details right now. 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
0: Hi, this is Mike Lester with Talon Wealth and the Guarding Your Nest Egg radio show, and I have another investment idea for those seeking great returns with limited risk. Recently, we did a structured note for our clients, paying them 18.75% per year for 4 years, and it was great for clients seeking income or growth and principal protection. The note was based on the S&P, gold, and silver, and our clients won't lose principal as long as none of the ETFs are down more than 40% 4 years from when we placed the trade, and the bank guaranteeing them doesn't default. This isn't an offer because we already traded this note and structured notes aren't for everyone. But if you would like to know more about how structured notes work and what we currently have available, call us at 813-797-7000.
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21: Guarding Your Nest Egg with Mike Lester. I'm Cheryl White. Mike, let's talk a little bit about some of the retirement pitfalls, or at least some pitfalls that are potentially dangerous to your retirement savings accounts.
23: We're always talking about retirement pitfalls. I bet there's a website out there called Retirement Pitfalls.
21: There might be.
23: Yeah.
21: You know why? Because it's really important. That's why.
23: I know it's important, but I feel like it would be a scare tactic. But I don't know. Are you going to bring up the pitfalls or am I going to bring up the pitfalls?
21: I'll bring up some and then you can add your expertise, okay?
23: Or let's call it an opinion.
21: Okay, your opinion. So one of the problems that I saw in a recent article on Yahoo Finance, by the way, was overspending in those first few years. You know, you've waited a long time for retirement. You made a whole lot of plans, and sometimes executing those plans requires a pretty sizable chunk of dough. You know what I'm saying? So sometimes you can easily overspend in those go-go years. That's what they call them.
23: The go-go years, huh? Mm-hmm. Yeah, I've heard that. All right. So, of course, right? There's more to that than, you know, just the surface level. Okay. So don't spend too much up front because then you won't have enough in the end. I think that's fairly generic.
21: Right. And obvious.
23: And obvious. But I think a better way to have that conversation and something that we use just daily at the office would be, first of all, let's figure out what your expenses are. I know it's really, really boring, but it's an important number and everybody's number is a little bit different. But, you know, Cheryl, I like round numbers. So let's just say that your expenses were $10,000 a month. Now, let's define what that means. If your expenses are $10,000 a month, that's different than income of $10,000 a month because we got to get through the taxes and then also inflation. We don't want to leave that out to net the $10,000. So if you need to spend $10,000, we have to come up with a way for you to be able to earn on your portfolio and whatever other sources of income to net you after taxes and inflation this $10,000 year after year, regardless of how long you live. So that's one part of it. So once we have that number, then let's figure out how much we can spend. So this idea that spending too much early on probably means you didn't have a plan in place or a written plan. It might mean that you didn't have an understanding of your finances and what you need to do long term to make, which is really where we come in, right? I mean, people ask that question. Well, how much could I spend to not run out of money? Well, we could show you that, right? That you could see that in the plan. Or somebody comes in and shows us what they are spending, and then we do the planning and the analysis, and turns out they could spend more. But it could also come back where what they're spending isn't sustainable in retirement because they're spending more than it's going to last. And that kind of goes back to your question. What if you spend too much early on? Now, spending too much early on has a lot to do with something called the sequence of the returns in your portfolio. And although we can always look at average rates of return, so if somebody's taking a look at returns in a portfolio, if I said, okay, at Talon, we have a portfolio that averages 8% per year, net of fees, right?
21: Mm-hmm.
23: If I'm referring to a portfolio averaging 8% net of fees, that's not what it pays every single year. It means some years it pays more and some years it pays less. I guess earns more, earns less. But the reality is the average is 8. It's not a fixed return. And so when it comes to the sequence of those returns, if you're pulling more out than you're making early on because the sequence isn't in your favor, you wind up working with less money in the future, right? So we can all kind of, you know, 1 + 1 = 2. We can do the math. I mean, if you're spending more than you're making, your principal's going down, and now you have less to earn off of moving forward. So in a perfect world, if we had to look at the sequence of returns, your returns would be very, very high in the beginning, right? When you're pulling money out and you're pulling out less than you're making. And at the end, it wouldn't matter as much, but that's not the way it works. So there are a lot of ways around this, Cheryl, but if we can define what you want to spend or need to spend in retirement, and then we go back and look at your sources of income in retirement, and then we take a look at your portfolio, and if we take a look at all of the investment options that are available, we're going to come up with a plan that can answer that question. So I just don't think it's necessary. I know people are making this mistake, spending too much early on. Not only did they not have an understanding of how their portfolio could work moving forward, the reason they didn't have an understanding could be because frankly, they're just spending more than they should. But it could also quite possibly mean they don't understand what their investment options are, or they're just not invested correctly. And that's where we can come in and help out.
21: Absolutely. The number you can call if you'd like to do that now is 813-797-7000. 813-797-7000. That's how you reach the team at Talon Wealth Management. You can also go online at guardingyournestegg.com, and we'll talk about the complimentary comprehensive financial plan in just a moment. Mike, there are a couple of other things on that list of potential pitfalls. Mm-hmm. For example, overlooking economic changes.
23: Sure. Changes in an economy are problematic, but everything we've seen in our economy up to this point is that things are going very, very well.
21: Mm-hmm.
23: Things can't go up all the time. I think President Trump had a big issue moving in that there was an economy that was largely built on government spending when he came into office. One of the things that he had to do to keep that economy running was to get this back to, you know, just fundamentally businesses doing well. And he's done a good job of that. Could there be a little bit of hiccup because of, you know, people kind of pull back in spending? And pulling back in spending is referred to as a recession, right? If it happens for enough months in a row. But when it comes to investing for retirement, we just need to be able to take a step back, forecast, you know, what could potentially happen, look at what all the investment options are. So, you know, I always like to share some kind of cool just ideas. You know, I spend all this time on the show each week talking about understanding what all of your investment options are.
21: Yes.
23: And I realize that sometimes that's kind of vague, you know, because people like, well, Mike keeps saying there's all these investment options I don't know about. And there are, right? There's options I don't know about, right? But it's my job to help people that are retired or close to it. So we're fixated on investments that help people retire or close to it. And so I always feel like I want to try to deliver some ideas and just kind of put some stuff out there that's, you know, maybe something you haven't heard of, kind of a little unconventional. But I can say that, you know, our clients that are looking for income are not as concerned about this volatility because we've put them in investments that provide the income with protection of the principal. And when I say that, we don't do annuities. We're not selling products. We're just internally, when I look at this volatility, I'm going, okay, there's an opportunity. This volatility in markets and this volatility in oil and everything else is providing opportunities for clients, whether it's growth or income. But if somebody's not helping you identify those opportunities and you're just sitting back and, you know, kind of hanging in there. I mean, if I'm looking at my portfolio going, you know, right now thinking, oh, wow, if markets crash, I got a problem. It's just not a good place to be, right? Mm-hmm. I mean, obviously nobody wants to be there. I'd rather be looking at it saying, all right, well, if markets crash, I have a plan. Or if markets crash, I'm working with a financial advisor that's already taken the steps necessary to help me with that. But what if markets don't crash and, you know, this is just a blip and then it keeps going up? Again, there's a lot of very positive things going on. A resolution in the Middle East is potentially huge economically for the world. The things that happen in Venezuela between, again, all the natural resources and everything else is potentially huge. What's going on with Cuba is potentially big. I mean, there are a lot of good things if you read between the lines. And I think we need to be certainly positioned to protect ourselves, but also positioned to take advantage. Locking money up in an account right now out of fear, you know, it's something that some people might gravitate towards. But if you're fearful of markets and the economy right now, don't just settle for the bank or what have you. I mean, I'm happy to have that conversation as well. There are plenty of safe ways to invest. that don't involve settling for a fixed interest rate at the bank or a fixed interest rate with an annuity or something. If we're helping you make informed decisions, even if that decision is, hey, I didn't like what you had to say, I don't want to work with you, we still provided information to lead you to that decision. So that's why the financial planning and the analysis is all complementary with us. I mean, we realize we're not everybody's cup of tea, and that's okay. We're also not going to press what we do on you. We're going to show you what we do and how we do it, and it's yours to take with you. We're happy to work with you if you want to. But then also, we're talking to people week after week that are concerned about estate planning. So that's things like wills and trusts. So a part of our process is we'll also not only provide you with all of the investment options, right, that are available to you to help you make an informed decision. We'll do the analysis and plan and give you a second opinion, third opinion, or even a first opinion if you haven't had one. But if you're not up to date on your wills and trusts, or you don't understand whether you need one or not, we'll do that for you complimentary as well.
21: You know, Mike, there's so much negativity out there, mm-hmm. but I really appreciate that you take it toward positivity and looking for opportunities. So that's what makes you different. One of the many things that makes you different. And the third thing on our list of pitfalls was underestimating healthcare costs. And we'll dive into that on another show. But it's something you need to be thinking about as you plan for retirement. And that's part of the comprehensive financial plan, too. And if you're interested in getting that comprehensive financial plan complimentary, if you're at least 55 and you've put aside $250,000 or more for your retirement, you're in. And when the plan is in your hand, when you have it, then tell and Wealth will give you the gift of a will and trust. The number to call is 813-797-7000. That's 813-797-7000. That's the number you can call right now, or you can take it down and give us a call next week. 813-797-7000. Or you can reach out online anytime at guardingyournestegg.com. I hope you'll stay with us. We have much more ahead. Guarding Your Nest Egg with Mike Lester. We'll be right back.
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0: Safety study with Massachusetts and Nebraska rounding out the top three. Labor Day weekend travel still remains highly dangerous. A bicyclist was hit by an ambulance in Escambia County. The ambulance was responding to a crash when the incident happened. The crew were able to assist the victim on scene while another ambulance was sent to the other crash scene. With Florida's News, I'm Tim Atkins.
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3: Seems like a pretty smooth traffic flow on the major highways and roads of Tampa Bay, including north and southbound lanes of I-275. This is for Hillsborough and Pinellas. We're clear on the Howard Franklin and the Courtney Campbell, and right now no issues on the Gandy either. 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
5: Kicking off Labor Day weekend with hot and humid conditions, afternoon highs in the low 90s. Feels like temperatures up to 105 in most places today. We'll have a chance for some afternoon showers and storms, about a 40% chance, so much drier in comparison to the past few days. Our coastline will be mostly dry by the early afternoon hours, so it's going to be a good beach day, pool day as well. And we'll stay relatively dry into our Sunday before rain chances really increase on Labor Day. I'm Max Thunder 8 meteorologist Suleika Soler.
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7: Hi, this is Mike Lester with Talon Wealth and the Guarding Your Nest Egg radio show, and I have another investment idea for those seeking great returns with limited risk. Recently, we did a structured note for our clients, paying them 18.75% per year for 4 years, and it was great for clients seeking income or growth and principal protection. The note was based on the S&P, gold, and silver, and our clients won't lose principal as long as none of the ETFs are down more than 40% 4 years from when we placed the trade, and the bank guaranteeing them doesn't default. This isn't an offer because we already traded this note, and structured notes aren't for everyone. But if you would like to know more about how structured notes work and what we currently have available, call us at 813-797-7000.
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11: This is Guarding Your Nest Egg, of course, with Mike Lester, the founder of Talon Wealth Management. And I join Mike each week to talk about planning for retirement. And in the last segment, we were talking about some of the potential pitfalls to your retirement savings. One thing that people sometimes do, Mike, I don't know, I could or could not be guilty of overspending from time to time. But in retirement, there are some big ticket items that a lot of retirees say they wish they had never made. So I have a list of those.
7: Is a boat on there?
11: A boat is number one.
7: All right.
11: But
7: look at that.
11: Maybe that wasn't proper planning, because a boat
7: for
11: is
7: the record, I haven't seen that. I intentionally don't do it because I want my first reaction to be genuine, but boat makes sense. And as a boat lover myself, I can completely understand.
11: Yeah. Well, I do love boats too, but they have a lot of things attached to them, like storage and
7: maintenance. It's a whole thing.
11: And things
7: like
11: that.
7: It's hard to make money on a boat, and there's a lot of costs and expense and insurance and fuel and maintenance, and yeah, it's a whole thing. Okay, so boat.
11: Yes, a boat is number one. Number two is resort living.
7: Oh, really? That's interesting. Because that's a big deal. I wouldn't have said that. Is there a reason for it? I mean, just the expense of it, I guess?
11: I guess. This is a list from AARP, a survey that they conducted. So number three, and this totally makes sense to me because it seems like such a good thing. And then, you know, after the initial, you know, excitement wears off, you're left with an RV. And again,
7: that's kind of like a boat.
11: Kind of like.

0: a boat, and mm-hmm. again, you have to find a place to put it, and
1: well, they depreciate. You have mm-hmm. to put it, and then it's lots of clients, lots of conversations, lots of RVs over time. I mean, I could see how we could get a little optimistic about all the places we're going to go in our new RV, and then life just gets in the way. So yeah,
0: exactly.
1: Okay. RV makes sense.
0: Yeah, stuff happens.
1: Yeah.
0: So number four is getting your dream house, the one you always wanted, and then it may not be all that dreamy, I guess.
1: Well, that could happen for different reasons. I mean, I don't, what would be sort of cliche to think that, okay, well, we had the family home and we raised the kids and they're gone, and then it's turned out to be too big and too much yard. So
0: right.
1: Let's
0: rethink that dream.
1: Rethink
0: home.
1: That. Well, no, then move to the beach, right?
0: Yes.
1: Or yeah. a state that has a beach or you know what have you. Get the condo and then...
0: let somebody else do all the yard work.
1: Let somebody else do all the yard work. And if you go to the beach and you get the condo or what have you, and maybe it was pretty expensive, and then maybe your taxes go up, and maybe you have the, you know, association and all that. So I could see how that could, I mean, it could go very well, too, by the way. Mm-hmm. I don't want this to all be negative. I mean, that for many, many people out there, they're going to find just the right place and simplify their lives, and it'll work out. See, you know, you're taking me right back to financial planning and figuring out how much we can spend.
0: I know. Right? That's exactly the point. You okay. see what I did there?
1: I saw that. Yeah. Mm-hmm. So did everybody else.
0: I know, it wasn't very subtle.
1: You were very subtle about it. Yeah.
0: So number five is giving to adult children. And it's not that the people in the survey said they didn't want to help out their adult children. It's just that they gave too much in some sure. cases.
1: Well, that's a tough one. Comes up quite a bit with clients and even people that we're not currently working with that are in a situation where that's just part of their expense over time. And by the way, it's not always children, Cheryl. I mean, many, many times it's family members. It could be...
0: You mean like brothers and sisters?
1: Brothers and sisters, yeah. or even parents,
0: oh,
1: right?
0: True.
1: There's an expense
0: yes.
1: to yeah. do that. So, I mean, that can manifest itself in a lot of different ways. But it's not one of the most obvious things that people generally are thinking about in their working years before they transition into retirement. It's more common to just think of things like just the expense of running a household, right? So taxes, and if there's a mortgage or not a mortgage, and insurance, health expense. I mean, just the regular day-to-day. When you start adding on an additional expense, people just, they weren't necessarily thinking about that while they were saving for retirement, and it can be burdensome. And it's a tough one because you're in a tough spot to say no,
0: mm-hmm.
1: right?
0: Yeah.
1: You know, thinking of a client, she's a wonderful, wonderful person, almost too nice. And I hate to say that being too nice is a bad thing, but it can be. Because she's been on her own for quite some time. She has a sister that, you know, she loves, but is problematic, right? Kind of has her own problems. Many, many families out there, you know, have this a similar situation. And she struggles with basically the fact that if she doesn't help her sister's not going to help herself. And so she does, you know, over time. And, you know, it's a constant conversation when we sit down for review meetings and stuff, and it's a balancing act. But, you know, it's just something that many, many people are having to deal with. And again, it is a testament to financial planning. You need to understand how far you can go and what your boundaries are going to be. So in this particular situation with this particular client, and she's not the only client, but we've spent the time to help her define what the boundaries are, right? So this is how much you can help before it becomes a problem for you personally, mm-hmm. right? And then she has to make a decision on, you know, whether she's willing to do that. Ultimately, we can't make the decision, but we can help her with the information. But, you know, that's just one factor of retirement planning and everything else. I mean, so something more fun, let's say somebody comes to us and they go, well, hey, listen, I want to get that condo on the beach, or I want to get that boat, or I want to get the RV. I mean, those are more fun, but it's potentially equally problematic. And regardless of the situation or the reason, it's understanding how money works, how taxes work. And then I know I'm a broken record, but one of my biggest frustrations in this industry is just the way the financial services industry works. I can almost tell you, if you go talk to that company, this is what they're going to tell you. If you go talk to that company, this is what they're going to tell you. If you go talk to that bank or that company, this is what they're going to tell you. It's because it's their business model. It's not that it's wrong. It's just that, to me, it's very, very one-sided. If somebody is selling you their company and their company is the product, well, then that's the product. If somebody's selling you an actual product, like an annuity or a, you know, some other type of insurance policy or a, something packaged like a mutual fund or real estate investment trust, I mean, these are all products. If they're in business to sell those products, and that's what you're going to get. And it becomes one-sided. I think that, you know, a conversation that starts with, okay, let's take a look at your situation. Let's take a look at what you want to accomplish in retirement, you know, no matter how many years you have left moving forward. And then let's look at all of the options without trying to push somebody in a particular direction. And I'm very proud of that. I mean, that's what we do. Yes, we have our own portfolios that are managed. What you should do in that situation, if you're curious, is just look at how our portfolios do compared to what your current portfolio does. That would be valuable. Or, you know, if you're looking for solutions for income, look at our income options, right, versus the other ones that are out there. I'm very confident that the income options that we're providing are very, very unique. I'm confident because we build them internally for our clients. We're not reselling something somebody else has. So I know other people don't have, or other investment firms don't have, the income solutions that we have. It doesn't make us better than them. It just means that we built them. Right.
0: That's an important distinction.
1: And they don't have them. Yeah. I think it's important. So if I was investing with someone and if I was paying somebody to manage my portfolio, I would want it to be a unique relationship. Right. I wouldn't want somebody just to resell something to me that anybody else could resell to me, or frankly, I could just do on my own. And I guess the basis of our portfolio and our management and what we do really just stems from that.
0: If you're interested in learning more about what Talon Wealth does and what Talon Wealth might be able to do for you, call 813-797-7000 and ask about the comprehensive financial plan. 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Again, that's called the Comprehensive Financial Plan from Talon Wealth. So, Mike, on the comprehensive financial plan, is there a line for fun? Is there a category for fun?
1: Yeah, well, there certainly is. And if it's not there, I add it.
0: Okay.
1: You know, because people, so we can be very, very analytical. Many, many times you have a conversation with someone and you ask them what their expenses are. Our minds are systematic, right? So we'll go, oh, okay, well, my electric bill is this, my cell phone bill is that, my home insurance is, if you have a payment on something, you know, a loan, then you kind of know what that is. So it's very, very systematic. But what people many, many times will leave out is the fun part, which is an expense, right? So if I'm looking at something that's just sort of bare bones, and maybe there's a food allowance in there, maybe there isn't, it's just not fair. That's not a realistic expectation of what you're going to spend, because there are additional expenses on top of what it just takes to keep the lights on. So yeah, going back to fun, it needs to be in there. Now, many, many people, when they go through the expenses, if they're very detailed, they'll set aside a certain amount, and the plans can be as detailed as you want. I just did a plan the other week and it was great, but it was also particularly specific. You know, it was, okay, well, here's my base expense. Great. And then I want a new car every 3 years. Okay. You know, allocate that. In this case, it was, I believe it was like 50,000, because I want 50,000 set aside for a new car every 3 years. So, okay. Mm-hmm. And then I want 20,000 a year set aside for travel, a travel expense. But later on, I probably won't travel as much. So then maybe not 20,000 a year every single year, maybe 20,000 a year for the first 5 years, and sort of dial that back to 20,000 every two. You know, that can all go into a financial plan. And I think it's important to do. So the fun part isn't that, hopefully that's why we retired, right? Mm-hmm. Is to, okay, I worked hard, I saved, I prepared for retirement. I'm going to make this transition into retirement. I want to make sure I stayed retired, right? I don't have to go back to work because I ran out of money, obviously. So the components of that are investing well, understanding what your options are, understanding how much you can spend without running out of money, understanding inflation and taxes and all that moving forward. First of all, as financial advisors, we need to go through this financial planning process to evaluate whether or not it's a good fit, right? So as fiduciaries, we're legally bound to work in your best interest, which means if the math doesn't work out, and if the math actually said, well, it's not in your best interest to work with us because you're better off without us, then we're legally required to tell you that, right? But at the same time, if the math works out and I can show the probability of success is higher with us as opposed to without us, then I can honestly say, okay, the math works. You should work with us if you want to. But all of that math goes into the conversation, all the planning, and these plans need to be realistic. So math is math. It's not that difficult to fudge the numbers, right, when it comes to financial planning. And if somebody overestimates your return, you're going to have a problem. If somebody underestimates your return, you're going to have a problem. If somebody doesn't account for inflation in the plan, you're going to have a problem, right? That's just not real life. If somebody doesn't help you figure out the taxes over time, you're going to have a problem. So there's a lot that goes into the financial planning, and you have to make sure that, again, they're putting together a plan that is built for you in your situation, and they aren't fudging the numbers, right, in order to make a sale. But then you also have to understand what all of your investment options are so you can make the informed decision. Because if I gave you a few options, not all of your options, your decision is going to be based on a few options and you might make the wrong decision. And I see this time and time again, particularly with products. I mean, I am so confident that an annuity, in particular a fixed index annuity, which is sold all the time, is a horrible idea, right, for retirement. It's a horrible idea for income because it's not income. They're just paying out of your own pocket. But if you talk to somebody that can polish that into this diamond, right, and they don't tell you about all the other options, then you might think it's a good option. So the conversation you're having and the advisors you're talking to are important. And if somebody's trying to sell you products, fine. Let them give you their best sales pitch. Then come over, talk to us. We'll show you what we do, how we do it, and we'll give you our best pitch. Then take the information and just decide for yourself what's best for you, right? Don't let anybody tell you what you should do with your money. Get information, make informed decisions, and I think that's what all advisors should be doing.
0: Well said. 813-797-7000. That's the number you can call right now to reach out to the Talon Wealth team. Call 813-797-7000. We have more just ahead as Guarding Your Nest Egg with Mike Lester continues.
1: 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I've lived and worked in the Tampa Bay area for almost 30 years now, and in that time, I've had the pleasure of helping thousands of people retire successfully. Thank you for listening. Hi, this is Mike Lester with Talon Wealth and the Guarding Your Nest Egg radio show, and I have another investment idea for those seeking great returns with limited risk. Recently, we did a structured note for our clients, paying them 18.75% per year for 4 years, and it was great for clients seeking income or growth and principal protection. The note was based on the S&P, gold, and silver, and our clients won't lose principal as long as none of the ETFs are down more than 40% 4 years from when we placed the trade, and the bank guaranteeing them doesn't default. This isn't an offer because we already traded this note and structured notes aren't for everyone. But if you would like to know more about how structured notes work and what we currently have available, call us at 813-797-7000.
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0: Guarding Your Nest Egg with Mike Lester. I'm Cheryl White. Mike, you know, I see stories all the time about best places to retire.
1: I was going to say, it's another list, huh?
0: Yeah, I know. But the question I have for you, and we go down this current list, but the question is, how many people really do, in your experience, retire somewhere other than the place that they were living at the time of retirement?
1: Well, I mean, I don't know the exact percentage, but it's certainly a lot, and they'll do it for different reasons. Florida's always been a popular place to retire, right? But since COVID, it got very, very popular. And it wasn't just for retirement. It was people that could say, hey, listen, I'm, you know, locked down in the state that I'm in and I can go work, you know, maybe it was remote or what have you. So, places like Florida have always been popular. And so you do see a lot of people move in from other states for a lot of reasons. I mean, it's nice to think, I guess, about, you know, the mild climate and things like beaches and seagulls and, you know, whatever, pelicans and stuff, golf. But it's also, you know, financially, it can be, you have to look at that. You've got a certain amount of money, and then if you're in a certain state, sometimes it can go farther, right? So depending on your situation, if you're paying state taxes, maybe you're not moving just for climate. So look at a state like California. I mean, beautiful state, beautiful weather, plenty to do, very expensive to live in. So if you're in California, I mean, you can literally just move over a state or two and not have to pay state tax, right? Or even move to a state that doesn't have as much state tax. And so what does that mean? Well, then your cost of living goes down. Again, I think of California and the cost of real estate, fuel prices, taxes. So if you're in California and you retire, depending on your situation, you might be looking to move somewhere else. So there's a lot of reasons. You know, I think these lists are interesting. I guess I don't imagine people Googling where are the best places to retire, but I suppose they probably do. And then I guess the list is interesting, but it's going to be, you know, what are you looking for and what's the situation? Obviously, we keep going back to a conversation about financial planning. Depending on, you know, regardless of who we're talking to and regardless of where they are in the country, you know, we would be having a conversation with them about, well, what do you want to do, right? We can get into what you need to do after we talk about what they want to do, because if we can accomplish what they want to do, maybe it's, you know, stay where they are. There'd be a lot of reasons to stay where you are, but the main reason I think people stay where they are is friends and family, right? That makes sense.
0: Of course, yeah.
1: I was having a conversation with a client just last week, and he listens to the show regularly, so he'll know I'm talking about him, but he's in a situation where he's got three children, and at one point they were scattered around in multiple states, and just through happenstance, they've all now wound up in Utah. Well, he didn't live in Utah, but guess where his kids and grandkids and the family are? They're in Utah, so they're moving to Utah. So now the financial plan has changed for him, right? Because now it makes sense to move to Utah. So now we're looking, okay, what are the differences between the cost of living in Utah compared to where they are now? Looking at selling the home where they are now and then moving over there, you know, what should we be doing? And then what about capital gains and the sale of one property? I mean, it just, again, the deeper we go into this, the more complicated it gets. But that's what we're doing in the financial planning, right? So maybe it's an individual that's never worked with us that has those type of questions, or maybe it's clients that we've been working with for years. And, you know, life is a marathon, right? As they say, it's not a sprint, and things change. So that's why we want to be very, very careful, certainly with a lot of things, but also with how we invest our money. I mean, here's an opportunity to badmouth annuities. You know, people say, oh, you badmouth annuities. I mean, well, there's a reason for it. You know, we wouldn't put our clients in annuities. I don't think anybody should put their client in an annuity. I don't know how you justify taking a commission up front and then locking your client's money up long term in something that, in my opinion, doesn't make them any money. It's just a terrible, terrible investment. If you want to know more, ask me why. If you have an annuity, call up, and, you know, we're not going to give you a hard time about it, but you need to know how it works. But the reason I thought of an annuity in this conversation is, this gentleman that I'm talking to, if he was locked into an annuity and now things are about to change because he's moving from one state to the other, you know, if he didn't like the situation in the annuity, which I don't think he would, but it, you know, if he didn't like it and now things are changing, he couldn't change that portion of his portfolio. And it's likely to affect his decision-making process with wanting to go spend time with the family. Because if he's locked into an annuity and he's not making enough, and if he's taking income, but the income isn't going to change, it's a problem versus investments that are liquid, investments that make more money than annuities, investments that not only make more money than annuities, but can also provide protection for market volatility. Being informed on the options as opposed to buying products, I just don't know any other way to look at it. I mean, the client event I just talked about earlier in the show, just met one of our new clients. I hadn't met this couple before because they work with another one of our advisors. And, you know, he was very adamant. He said, hey, listen, I, you know, woke up one morning, you and Cheryl on the radio. I heard you guys don't like annuities. You don't sell annuities. And that's why I work with you, because you don't sell annuities. Everybody else I went to tried to sell me an annuity. It's frustrating, right, for people. Mm-hmm. And obviously, we're passionate about it. At this point on the radio, I don't know, you can listen to how much I don't like annuities. I guess it's just lip service, you know, but if you want to know why we don't like the annuities, just come in. We'll have a conversation or call us up on the phone. I mean, I can explain to you why. And instead of an opinion, let's just look at the math. I mean, I can show you mathematically why you shouldn't have an annuity, you know, and I don't care who you are. 1 + 1 = 2. So the math, you know, doesn't make sense on the annuities.
0: Well, you know, Mike, that's a conversation that you can have when you come in and ask about the comprehensive financial plan. I think that if you have that information and you take it with you, it gives you an opportunity to really let it soak in.
1: Oh, absolutely. I mean, they can take it anywhere they want. I mean, if you're working with a financial advisor and you like our plan, but you want to ask your advisor to implement it for you, that's okay. I mean, it's our version or our way of putting our best foot forward. It's our way to explain to you what we do and how we do it. It's our opportunity to show you the investment that we do use and how we use them and why we use them, and, you know, give you our explanation of who we are, what we do, and why we do it.
0: So here's how you take advantage of that. 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
0: You can call now, or you can take down that number and give us a call when that is convenient for you. You know, all three of the towns on this list I referenced at the beginning of this segment are in Florida. You were right.
1: But
0: you were
1: so talking this is on about the list.
0: Florida.
1: Florida's on a list. It's not the Florida Man list, is it?
0: You know, No. This was a Motley Fool survey of retirees, and all three of the top towns are in Florida. And the things they were questioned about were quality of life, access to health care, housing affordability, crime and safety, weather and climate, state and local taxes, and things like that. So no single spot's right for everyone. We know that. But you want to hear the top three towns?
1: Sure, why not?
0: Fort Lauderdale, number one.
1: Okay. Yeah, I was born and raised in Florida. I guess that surprises me a little. It's not the Fort Lauderdale it was in the 80s. I guess that's where I'm going with that. But okay.
0: They say referred to as the Venice of America. Would you say that's true?
1: Maybe. But again, it's not the crazy spring break destination that they made silly movies about.
0: Well, you know, that's true.
1: Back in the 80s, you know. It's expensive, though. I mean, it's nice, but it's also pricey, depending on where you're at. Okay, what else?
0: Okay, number two is a city that is one of my favorites in Florida, and that's St. Augustine.
1: I mean, that's the area I grew up in. I mean, I'm biased, but that is a beautiful area, yes.
0: No, yeah, all the history
1: very, very nice.
0: In St. Augustine. Great food, always something to do. So I do happen to love St. Augustine. That was number two. And number three is a place I've never been, Quincy.
1: Okay. I've been through Quincy. There's not a lot there, so that's kind of interesting. People are pulling over to get a map out and figure out where Quincy is.
0: It's
1: that's
0: in Gadsden County. So,
1: small town.
0: Yeah, they talk about the historic downtown has fewer than 8,000 residents. So if you like that small town feel, that's why Quincy came in at number three. But you're right. There are so many other reasons other than the ones I just mentioned, being close to your friends, being close to your family if they've moved across the country. Maybe you have other things that are important to you that might steer you in another direction of the country, or maybe even overseas. A lot of people do that too, Mike.
1: They do. I mean, there's some expat communities in a lot of different places. So it is what it is. But, I guess as we bring this to a close here, the idea is designing the retirement that you want. And a lot goes into that. And what we're helping people with is, you know, answering questions like, can I afford to do this? Can I afford to do that? How far can my money last in retirement? How should I be invested? What about taxes? What about inflation? What about state planning? I mean, it gets complicated. And, you know, I realize even today's show, I just start talking and then I realize, I'm getting a little too far down the rabbit hole here. But the bottom line is there are several key components to a great plan. First of all, diversification. It needs to be diversified. Second, I would say you need to understand what all of your investment options are, right? We don't want a cookie cutter approach, because if you don't understand all the options, or you're working with someone that's just going to push you into a product or whatever mold that they do, you're going to miss out on a lot of opportunity. Needs to be actively managed or tactical, right? You can't just sit, particularly in retirement. So you need to have something that is going to be more active, not hang in there, because hang in there can work long term. But when you're retired, you're not thinking long term, right? It's shorter term, right? I'm already in my 60s. That's where active management becomes more important. And then lastly, it has to be liquid.
0: That's right. So you can call us right now, 813-797-7000. If you have questions about anything that we discussed here on the show, or

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4: A Pasco County Sheriff's deputy is under arrest and facing charges that could put him in prison for life. Sheriff Chris Nocco says Donald Valverde is accused of sex crimes involving a minor.
5: He was arrested for two counts of lewd and lascivious molestation. One of those charges is a life felony and the other one is second degree.
4: Nocco says the victim had a family or custodial relationship with Valverde, and the offenses happened when he got off duty. He says the victim came forward just a few days ago. The sheriff urges any other potential victims to come forward and says Valverde's actions embarrass the profession, but detectives and prosecutors work tirelessly to get Valverde off the streets. Florida's Surgeon General says he expects to see more locally transmitted cases of dengue fever. An outbreak centered on the Tampa Bay area has produced more than 80 cases, mostly in Hillsborough County. Dr. Carla Fry heads the state health department in that county and says it's urgent to get rid of places where mosquitoes can breed.
6: Dog dishes, all those kinds of things. So even a little teaspoon, something that's inside of a toy, can be a breeding spot. So we need to get rid of all of it.
4: Mosquito Control had conducted special spraying in parts of Tampa aimed at controlling larvae and the two species that spread dengue. Surgeon General Joseph Latipo says a fever that doesn't go away and inability to retain fluids may be signs of dengue fever. The U.S. Department of Justice has announced that two South Florida men, Kenneth Kessler and Michael Andrew Gomez, have pled guilty to conspiracy to commit health care fraud. The scheme involved billing Medicare for thousands of orthotic braces that were not needed. Prosecutors say Kessler and Gomez owned seven medical equipment supply companies and submitted millions of dollars in false claims to Medicare. Miami beat Stanford last night 45-6. Tonight, USF is hosting FIU at 7 p.m. The Gators are hosting Florida Atlantic at 7:45. Then Sunday, Florida A&M is hosting South Carolina State at 3. And on Monday, Florida State is hosting Southern Methodist at 7:30. With Florida's News, I'm Tim Atkins.
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8: Looks like you are going to start to feel those delays per usual westbound on I-4 from Plant City making your way towards McIntosh. Eastbound, you're going to feel some stop-and-go flow. Also, that's just after I-75, also heading towards the Plant City area, but we are incident-free. Also, north and south of I-75 and I-275. This includes the Howard Franklin and Skyway bridges. Right now, if you're crossing the bay, no issues on the Gandy or Courtney Campbell either, and US 19 in Pinellas is also clear. 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
9: Kicking off Labor Day weekend with hot and humid conditions, afternoon highs in the low 90s. Feels like temperatures up to 105 in most places today. We'll have a chance for some afternoon showers and storms, about a 40% chance, so much drier in comparison to the past few days. Our coastline will be mostly dry by the early afternoon hours, so it's going to be a good beach day, pool day as well. And we'll stay relatively dry into our Sunday before rain chances really increase on Labor Day. I'm Max Thunder 8 meteorologist Suleika Soler.
10: Fox News, I'm Daria Albinger. A status hearing will be held later this month, and it could determine if Lindsay Clancy will be retried for the murders of her three children. Plymouth County DA Timothy Cruz.
11: All too often, criminals are being treated as victims, and the real victims are invisible.
10: Clancy's attorneys say their client was in the throes of postpartum psychosis. House Republicans passed a resolution condemning socialism.
12: This resolution was so important so the American people would know where their respective member of Congress stands. Do they stand with the radical DSA, which are having their convention about 100 miles from my house here in Wisconsin, or do they stand with the American dream and capitalism?
10: Wisconsin Congressman Brian Stile tells Fox News it sends an important message in front of the midterm elections. 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

Welcome in, Florida. Thanks for jumping on board. I am your guy, Brad Shelgren, and this is the Power Preparation Show. 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All right, here's what we're going to do for the next hour. We're talking about power, specifically what happens when the grid fails and what you can do about it right now before the lights go out. And I'm sure nobody needs to explain this to you, but between the summer storms, the heat, and whatever comes out of the Gulf, you already know the power is going out. It's just a question of when and for how long. Because here's the thing nobody tells you. The power grid is under attack from five different directions at once, and only one of them is the weather. America's energy grid, well, it's old. Engineers grade it a D+. Foreign governments have been caught sitting inside it, substations have been physically attacked right here on American soil, and data centers are draining faster than anybody can build at new capacity. And yes, the storms are getting worse. Five problems, one result, at your house. Today you'll hear from Suncoast Power Solutions founder Brian, design expert Kelly Lara, veteran ABC 7 meteorologist John Patrick, Brad Reinhardt from the National Hurricane Center, and City of Tampa Emergency Management Director John Antopoulos. And most importantly, we'll hear from your neighbors, people who will tell you exactly what happened at their house when the power went out and theirs stayed on. So let's get into it.

0: Let's start with veteran ABC 7 meteorologist John Patrick out of Fort Myers in Naples. JP has tracked a number of major systems to hit this state, but when the big one came, he learned the hard way at his own house.
1: That was a hurricane that, when I got into this business, I knew there was going to be some nasty weather that I would have to cover from time to time, but I never imagined it would be anything as bad as Hurricane Ian. I mean, that's by far the worst storm that's come through this area of Florida. I mean, there were parts of the Sanibel Causeway that got washed away from the water. Actually, with the storm surge, the water got pushed up the Caloosahatchee, and it was actually on the way back out as the water came back out from the river back into the Sanibel Causeway. It was the pressure that built up as the water was being pushed inland, that pressure being released and the water coming back out, that's what washed away the Sanibel Causeway. We had, if memory serves me right, we had over a million households without power with Hurricane Ian coming through. And that was mostly in Lee County. The importance of having a generator and the importance of knowing how to use that generator, use it outside. Do not put it even in your garage because you've got the carbon monoxide that can build up. But having a generator on hand, that was a lesson that I, you know, I'm a meteorologist, and Hurricane Irma, my power was out for 6 days. I did not have a generator, and that was horrible. So I now have a generator, and so I'm prepared if that ever happens again. I think as piece by piece as the power grid gets rebuilt, hopefully power outages will not be as prolonged or as widespread as they have been in the past, but that's going to take a very long time. So a piece of advice for me is to have a generator on hand.
0: So when the weatherman tracking the storm tells you he even needed backup power himself, that tells you everything you need to know. 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

0: Now let's hear from one of your neighbors where we get into the physical reality of an outage as you get older. Here's Joe. His portable became too much to manage, so he made the switch.
1: Oh, peace of mind. You know, we're older now. I had a portable generator, which was hooked up to my natural gas, which was nice, but getting old to wheel it out every week or two to start it up, and then you can't run it in the rain during the hurricane. And it didn't provide whole house connections. One of the other things that prompted, you know, this area has been sort of spared, so to speak, but the last 3 years we've been hit pretty hard. You know, we lost power for 30 hours at one point, and then the next year we lost power at for 60 hours. Which is good. And like I said, it gives peace of mind so that my wife, she can we have to do nothing. You know, it just comes on automatically, goes off automatically. I purchased the maintenance plan for more peace of mind, which is very reasonable. It gives you perks here and there. So very pleased from start to finish with the salesman. The installers were all fantastic. And they were so gracious. They took care of it, said, listen, you know, we're going to get this thing done for you. And they were, you know, I offered them tips. They said, no, we're good to go. You know, so I'm pleased start to finish with this company, Suncoast Power Solutions out of Tampa.
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0: Now we're joined by Brad Reinhardt, Senior Hurricane Specialist at the National Hurricane Center. He watches Mother Nature create havoc for a living and knows firsthand the dangers of extended power outages.
1: Extremely serious. And there's a lot of active work ongoing that's really uncovered the magnitude of fatalities and suffering that occur as a result of these prolonged power outages. I mean, I'll give you an example that you're probably familiar with and your listeners, Hurricane Beryl. Back in 2024 in Texas, and it struck the upper Texas coast as a category one hurricane. Not only did you have, you know, significant damage and some fatalities from the storm itself, but there were 14 people that died after the fact as from heat-related illnesses as a result of widespread power outages. There were also a couple that died from carbon monoxide poisoning, likely the result of improper generator use. Mm-hmm. So I think while it's obviously easy in a sense to focus on the hazards directly related to the hurricane and what's happening, we're really understanding and realizing now that we've got to message harder the impacts of prolonged power outages that can contribute to the areas that are already impacted severely by a storm. And, you know, if you've got a lot of damage, it's going to make it more difficult to restore power, right? You might have some, you know, larger scale infrastructure issues, but the heat related illnesses, the improper generator use, the lack of, you know, life saving equipment that people have that, you know, relies on power. These are all very significant things that we need to be more aware of. I mean, that's always, you know, a part of the hurricane preparedness messaging, you know, that we do is have people assess their vulnerability to things like extended power outages and then determine, you know, can you safely operate where you live a portable generator? Some people have whole house generators, right? Even better, it just kicks in when the power goes out. Everyone's situation is different, but it's absolutely something that people need to consider when they're making hurricane making their hurricane preparations and thinking about their vulnerability before the season starts.
0: Weeks, not hours. 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

0: Now here's Alan, another one of your neighbors who had a medical reason for getting this done.
1: Well, for health and safety reasons, for instance, we have some medication in the refrigerator that we needed cold 24/7. 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

0: It's his job to prepare for disasters and to mitigate the damage and dangers when they occur. So, he just wants to get you ready should bad things come your way.
1: Really, after a few days without power, we start really getting those cascading impacts. And what we saw during Milton, when we almost had a week without power, you know, after a few days, you start realizing that some of your critical infrastructure that's not on backup power, then that will start failing. And then that can have cascading impacts, whether that's through your pump stations or other type of critical infrastructure like that. But also for our vulnerable communities, like our assisted living facilities, that without power, individuals, there could be a risk to loss of life, and also a breakdown in critical operations that have to happen throughout the city. You know, my biggest message to folks is communicate that early, what your plan is, where you're going to go, if you have an evacuation zone that you need to leave, if you're going to stay at family and friends' house outside of that evacuation zone, good first way to think about it. If you can't go there, we'll see in about hotels, and then that last resort is know what shelter you would go to. Have that all kind of ironed out ahead of time, who you're going to communicate with that in your family that knows where you're going to be. Because again, if a major storm does come, you're out of power, out of communications, you want to already tell your family and friends where you're going to be during that storm. It's going to alleviate a lot of that. And getting your supplies early. Don't be one of those showing up to Publix or Walmart or one of the other supermarkets last minute, going to bare shelves, trying to get water and things of that nature. Get it early. Think outside the box from lessons learned, what you didn't have on hand during those storms. Get that early. Think about generators. 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

0: Let's hear from another neighbor. Timothy talks about what it's actually like working with the Suncoast team.
1: And I actually got through to someone who, I wish I remember her name, so pleasant and so nice. You know, and I just kind of expressed my concerns and my thoughts. And, you know, she just, I'll be honest, it was like talking to a family member. All of the people were great. It was the easiest, most pleasant experience I think I've ever been through. If I ever needed to, you know, contact someone, somehow I always got her. But I can't begin to tell you, it was from start to finish the easiest process. Wow. I sometimes doubted. I was like, what's, you know, can this really be?

0: a state with over 400. In Florida sports, college football, 7 o'clock, FIU is at USF, and 7:45, FAU is at Florida Gators. Major League Baseball, 4:10, Marlins host the Cubs, and 7:05 Eastern Time, the Rays are in Texas. With less than a month to go in the regular season, Major League Baseball is keeping an eye on next spring. All 30 teams will open the Cactus and Grapefruit League seasons on February 19th. The regular season is set to start March 24th. With Florida's News, I'm Wayne Rustin.
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3: Taking a look at the highways and roads of Tampa Bay, seems like clear conditions, including north and south of I-275, including the bridges, also north and south of I-75, and east and westbound of I-4. No issues reported on the Selman or Veterans. 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
5: Kicking off Labor Day weekend with hot and humid conditions, afternoon highs in the low 90s. Feels like temperatures up to 105 in most places today. We'll have a chance for some afternoon showers and storms, about a 40% chance, so much drier in comparison to the past few days. Our coastline will be mostly dry by the early afternoon hours, so it's going to be a good beach day, pool day as well. And we'll stay relatively dry into our Sunday before rain chances really increase on Labor Day. I'm Max Thunder 8 meteorologist Suleika Soler.
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0: Success.
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0: Back with another friendly neighbor. Here's Karen, whose house becomes the family safe place when the weather turns.
1: Well, I wanted to do it a couple of years ago. And my husband told me, he said, look, we don't get a hurricane for 10 years. We don't need that. And I thought we did. And, I'm no spring chicken. And the last time we had the last hurricane here, every day I would take 7 bottles of propane to be filled to keep it going. You know, I can't keep doing this. This is for peace of mind. And what's so great about having this generator put in is across the street is my stepson. Around the corner is 2 grandchildren, and I have 3 great-grandchildren around the corner. So what's happened is by putting this generator in, I have become the safe house. So if something happens, they all can come here, and the kids can watch TV and whatever, you know. But it's a good thing all the way around. This is not just for me. It's for me, but it's for my entire family.
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2: 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Or

0: buddy. Another neighbor, another happy customer. Anthony lost power for a week. Listen to what happened at his house.
1: 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And 7 days straight. We had no power, but we had the Generac. 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They said, we heard you got a generator. Can you make us a cup of coffee, my neighbors? 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So when we put the Generac in, I have a peace of mind that no matter what happens, you know, I got power, a peace of mind, simply put, peace of mind. 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

0: Here's a couple, Tanya and Larry. They've seen just about every weather event, so they understand the importance of backup power.
1: Well, we have both been through severe storms, Ivan and Katrina, and plate stuff like that. And I think the biggest thing is it's just a good peace of mind to know that we have a backup generator just in case. An example given a couple of weeks ago, we had a power failure for about a half an hour. The neighbors had a power failure, but we didn't.
2: No, we didn't.
1: Because it kicked right on within about 15 seconds. We were had electricity back in the house. And it's just a nice peace of mind. Makes me feel rather confident. We have family in the area. And if we're not here, they could come over here and stay at our place. And even if we're here, they can come stay at our place. We have emptied our refrigerator out after storms numerous times. And that gets expensive, especially with today's grocery prices. Our refrigerators will stay on. The house will stay cool, which will eliminate humidity in the house. That way mold doesn't get in. And there's several reasons to list.
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0: And one more neighbor. This is Ron, and this is his generator story.
1: We had two power outages. One of them lasted because of a hurricane. One of them lasted about 2 weeks. 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Very neat, very professional, cleaned up after itself. I couldn't have been any more pleased with it.
0: 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Or you stay

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You heard John Patrick, a meteorologist who lost power for days at his own house. Brad Reinhardt from the National Hurricane Center telling you outages stretch into weeks, not hours. 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
5: It's jail without bond for a 53-year-old man who barricaded himself inside a Palm Beach County hotel room following a woman's shooting death in Loxahatchee. West Palm Beach Police Chief Tony Araujo says the standoff lasted hours.
6: He would not surrender himself, said we had to take some action to get him, but ultimately he did surrender. Some shots were fired at police by the suspect, but he's alive and well.
5: Todd Nathan Wegrich made his first court appearance Saturday morning for the charge of first-degree murder. The Florida Department of Transportation's order to remove Flock license plate reading cameras from state roads in 30 days is getting pushback from law enforcement. Polk County Sheriff Grady Judd says the cameras helped catch 39 members of a drug ring.
7: We've got this guy who is trafficking in dangerous drugs off of the street quickly because of license plate readers.
5: Critics contend the warrantless mass surveillance that tracks everyday citizens without their consent is unconstitutional. An elementary school student in Clay County is facing disciplinary actions after writing a death note. Officials say a student at Argyle Elementary School listed names of students and staffers in a death note found Friday. The school said the student tried to throw away the note, but a teacher found it in the garbage can. A bicyclist is recovering from injuries after being hit by an ambulance in Escambia County. The Florida Highway Patrol says the ambulance was responding to a crash with its lights and siren activated. EMS crews were able to assist the victim on scene. Another ambulance was sent to the other crash. Florida is the safest state in America for summer driving, according to a new multi-year traffic safety study. The Sunshine State beat out Massachusetts and Nebraska, which rounded out the top three. Researchers credit Florida's nationally low fatal speeding rate, but warn drivers that Labor Day weekend travel remains highly dangerous. With Florida's news, I'm Wayne Rustin.
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10: Right now, our right lane is blocked southbound of I-275 just after Loyce Avenue. You're going to feel that from a couple of exits before. Right now, the other delay is still hopping onto the Skyway Bridge northbound from Manatee County, but we are clear southbound. Right now, no issues north or south of I-75. Just that usual delay on I-4 westbound approaching and beyond the Selman, but again, that's not due to an incident. And east and westbound lanes of the Gandy as well as the Courtney Campbell are also incident-free. I'm Brian Black, News Radio WFLA.
11: Kicking off Labor Day weekend with hot and humid conditions, afternoon highs in the low 90s, feels like temperatures up to 105 in most places today. We'll have a chance for some afternoon showers and storms, about a 40% chance, so much drier in comparison to the past few days. Our coastline will be mostly dry by the early afternoon hours, so it's going to be a good beach day, pool day as well, and we'll stay relatively dry into our Sunday before rain chances really increase on Labor Day. I'm Max Fundrate meteorologist Suleika Soler.
12: Fox News on Jack Callahan. U.S. Central Command says the U.S. has struck three Iranian crude oil tankers, two in the Strait of Hormuz, one in the Gulf of Oman. The attacks in retaliation for ballistic missiles fired by Iran.
13: They did, in fact, fire upon these new Iranian crude oil tankers after the IRGC fired at two Navy warships.
12: Fox's Alex Hogan, neither of the U.S. vessels were hit. U.S. envoys Steve Witkoff and Jared Kushner are in Moscow. They'll meet with Russia's President Putin today with a new proposal to end the war in Ukraine. A mistrial declared in the Lindsey Clancy case. Jurors deadlocked. The state must decide whether to try her again.
14: The DA has not said if they will retry this case, but in the
4: meantime, Lindsey Clancy remains at the psychiatric hospital until that decision is ultimately made.
12: Fox's Brian Yenis. 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
17: 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Thank you for tuning in. A great show ahead for you, so stay tuned. But before we begin, I'd like you to put on your thinking cap, all right? Can you name this nutrient? Now, nutritionists love it, because clinical research shows it fights fatigue while promoting muscle strength and endurance. By one antioxidant measurement, it's 6,000 times more powerful than vitamin C. It's 800 times stronger than CoQ10. It can improve your depth perception. And millions of people in Japan use it every day to fight wrinkles and fine lines from the inside out. So what is it? What nutrient are we talking about? Well, Sherry Torkos is here to reveal the secret. She's a practicing pharmacist and author. She's written more than a dozen books on health, including the Canadian Encyclopedia of Natural Medicine. Welcome to the program, Sherry Torkos. Good to have you here.
18: Hey there, Mark. Thanks so much for having me. This secret nutrient that we're going to be talking about is called astaxanthin. Mm-hmm. And Reader's Digest, they featured it brilliantly in an article called The Latest It Antioxidant. Astaxanthin is a fountain of youth. As you mentioned, very popular in Japan, used mainstream for promoting beauty from within as a capsule. But here in North America, people just aren't as familiar with it. But listen to this. It has 60 human studies validating its efficacy. And as a pharmacist, this really caught my attention. And this nutrient is not something that you can get enough of in diet. It's found in salmon, mm-hmm. but you'd really have to eat a lot of salmon, like 5 pounds, just to get a good daily dose.
17: Well, so as much as I love salmon, but I'm not going that far. Sherry, I didn't know that there were 60-plus human clinical studies in this specific natural form of astaxanthin that happens to be in Purity's AstaFX formula. Talked about Japan. Now, this is a capsule. This particular astaxanthin is all the rage for skin health, as they've been finding in Japan. Very, very interesting on so many fronts here, right?
18: Yeah, for sure. I mean, astaxanthin at just a 4 milligram dose, and that's the clinical dose that is in Purity's AstaFX formula. Mm-hmm. It's clinically tested and shown to fight fine lines and wrinkles from the inside, and millions in Asia take it daily just for that. And I don't want to get too technical here, but just one human study that I'd like to mention to back up these benefits. They used the exact same dose and the type of astaxanthin that's in Purity's product, and they discovered significant benefits for skin hydration, skin texture, smoothness, elasticity, reduction of skin spots, and there was even a reduction of redness and an improvement in the evenness of skin tone. So we're talking about big beauty benefits, and it works from the inside out, which is fabulous. Men love it, women love it, and it's really catching on here in North America.
17: It sure is. It's a really impressive list of clinical benefits for beautifying skin from the inside out. No wonder they love it there in Japan, and now we're learning about it here. But Sherry, I know you like to say the wrinkle-reducing benefits and the skin tone benefits are just part of this. That's just kind of the cherry on the top. What do you mean by this?
18: Well, you know, I talk to a lot of people in the pharmacy every week. So I work as a pharmacist, and I also get a lot of friends and family and colleagues asking me about their health. And many people are, you know, in their 50s, 60s, 70s, and they really like the idea of a supplement that can help to improve the appearance of their skin. I mean, we all want beautiful, youthful skin. But for most people, this really isn't the key benefit. What's at the top of the list when you ask people, like, what do they most want to achieve in their health and their wellness? They want something that will help to promote muscle strength. And they want stamina. They want to be able to do the activities they enjoy, golf, tennis, hiking, playing with their kids and grandkids. And this is actually patented for muscle strength. You know, people want energy to fight fatigue. They want to feel sharp. They're also concerned about their vision. They want to keep their eyes healthy. People are concerned about heart health, circulation, immunity. Right. All of these areas, really, we're talking about staying healthy from the inside out. So, you know, when you think of it, the skin benefits are compelling, but to me, it's really just the cherry on the top.
17: Yeah, well, Sherry, you were saying that astaxanthin helps with endurance and performance against salmon loaded with astaxanthin. They perform these amazing feats of endurance. Astaxanthin is also found in high levels in the eyes of seagulls. Now, that's interesting. Humans bike faster when they supplement with a specific form of astaxanthin. So is there a common denominator in all of this, these kinds of bits of information?
18: Well, the research here is really clear. Astaxanthin is a molecule that fuels healthy performance, energy, stamina, strength. That's what we see in nature, and that's what we see in humans, too. It's like if you're getting older and you want an edge for strength, for energy, for youthful skin, to fight wrinkles from the inside out, but also to promote endurance and healthy vision, this is what you take. You take this AstaFX formula with a clinical dose of the right type of astaxanthin, and you really feel it. By one measure of antioxidant activity called singlet oxygen quenching activity, astaxanthin is 800 times stronger than CoQ10. And this was published in 2007 in a journal called Carotenoid Science. Another study found that astaxanthin is 6,000 times stronger than vitamin C as an antioxidant, again, in its singlet oxygen scavenging capacity. So it's incredible.
17: Well, I know Purity has a free bottle of AstaFX, just two little liquid capsules a day. That's all you need. And we're going to give out a special 800 number in just a moment for our listeners to take advantage of the free bottle offer. But before we do that, Sherry, Purity uses this natural form of astaxanthin, not that synthetic, cheaper form like you find out there on the market. This is really important as well, correct?
18: Yeah, you definitely need to do your homework when choosing supplements. And that's what I did. AstaFX uses 4 milligrams of the world's most clinically researched natural form of astaxanthin called Astareal.
17: Sherry Tarkos, pharmacist and author, is with us here on the program. Sherry, we learned today that astaxanthin is 6,000 times more powerful by this one measurement of antioxidant activity when compared to vitamin C. This AstaFX has so much power. Purity has something like 100 plus unsolicited testimonials on their website, and I found a couple that I especially enjoy. If I could read a couple of those, I think this is very interesting, if it's okay with you.
18: Sure, I think it's great to share feedback from people that are really taking the product.
17: Yeah, here's one from Ava in Texas. She gives AstaFX 5 stars, and she writes, quote, "After taking AstaFX, my son was visiting us and said, 'Mom, you look youthful. I'm a Purity Products customer for the last 3 years and will never go back.'" That's from Ava. Here's one from Nina in Ottawa, Ontario. She's in the age group 45 to 54, gives it another 5-star review. She says this, quote, "Since taking AstaFX, I've felt so much better. My energy level, I would say, has gone from a 3 to a 10. And how about that? She says, "So I feel energized whenever taking. My husband even noticed I no longer complain about housework. Well, I've talked about this amazing product to all my family and friends. I'm sure they see how well I look because I feel great from the inside out. I've even noticed my skin appears healthier, too. I feel like a fountain of youth." Now, that's pretty good stuff from actual customers who've been trying AstaFX. And, Sherry, you mentioned before we started the show, you've been taking this product for yourself. And I know, knowing you for some time, it's worked very well for you, hasn't it?
18: It has. You know, I've been taking it for about 2 years now, and people are often surprised to hear that I'm 50. They tell me that I look more like I'm 35, which is nice to hear.
17: Yep.
18: I do eat healthy. I exercise regularly, but I'm also a strong believer in the benefits of taking research-based supplements. And I take AstaFX every day to stay strong, healthy, to keep my energy levels up, and for my skin. I mean, I want to do everything I can to stay youthful and to keep my body sharp and also to prevent some of those issues that can arise as as we age.
17: Great information with Sherry Torkos. We'll get back to her in just a moment. 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We'll give you the number and the special offer again at the end of the show in a few minutes, but lots to cover today. We'll get back to it here with Sherry Torkos. Can you share with us a quick study or two to sort of back this up, highlight the science behind the elite astaxanthin that's found in Asta FX? Because I know there are, what, dozens and dozens of studies. Maybe you can pull out and highlight a couple of your favorites.
18: Yeah, for sure. So Dr. Mark Miller, he's a PhD, a biomedical researcher, he explains it well, and he's talking here about how free radicals compromise and undermine function and cellular performance in the body. He says astaxanthin is simply superb at negating this, as evidenced by clinical trials showing improved performance and accelerated recovery. In fact, research published in the Journal of Medicine and Science in Sports and Exercise found that those who took 4 milligrams of astaxanthin daily over 28 days scored better cycling times with greater output than those who did not take it. So they biked faster. Mm-hmm. I mean, remember this. Astaxanthin is one of the few fat-soluble antioxidants that can actually neutralize free radicals even at the site of the mitochondrial membrane. It's like cellular body armor protecting your cells, your joints, blood vessels, brain, heart, and organs on many levels.
17: That is impressive on so many levels. So much great information there. And I know this astaxanthin has about a dozen patents, too. I'm looking here. I see there's a patent for promoting eye health and reducing eye fatigue. There's a patent for inhibiting the expression of cytokines in cells, and a patent, get this, on composition for body fat reduction. There's one for improving muscle atrophy in older adults. Sherry, I'd like to be a little bit of a skeptic here. How can this one simple nutrient magically do all of this? How can this Asta FX give us so many benefits? I mean, really?
18: Yeah, I know. It sounds amazing, too good to be true, but it really is true. Many of the studies that I'm referencing here, they're available on PubMed. These are reputable clinical studies conducted by leading researchers around the world that really back the benefits of astaxanthin. By the way, muscle output is better with astaxanthin, too. And this comes from astaxanthin research published in the International Journal of Sports Nutrition, November 2011. This was another study done with cyclists. They took 4 milligrams of astaxanthin. It was a small study, but very positive, showing that cyclists improved their trial time by 2 minutes in a 20-kilometer bike race. I mean, that's a meaningful improvement in a race like this. And the researchers said that they also burned fat more efficiently, which makes sense. Based on this research, Purity can actually make the claim that Asta FX will promote and improve power output in your muscles. I mean, I tell people, Asta FX in, strength and power out. It's transformative if you like energy. And this was found in other studies too, like one that looked at hand grip strength.
17: Oh, so much great information. Now, Sherry, I want to share a couple more testimonials that caught my attention out of the so many right there on the Purity website. Again, these are unsolicited. These are from real people. Here's one from Rick. He's a male, age 55 to 64, lives in Naples, Florida. He writes this: "What a great product Asta FX has been for me. After starting taking Asta FX, my workout and strength has increased as if I were in my 20s again. and I've only been on AstaFX for 2 months now. Can't wait to see the long-term effect. I look forward to taking AstaFX every morning for my afternoon workouts. I'll be taking this product for a long time. Here's Dee Dee. She's a female, age 45 to 54. She lives in Laurel Park, North Carolina. She writes this, quote, I've been using AstaFX for a month now. I can see the difference in my energy level. I now have more energy, feel better since taking this product. I can actually see a difference in my skin as well. I'm a smoker who has smoking lines around my mouth, but the lines have diminished about 50%. Overall, I am so thrilled with my energy level. I love this product. Just a couple of samples from the real people who have responded on Purity's website. And Sherry, I'm looking at the list of patents again on this astaxanthin compound. This is where the, you know, the science, the research backs up what we're talking about. This is just flat out amazing. And now, Sherry, a lot of people out there are going to think what I'm going to say here sounds a little bit odd, but you said before the show, this supplement may even help people drive a car better or use the computer more comfortably. I mean, come on, how does this happen?
18: It does sound funny, but AstaFX may actually help in these areas too. And here's why. One of the interesting things about astaxanthin is that it's a relative of vitamin A. And we know that vitamin A is good for our eyes, good for vision. Astaxanthin is too. Astaxanthin has actually been shown to fight oxidation in eye tissue. Scientists did a study where they found a 46% improvement in a measurement called depth perception. Now, depth perception, that's our ability to determine distances between objects, or basically to see in three dimensions. And researchers, they studied a handball team, specifically looking at how quickly they could change focus. And guess what? The handball team that was supplementing with astaxanthin, they were able to improve their accuracy and improve their performance in the depth perception test. Other research has also shown that astaxanthin helps reduce eye fatigue. And, you know, when you're on a computer, that's a big deal. Everyone's on computers these days and for long periods of time, and it's hard on our eyes. And we know that if you're driving a car and it's late at night and your reaction time is slow, that's not good. Astaxanthin actually helps the eyes focus and refocus. Dr. Hecht, PhD, one of the leading researchers at AstaReal, says that the product actually helps your eyes be more resilient. You see better with it. Your eyes are healthier. I mean, who doesn't love those benefits?
17: Again, we're talking with pharmacist and health author Sherry Torkos about our free bottle offer from Purity Products, talking about AstaFX. So much ground to cover. Sherry, I want to get back to the skin benefits and this issue of wrinkle reduction. Not as a cream or as a lotion, but as a capsule. You take it orally. This patent also covers this. You say this ingredient is proven to reduce wrinkles, and not just by a little. We're talking a dramatic amount. What's going on with this?
18: Yeah, I know. It's fascinating. A huge benefit. People want to look younger. I know I do. And I've noticed significant benefits since I've started taking it. But it's the science here that really shines. The whole concept of taking oral supplements to improve skin health. Relatively new concept here in North America, but in Japan, this is mainstream. Astaxanthin is already one of, if not the most successful ingredients in a new class of products called cosmeceuticals, or supplements that you take orally to enhance the cosmetic appearance of your skin. So listen to this. In one study, they gave 4 milligrams of astaxanthin, which, by the way, is the actual amount you get in Purity's AstaFX. And the skin benefits were dramatic. Within 6 weeks, every single person in the treatment group, 100% of participants in the study, reported that their skin had improved significantly. Everybody got results. Fine lines, hydration, elasticity, all improved. Listen to this. The participants experienced about 50% improvement in dryness, moisture, roughness, elasticity, fine lines, wrinkles, even age spots were significantly diminished. And this is literally in line with the best, the highest quality, and the most expensive topical products, the lotions and potions that we put on our skin. And again, AstaFX, it's exclusive to Purity Products.
17: 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Now, Sherry, for people who are just tuning in, one of the many highlights we covered earlier on today's program is just how revolutionary this special Purity Astaxanthin is for redefining aging skin. And astaxanthin works its magic inside the body in areas like endurance, stamina, energy. These are so many of the inside-out benefits that people will feel. And in fact, what will they feel when they start taking AstaFX?
18: Need to give this a try is because the benefits are real. The science is very compelling. Over 60 clinical studies and patents. I mean, the product is impressive and it really works. This is a product where you will actually see and feel the benefits after taking it a month or so. The cosmetic benefits for your skin, we just mentioned a minute ago, really incredible. I've been taking it myself and I see a huge difference. Others have noticed too. People are always saying to me, you know, what do you use on your skin? What are you taking? And, you know, I tell people what you put into your body is just as important, if not more so, than what you apply to your skin. And think about the vision benefits, really unmatched by any other nutrient or supplement out there. It targets tired eyes, eye strain, and it helps improve eye focus and depth perception. It's great for circulation, energy, muscle strength, and endurance. You can literally boost your strength. As we age, this is crucial. It helps you enjoy life and stay in the game. Mm-hmm. And it can even help with recovery after exercise. Next, astaxanthin has the ability to fight fatigue and support mitochondrial function. So that means cellular energy and ATP support.
17: Now, Sherry, just a few moments left before we wrap up the program. I want to take a quick step back for a moment. I know we have this great free bottle offer today. We're talking AstaFX from Purity Products, and we'll get to that offer as we wrap up the program. Free bottle of AstaFX for all of our listeners. Again, it promotes healthy vision, skin, muscle, fights wrinkles like no other. And most of us have just never heard about all of this until today. So tell our listeners again how astaxanthin compares to other antioxidants or phytonutrients that are out there on the market right now, because this is truly unique, isn't it?
18: Well, you know, from an antioxidant perspective, the healthy aging perspective, astaxanthin is up to 6,000 times more potent than vitamin C in its singlet oxygen quenching capacity. That should be enough to get everybody excited. There's really, you know, something in this for everybody. With AstaFX from Purity here, you get to see the amazing power of astaxanthin for yourself. It's the king of the carotenoids, and very few people are aware of its benefits. And I think millions are missing out on it because they just aren't aware of this incredible evidence-based nutraceutical.
17: And I know it may sound too good to be true for some people, Sherry. What do you say to any skeptics saying, come on, does it really do all of this?
18: Well, I'm a pharmacist, and in my training as a pharmacist, I'm trained to look at the science and to see what the science says. And the science on astaxanthin is very clear, backed by over 60 clinical studies, and many of these studies are accessible on PubMed, so you can check them out yourself. But the key takeaway is this. The benefits are real, the cosmetic benefits, the endurance benefits, the strength benefits, the vision benefits, circulation, cardio, the product really works. I mean, the science is so strong. I see the difference in how it makes my skin look and how I feel. I feel stronger, healthier, and I encourage folks to give this a try. With this free bottle offer from Purity, there's nothing to lose and so much to gain.
17: Such great information, wonderful show, and always good to talk with you, Sherry. Thank you so much for joining us today.
18: Thank you.
17: Sherry Torkos, who's an author, she's a practicing pharmacist, she's written more than a dozen books on health, including the Canadian Encyclopedia of Natural Medicine. 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

0: suicide in a Miami jail. The Miss America pageant finals are Sunday in West Palm Beach. Besides the national exposure, Discover the Palm Beach's PR director, Angela Cruz Ledford, says there's an economic boost.
1: More than $11 million is expected to be the economic impact.
0: It's the first time in the pageant's history that the competition is being held in South Florida. With Florida's News, I'm Wayne Rustin.
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6: That delay on I-275, the Skyway Bridge, has cleared up right now. The other delay is due to an incident westbound of I-4 just after Tenoda Sasa, and the delays continue till I-75. But I-75 is clear. 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
8: Kicking off Labor Day weekend with hot and humid conditions, afternoon highs in the low 90s, feels like temperatures up to 105 in most places today. We'll have a chance for some afternoon showers and storms, about a 40% chance, so much drier in comparison to the past few days. Our coastline will be mostly dry by the early afternoon hours, so it's going to be a good beach day, pool day as well, and we'll stay relatively dry into our Sunday before rain chances really increase on Labor Day. I'm Max Fundrate meteorologist Suleika Soler.
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17: On Friday, the WNBA announced that Commissioner Kathy Engelbert will retire at the end of the calendar year. Engelbert took the job in May of 2019 and led the league through 2 collective bargaining agreements, including the most recent, which features the league's first $1 million salaries and the first comprehensive revenue-sharing model in women's professional sports. 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
21: 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I'm your host, Pat Campbell. 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Our guest

0: Line will be mostly dry by the early afternoon hours, so it's going to be a good beach day, pool day as well, and we'll stay relatively dry into our Sunday before rain chances really increase on Labor Day. I'm Max Fundry, meteorologist Suleika Soler.
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10: Welcome back to The Weekend Dive. I'm Rory O'Neill. After more than a week of deliberations, no verdict. A mistrial in the case of Lindsay Clancy. The Massachusetts mom did not deny killing her three young children, then throwing herself from a second-floor window, becoming partially paralyzed. The defense argued it was a case of postpartum psychosis. Outside the Plymouth County Courthouse, DA Tim Cruz responded to the ruling, saying his office is still deciding if it will try Clancy again on charges of murder.
11: I appreciate the hard work of the jury in this case. The jury obviously worked incredibly hard, stayed with that case for 6.5 days. And that truly is people who understand the word of service as to what they did for our community. And I am grateful for that, as we all should be. But in the end, I understand that this has been an emotional trial for everybody. It's emotional for the Duxbury community. It's even emotional for you members of the media. But in the end, I bring it all back to the child victims in this case, Cora, Dawson, and Callan. This was and has always been about getting justice for those three little babies. We're here at this courthouse today because those children are not. One of our many roles as prosecutors is seeking justice and giving voice to those who are tragically taken from us. And one of our parts in this

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11: Welcome back to The Weekend Dive. I'm Rory O'Neill. Every day, 17 veterans die by suicide. And in this Suicide Prevention Month, a reminder from the Wounded Warrior Project that a lifeline can often be a very simple thing. Shantae Franco is a warrior and Army veteran. Lindsay Gray is the suicide prevention manager for the Wounded Warrior Project. And Lindsay, first to you, you've learned through the years that really simply checking in on people can be so important, especially when they're facing these times of crisis.
12: Yeah, absolutely. We fully believe that connection is life-saving. As human beings, as people, we are driven biologically for connection. And so, you know, when we get into these places of suicide becoming part of the conversation, it's really easy to convince yourself that people don't care, or that they would be better off without you, or that you're a burden. And so finding ways to check in, whether it's a quick text or a phone call, really can change the trajectory of that person's life.
0: But Lindsay, that can also be pretty scary on those of us on the outside trying to reach out. You know, you don't want to make it worse. You don't know what they're like. I mean, I don't know. It can be intimidating.
12: Absolutely. I think, you know, in this space, we hear so much fear about, I'm going to say the wrong thing. I'm going to make it worse, or worse, I'm going to ask this question and kind of give this person an idea for something that they weren't actually thinking about. And what we know to be true is none of those things really play a part here. What people need is to feel seen and heard. And that means for us, if we're trying to reach out, you don't have to have the perfect words. You don't have to have all of the right things to say. You don't even have to offer any solutions here. Really, you just want to listen to try to understand what is going on in this person's world that led them to start thinking about suicide in the first place.
0: Now, Shantae, as someone who served, is this something that comes up a lot when you speak with other veterans, maybe how you're feeling about it? Or do you say to each other, hey, I'm worried about Sally or Steve and how they're doing right now?
13: Absolutely. This is something that we talk about often. And we've learned to check in with each other. I myself am a survivor, and I have lost many friends due to suicide, some as recently as this year. And so checking in, just having that community, is imperative when it comes to preventing suicide, but also to just, like Lindsay said, to feel seen and to feel heard, because at the end of the day, that's really all we all want.
0: And Lindsay, what should people be looking for from friends who did serve, and it seems that maybe they're being overwhelmed or for some reason in a crisis mode?
12: Yeah, I think, you know, again, this can be tricky because suicide is really complex, and we know that warning signs will look or sound really different. They'll be as unique as the person that you might be talking to, but sometimes it's just paying attention to those subtle changes that we might notice. Maybe how they're talking to us is different, their shifts in their mood, their behaviors, their appetite. Maybe we see them becoming a little bit more reckless or a little bit more impulsive. I think in the veteran community in particular, we get really good at putting on a mask and kind of showing the world the face we think that they want to see. And so I think that goes back to just why connection is so important, to have those more ongoing intentional connections so that you do maybe notice those shifts earlier in the process.
0: You know, Shantae, Secretary Hegseth says he wants to bring back this warrior ethos to the Pentagon, says that there was too much DEI in the past. Are you concerned that suicide prevention may take a back seat and sort of go away as a stereotype, that it's not, that you're not showing that warrior strength if you're facing this moment of crisis?
13: Honestly, I can't speak to that, but I can say that this conversation is being pushed by Wounded Warrior Project. It's also being talked about more on Capitol Hill, which is absolutely what we need. And so I think us as citizens, it's actually our duty to help break the stigma of what suicide is, and also break down that conversation and show, like, yes, it is a scary and uncomfortable conversation, but it's one that's needed. And it's also one that you absolutely can have.
0: And Shantae, are there special concerns with women that maybe, you know, those of us out here normally assume that it's men who are facing these challenges, but often don't realize that how many women can be in crisis too?
13: I will say suicide does not care about your gender. The same as depression. With women, there's also that added postpartum depression that I can speak to, because I was dealing with my PTSD, unresolved. I did not talk about my previous suicide attempt, and that all played into my postpartum depression, which was my second attempt, actually. So while I feel that, yes, we can look at in each individual group, and each individual group will have reasons why we should be looking at them, this is an overarching problem. I mean, there's so many ways you can break it down, but in general, this affects everyone, and it also affects the family members. And if it affects the family members, it's going to affect our society, because each one of us are part of this society. So we need to be supporting each other and not so much looking who needs to be looked at more, but how can we have this conversation so then we can go into those nuances.
0: And Lindsay, I hope that the conversation helps, but what other ways can people help when it comes to trying to address this issue of veteran suicide?
12: Yeah, absolutely. I think the conversation is the first part of what we're doing, right? Raising awareness to the scope and scale of the problem, reducing stigma around an otherwise taboo subject. I think there's other pieces of this that are equally important, right? And one for us at Wounded Warrior Project is addressing this through action. So we are working every day to get warriors, their family support members and caregivers connected to programs and services that not only address known risk factors, so things like chronic pain, poor sleep, financial instability, but also promote protective factors like connection to a community or peers. And we do that at no cost because we know that can be a barrier for so many. The other is advocating on a national level, really working to amplify the voice of our warriors on Capitol Hill so that we are able to see legislation come down that means improved access to care, improved access to programs and services that we need.
0: Shantae Franco is an Army veteran and a warrior. Lindsay Gray is the suicide prevention manager for the Wounded Warrior Project. Ladies, thank you so much for your time.
12: Thank you.
0: The latest on a hot war with Iran and the trade war with Canada, plus Republicans rally in Texas. Next time on The Weekend Dive, I'm Rory O'Neill.
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17: A Pasco County Sheriff's deputy is facing a possible life prison sentence. Sheriff Chris Nocco says Donald Valverde is accused of sex crimes involving a child.
18: He was arrested for 2 counts of lewd and lascivious molestation. One of those charges is a life felony, and the other one is second degree.
17: Nocco says the offenses happened while Valverde was off duty. He was arrested when the victim came forward recently. 2 guards who worked at the now-closed migrant detention center in the Everglades are charged with battery on an inmate. Collier County records name Andre C. Narain and Stephen Trejos as co-defendants accused of touching or striking an Hispanic man being held in the encampment in January. The internment camp was shut down in July. The family of a Jacksonville woman shot and killed by a sheriff's deputy last month is demanding justice. Civil rights attorney Benjamin Crump said 22-year-old Asia Bennett was holding a phone and knife when she was shot by responding deputies. Crump argues Bennett was protecting herself from a boyfriend who had allegedly violated a restraining order and claimed she did not lunge at the officers.
19: 8 seconds between the first shot and the kill shot. Courts have made it clear that every shot must be justified.
17: The Jacksonville Sheriff's Office continues to support the deputy, saying Bennett repeatedly refused commands to drop the knife. 2 South Florida men plead guilty to federal charges of conspiracy to commit health care fraud. The Department of Justice says Ken Kessler and Michael Gomez own 7 medical equipment companies that billed Medicare nearly $35 million for thousands of unnecessary orthopedic braces. Kessler is sentenced to nearly 3 years. Gomez got 2 years in prison. The Florida Fish and Wildlife Conservation Commission asking Labor Day weekend beachgoers to help protect sea turtles and shorebirds. Officials say the sea turtle hatchlings are emerging from nests across the state, while some shorebird chicks are still on Florida beaches with their parents. With Florida's News, I'm Wayne Rustin.
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16: Got a collision on the northbound side of 275 right after Howard Armenio, but before the Scott Ashley downtown Tampa exit. Expect to see some lanes blocked as you pass through there slowly. Also westbound I-4, normal congestion going from the 40th Street overpass over to 275. 75 checking in with no major problems throughout Hillsborough and Pasco counties. 41 and 301 also checking in clear. Westbound Memorial Causeway section of State Road 60 busy heading to Clearwater Beach. Steve Foster, News Radio WFLA.
21: Kicking off Labor Day weekend with hot and humid conditions, afternoon highs in the low 90s. Feels like temperatures up to 105 in most places today. We'll have a chance for some afternoon showers and storms, about a 40% chance, so much drier in comparison to the past few days. Our coastline will be mostly dry by the early afternoon hours, so it's going to be a good beach day, pool day as well. And we'll stay relatively dry into our Sunday before rain chances really increase on Labor Day. I'm Max Fundrate meteorologist Suleika Soler.
22: Fox News, I'm Carmen Roberts. The U.S. military says it hit three Iranian oil tankers after Tehran targeted Navy ships.
23: CENTCOM Commander Admiral Brad Cooper released this statement saying, "Let the message to the IRGC be clear. If you shoot at two of our ships, we will impose an even higher economic cost, taking out three of yours." And the United States says they remain prepared should there be additional missile fire against warships.
22: Fox's Trey Yankston, Tel Aviv. Hurricane Lowell is pushing through the Pacific south of Hawaii as a Category 4 storm with 150-mile-an-hour winds.
24: A big dip in the jet stream is going to come in and pull this thing north. There are going to be impacts here in Kauai. There's going to be a lot of rainfall. The mountains could pick up over 10 inches.
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33: 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This product is not intended to diagnose, treat, cure, or prevent any disease.
34: Hello again, and welcome to Healthline. Thank you for tuning in. 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We've got a fascinating show lined up for you today, but first, a quick few questions. Number one, is there a pill you can take that can actually help make you stronger? Number two, let's say you could get stronger. Would the extra strength make your life better? Thirdly, think about this. Are you weaker today than you were, say, 20 years ago? Well, listen, if you answered yes to any of these questions, then stay tuned. Dr. Neil Levin is joining us today to discuss a miraculous compound with hundreds of clinical studies that just may unlock the key to helping you get stronger and healthier at any age. Now, Dr. Neil Levin is a chiropractor, a nutritionist, spokesperson, and a longtime advisor for Purity Products. Dr. Levin, welcome back to the show.
35: Oh, it's great to be here with you today. And we have a very exciting topic to cover today. Today, we're talking about strength and power and how to get it back, even if you're in your 50s, 60s, 70s, 80s. So if you want to feel better, if you want to feel stronger, this is some very important information we're going to cover today.
34: Yeah, this is an exciting topic. Talk to me about this important message today. What molecule are we talking about and how it's impacting the lives of people who follow the science?
35: Right. Well, we're talking about a new supplement. It's called EverStrong, and it features an exciting molecule called creatine. Now, a lot of our listeners may have heard of creatine. I know you've used creatine.
34: Right.
35: But for those that don't know about creatine, it's mainly used in the Olympic circles, professional athletes, bodybuilders, college, high school athletes, because it does something extraordinary. And what I'm about to tell you is proven by hundreds and hundreds of human studies. So here's what creatine does for us. It helps us to get stronger, more powerful. It helps put muscle mass on the body, and it helps protect us from losing muscle tissue as we get older. We know that's a big part of aging. Not only that, great for the brain, great for memory, and it helps promote bone strength as well. So an amazing molecule that everybody needs to know about.
0: It's an amazing story. Can you share some of the science and tell us why you're calling creatine one of the best kept secrets to healthy aging?
35: Sure. What we need to understand with creatine is that it's a natural molecule to the body. It's in every single cell, tissue, organ in your system, and its job in the body is to generate and maintain strength and power. That's its reason for being, to maintain strength and power. It's in every single cell in the body. 95% of it, however, is in your muscle tissue because that's where we tend to use it the most. It powers up the muscles. It's good for strong muscle contraction, and it's important to help maintain strength and muscle contractions when you're using them over and over again. For instance, if you're working out at the gym, if you're playing sports, golf, tennis, anything like that, it keeps your muscles powered up in their high energy state, so they're strong and ready for action. Now, here's the key. This is so important for those of us, say, in our 50s, 60s, 70s. You see, we had lots and lots of creatine when we were young. We had oodles of this stuff. It was coming out of our ears. We had lots of creatine. Our bodies made a lot of it. But as we get older, like everything else, we don't do that as well, so we have less creatine in our muscles. Now, the good news is that hundreds and hundreds of human studies show that when you supplement with creatine, it goes to work, it goes straight to your muscles, it's absorbed easily, it pumps up the creatine in your muscle tissue, and you get stronger, you get more powerful. Not only that, it helps support memory and brain health, and it helps support the strength of your bones.
0: You know, we were talking before the show, and you were talking about how Olympic athletes have been using creatine for years to enhance their strength and performance. Tell me more.
35: Well, this creatine is the premier sports nutrition supplement. There's no question about that. You've used it. Bodybuilders know about it. Athletes know about it. Creatine is the premier sports nutrient. So you know, back 20, 25 years ago, the Olympic athletes and their coaches, of course, they knew about it. They knew it made you bigger and stronger and faster. They knew it was natural to the body. It was supposed to be there. But they were a little bit afraid to supplement with it because they were afraid it might be considered cheating, that it might be considered too much of an edge. But back in 1998, the International Olympic Committee, they came out, they officially confirmed that, I'm quoting here, creatine can be used by athletes to enhance their performance. And now it's not just for athletes anymore,
0: right?
35: Because the studies are plainly showing that for adults, for people in their 50s, 60s, 70s, this stuff is amazing. And Purity has this incredible new formulation. We call it Everstrong because that's exactly what it does. It helps you get stronger and stay stronger with hundreds of human studies to help you. And it's the purest form of creatine money can buy. The stuff from Europe, this stuff is fantastic.
0: All right. So obviously this works with athletes, but you say creatine is going mainstream. There's a lot of studies are showing that folks in their 50s, 60s, 70s and beyond, that creatine can be a cornerstone compound to help people stay strong, stay healthy, stay sharp, stay vital, right?
35: Oh, exactly. I mean, this is the ideal muscle-enhancing, strengthening, muscle-protecting nutrient for folks as we get older, 50-plusers like you and me. But let's go to a couple of studies on seniors just to show this. We'll do one on the guys and one on the gals, okay?
0: Right.
35: First on the guys. Love the title of this one. Creatine supplementation improves muscular performance in older men. Study done at several American universities. A group of men, get this, age 59 to 72. Hey, you know, we know that's not when people are known for getting stronger, right?
0: Right.
35: So this was just a one-week study. People need to understand that. That's how effective and rapidly this stuff works. It's just a one-week study. Get this. The guys on creatine, they put on 4 pounds of lean mass. That's muscle tissue for those that don't know that. It shows they built the muscles and they hydrated the muscles nicely. They increased the strength of their bench press. That's a chest press for people that don't know, by 7%. They increased the strength of the leg exercises they were doing by 15%. They could get in and out of a chair more times faster without using their arms. On top of that, they could generate more power on a stationary bike. This happened in 1 week. When I think about that, yeah, it's really quite incredible.
0: All right, but what about the women out there? Did they get those kind of benefits too as well? Will it actually help women in their 50s, 60s, and 70s get stronger too?
35: Absolutely. Let's go straight to another study. Love the title on this one as well. Creatine supplementation improves muscular performance in older women, published in the European Journal of Applied Physiology. 30 women aged 58 to 71. Of course, they got either creatine or placebo. That's the way they do these things. Again, a one-week study. The women on creatine increased their bench press by almost 4 pounds. They increased their leg press by over 11 pounds, and they had better balance and agility. So 58 to 71 year old women, not only getting stronger, not only getting more powerful, getting faster with improved balance. Study after study shows that older folks that use creatine get amazing results. They get great results if they exercise. They get great results even if they don't exercise. They can lift more weight. They get faster. They get stronger. They get more powerful. Their muscles don't fatigue as fast. And get this. This is very important, especially for the ladies. You know that when women do resistance training, their bones get stronger as well, right?
0: Yeah.
35: You know, now, get this. When you resistance train with creatine, your bones tend to get stronger even faster. So an all-around win-win. EverStrong is going to help the seniors to feel better, feel stronger, more energized, more powerful, faster, and it helps protect your bones.
0: Talk more about how unique this exclusive EverStrong formula is from Purity Products. It even has a finished product clinically studied, which showed an increase in upper body strength and power. But tell me what's in it and why you like it so much. I mean, this is more than just creatine, right?
35: Oh, absolutely. I mean, EverStrong, this is a very comprehensive formula. I didn't want people to just feel stronger when they use creatine. You know, we're dealing with people in their 50s, 60s, 70s. I wanted people to feel more comfortable as well. So not only did I use the finest creatine money can buy, the stuff from Europe, the Pure creatine, I also added something called coffee berry extract. And coffee berry extract, a powerful antioxidant, stronger than blueberries and strawberries, helping to protect the muscles, helping to protect the brain, because we know our antioxidant systems aren't as strong as they used to be in our 20s and 30s. But I also added some vitamin D, because vitamin D, incredibly good for the muscles as well as the immune system and the bones. So this is an all-around win-win. This is a wonderful product. When you try it, you're going to love it. You're going to feel the difference, and it's fast. A week or two, you're going to feel more powerful. Purity wants you to have a free bottle. I know later in the show, you're going to give out that phone number.
0: Sure will. You know, we mentioned how great creatine works for women. Take a moment and share that story you told me before the show about the award-winning 70-year-old senior swimmer who uses EverStrong.
35: Right, right. Emma Karen, I'm looking at her picture right now. I printed it out for the show. 70 years old. This picture, she's got 6 medals around her neck. It's the 2015 National Senior Olympic Games. You know, she writes to us that she was getting a little tired during our workouts at age 70. Of course, she didn't have that same stamina, but she fortunately heard about our EverStrong formula. She started using it and almost right away was invigorated in her workouts and had more energy throughout the day. I'm quoting from her. She says, "I feel my investment in EverStrong was one of the best choices I ever made. It's always a morale booster when people think I'm 50. She looks fantastic.
0: Wow.
35: And I hear this stuff all the time. This isn't one of those vitamins, like a multivitamin. You take it, you don't really even notice the difference. This is a substance that you can use to help get some of that youthful vim and vigor back, get some of that strength back. It's wonderful.
0: You know, Purity's given away a free bottle of EverStrong, but Purity Products didn't stop there. In fact, you insisted they also give away a free bottle of their B12 energy melts, which are great for instant energy. Now, I know that you love this combination. Tell us about the incredible double free offer.
35: Yeah, you know, when I think about creatine, when I think about EverStrong, I think about muscular energy. I think about muscular power, but it's all about energy and feeling great, feeling energized. And the next thing I think about when I think about energy is B12. When you think about energy, think B12. And the problem is for 50-plusers like you and me, we're not absorbing the B12 as well as we used to in our 60s, 70s, 80s. So when you supplement with B12, you tend to bump back up those B12 levels. And that's what Purity's B12 B12 energy melts are all about. They're fantastic. They melt in your mouth. They taste delicious. And you bump up those B12 levels. And that's great because B12 helps us make red blood cells, which carry oxygen to the tissues. Also, there's biotin in there for the hair, skin, and nails. So people love the B12 energy melts. 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
34: 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All right, so we were so busy at the top of the show. This EverStrong formula does so much for us. We haven't even touched on the incredible brain benefits. I mean, some of these studies you sent me are absolutely incredible. As you know, I'm very into nootropics. The anti-aging community has taken a keen interest in creatine, specifically the cognitive benefits of creatine.
35: Oh, absolutely. This is one of those areas where creatine really shines. You see, what we need to understand is that your brain, even though it's only 2% of your body's weight, it utilizes 20% of your body's energy. This is a very thirsty organ for energy. And just like your muscles soak up the creatine like a sponge, because this is a naturally occurring molecule in the body, it passes right through the blood-brain barrier. Your brain neurons soak it up like a sponge, and it increases your creatine phosphate reserves in your brain. So now, in your brain, you have more readily available resources to do what? To recharge those neuronal batteries to make more energy inside the brain. So basically, what do you notice? Well, your memory is supported. And scientists have done some amazing research here. They found that people that take creatine, it supports their memory. It actually helps the brain to utilize oxygen better. It supports memory in people that are sleep deprived. It's been shown to help people add numbers quicker and for longer periods of time without mental fatigue. Get this study. Just 5 days of 8 grams of creatine supported mental tasks in subjects that were getting rapid fire questions. Scientists were asking them math questions and science questions over and over and over, and they found the folks on creatine didn't fatigue as quickly mentally. So this is amazing stuff. It's like a turbo booster for your brain. It's like a supercharger for your muscles. It recharges all your cellular batteries, so all of your cells, tissues, and organs have more readily available energy.
0: All right, Doc, I love that Everstrong appeals to athletes and people who want to get more reps in the gym, maybe get some extra power in their workouts. But you're also saying there's a big push in the nutritional community to encourage people in their 40s, 50s, 60s, 70s, and even 80s to leverage the power of creatine to stay fit, strong, and healthy. In fact, you say creatine is going mainstream. You know, I shared the story with you before. My mom, who's in her late 70s now, she's taking creatine. She works out a couple of days a week, 3 days a week. She goes to Nautilus, does the free weights because she's got osteoporosis. She wants to maintain her muscle mass and she wants to make her bones stronger. And as you pointed out, creatine helps to do that. And then the other 3 days during the week, she'll go and she'll swim. Now, she's not trying to get big or strong or anything like that. But even at her age, creatine has benefits.
35: Oh, yeah. And what blows me away about that story, because you told me before, is that her medical doctor recommended creatine for her. And that just goes to show how much more mainstream this is. It's called Everstrong, and it supports the muscles. It supports your power, your strength, your speed. If you're an athlete, you're certainly going to love it. But even if you're not an athlete, you notice the difference. Hundreds and hundreds of human studies back up what we're talking about. You're going to love the benefits you get with this Everstrong formula.
0: That's incredible. Let me remind everybody, they can get a free bottle of the Everstrong formula today, plus the bonus bottle of B12 Energy Melts, just by calling us at 1-800-580-1175. You just pay for shipping. 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We'll give that number out again later in the show. But first, Dr. Levin, now listeners can only get Everstrong, this clinically tested creatine blend from Purity Products, right?
35: Oh, absolutely. Yeah.
0: I know it combines the creatine with the vitamin D, the coffee berry, the fruit XB boron. And for those who don't know, talk about how these work so well together. There's a synergy, and it's also a great value, too. I know we have a free bottle today, but if you wanted to buy all of these things separately, it would cost a small fortune, wouldn't it?
35: Oh, absolutely. I mean, if you went out and bought the CreaPure creatine, that's the purest, finest creatine from Europe, if you bought that, and then you went out and bought a separate antioxidant formula and a separate joint formula and the vitamin D, yeah, that's going to cost you $80, $90, $100 a month. But you're not going to spend that today, not with Purity Products, and you're not even going to spend half that. You're not spending $45, $50 because today it's free. Your job is to be one of the first 1,000 callers and take it seriously. This stuff flies out the door on the big radio stations. Don't take my word for it. Try it. Look in the mirror. Go to the gym. Lift some weights. Play. Do whatever you do. See if you don't feel better.
0: All right, let's talk about how you take this. You have these easy-to-swallow tablets, which are super easy to swallow. It also comes in a very refreshing cherry berry powder. So how do you like to take it? And can people just choose the tablets or the powder when they call in for the free bottle today?
35: Yeah, you can choose tablets or powder. I personally use both. You know, on my workout days or days I'm making a protein shake, on days I'm juicing, let's face it, juicing is becoming very big these days. So if you're doing something like that, the cherry berry powder is fantastic. You just take a scoop, dump it right into your juice, dump it into your protein shake, and that's a great way to take it. But if you don't do that stuff, I mean, the tablets are super convenient. They're small. They're coated. They're easy to swallow. It's wonderful stuff.
0: Now, I know you're chomping at the bit to tell us a little more about the study that Purity did on the Everstrong powder. They tested golfers, and Purity found out that not only were these golfers getting stronger and more explosive, but they were driving the golf ball, get this, 14 yards further. That's amazing.
35: I have such a big smile on my face right now. I'm remembering when the researchers came back and gave us this information. I mean, we were bouncing off the walls. This is so exciting. The researchers called this a seminal study in sports nutrition, and this is on our Everstrong formula, the product we're talking about right now, the Everstrong powder. So double-blind, placebo-controlled study, 30 golfers took the Everstrong powder for 1 month. No exercise, nothing different. Just took our Everstrong powder for 1 month. In 1 month, they were banging the golf ball 14 yards further. Not only that, 6% more power on the bench press, more explosive. They could lift the weight faster.
0: Guys spend hundreds of dollars on new clubs to drive the ball further.
35: So, I mean, you can spend $500 on a driver and pick up 5 yards, right? This is 14 yards. People shouldn't just ho-hum about this or yawn about this. This is amazing because, let's face it, this was a golf study, but more explosiveness, more speed, more power. This should help all sports. So if you're a tennis player, if you're a jogger, if you're any kind of an athlete, this has ramifications across the board. But again, these golfers, 1 month on this Everstrong powder we're talking about today, banging the golf ball 14 yards further. Can you imagine? You get your bottle of Everstrong, you don't tell your buddies, take it for a month, and you go out and you're banging the ball 14 yards past them. They don't know what hit them.
34: Wow. All right, we just got a few minutes left here. I want you to recap this amazing story today about creatine, what you like to call the molecule of strength. Who needs it? And what about this double free bottle offer today with the Everstrong plus the B12 energy melts?
35: You know what? My one concern with this show is that literally it sounds too good to be true, right?
34: Right.
35: Like when I tell folks about Everstrong,
34: right,
35: I'm afraid they're going to think I'm making this up. It's not possible, right? You know, I know how you feel because 6, 7, 8 years ago when I started to read about creatine, I almost couldn't believe it. I said to myself, if it's really this good with an excellent safety profile, how come everybody's not using it? But I started to use it and I noticed some incredible benefits. It's just phenomenal. And it's as simple as this. You're going to get on the Everstrong, you're going to try it, you're going to get stronger, you're going to get more powerful. You can look in the mirror and see the difference. There's hundreds and hundreds of human studies backing this up. These aren't studies with a hamster in a lab somewhere. We're talking human studies. I call this stuff muscle fertilizer. It's that great. And of course, we didn't just add the CreaPure creatine. We've discussed that. We added the Fruit XB. Remember that? Joint health. We added the coffee berry extract, that phenomenal antioxidant that's more potent than blueberries and strawberries for powerful antioxidant protection. I added the vitamin D because it's so important across the board, great for bone health, but also for seniors, vitamin D so important for muscles, especially as we get older, for strength and coordination. Just make sure you're one of the first 1,000 callers. That's the only catch on this whole show. Don't be caller number 1,500. You're not going to get it. Be one of the first 1,000 callers. 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It never happens. 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
34: Fascinating information as always. Thank you for your time.
35: Thanks so much for having me.
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17: 71-year-old woman who walked into a police station lobby in Volusia County and fired a shot has since died. Port Orange Police Chief Manny Marino says Linda Jean Croteau refused to comply with officers' orders.
2: Drop it! Drop the gun!
17: He says she was shot and later died at the hospital. Social media influencer and YouTuber Jack Doherty is charged with domestic battery in Fort Lauderdale. Doherty has been arrested before for pranks and flaunting his wealth for 15 million followers. Florida is a well-known tourist destination for earthlings, but what about interplanetary aliens? Residents spotted a strange object over Naples Beach in May.
2: Hey bro, do you see that?
3: It's just a helicopter.
2: That might be a UFO.
17: According to the National UFO Reporting Center, Florida is second only to California with more than 15,000 UFO sightings over the years. With Florida's news, I'm Wayne Rustin.
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16: Traffic jammed on northbound 275 from Lois Avenue up to the Scott Ashley downtown exit. Got the three right lanes blocked with the crash there. Westbound I-4 and southbound 275 both slow as they junction together. 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
21: Kicking off Labor Day weekend with hot and humid conditions, afternoon highs in the low 90s. Feels like temperatures up to 105 in most places today. We'll have a chance for some afternoon showers and storms, about a 40% chance, so much drier in comparison to the past few days. Our coastline will be mostly dry by the early afternoon hours, so it's going to be a good beach day, pool day as well. And we'll stay relatively dry into our Sunday before rain chances really increase on Labor Day. I'm Max Thunder, meteorologist Suleika Soler.
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0: on PBS or CBS and also on Fox News, where he does a health segment. He's been featured in the New York Times and also on ABC's 2020. Anyway, Chris is joining us today to discuss not one, but three of the hottest nutritional ingredients out there on the market today. Even better, he's teamed up with Purity today to give away a complimentary bottle to everyone out there in the listening audience. So do not, I repeat, do not change that dial. But first, a quick introduction. Chris Killam is an author and an educator. He's written 14 books. He's conducted research in over 30 countries. Again, he's been on with Oprah and Friends and Dr. Oz. Chris, welcome back to the show.
1: Thank you so much. It's always a pleasure to have a great conversation with you.
0: Now, most of us are super busy these days. We want to stay healthy, but quite frankly, it can be daunting. You know, with all the different supplements out there. Now, Chris, you've traveled all over the world learning about different natural remedies. So you really know which ingredients to look for. So tell me this, besides a good multivitamin and some fish oil, maybe a few other things, go into the three super hot nutrients you've been so jazzed about lately.
1: Well, I'm happy to do that. The three super nutrients, as we like to say, are a green tea extract, a turmeric extract called curcumin, and an extract from red wine called resveratrol. And apropos of what you said about my traveling around the world, I've extensively investigated these in their host countries. So I've been in the green tea plantations of China and India and worked with top researchers of this ingredient in those countries. With turmeric, I've been deeply involved with turmeric researchers in India and seen all of that. And with resveratrol, I've worked with scientists in Europe and also in California and Chile and South Africa, all of which are major red wine producing areas. So I've had the opportunity to investigate these things in the field, meet with the top scientists, and my conclusion is that green tea, curcumin from turmeric root, and resveratrol from red wine are remarkable health-enhancing agents that everybody can benefit from in a very, very substantial way.
0: Now, Chris, let's talk about these big three. And it's interesting that they're all found in our diet and all are considered superfoods. The green tea, the curcumin, the resveratrol. Why did you want to combine the three? There's always a method to your madness, if I can say it that way, because you combine these things together. You call it a real game changer.
1: Well, you know, when I look at these, there actually isn't a reason to put them all in separate products. They do go very well together. As you said, they're all food derived. So it's kind of like you can make a salad if you choose out of many vegetables. You don't just have to have a bowl of lettuce or a bowl of cucumbers. And while that's a little bit simplistic, the fact is that all of these are very, very rich in groups of protective compounds that are both antioxidant, so they actually protect our organ systems, so they maintain a healthy inflammatory status in the body. And this is really a big breakthrough. I also like the idea that people can get a concentrated supplement of green tea extract, curcumin extract, and resveratrol in one product with truly meaningful amounts of each one, and not have to go out and basically buy a shopping cart full of stuff.
0: Now, let's dive into the headlines and the research, especially on this green tea, because it's absolutely amazing. I know in Asia they've been using it for thousands of years for healthy aging, but what are you seeing recently in the press? I know you told me the Nutrition Research Journal in its July 2012 issue revealed that green tea significantly increased plasma antioxidant activity and whole blood glutathione. Can you recap some of these headlines and tell me why you're such a green tea advocate?
1: Okay. What you just said about increasing plasma antioxidant activity is really critical. There are many antioxidants that people consume that don't actually wind up in the body, or they don't wind up in the body in any significant amounts. The green tea antioxidants, which we know are among the most highly beneficial antioxidants in the entire world, are very well absorbed. They improve plasma antioxidant activity. That is the blood concentration of antioxidants. So what happens is you get this great concentration of antioxidant substances, which are protective compounds floating around in the body and protecting the cells of your body, your organs, every part of your body from premature destruction due to exposure to environmental pollutants and things in the diet.
0: All right, let's switch gears and talk.

0: talk about this curcumin, which is number two on your list. And by the way, these three ingredients are all found in the new green tea combo formula. We're going to be offering a free bottle in a few minutes, but talk to me about the curcumin, which is spelled C-U-R-C-U-M-I-N. Now, most people haven't heard of it, but scientists and researchers know it's one of the most powerful superfoods on the planet. It can positively influence our DNA, maintain joint comfort, healthy inflammation, and more. Can you share some of the incredible headlines on curcumin and tell us why you use this? And we talked about this off air a few minutes ago, this patented curcumin with greater absorption.
1: Okay. Well, first of all, I think while people might not know the term curcumin, they may well know turmeric root, which is a yellow spice, and it shows up in curries, and it's part of the 5,000-year-old Indian Ayurvedic system of medicine. I've been studying turmeric and its derivative curcumin since the 1970s, and I'll say this right off the bat, that there are almost no plant materials in the world as extensively studied as this. A couple of thousand studies can be found in the scientific and medical literature. We know that curcumin is powerfully antioxidant. We know that it has a remarkable capacity to protect the liver, and the liver is our primary detoxifying organ. It greatly enhances joint health. So if people are experiencing joint discomfort due to overuse, this really helps to relieve that. And it's also what we call cardioprotective. It helps to protect the heart. It helps to maintain normal, healthy cholesterol. And one last thing that is really kind of astounding is that curcumin actually causes your body to produce what are called neuroprotective factors in the brain. So it causes your body to produce these agents in the brain that protect the actual tissue of the nerves and the brain itself. There's almost nothing else that we know of that does this. Specifically, the curcumin that you mentioned offers about 7 times the absorption of other curcumin. So when you take 250 milligrams of this stuff, you get about 7 times the activity that you would if you took, say, a comparable amount of another curcumin extract. So this, in my opinion, is one of the most life-enhancing, protective, totally beneficial substances on Earth, and it has just decades of scientific and medical studies to back it up.
0: Now, Chris, I know that we talked already about the green tea in the curcumin in your new green tea formula, which Purity is giving away for free today. But first, tell me about the third nutrient on the list, the resveratrol.
1: Well, resveratrol is one of those remarkable compounds that I just sort of shake my head at how many different things it does. It is found in grapes, in wine grapes. It also shows up in cranberries. What we know about resveratrol is that, like green tea and also like curcumin extract, it's profoundly antioxidant. But more than that, it shows significant properties. When you look at some of the things in the body that happen during aging as a result of fat accumulation in tissue and insulin sensitivity, resveratrol helps to protect against those things. It's a powerful immune regulator. And you know, our immune system is responsible for keeping us healthy. It is remarkably beneficial for the heart. And this is why it's considered one of the keys to the so-called French paradox. You know, the French drink a lot of red wine, they eat a lot of cheese, they smoke cigarettes, and they stay slim and they have good cardiovascular health, which just seems completely unfair. But resveratrol appears to be key in that. And additionally, there is a brain benefit like there is with the curcumin with blood flow to the brain. So when you take resveratrol, you get brain blood flow. This means you get more oxygen to the tissues of the brain. So this is on my short list for all those reasons and for about a dozen more that would just plain take too long to explain.
0: All right, again, we're talking with Chris Killam, also known as the Indiana Jones of natural medicine, sometimes called the medicine hunter as well. Chris, let's laser in on how this wonderful formula that you created in conjunction with Purity Products. I know that Purity's been in business now for what is it, over 20 years, they've got a top rating from the Better Business Bureau, and people can get a complimentary bottle of this green tea CR today. We'll give that number out in a few minutes. But first, Chris, before we tell our listeners how they can get their very own complimentary bottle of green tea CR, tell me this. If you wanted to buy this green tea plus the patented curcumin plus the resveratrol, I mean, you spend close to probably at least $75 for all three bottles in the store, and yet today Purity Products is giving away a free bottle. How are they able to do this?
1: Well, you can consider it kind of a smart bet. And what I mean by that, first of all, Purity's big, but they're also very strategic. They know that if a person who's listening will pick up the phone, call in and get their free bottle, and it really is free, as in free, as yep. in it doesn't cost you money, if that person will try the product, take it as recommended, they're going to feel it. And when they feel it, they're going to say, gee, I want this as part of my regular daily regimen. 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
0: 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Okay, Chris, talk about some of the headlines just on the green tea that we didn't get to yet. I understand that dieters just love green tea because it supports healthy fat metabolism. Is that right? And what does the research say about green tea when it comes to weight management?
1: Well, this is one of the especially wonderful things about green tea. We know that green tea has thermogenic properties. That is, it has heat-generating properties in the body, so it actually causes your body to burn more calories. So when you eat a meal, you're going to burn more calories from that meal as a result of taking a good, well-made, concentrated green tea extract. In addition, it has specific fat oxidation properties. It actually burns fat. I'm not suggesting that you're going to lose 20 pounds in a week, but I am saying that this is going to help your body to metabolize fat more efficiently. Over time, taking a green tea extract can help you to have a better fat to lean muscle ratio. So from a weight control standpoint, this is very good news. Additionally, green tea helps to stabilize blood glucose or blood sugar. And unstable blood sugar is one of the contributing factors to increased weight. So by stabilizing blood sugar, you have an effect on weight control and weight management. So it's really quite remarkable stuff. You need enough of it. We've got enough of it in green tea CR. It has to be the right extract. We've got the right extract. But the science is there for healthy weight management.
0: All right. Now, Chris, you say that with Purity's formula, it provides you with about 3 cups worth of green tea in each 2-capsule serving. So you get all of the green tea's concentrated benefits for energy, for heart health, for alertness in just 2 caps. Plus, you get the curcumin and the resveratrol too. So it's easy. You call it your daily shortcut to better health. Explain this idea of a healthy shortcut and explain some of the top benefits as well.
1: Well, I mean, you could, for example, drink 3 cups of good concentrated green tea each day, eat at least 1 really rich curry made with a lot of turmeric root, and drink a couple of glasses of red wine. You could do that every day. Most people will not do that every day, but they still might want the benefits of 3 of the biggest superstar protective health-enhancing nutrients on the entire planet.
0: Again, we're talking with Chris Killam, the medicine hunter. Now, in this new green tea CR formula from Purity, it's really about the research. Share with us some of your favorite studies and the headlines on the curcumin that we didn't get to yet. I know this is one of your favorite ingredients for joint comfort and even for brain health.
1: Well, I especially like the liver protective, heart protective, and joint modifying properties of this stuff. The liver is our greatest detoxifying organ, and we know that we're constantly bombarded by toxins in the environment. In fact, blood studies show that newborn babies contain 200 industrial pollutants in their blood at the time of birth. So we need a functioning, super healthy, very strong liver. We might not think about our livers that much, but we need that. Mm-hmm. And we know that curcumin protects the liver. It keeps it strong. From a cardiac standpoint, it's highly beneficial for the heart. It's very good for maintaining healthy cholesterol and healthy platelet levels. And from a joint standpoint, we have innumerable studies showing overall improvement in joint health and relief and stable inflammatory activity, better joint mobility as a result of taking curcumin. I like the brain protective studies as well. You know, curcumin delivers all this. So I regard it as one of the single most important things that you can put in your body. And I'm very well aware that most people are not going to eat enough raw turmeric root to get the benefits that they should and that they can get from a concentrated curcumin extract.
0: Chris, I don't want to get too technical here, but these antioxidants in green tea are classified as polyphenols. And they really are super powerful and well-respected by scientists. But in this green tea CR formula, there's more. It's got the green tea, it's got the curcumin, the resveratrol that we talked about, plus grape seed extract, bioflavonoids, vitamin C. Can you talk to me about this array of really super antioxidants and polyphenols that you've put in the formula?
1: Well, yeah, I won't say that we kind of went overkill, but I will say that we really, really developed an efficient, comprehensive program here. Grape seed extract contain a group of highly specialized antioxidant compounds that not only do much of what I've already described, but also enhance the physical integrity of tissue in the blood vessels and the skin. So we put those in there for extra boost in antioxidant activity, but also for a specific type of activity that isn't as much addressed by the green tea, the curcumin, and the resveratrol. The bioflavonoids enhance the overall activity of vitamin C, and vitamin C itself is one of the most important nutrients that we can possibly take in. So I would say that we were very, very thorough. You know, when we went through what could be in this product, we said, you know, what would happen if we put in grape seed extract, bioflavonoids, and vitamin C? We realized that we would have an utterly superior formula. And just to reiterate, I want people to experience dynamic health. I want people to feel great. This formula, the green tea CR, will make you feel great. And that's the purpose of it.
0: All right, Chris, I love this green tea CR combination formula. And remember, the CR stands for curcumin and resveratrol. I love that with this complimentary bottle today, our listeners can get started for free. That's great value. What would people expect to pay if they bought all of these separately in the store?
1: Well, I think if they bought high-quality products that contain these ingredients, they'd be into it for about $75 or so, possibly even $80.
0: Yeah.
1: So they'd wind up spending appreciably more than they're going to spend on the green tea CR formula. And they still wouldn't get the grape seed extract. They still wouldn't get the pine bark extract, the bioflavonoids, or the vitamin C.
0: Chris, what kind of results can people expect to see? What can they expect to feel once they start taking this formula?
1: I think that people will feel greater joint mobility and comfort. I think they'll feel more energy because these ingredients also help to stabilize and maintain natural healthy blood sugar control. I think they'll have more sustained energy throughout the day. And I would just suspect that people will have an experience of greater vitality. When you have a more highly functional immune system, you just feel more energy and better overall. It's kind of, you know, like those days when you get up and go, wow, I feel great. This is a wow, I feel great formula.
0: Now, Chris, the green tea CR, let me get this straight. It provides about 3 cups worth of green tea in each 2-capsule serving. Plus, you get the antioxidant equivalent of several servings of fruits and vegetables. Plus, you get the resveratrol and the joint comfort and brain function benefits of the curcumin. I mean, wow, all in one formula. In the last 2 minutes, talk to me about this shortcut to better health and why you want everyone listening to this program to call now for that complimentary bottle of green tea CR.
1: Okay. Fortunately, there's an immense body of science that has been growing steadily for the past 20 years, and it's really rich science now. We know that of the various plant-derived substances that exist, green tea extract, curcumin extract, and resveratrol extract are at the absolute top of the list of protective, vitality-enhancing, overall health-promoting compounds. There just isn't anything like these. They're in the green tea CR standing for curcumin and resveratrol, product in meaningful amounts. People will take this product. They're going to feel the difference. You're going to feel energy. You're going to feel more vitality. You're just plain going to feel better, kind of more fluid and in that flow of good health.
0: Sure.
1: So I want people to experience that. And given that they can get a free bottle, I'm also not saying, now put yourself at great risk and spend a lot of money. I'd say, no, try it free. Let the product speak for itself.
0: Chris Killam, as always, fascinating information. We appreciate your insight. Thanks so much.
1: Thank you. It's always a pleasure to speak with you.
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3: A 53-year-old murder suspect is jailed without bond following a woman's shooting death in Palm Beach County. It happened in Loxahatchee, and the suspect fled to West Palm Beach. Police Chief Tony Araujo says suspect Todd Nathan Wegrich barricaded himself inside the Ben Hotel for several hours before being persuaded to surrender.
4: I can assure you this was contained to a specific location of the hotel, and at no time was the greater public in jeopardy.
3: Wegrich made his first court appearance this morning for a charge of first-degree murder. Flock cameras are too helpful in fighting crime to be thrown away. That's what Palm Beach County Sheriff Rick Bradshaw says about the Florida Department of Transportation's order to remove all the AI-enabled license plate readers from state roadways. He says the benefits outweigh the liabilities.
5: Has there been some incidences where, you know, they've been used inappropriate? But that can happen with any type of technology.
3: Critics contend the warrantless mass surveillance that tracks everyday citizens without their consent is unconstitutional. An elementary school student in Clay County is facing disciplinary actions after allegedly writing a death note. Officials say a student at Argyle Elementary School listed names of students and staffers in a death note found Friday in a garbage can. A bicyclist is recovering from injuries after being hit by an ambulance in Escambia County. The Florida Highway Patrol says the ambulance was responding to a crash with its lights and siren activated. EMS crews were able to assist the victim on scene. Another ambulance was sent to the other crash. Florida is the safest state in America for summer driving, according to a new multi-year traffic safety study. The Sunshine State beat out Massachusetts and Nebraska, which rounded out the top three. Researchers credit Florida's nationally low fatal speeding rate, but warn drivers that Labor Day weekend travel remains highly dangerous. With Florida's news, I'm Wayne Rustin.
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7: Stop-and-go delays on northbound 275 starting around Lois Avenue as you work your way up to the Scott Ashley downtown Tampa exit. Three right lanes continue to be blocked from an earlier accident as you try to work your way towards I-4. Westbound I-4, traffic delayed as you work your way from the Summit Connector into the 275 junction. Earlier crash in St. Pete at 5th Avenue northwest of 34th Street, that one clearing out of the roadway. Memorial Causeway Bridge westbound still heavy to Clearwater Beach. Steve Foster, News Radio WFLA.
8: Kicking off Labor Day weekend with hot and humid conditions, afternoon highs in the low 90s. Feels like temperatures up to 105 in most places today. We'll have a chance for some afternoon showers and storms, about a 40% chance, so much drier in comparison to the past few days. Our coastline will be mostly dry by the early afternoon hours, so it's going to be a good beach day, pool day as well. And we'll stay relatively dry into our Sunday before rain chances really increase on Labor Day. I'm Max Thunder 8 meteorologist Suleika Soler.
9: I'm Roger Stern. Americans on the move this holiday weekend, and with the Iran war driving up oil prices, it's costing more to take a vacation.
10: AAA says travelers are paying about 2% more for airfare over the Labor Day holiday weekend than they did this time last year, but nearly 20% more for top destinations.
9: Fox's Jonathan Seri reporting those traveling by car are paying roughly 94 cents more for a gallon of gas than last year. The U.S. fired on Iranian ships, with Central Command saying it was in retaliation.
11: After the IRGC fired at two Navy warships, U.S. troops took aim striking three Iranian crude oil tankers, with one of them located off the coast of Karg Island.
9: Fox's Alex Hogan, and two more survivors found following the flooding in Nepal. America is listening to Fox News.
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16: 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I'm Jason Kahn, and I'm here with Dr. Neil Levin. Neil, say hello.
17: Oh, it's great to be here with you today, Jay.
16: Great to have you, Neil. And we're in Plainview, New York at Purity Products headquarters, and we have an absolutely fantastic show for you today. We're going to be telling you about one of our hottest new breakthroughs. We call it Joint Gel. It's not a topical cream. It's an actual dietary supplement that we get from Europe. It comes from Germany. It's a special kind of collagen. They've got studies from Harvard, Tufts, studies from all over the world. You won't even believe what this stuff can do because it actually does something that most people didn't even realize was possible. And that is regenerating and regrowing joint cartilage. We actually call it the four R's. Regenerating, revitalizing, restoring, regrowing. This can actually retread your joints. It's like a retread on old tires. We're going to tell you how it works. We're going to tell you why it's different. We're going to explain the technology behind it. We're going to get into the studies. We're going to get into what exactly it can do for you and your comfort and your mobility and in just helping you live a more fuller, more vigorous and comfortable life. This is a supplement that I like to say there are thousands of joint supplements on the market, but there's only one joint gel because this is the one that we've seen that has the science and the technology to do what we're telling you it can do, namely regrow joint cartilage. Neil, why don't I hand it over to you? Why is regrowing and regenerating joint cartilage such an epic story?
17: Well, you know, I mean, just listen to what you're saying, Jay. If we were having this conversation 4 or 5 years ago, you'd say, no, that's not possible. You can't regenerate cartilage. Well, maybe in a 20-year-old, but we're talking about folks, 50-plussers, 50s, 60s. Can you actually get their cartilage cells to kind of reboot, to kind of reset and start generating cartilage faster? Is that even possible? Well, the answer is yes. And these amazing bioactive collagen peptides that we use in our joint gel product do just that. They literally signal, they dock at a cell called the chondrocyte, which is our cartilage making cell. There's only one type of cell that can make cartilage. It's called a chondrocyte. They dock at the chondrocyte like a lock and key, and they signal to the chondrocyte to actually start producing more cartilage faster. It's like putting the factory on 24/7. You just go make more cartilage.
16: Yeah, there's nothing else really like this. It's funny, you know, Neil, we run a lot of ads, as you know, on Facebook. And so people write their comments, they give feedback, they ask questions. And the common theme with these questions is, my doctor said you can't regrow joint cartilage. I heard that you can't get back joint cartilage once it's gone. Everyone is skeptical, but we have before and after photos, Neil, and we're looking at them right now. I know we're on radio, so obviously the audience can't see it, but let me try to illustrate as best as I can what I'm looking at here. There are two sets of before and afters. Both are MRI photos. The first set...
17: You should introduce that this study, now I know what you're talking about, this study was done at Tufts University Medical Center in conjunction with Harvard University. So this is the creme de la creme that you're about to discuss here.
16: Yeah, this is an MRI photo that looks at joints after a period of time, several weeks, 6 months, and then at 48 weeks, so almost a year. Remember, regrowing joint cartilage, it is a slow process, unfortunately. It's sort of like growing hair.
17: Right.
16: If you're bald and you wanted to regrow your hair, if you could, you know, you can't do it in 2 weeks. It takes time. But these MRI before and afters are absolutely unbelievable, because what you can see is the thickening and sharpness in the cartilage itself, in the knee joint. They also did a study prior to the
17: Jay, I want to just jump in here with this. So
16: sure.
17: In these studies, the red, right? Because we're looking at red and yellow and green.
16: The colors.
17: Red, yes. In these knee joint MRIs indicates cartilage degradation. The cartilage is actually pitting, breaking down. And in the placebo group, you can plainly see the cartilage going from more green and yellow to actually more red, because this was over the span of nearly a year. And we know this is the normal process. Cartilage in older folks, these folks were in their 50s and 60s, degrades. But now let's go to the bioactive collagen peptide group. And you can see there's some yellow and red and green, but then at 24 weeks, oh, so much more green. And this is indicative of creating new healthy cartilage. At 48 weeks, you cannot see any red on the picture. You have green, fresh, glassy, cushiony cartilage. Trust me, the picture on the bottom right that's all green after 48 weeks with these bioactive collagen peptides, that's a much happier, healthier, more comfortable knee. That person can get in and out of a chair easier, play sports easier, play golf and tennis. That's a happy knee.
16: No, it really is unbelievable. And you mentioned older people, and you know, most of our customers, as you might guess, are 55 and older. But they've done studies on younger people too. They actually have two studies on athletes, like college age athletes. These are kids that just, you know, work hard, and the overuse issue causes inflammation and pain and discomfort. And they've given these bioactive collagen peptides, the main active ingredient in our joint gel product, to these kids. And the results are absolutely fantastic. In one study, 40% of them achieved full pain reduction in only, I think it was maybe 12 weeks.
17: Jay, is that the University of Freiburg study?
16: Yeah, exactly. And that was 160 subjects. That's a big study.
17: Yeah, Neil, yeah. And also, you know, after using the these bioactive collagen peptides that are in our joint gel, they needed less ice packs after the workouts. These are like serious athletes, runners, swimmers. They needed less physical therapy. They didn't need that stuff because they were feeling so much better with this, these bioactive collagen peptides.
16: Right. And, you know, so we were talking about like full resolution in a good portion of the subjects in about 12 weeks, but people were seeing results in as little as 3 weeks with pain, stiffness, physical function. Again, these are people who are overusing their joints, and they were experiencing, after taking this ingredient, less pain during activity when they were still working out through their pain. And that's important for an athlete. It's important for all of us. If we're in pain, we still need to do things. So this is a technology that is helping, in a sense, to put out the fire. Within a few weeks, you can start to see benefits in terms of comfort and mobility and so on. But over time, it's rebuilding the foundation. And I have to tell you, there are a lot of joint supplements out there on the market, thousands of them. But this can rebuild this foundation that I'm talking about, because it can literally help regenerate, revitalize, restore, and regrow joint cartilage. This is something like a retread on old tires, and it's absolutely a tremendous breakthrough. You've probably never heard of a supplement being able to do anything like this before.
17: All right, so Jay, at this point, I'm telling a patient, right? This happens all the time. I'm telling a patient about this, and they're like, "Doc, how can you regenerate cartilage? I don't know anything about this. That there's no way to do it." And I explain to them, well, first of all, your doctor doesn't know about this. This is new. Cutting edge. This is flipping the joint health arena on its head, on its 100%. Ear.
16: Oh man, it really is.
17: Breakthrough. This is blowing the roof off joint health products. And this is the way it works. Our very special, very cutting edge bioactive collagen peptides, you're going to swallow them. This is a powder. It's a delicious cherry berry powder. But the point is, you're going to drink this. You're going to love it. And what happens is these bioactive collagen peptides are absorbed very rapidly. 99% of them will be absorbed in 24 hours. So it's getting in. It's getting absorbed. Now, get this. 90% of what's absorbed will be broken down into amino acids and dipeptides, and they happen to be the perfect kind of food for cartilage. So they'll be brought to your knee joint, your hip joint, your neck, your back, and they will feed the cartilage. They'll be utilized as ground substance to make new cartilage. But this is the magic right here. I'm about to tell you the magic of joint gel. 10% of these bioactive collagen peptides, which are the perfect molecular size and weight, approximately 3 kilodaltons, will get absorbed across your intestinal barrier, get taken directly to the cartilage, to the chondrocyte, which is our cartilage-making cell. It's the only cell that can make cartilage, and there it will dock on the cartilage, on this chondrocyte surface. It'll dock there, and like a lock and key, it'll turn a switch, and now the cartilage cell, this chondrocyte, will ramp up its DNA and RNA and start producing more cushiony, glassy joint cartilage. It's like you're on an ice skating rink, right? And people have been skating too long and the surface is all pitted. That's what your cartilage gets like as you get older. Then the Zamboni guy comes around, puts some fresh water and freezes it up, and you got this glassy, shiny ice skating rink. This is what it's doing inside your knee, inside your hip. And it's turning this cartilage cell up and on, and you start making more cartilage like you did, say, 20 years ago, and you feel the difference. You may feel it in 3 or 4 weeks.
16: Well, you know, thanks for all the boring science, Neil. What people really need to know, this helps regrow and regenerate joint cartilage in a way that really nothing else out there can. This is for real. This is a clinically studied technology. There are multiple human studies. We've got the before and after MRIs. You can literally see the changes over time. This is very revolutionary. I can't even overstate just how revolutionary this is. There are thousands of joint supplements out there. We sell many of them. Most of these joint supplements are about comfort or about maintaining and sustaining existing joint cartilage. This is different. This is a retread on your tires. This helps reform and regrow the cartilage that you need so that you can have the functionality that you want. Best of all, we have an incredible special offer for you this weekend. You can get started and put this joint gel to the test for less than $10 a bottle. 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It's 10 bucks. And you get to try it. You get the full 4-week supply. 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I'm going to give out that number again a little bit later on in the show. But Neil, before we jump back into...
17: Jay, wait a second. Can I just stop you for a second? Because, you know, you asked me, what was it, a couple of days ago, could I... do a joint gel show with you. And I said, sure. And you didn't tell me any of this stuff. So like, that's an amazing deal. I didn't even know that. And I didn't know you were going to give away this Essential Immunity which now that I'm thinking about it makes so much sense because, you know, vitamin C is so critical for the immune system, but also for the creation of collagen. And collagen is what we're talking about here when we're talking about joint matrix and cartilage and skin cells and,
16: yep,
17: and all kinds of stuff. So this is really the perfect free gift that you're throwing in.
16: Yeah, for $10, what a deal. And you're right, you know, Jan couldn't be here today to join us. He was supposed to be here, but we had talked about it before the show. Hey, let's give away a bonus gift like we almost always do when we do these shows. And the vitamin C and D combo, again, we call it our essential immunity, and most people probably take it for supporting their immune system. But you're right, vitamin C is absolutely critical for collagen generation. And if you are low on vitamin C, that's not optimal when it comes to making cartilage. And the idea behind Joint Shell is to do just that, to make cartilage, to grow cartilage, and as we're about to get into, to maintain cartilage. So with that said, Neil, we need to talk about the second ingredient in Joint Shell called MSM. MSM has been on the market for many years. It's one of the more popular joint support ingredients out there. And the science on MSM in its own right is actually quite fabulous for a whole bunch of different areas, mostly joints, but increasingly skin and cosmetics. And we're going to get into that a little bit, a new study that they did on fighting wrinkles, which is pretty amazing. The reason we included MSM into Joint Shell was because it is very prolific at helping to maintain and sustain existing joint cartilage.
17: Right. And the science behind it is something called disulfide links. So what we make between these layers of cartilage is these disulfide bonds, which hold everything together. So you could grab your skin and you can pull it and it stretches. Yet when you let go, it's going to snap back into position. That's the nature of these disulfide bonds that hold the cartilage, the collagen, I should say, just in the right position.
16: Right. Now, and Neil, you were talking about the skin or the cartilage snapping back. Well, that's exactly why MSM seems to be such a powerful cosmetic agent. And I'm not talking about a topical application here, not a beauty cream. This is a supplement you take that can actually help fight wrinkles from the inside out. So they did a study recently, Neil. I'm not even sure if you're aware of this. This was like just published. In 4 weeks of taking MSM, just 4 weeks, they saw noticeable results, including a 20%+ improvement in skin radiance and luminosity, 24% less wrinkles. That was in only a few weeks. 20% boost in skin elasticity. 81% of the participants in this study said that their skin was more radiant and better hydrated. And 63% said they saw a boost in firmness and elasticity. And it's just an incredible side benefit that you can actually look a lot better. To add one more thing before I hand it back to you, Neil, they actually look to see how is this working in terms of boosting the skin. And so they did a gene study. And they wanted to see when people take MSM, what kind of influence does it have on genes related to regulating our skin barrier health, skin moisturization, and essentially the structural integrity of the skin, which is really what's involved in the aging process, at least from a cosmetic point of view. And what they noticed was this triggered all sorts of genes that relates to all that. So it's just unbelievable. You can see a tremendous difference.
17: So, Jay, let me ask you a question. Are you a little excited about MSM?
16: How excited are you about
17: MSM for skin health? Because you obviously are. Like, as a chiropractor, I'm that excited about MSM for joint health. I've been recommending MSM to my patients for decades. MSM reduces pain of athletes that have been exercising very hard.
16: Yes.
17: MSM allows us to get back to our sports more quickly. It does all of these things, and it's the perfect adjunct to our bioactive collagen peptides in this Joint Shell product. So really, our listeners are going to get this from so many directions. The MSM is going to boost the ability for these bioactive collagen peptides to function at a high level because it's going to create a healthy inflammation response. The bioactive collagen peptides are going to create more cartilage in the joints. Our listeners are going to be so much more comfortable. And now you're adding the vitamin C and vitamin D. So yeah, our listeners are going to notice a big difference here.
16: Joint Gel is going to do some things for your joints and for your skin, as we've been talking about, but especially for your joints, that really no other supplement can do. The first dietary supplement that I've seen that can do this, you've got the before and after MRI photos. These are studies that have been done at Penn State, Harvard, Tufts, University of Freiburg, which is in Germany. That's how big of a breakthrough this is. And really, I don't know any other company that is offering this currently. We've got a great product here, Joint Gel with MSM and all of the benefits of MSM. In a few minutes, I'm going to give out that 800 number and tell you how to get started for less than 10 bucks. And again, Dr. Levin was talking about our vitamin C as the bonus gift. We call it our essential immunity, our patent pending C. Neil, we are shooting along so fast here. We've got so much information out there already, but with only a few minutes to spare here for people just tuning in, what is Joint Gel and why is it such a dramatic breakthrough?
17: We're talking about our very special cutting edge bioactive collagen peptides. This is a powder. You're going to get it. You're going to drink it down. And once you ingest this, it's delicious. It's going to go into your circulation. It's going to get brought to your cartilage. And 10% of these very special bioactive collagen peptides that are just the exact right molecular size and weight are going to knock on the door of your cartilage-making cell called the chondrocyte. So this is almost like waking up Rip Van Winkle. As we get older, our chondrocytes don't work as well. When we were 20, we made cartilage and broke down cartilage at the same rate. We had beautiful cartilage. When we're 50s, 60s, 70s, we're breaking down cartilage much faster than we're remaking it. These bioactive collagen peptides, this joint gel, this is your ticket to getting those knees and hips and joints in your body to create more glassy, smooth, cushiony cartilage, and it works. I like to play my golf. I like my tennis. I like hitting the gym. I like to run around and play with my kids. And this joint gel is my ticket. It's almost a little bit like a time warp, if you will. It's like turning the clock back a little bit. Your doctor doesn't know about it. It's here. It's going to regenerate cartilage. Your knee, your hip, your body, your joints are going to feel better.
16: Neil, I know this is one of your favorite products. It's one of my favorite products. I need to tell people how they can get started for less than 10 bucks and get a retread and deal with that wear and tear once and for all with a solution that's been shown to help do what I call the four R's: regenerate, revitalize, restore, and regrow that joint cartilage. If you want to do that, I don't know what other options there are out there. You can go to any vitamin store in America and scour the shelves in the joint health department. You're not going to find anything like this. This is different. This is special. You will see real dividends in your comfort, your mobility, and you will be far better off for it. And you can age a little bit more gracefully. Now, again, this also has MSM in it. We talked about MSM for joint health, for skin health. Folks, this is a 4-week supply. 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
3: The FBI is continuing its search for the remains of Anna Maria Knezevich, who vanished in Spain over 2 years ago. Her estranged husband, David Knezevich, was charged with her murder but died by suicide in a Miami jail. Andrew Tate is facing new charges in Romania involving the alleged trafficking and sexual exploitation of minors. Prosecutors accuse Tate and his brother Tristan of recruiting a 15-year-old girl in England and making more than $1 million from her webcam activity. The brothers deny it. They're currently jailed in Miami while fighting extradition to the UK on separate sex crime charges. The Miss America pageant will climax in West Palm Beach Sunday. Besides the $11 million economic impact, Discover the Palm Beach's PR director, Angela Cruz Ledford, says the exposure will pay dividends down the road.
20: Hopefully the goal is they will want to come vacation here themselves.
3: The pageant is a first for South Florida. With Florida's News, I'm Wayne Rustin.
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7: Northbound 275 still slow going from Lois Avenue up to the Scott Ashley downtown Tampa exit. Got three right lanes blocked with the crash. Westbound on the Memorial Causeway Bridge. Heavy traffic going to Clearwater Beach. 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
27: Kicking off Labor Day weekend with hot and humid conditions, afternoon highs in the low 90s. Feels like temperatures up to 105 in most places today. We'll have a chance for some afternoon showers and storms, about a 40% chance, so much drier in comparison to the past few days. Our coastline will be mostly dry by the early afternoon hours, so it's going to be a good beach day, pool day as well. And we'll stay relatively dry into our Sunday before rain chances really increase on Labor Day. I'm Max Fundrate meteorologist Suleika Soler.
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0: located in our skin, hair, eyes, and joints. He says this substance not only dramatically influences our appearance, in other words, how young or how healthy we look, but more importantly, our physical strength, our flexibility, and mobility. This is our ability to do things, lift things, get around, be physical. Today, we're going to learn more about this once mysterious substance and how new breakthroughs are allowing us to get it back and keep it as we get older. All right, Bill Sardi is here. Bill is an author. He's traveled around the world in search of information about hyaluronic acid, or HA, as it's sometimes referred to. He's back from his recent trip to a small village in Japan, where people maintain high levels of HA and are famous for their ability to defy the aging process. Bill, welcome to the program.
1: Great to be with you, Pat. And all your statements to introduce the show today are certainly not overstatements. After years of people using oral hyaluronic acid supplements, well, of course, we're going to give your audience a report today, an update, and an improvement, how things are going, as thousands of people have discovered how this supports, in particular, their joints, but also their skin and their eyes and, of course, their hair and so on. These are the areas where the body actually is highly concentrated in HA. But I want to tell all your listeners to please stay tuned, because there's going to be an offer today from Purity Products, no strings attached. This is an offer from a reputable company that's been in business for years.
2: Just for $5, there's no strings attached, you get to try a bottle of this wonderful new product and make your life simple, make your supplement regimen simple, and save a little money along the way.
0: Now, you say there's a youth molecule in the human body, and that it holds the key to the visible signs of aging. Now, you've written about this. You've traveled to Japan to do the research. So tell me about it. What exactly is this molecule you're talking about?
1: Pat, it's amazing that most people don't know this word, hyaluronic acid. And, of course, it's made. It's all over our body. It's in our skin. It's an all-natural molecule. We can get it orally, replace it in our body. But more so, we've learned that the little bit that we can get as a dietary supplement can trigger your body to make more. And of course, why do we need more? Well, when we're young, we're loaded with this stuff. When we're babies, we have what we call baby fat. It's really baby HA. It makes, as babies fall down and get cuts and scrapes, you notice they never really get any lifelong scars from that because they have lots of HA on board, hyaluronic acid. And to make this easy to understand for the audience, I think we can all appreciate that women have smoother skin and thicker hair and so on. All of that is because estrogen sends a signal to make more HA, and that's why the girls have more limber, flexible joints. They can get in a kind of a lotus posture kind of that men can't get into. They certainly have all of those advantages, and it's because the estrogen sends a signal to make more HA. Now, women have more HA to lose than men do, and you see the skin shriveling up, the joints and so on, as women age. But there's a way to get it back, and of course, Purity Products for years now has been talking about HA, and they have a new formula just for the joints, HA joint formula, and it's so important today because I think everyone's confused. An article in the New York Times says consumers are confused what to do to support their joints, so people are looking for alternatives. We need cushioning in between the joints, the bones in our joints. When a doctor looks at an x-ray, all he's doing is measuring the space between the two bones there in the knee. So it's about a quarter of an inch space. Without that cushioning, you've got bone rubbing on bone. That's what HA is. It's the jello or the cushioning agent in between our bones. We lose it either due to wear and tear or age, and so we start getting problems. The more that we find pain relief, the more pain relievers we use, the more we're going to use these joints, and then we're going to wear out more bone. And they've noticed this. People who chronically use pain relievers are going to have more bone wear. So what you need is the actual cushioning back there to lubricate the joint, and that's what HA does. That's what HA is. The doctors call it synovial fluid. They actually inject this into joints. Orthopedists do. Dermatologists inject it into the skin. Eye doctors use it as a lubricant during eye surgery. So it's nothing foreign to modern medicine, but It may

0: may be new to you as a listener there, and you have never heard about HA before. Well, you need to learn about it. It's a wonderful molecule. It's all natural, and you can get it as a dietary supplement. Purity Products was the first to introduce it. Now, it's a great big long molecule, Pat, that's 6 million Daltons in molecular weight. Think of 6 million paper clips put together. It's big. You can't absorb it, and Purity found a way to knock it down so that it's only about 1,500 to 3,000. That means that you can absorb this orally. We actually proved that in studies conducted at a laboratory right there in Florida, and we're going to tell you more about that, but we proved that it's orally absorbed. Most doctors are told that oral HA cannot be absorbed. That's true if it's the regular HA. It's got to be knocked down in molecular weight. And more important, it needs some other antioxidants to be added with it. We're going to talk about one here in just a moment. But Purity Products is introducing this all-new joint formula for people that are searching for alternatives for their joint health. And, of course, this isn't a drug. It's a dietary supplement meant to, of course, support healthy joint health as we think of it.
1: If you're just tuning in, we're talking with Bill Sardi about hyaluronic acid, or HA. Now, Bill, you said recently that the HA revolution is underway. More and more people are using it. Tell us why HA is such a breakthrough, and what exactly can it do for people?
0: I think the brick and the mortar analogy is probably the best for everybody to understand it. There are bricks in our body, the cells. There's mortar in between, and the mortar is the collagen. Now, within the collagen, not the collagen itself, vitamin C makes collagen, but within that collagen, there's a moisturizing agent that looks like Jell-O. Now, everyone knows you put some Jell-O in the refrigerator and the water separates out after a time. And that's what's happening in our body. We're losing the water-holding molecule, HA. The body is 72% water. And as we lose this, the connective tissue that connects all of our cells, that connects all of everything that we have, begins to lose its water. It separates out, and then we begin to lose the substance, the scaffolding, the support structure that holds our body together. And, of course, we begin to wrinkle. We shrivel up. We lose an inch in our height. We see the brain shrivels up in the eye and so on. All of these things occur with age, and, you know, Ponce de Leon was looking for a youth molecule, and he wanted to find it in, of course, the fountain of youth, the water. He was looking for a water fountain. The body needs water, but it has to hold it. And, of course, I want everyone to think of having something like a Jell-O type of a water balloon filled with Jell-O, or one filled with water. Which one do you want? You want the one filled with Jell-O because it's still firm but soft and cushiony. And that's the way our bodies are when we're young babies. Or even a pregnant woman is loaded with this, which is an example of the how the HA is made more so at certain times of our life. But as age goes on, we're going to lose it. We're going to see the wrinkles, the thinning hair. We're going to see our joints lose their flexibility. We're just telling people that after thousands of people have tried this, if you're taking glucosamine supplements, it took 13 years for doctors to adopt glucosamine sulfate. It's a regular dietary supplement now in drugstores, health food stores. People ask me, well, why hasn't my doctor told me about hyaluronic acid? Well, it took 13 years for glucosamine. It'll be on the front page of Time magazine. It's just going to take time, and it'll get there because patients are going to take this to their doctors and point it out as they did glucosamine. The revolution starts with patients and people that have issues and want to have healthy joints and skin and hair and eyes and want to see some of these useful levels of HA restored in their body.
1: Now, Bill, you've written a great deal about the role of hyaluronic acid in the body's connective tissues. How does HA work in the joints and the connective tissues?
0: It's a natural cushioning agent. And, Pat, we're talking to about between the bones. It also surrounds the nerves. There's a sciatic nerve. There's an ulnar nerve. There's a carpal tunnel nerve. All of these are going to need the special cushioning that HA can give them. There are people that tell us this stuff works. Here's Ernie writing to me, who's actually teaches and plays golf in Dover, Delaware. He found this Purity joint formula, and we're telling you it worked miracles for him. Why? because Purity has not only taken EHA, but they've taken a brand new substance called Hydrox that's taken from olives. Now, Pat, you notice you can put a bowl of olives on your table and a year later come back, and except for a little bit of shrinkage due to just a loss of moisture, they're very stable. They're still there. They didn't shrivel up and waste away due to fungal contamination. So there's something very strong in olives. We've known it for a long time. Dr. Roberto Crea, an Italian researcher who's now here in this country, doing some research on hydroxytyrosol extracted from olives and found out that it does some of the same things that the molecules do that trigger, like estrogen does, the production of HA. So we began to think, why don't we combine this wonderful, strong antioxidant from olives into Purity's new HA joint formula? You know, we're getting results like we've never seen before. This is why Bill writes to us this year saying, I'm taking HA for my knees. It's done wonders for my joints. So we get these letters from people. They're unsolicited. You see, this is the kind of thing we hear. And, of course, they're astounded with this. They just can't believe it. Here's someone writing to me. This is Dr. Cal Lee saying, he looks like a man that's 30 years younger, and he says people can't even believe his level of fitness and youthful appearance. And he says, I tell you to tell him, it's just the HA formula. And, of course, he sent us pictures on the Internet how fit he looks for his age. And you're going to look a little younger, because when you were young, you had a lot of this. Now, this stuff works fairly quick, much faster than glucosamine, and it's all safe, all natural. It's Purity's HA joint formula. And, Pat, most of the people who write to me or call me are not people who regularly fall for, you might say, radio commercials. 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They just, out of desperation, knowing nothing else worked, thought they'd take a risk. Well, there is no risk today. 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Why would somebody do that? Because they know people who try this say, hey, it really worked for me. 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
1: Now, Bill, you visited this village in Japan, Yuzuri Hari, or as they call it, the Village of Long Life. Now, I understand that the people had unusually high HA levels in this village. What did you find when you met the people? Is it genetic? Is it dietary? What did you see?
0: Well, I went there again for the second time with translators, photographers, and it was easy to understand without studies, even though the town doctor there, Dr. Komori, has identified hyaluronic acid as the very reason why these people in Yuzuri Hara exhibit such youthfulness. And by the way, they have a lady there in her 90s without any aging spots in her skin, perfect skin, no wrinkles whatsoever. People living into their 80s and 90s look a lot younger, and it all became clear when we were there. Now, they grow a lot of their own vegetables and foods right there near their homes, and they have a lot of fresh foods, and sometimes they have a little extra, so they come down to the vegetable market and bring their goods there to be sold. So we were there taking pictures and interviewing people when 83-year-old Mr. Ishii came driving in on his motorcycle to deliver his vegetables to the fruit market. Pat, where do we have in the United States 83-year-olds driving their motorcycle down to the vegetable market? We don't have it. We followed him to his home where he was up on a 30-foot ladder trimming a tree. He works in the fields about 4 to 6 hours a day. And he introduced this to his neighbor, who was 90 years old without a wrinkle on his face. Neither of them use reading glasses. And, of course, he works about 6 to 8 hours out in the fields every day. This was remarkable. I almost felt, Pat, I was in some sort of a place where the dinosaurs are still living or something. It was so remarkable. These people just exhibit a youthfulness, a flexibility in their joints, certainly a healthfulness that we just don't see everywhere else. In fact, it was so remarkable that the Emperor of Japan actually has visited this village. Pictures were taken there. You could see them all over the village there as they had posted them. So these are the kinds of reports that we hear.
1: Let me ask you a question here. You mentioned glucosamine, and there's another one out there that's pretty popular, MSM. How does this HA stack up against those other ones? The other ones, you have to take them for a while before you even see any results.
0: You do. And most of these are very positive dietary supplements. They certainly have lots of benefits. Glucosamine takes quite a while to kick in. MSM is a wonderful sulfur compound. And again, it's an anti-inflammatory, as are many things like fish oil. And so these are all wonderful, but they're not dealing with the origin of the problem. The origin of the problem is the loss of cushioning in the joint. And if we can just replace this, if we can find a way to get that cushioning back, that's what we call youthfulness. That's what we had when we were young. Here's David writing to me from New York, 25 years looking for something that would help support his lower back. And, of course, he said, I can't believe it now. He says, I can't thank you enough for this product. People have tried all the alternatives. They've searched everywhere else, Pat, and they haven't heard of hyaluronic acid.
1: Now, the reorder rates on HA sort of tell me that things are phenomenal. The product works. The study shows how. But what are the customers saying? What are they telling you candidly? What are they saying to Bill Sardi?
0: If the horses come back to the trough, there must be good water there. It's amazing to me how people say, just keep sending this. It's wonderful. It changed my life. Here's Lorraine saying, I can't believe it, but I'm able to run. I love it. These are online. You can go see some of these comments. Purity Products has it online, where people just log in and tell you. These aren't edited in any way. Here's Brent writing, says, no one at Purity Products made an outlandish claim about HA joint formula, but 3 days after I started taking it, I noticed the difference. This stuff really works. It's your own personal discovery. That's why Purity Products wants you to have this bottle. Here's Harold, 85th year, he says, I'm in. He says, I'm doing very well on HA. Thank you very much. Here's Jasmine saying, my face looks moist and youthful, and I'm getting people asking me about it. What am I taking? Of course you will.
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1: 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How's it taken? 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How much do I need to take every day?
0: It's a capsule. 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
1: Bill, let's talk about some of the visible signs of aging and how this HA formula from Purity Products addresses these signs.
0: Well, certainly when we look in the mirror, when we see, well, let's say we're twin brothers, if we're looking, one of us ages faster than the other, how do we know that? And we're looking at our hair, we're looking at our skin, how smooth it is. You're losing HA. That's what your body's telling you. Losing HA and aging are equivalent to the same thing. How do you get it back? How do you get this wonderful youth molecule? There certainly is one. Ponce de Leon was right. The fountain of youth, the body is 72% water, but it needs to be held into a cushioning gel. No, this isn't going to cause water retention. No, it doesn't increase any kind of problems like that. It's all natural. You had a lot more of it when you were young. You just need to get a little bit of it back. I know the more, Pat, that I say good about this, people find it unbelievable.
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9: Your holiday weekend plans may have to move indoors. National Weather Service forecaster Chris Fisher says our maximum heat indices over 100 degrees will continue, but afternoon storms will help at least with drought relief. Also, the tropics are quiet.
10: Even though the peak of the hurricane season is rapidly approaching in about a week, it's still looking overall fairly quiet in the Atlantic.
9: There's a low to moderate rip current risk and a high lightning risk associated with afternoon storms. South Florida is no longer in an extreme drought thanks to recent rainfall. However, parts of the region are still facing severe drought. The drought intensity is categorized into five levels: abnormally dry, moderate, severe, extreme, and exceptional. Florida's Surgeon General says a locally transmitted outbreak of dengue fever will get worse before it gets better.
11: We do expect to see more cases.
12: Dr. Joseph Latipo says most of those reported so far are in Hillsborough and two other Tampa Bay area counties. He says prevention is key.
11: So the measures that we want to just communicate to everyone are spray, cover, and drain.
12: Latipo says a fever that doesn't break or inability to retain fluids may be signs to go see a doctor or go to an emergency room to get treatment for dengue. Gordon Bird, Tampa.
9: A fourth person dies in Florida from a flesh-eating bacteria. Health officials say a person in their 70s has died of Vibrio vulnificus in Broward County. They say the best way to protect yourself is to avoid eating undercooked shellfish and to avoid exposing open wounds to warm salt water. Health officials in St. Johns County are confirming a case of rabies. It was found in a raccoon in late August, and officials believe the disease may have been transmitted to the local wildlife population. Residents are advised to take precautions like ensuring their pets are vaccinated, avoiding contact with stray or wild animals, and reporting any bites or scratches to health officials. With Florida's News, I'm Wayne Rustin.
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14: Traffic is back up to normal on northbound 275. Working your way from Lois Avenue up to I-4. Earlier crash by the downtown Tampa exit. Completely gone from the roadway at this point. Westbound I-4 and southbound 275. Slight delays on both of them as they junction together in the downtown area. Traffic also easing up on the westbound side of the Memorial Causeway Bridge in Clearwater, heading to Clearwater Beach. No accidents or delays to report on Dale Mabry or US 19. 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
15: Kicking off Labor Day weekend with hot and humid conditions, afternoon highs in the low 90s. Feels like temperatures up to 105 in most places today. We'll have a chance for some afternoon showers and storms, about a 40% chance, so much drier in comparison to the past few days. Our coastline will be mostly dry by the early afternoon hours, so it's going to be a good beach day, pool day as well. And we'll stay relatively dry into our Sunday before rain chances really increase on Labor Day. I'm Max Fender, meteorologist.
16: Prosecutors must decide what's next. I'm Carmen Roberts, Fox News. After yesterday's mistrial in the Lindsay Clancy murder case for killing her three young children, prosecutors in Massachusetts are weighing what to do now. One option is retrying Clancy on the same charges before a different jury.
17: But if prosecutors decide to lower the charges, there could be a bench trial where the judge, rather than a jury, delivers the verdict. There could also be some kind of plea agreement that includes psychiatric commitment. And lastly, the charges could be dismissed entirely. So the trial included 5 weeks of testimony and about 40 hours of deliberations over 6.5 days. Clancy does not deny killing her three children back in 2023, but her attorneys argued during the trial that she had been suffering from postpartum psychosis. On the other hand, prosecutors say she acted deliberately and planned the killings.
16: Fox's C.B. Cotton. CENTCOM confirms U.S. forces launched strikes against Iranian oil tankers after Iran launched several rounds of missiles at American warships.
18: According to CENTCOM, after the IRGC fired two Navy warships, U.S. troops took aim, striking three Iranian crude oil tankers, with one of them located off the coast of Karg Island. That's near Iran's key oil exports. Iran's top joint military command today claiming it could retaliate further.
16: Fox's Alex Hogan reporting from the White House, and CENTCOM says no American personnel were injured. President of Russia, Vladimir Putin, met with U.S. envoys Steve Witkoff and Jared Kushner at the Kremlin today for talks on ways to revive the stalled push to end the Russia-Ukraine war. And the envoys' visit came as both sides escalated aerial attacks, and the two envoys will travel to Ukraine tomorrow to meet with President Zelensky in Kyiv. 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
8: 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We have a lot of information there. We have a spot there where you can sign up for our seminars. So take a look at that. And also, we now have a podcast, so you can go on the website and see our podcast. So a lot of things going on here. So let's get started and talk about, you know, a lot of things that, you know, Chris and I see every day. One of them is financial fear. What's really holding Americans back from retirement confidence? And, you know, to me, I see a lot of people come in, it's fear. So let me ask you a simple question. Have you ever put off seeing a financial advisor because you were afraid of what you might hear? Maybe you're worried that they'll tell you that you don't have enough money saved. Maybe you're embarrassed because you've made some financial mistakes. Or perhaps, you know, you've convinced yourself that financial planning is only for the wealthy people, and that's not true. So if any of those thoughts sound familiar, you're not alone. So let me introduce my son, Chris. And Chris, you feel the same way I do. A lot of things going on.
27: That's exactly right. 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But 833-MAGGIE-TAX, pick up the phone, schedule time to meet with us.
8: Also, one more thing. We have our TV show on Sunday. Don't forget to tune in 10:30 on ABC TV. And a lot of information there. Really nice show. So take a look at it. But here's the question. Do you have financial advisor anxiety? Everybody has anxiety of different types, but what about, do you have one for a financial advisor? So most people have heard of dental anxiety. My goodness, we all have that. Many people experience anxiety about going to the doctor, and that, without saying, is true. But financial advisor anxiety, that's real too. In fact, countless Americans avoid financial planning because, not because they don't care about their money, but because they care so much that they're actually afraid of confronting reality. And Chris, one of the things my dad used to say all the time, and I've said this many times, he would say, oh, the hell with it. And when we'd ask him, what do you mean, the hell with it? And his anxiety was just what we talked about. He would be afraid to ask a question because he would maybe look stupid, which is not true, because you don't know what you don't know.
27: Now, that's it. And, you know, think about it. You know, money touches nearly every aspect of life. You know, it affects where you live, how you raise your family, whether you can retire, and even how about you feel about yourself? So these are things that money does to people. Because money is so deeply connected to emotions, many people experience feelings such as fear of being judged for past financial decisions that maybe did or didn't do well. Many people avoid meeting with a financial advisor because they're just embarrassed about past money mistakes. Maybe they might be embarrassed by, well, I haven't saved enough. Well, it doesn't matter. Whether it's credit card debt, poor investments, or not saving enough, they worry that they'll be criticized. People worry about how other people feel about them, right? It doesn't have to be that way, because the reality is that a good advisor isn't focused on your past. They're focused on helping improve your future. And how many times many people come in and meet with us, they sit down, you know, they have the folder that's sitting there, and then some people just open up really, really, really slow, and they show us the statements. And sometimes it's 100,000.
0: They're waiting for an explosion.
27: Maybe it's a million.
0: Yep.
27: And then we ask them, you know, what's the problem? And they say, well, I don't think I saved enough. So it doesn't matter how much you have. You'll be surprised that it's not every situation is different. So it's not about the number. It's about what you really want.
8: But stay with that thought. You said they think they haven't saved enough. And how are you supposed to know if you don't sit with someone who's going to basically run through complete planning like we do at Maggie Tax and Wealth Advisors? Because here's the story. You have to ask yourself, how much money do you need? And if you keep saving and saving and saving, that's good. But when are you going to start? The question is, when do I need the money? And Chris, you know, that's a question that when we go through, because we do bucket planning, you can talk about that in a minute, but you talk about income now, income later, and income in the future. And people don't look at that. And when we do that, you know, conversation with people, it's like, Now we have their attention, because no one has ever spoke to them about that, because they're always trying to sell them a stock, bond, or mutual fund. It doesn't work that way.
27: Well, that's it. That's why when you come in and we do complete planning, income planning, tax planning, investment planning, estate planning, what's your income plan? You know, you don't have to get to a certain number. No one says, well, you have to get to $1 million so you can retire. Not every situation's that way. If you have a big lavish lifestyle, maybe you have to have more money saved so you can keep spending the way you are and the way you have been doing for many years, but it doesn't have to be that way. So you just said it. The best thing to do is pick up the phone and schedule a time to meet with us, because we're not going to discriminate you or criticize you. You know, we're not going to have to make you feel full of anxiety because you haven't saved enough. Some people are afraid to find out that they're behind on retirement savings. Rather than face the possibility of bad news, they avoid planning altogether, which is what you don't want. But understanding where you stand today gives you the opportunity to make meaningful improvements before it's too late. So pick up the phone, schedule a time to meet with us, 833-MAGGIE-TAX.
8: You know, one of the things that you mentioned before, people are afraid because they don't know the unknown. And many times, and we work with a lot of federal employees, they come in and they have a great pension, they have a TSP, they get Social Security, and we sit down and show the income plan, and the numbers are like, I'm really going to get that much, Chris? You know, is that what I'm going to get? And the answer is yes, but no one told them that, and certainly, you know, OPM doesn't tell them that, and even your advisor now doesn't probably tell you that. And here's one thing I would tell you all to do. Ask your advisor about an income plan. Ask them, how am I going to get money when I retire? And how much am I going to get? Not just growth, and it's going to do great, and you're going to get all these great returns. That's not a retirement plan, Chris.
27: Well, let's just talk about that, because there's the accumulation phase and the distribution phase, and many advisors out there have no idea how the distribution phase works.
8: Exactly.
27: Or how to take money from the right buckets. Many people have piles of money. Yeah, you got an account here, you got an account there that's X amount and Y amount and Z amount. It doesn't matter. How you turn that into income will determine your retirement plan. So feeling overwhelmed by financial complexity, you know, retirement planning involves taxes, Social Security, Medicare, investments, estate planning, and so much more. So with so much information available, many people don't know where to start. Instead of taking action, they become stuck in a cycle of confusion and procrastination. So if you're out there today and you're thinking, oh, I'm just confused. I think I have everything squared away, but you just procrastinate. We have a client that for many, many years, 15 years, he wears shirts that say procrastinator.
8: He
27: is the king of procrastination. My gosh, when he first came in, he had a shirt that said procrastinator. And then the second time he came in, it was a different shirt and had something to do with procrastination. And the third time he came in, same thing. And I'm like, oh my God, how many shirts you have? And his wife was saying, he has so many. And that's who he is. Great guy, awesome family. But at the end of the day, he procrastinates. But he didn't have to do that, because by putting together a plan, guess what? He had an income plan, a tax plan, investment plan, and an estate plan to have to worry. So if you worry about losing control, don't worry. Just pick up the phone, schedule time to meet with us, 833-MAGGIE-TAX. And you know, some people believe that working with an advisor means giving up control of their finances. In reality, a good advisor should provide education, guidance, and options, not just make decisions for you. 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
27: 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We do complete planning, income planning, tax planning, investment planning, estate planning. 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If not, why not? Don't let anxiety beat you. 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
27: 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There's so much information right there to help you. And we talked about this last segment, that a true advisor is not going to criticize you. It's not going to make fun of you. You know, a true advisor is going to educate you. 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So let's talk about that.
29: The answer usually isn't a lack of need. It's a lack of understanding. And I say this all the time, you know, education. It's a lack of confidence or trust. Maybe they don't trust that advisor because they get the feeling they're trying to be sold. And we talk about this all the time. There's a transactional advisor that may be the person they're speaking to. And there's a complete advisor, which is what we do here at Maggie Tax. So let's look at six of the biggest reasons people avoid, you know, seeking professional financial guidance. And the first one, I don't have enough money yet. And I see this every day. And when we do seminars, people come in and say, you know, I don't have any money. I don't have enough money. But yes, you do. So one of the biggest misconceptions is that financial planning is only for the wealthy. And in reality, some of the most important decisions happen while you're still building wealth, if you're working, if you're saving. Mm-hmm. So the earlier a person develops good habits and a strategy, the more opportunity they have to improve their financial future. Think about your daughter. She saves. I give her something and she saves. So, you know, we joke about it, but it's the truth. See, I don't think we were taught that, Chris, younger, to save. Some were, and there are many savers out there, but a lot of people spend.
27: Well, I do financial education for the school. I have a son and a daughter, and each of every year I go in and speak to their class. Why? Because we talk about buckets of money and colors of money. And we talk about money that you need for income, and you need to use that. There's money that we put away for charity, mm-hmm. and we also put money for a way to save for retirement. So when you get a dollar, how are you splitting that dollar up? You get $1,000, how are you splitting it up? Well, those are important decisions that you have to make of how you bucket your money, income coming in. So, and, you know, you don't have enough money yet, but the best time to start is today. And, you know, if I had to fast forward you 10 years from now, and then you saying, my God, the, you know, 10 years ago, I was able to start with something, then that's a great thing. So I don't have enough money yet is one of the biggest reasons, but there's also a lot more. And the other one that we see is retirement has become too complicated. Many people are confused. They think it's overwhelming. You know, previous generations often relied on pensions and predictable retirement income. You used to work for a company for so many years, maybe 10, 15, 20 years, you get a pension. Well, today, Americans must make critical decisions about what to do with Social Security, when to take it. What about Medicare? What about IRA withdrawals, when to take money out of an IRA, investments, their taxes, as well as estate planning. So as you see, it can be very complicated, but if you work with the right advisor who educates you and shows you ways, then guess what? It's an easier process. So many people, they just feel overwhelmed by the complexity and simply they don't know where to begin. And that's why we urge you to pick up the phone, schedule a time to meet with us. Visit our website at MaggieTax.com, M-A-G-G-I-T-A-X.com. or call 833-MAGGIE-TAX and let's sit down and have a conversation.
29: It's called information overload, and it creates inaction, so they don't do anything. The internet is filled with financial opinions. You can Google anything, podcasts, videos, articles, and social media advice. Unfortunately, much of it conflicts with itself. You see one thing and you have another thing. So when people hear too many different answers, they often become stuck in the mud and delay making important decisions altogether because they're not sure, they're not confident. You know, they worry about cost rather than value. And many people focus on what financial advice might cost without considering what poor financial decisions might cost. And the reason why I say that is because people come in and say, what do you charge? How much do you do this? Well, that's not an answer I would want to give because we don't know yet. So a mistake involving taxes, Social Security timing, investments, or retirement withdrawals can potentially cost far more than the investment made in proper planning, Chris, and we see this every day.
27: No, that's just it. So when people get confused, they get isolated, they just don't have confidence. Well, you don't have to be that way. You know, people worry about cost. What's it going to cost you? Well, if you don't do something, it's going to cost you a lot more. Mm-hmm. And we could use that analogy all the time with estate planning. Many people don't have an estate planning put together. But guess what? You know, when you pass away or your spouse passes away and you have to go through the probate courts and you have to deal with attorneys who have to probate the estate, guess what? It's going to cost you a lot more. So why not do it now so you can avoid everything? So these are things that people get hesitant about and they don't have to. Another reason is because they believe they can do it themselves. My gosh, you know, we see this all the time, but many Americans think they're intelligent and are capable, but retirement planning isn't just about picking investments. Remember, there's the accumulation phase and there's the distribution phase. We talk about this all the time because, you can manage your own money, but what do you do with the rest? It's like a football game. You know, the first part of the game, you're up at halftime, you're up 54 to 10, and guess what? You got to play the second half. Well, the second half is when you can lose it through the distribution planning, through taxes. So it involves coordinating taxes, income, healthcare, estate planning, as well as long-term financial goals. And what's simple in one area can be very critical that you make sure that the rest is taken care of. So schedule time to meet with us, 833-MAGGIE-TAX.
29: And perhaps the biggest reason that people delay financial planning is that they aren't aware of the potential opportunities or mistakes. And sometimes the greatest value an advisor provides isn't what they tell you. It's identifying risks and opportunities that you never knew existed. And that's the reason why you meet with a financial advisor. And the reality is that most people don't avoid financial advisors because they don't care about their future. They avoid them because they believe they can figure everything out later. Do it yourself. But here's the thing. Retirement doesn't come with a practice round. There's no practice rounds here. The decisions you make today can impact your lifestyle for decades to come. And that leads us to another important question, which we'll cover in the next segment. Why do so many people worry about retirement in the first place, even when they're spent years saving for it? And coming up next, we're going to discuss the financial fears that keep many future retirees awake at night and what can be done to create greater confidence for the years ahead. It's simple. 833-MAGGIE-TAX. 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
7: Many travelers are headed to Seattle to cruise up to Alaska, while families flock to Orlando for theme parks. Domestic airfares for Labor Day weekend are 20% higher than last year, averaging nearly $800 a ticket. International flight costs are down 4%, averaging about $1,240. I'm Rory O'Neill.
6: Florida gas prices continue to bounce. AAA reports the average cost of a gallon of regular is $3.93 today. The national average is $4.15 a gallon. 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
16: Slow traffic on westbound I-4 going from the Summit Connector on-ramp through the 275 interchange. Dale Mabry busy in both directions as you approach the Raymond James Stadium area. 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
18: Hot and steamy on this Saturday with feels like temperatures slightly above 100 degrees, a mix of sun and clouds, a few inland storms continuing to drift eastward through the course of our afternoon and evening. Our temperatures will fall into the upper 70s and low 80s as we head into our Sunday morning. A similar pattern set up for our Sunday, about a 40% chance of some scattered showers and storms coming in from the Gulf waters and drifting eastward. Rain chances really ramp up on Labor Day to about 60%. I'm Max Defender 8 meteorologist Zuleika Soler.
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22: College football season's off and running. Big home wins as expected for Ohio State, Indiana, Georgia, and Alabama. A 23rd-ranked Houston got a test before holding off Oregon State. Marquee baseball matchups under the lights include Yankees, Padres, Astros, D-backs, Red Sox, Orioles, Phillies, and the Braves. Tennis, U.S. Open, tough day on the ladies' side. Americans Amanda Amisanova and Madison Keys, they were upset. I'm Rob Bushka.
30: On the road or on the water, impairment puts lives at risk. Operating a boat under the influence can be just as deadly as driving a car while impaired and comes with similar legal consequences. Boat sober, Florida. 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
31: I'm Roger Stern. Americans on the move this holiday weekend, and it's costing more to drive or fly.
32: With ongoing conflicts in the Middle East driving up the price of jet fuel, AAA says travelers are paying about 2% more for airfare over the Labor Day holiday weekend than they did this time last year, but nearly 20% more for top destinations.
31: Fox's Jonathan Seri. 10 days after the devastating flood that hit Nepal, rescuers found two more victims alive.
33: A woman was submerged underneath a building. Meanwhile, another miracle today. A man was found inside a 740-foot tunnel at a hydropower project.
31: One person rescued yesterday says he saw other people alive. 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
27: 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And as always, glad to be here. Why? Because, you know, each and every week we meet with people in our office. And it's amazing what we find out. Many people are scared. They're isolated. They have no confidence. They want something. They want to go ahead and put together a plan. They want to retire. They want to make sure that they're financially sound. But they guess what? They don't know where to go. So pick up the phone, schedule time to meet with us, 833-MAGGIE-TAX. My question to you is, do you have an income plan? What is your tax plan? What's your investment plan? What's your complete plan? If you don't have one, that's okay. Pick up the phone, schedule a time to meet with us. So we're talking about today financial anxiety. If you don't manage your medical and financial planning, it can take your retirement to its knees. So when most people think about retirement planning, they think about investments, savings accounts, as well as 401ks. But the most successful retirements aren't built on investments alone. They're built on having a plan for the things that you know are coming and the things that you can always predict. So think about this for a minute. You have parents, you have friends, you hear the stories. These things you know are possibly coming. Will they affect you? I don't know. But the things that you can't always predict are the things that you need to cover for. That's financial planning. So pick up the phone, schedule time. But let's dive into that, Dad, as we go.
0: Sure. There's a lot of questions and a lot of concerns. But one of the biggest pieces of that puzzle is healthcare. We all agree on that. Not because it's something to fear, but because it's something worth preparing for. A great retirement plan looks beyond investments, and health, you know, care is one of the biggest ones. So growing your money is important.

0: travel and entertainment, but healthcare often becomes one of the largest expenses during retirement. And I think most people sit at the kitchen table at night talking about when they're going to, where they're going to go travel and how we're going to get there. And they plan on that more than they do healthcare, Chris.
1: You know, that's the thing. Many people want to retire early. So early kind of means maybe 60, 61, 62, 63. But then they have to cover the cost of health insurance. And think about what you're paying right now. But as you get older, you know, say you did save for retirement, you have plenty of assets, but then you want to retire at 62. Well, could you turn on Social Security? Sure, but you still are 3 years away from Medicare. Medicare Part A, which is hospital, Part B is doctor. So what is Medicare, right? So you have to have health insurance, but those 3 years you have to cover through underage health insurance, and that can cost many people a lot of money. We see it. They come on in. Maybe it's $1,200 a month for their husband and spouse or both of them together. Maybe it's $2,000 a month. So how are you covering that? These are things that we talk about, and that's just health insurance. But what about long-term care? What about if you go into a nursing home? What if you need home health care? These are things that we're talking about. So making sure you plan on the things that you can't predict is just really important on the financial stage of life.
0: And one thing that we really stress on is being prepared and having, you know, a future that you can understand and see from, you know, when you meet with an advisor, not just investments, because if you're not doing, you know, or complete planning like we're talking about here, you need to meet with someone who can. So one of the biggest benefits of planning is flexibility, because we do it from a balance sheet. And when we show you a balance sheet and get all your assets on that paper, the word flexibility comes into view, because now you see it from a different perspective. So when you understand your financial picture and have strategies in place, you're often able to make decisions based on what's best for your family, not based on financial pressure. And Chris, that's where I think people come into the confusion part, financial pressure.
1: Well, that's it. The more you are prepared, the more choices you'll have. And that's the best thing, because when we can put together a balance sheet and we can show our clients what's qualified, what's taxable, what's non-qualified, what's tax-free. Maybe you have Roth IRA accounts. But these are things that there's different buckets where you can tap into. So not only just creating the financial plan and managing the money and making sure that you have all those accumulated assets, you want to make sure you're prepared for the distribution phase of retirement. So if you don't have a plan, and again, I hate to use the word plan because everyone wants the plan, but it's just so broadly used. What we're talking about is just complete. Do you have an incomplete plan or do you have a complete plan? And if yours is incomplete, it's broken. The good news is that you can fix it. You can fix the glass. You can put it together so that you are in a smooth glass see-through moving forward. So we can help you. Pick up the phone, schedule a time to meet with us, 833-MAGGIE-TAX. There's so much information right at our website. 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But more importantly, just come on in. We have offices on both sides of the bay. So let's talk about why retirement should be about living, not constantly worrying about it.
0: Well, you hit that on the head for sure. Most people worry. So you've spent decades saving and preparing, and a retirement plan helps turn those years of hard work into a roadmap that allows you to spend less time worrying about money and more time focusing on family, you know, your hobbies, travel, and the things that bring you joy, because that's what you work for. Every day you think about these things. You go to bed at night. I ask the question, what keeps you up at night? What's the elephant in the room? So small adjustments today can create big benefits tomorrow, and you got to talk about that. Sometimes a simple change in a tax strategy, which is what Chris and I talk about every day, withdrawal strategies. We mentioned about the withdrawal time. You're on a distribution, you know, phase of your life. Medicare decisions. These are decisions that worry people every day. Or even a estate plan can make a meaningful difference over time, because if someone passes away, are you set up correctly? Do you have the beneficiaries set up? That's why proactive planning often creates opportunities people didn't realize existed. And I think, Chris, many times when we sit down and we go through our process from top to bottom, which we're just talking about, the question comes out is, well, my advisor or my tax person doesn't discuss that. Exactly. Because when you have tax problems, we have the tax answers. We have, you know, tax people on call in every office in St. Pete, in Oldsmar, and in Lutz. And we do tax planning, advanced tax planning, all year round. How many times do you guys read the tax

0: manual? Probably none. Mm-hmm. And we joke about that, but that's what we do every day. And you have to understand, this is why you meet with someone who can do the financial plan, because we want to create confidence. And that's a big word that a lot of people, you know, would like to have. And at the end of the day, most people aren't looking for complicated charts or financial jargon. That's over. I mean, that was years ago. They would show you a chart and up and down. I have no idea what that is. But, you know, they're looking for confidence, not a story. And confidence that they're on track. Think about it. What's your plan? On track. Confidence that they're making smart decisions. We hear so many times, Chris, people come in and say, oh, my gosh, I made a decision years ago, and I'm so sorry that I made that decision because I didn't know. And bottom line, confidence that they can enjoy retirement knowing that they have a strategy behind them. And if you don't sit down and have this conversation with people, we mentioned it before, what's the cost? What's the cost of not doing anything? And many times, Chris, on the tax side, people look at it and go like, gee, I didn't know I could do that. Yeah, you can have a tax-free retirement on a Roth conversion. We talk about this all the time. People are confused about that, and how do I do it? So meeting with a financial advisor like Maggie Tax and Wealth Advisors, from what we do, and we covered everything here, and Chris and I talk about this every week, you have to have confidence and make a plan.
1: Well, you know, just great what you said, because people out there have to start thinking about that. But more importantly, many people might get confused on, isn't every financial advisor the same? And they're not. You know, just because you deal with investments doesn't make you a financial advisor or a complete planner. You know, let's talk about that. You know, you have what they call brokers out there. Brokers, they sell a stock or a bond or a mutual fund, and they just sell more transactional. You know, are those good? They have their place, but also, is that what you're looking for? Are you just looking for someone to do that for you? I don't know. Are you looking for the right stocks to pick and just sit on them? 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
0: Welcome back to the Maggie Tax and Financial Show. My name is Robert Maggie. I'm here with my son and co-host, Chris Maggie. I hope you're enjoying today's show because we're talking about a lot of concerns that people have. You know, why do people worry about their retirement years financially and health care and a whole lot of other issues? After decades of working, think about this, and saving and planning, you would think retirement would be the easy part, but it's really not. For many Americans, retirement brings some of the biggest financial fears. And the question is why? Because retirement isn't just about having money. It's about trusting that your money can take care of you for the rest of your life. Because I don't know if anyone got an email when they're going to die. We don't know, so we have to have enough money to keep going for the rest of our life. So the fear of running out of money before running out of life is a concern, Chris, of everybody. Mm-hmm. And for many Americans, this is the biggest retirement fear. It's not dying too soon. It's living too long and watching hard-earned savings slowly disappear. And people often ask themselves, will my money last as long as I do? And that uncertainty can turn away retirement withdrawal into a stressful decision.
1: Well, stop right there for a sec, because, again, many people think if you have millions of dollars that mm-hmm. they're not worried. People are not worried about how much money they have or if they're ever going to run out of money. And many people who have maybe a couple hundred grand are more concerned with that topic, but it's actually vice versa. There's millionaire people out there who have saved for so long and they have a lot of money there. And there's a lot of self-made millionaires out there. Think about that, where all the growth. Millionaire isn't just because you're the wealthy one and you've done everything right. Many people have saved, and with the market being where it's been, have made themselves millionaires. So using the word millionaire years ago was totally different than what it is today. But the bottom line here, that's just a number. Now, what do you do with this can dictate the answer to that question. Will you outlive your money or will time outlive you? Which one is it? But we never want to go through retirement knowing that we're going to outlive our money someday.
0: Well, think about that. And this is another concern. One major event could change everything. It's that simple. A market downturn, we all worry about that. The loss of a spouse, a health crisis, or an unexpected family emergency, you know as well as I do, can completely alter retirement plans in a hurry. And many retirees worry that one unexpected event could undo years of careful saving and force difficult financial decisions later in life. And we see this every day. People call us and say, you know, I need the money because. Another big problem is inflation quietly erodes financial security. Inflation doesn't make headlines every day, folks, but retirees feel its impact over time, every day. The cost of groceries, we know this, housing, travel, and healthcare continues to rise, causing many people to worry. It's common. It's nothing wrong. But what the advice we're trying to give you is meet with us because we do complete planning to address all these issues. That's why we do this radio show. That's why we do the podcast. That's why we do the TV show every week, because these are concerns that Chris and I see every single day. And this is what we do for a living. We enjoy doing this. This is our job. So when you come in, you want to make sure that you get what you're asking for, the answers to all your questions.
1: And that's just it. So if you're out there, you're thinking, well, where do I go? You have it right here. And today we've talked about financial advisor anxiety. You know, why so many Americans avoid financial planning. They have the fears that people carry into retirement, and why healthcare planning plays such an important role in protecting your future. Many people have the fear of becoming a burden. Well, perhaps the most emotional concern is that the possibility of depending on loved ones for financial support or care. You know, if you're older, do you really, you know, your kids, they're going to have to take care of you. Is that what you want? Many people don't want that. Well, you have to plan on it. So that's why different bucket planning is so important. It's crucial. But here's the question I want to leave you with. If you don't have a written financial plan, are you hoping retirement works out, or do you actually know it will? Now think about that for a minute, because if you don't have the answer to that, then you pick up the phone, schedule a time to meet with us, 833-MAGGIE-TAX. That's 833-MAGGIE-TAX.
0: Because hope is not a strategy, and retirement is too important to leave to chance. Don't hope. You know, we all say, I hope this, I hope that. That's not the answer. And the difference between people who feel confident in retirement and those who constantly worry often isn't how much money they have. It's how much clarity they have. Do they really understand what they have? They know where their income will come from. They understand how taxes may affect them. They have a plan for unexpected expenses. And most importantly, think about this. They know they're not making these decisions alone. And that's the difference of having a financial advisor that can walk you through this. And at Maggie Tax, we believe every family deserves that kind of confidence. And for those of you that met with us, understand, whether you're 5 years from retirement, already retired, or simply wondering if you're on the right track, the best time to get a second opinion is before you need one. And that's important. So the sooner you understand your options, the more important options you'll choose, Chris. It makes it simple.
1: Absolutely. And that's why, you know, when you come in to meet with us, we're going to sit down and have a conversation with you. You know, as a fiduciary and someone that's complete planning, it's so great when we have the ability to educate you so you make decisions. Many, many people come in and they feel a little overwhelmed. But when they sit down and we explain things, and they leave with a happy face knowing that they own their retirement's confidence. So imagine replacing uncertainty with a plan, replacing worry with confidence. Imagine replacing the question, am I going to be okay? But you replace it with the peace of mind that comes from knowing where you're headed and where you're going to go. That's confidence. That's what financial planning is really about. It's not about charts. It's not about spreadsheets or even financial literature that you just can't understand. It's about helping you confidently live the life you work so hard to build. That's why we retire. You choose to retire when you know things are under control, but why not know it now? 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
14: A 36-year-old man is jailed without bond, accused in the stabbing death of his mother in a luxury high-rise apartment in Miami. The arrest report says the woman was visiting her son, Stefano Crimas Cosicero, who claimed he was defending himself. Neighbors tell NBC 6 News they saw the blood-splattered suspect in the lobby.
15: It's tragic. It's unbelievable. It's sad.
14: Besides the second-degree murder charge, he's also being held for his immigration status. Two guards who worked at the now-closed migrant detention center in the Everglades are charged with battery on an inmate. Collier County records name Andre C. Narain and Stephen Trejos as co-defendants accused of touching or striking an Hispanic man being held in the encampment in January. The internment camp was shut down in July. A Pasco County Sheriff's deputy is facing a possible life prison sentence. Sheriff Chris Naco says Donald Valverde is accused of sex crimes involving a child.
16: He was arrested for two counts of lewd and lascivious molestation. One of those charges is a life felony and the other one is second degree.
14: Naco says the offenses happened while Valverde was off duty. He was arrested when the victim came forward recently. Two South Florida men plead guilty to federal charges of conspiracy to commit health care fraud. The Department of Justice says Ken Kessler and Michael Gomez own seven medical equipment companies that billed Medicare nearly $35 million for thousands of unnecessary orthopedic braces. The Florida Fish and Wildlife Conservation Commission asking Labor Day weekend beachgoers to help protect sea turtles and shorebirds. Officials say the sea turtle hatchlings are emerging from nests across the state, while some shorebird chicks are still on Florida beaches with their parents. Law enforcement in Brevard County mourning the loss of an officer. Coco Police K-9 Draco collapsed during routine training. He was rushed to a veterinary hospital but died about 8 a.m. Saturday. With Florida's News, I'm Wayne Rustin.
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18: Going through southeast Tampa, we're getting reports of a crash at Causeway Boulevard and 76th Avenue. Plan to be careful as you work your way there because of road blockages. Also going to see Dale Mabry, both directions struggling by Raymond James Stadium. People going in and out of an event for the night. Also westbound I-4, slight delays going from the Selma Connector into the 275 interchange. And heavy traffic across the Memorial Causeway Bridge in Clearwater as you head to Clearwater Beach. Steve Foster, News Radio WFLA.
19: Hot and steamy on this Saturday with feels like temperatures slightly above 100 degrees, a mix of sun and clouds, a few inland storms continuing to drift eastward through the course of our afternoon and evening. Our temperatures will fall into the upper 70s and low 80s as we head into our Sunday morning. A similar pattern set up for our Sunday, about a 40% chance of some scattered showers and storms coming in from the Gulf waters and drifting eastward. Rain chances really ramp up on Labor Day to about a 60%. I'm Max Defender Meteorologist Zuleika Soler.
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24: Firing in retaliation. I'm Roger Stern, Fox News. U.S. Central Command says U.S. forces struck three Iranian oil tankers this morning after Iran launched several rounds of missiles at two American warships. Fox's Trey Yingst with the latest.
25: Some video is circulating from CENTCOM showing these U.S. strikes, trying to send a message to the Iranians that if they target U.S. warships, there will be an even greater response. CENTCOM Commander Admiral Brad Cooper released this statement saying, "Let the message to the IRGC be clear. If you shoot at two of our ships, we will impose an even higher economic cost, taking out three of yours." Similar statements were made by the Secretary of War, Pete Hegseth. This exchange of fire again happening in the Gulf of Oman off the coast of Iran. And the United States says they remain prepared should there be additional missile fire against warships.
24: This follows a month of relative calm before peace negotiations collapsed. And speaking of Iran, millions of Americans hitting the road, heading to airports this Labor Day weekend with the Iran war making travel more expensive.
26: AAA says travelers are paying about 2% more for airfare over the Labor Day holiday weekend than they did this time last year, but nearly 20% more for top destinations.
24: Fox's Jonathan Sarri, AAA, says gas is 94 cents more a gallon than it was last year. And the U.S. envoy, Steve Witkoff, Jared Kushner, in Moscow for talks aimed at ending Russia's war against Ukraine. They've met with Russian President Vladimir Putin before traveling to Kyiv tomorrow for talks with Ukrainian President Volodymyr Zelensky. The trip is part of a renewed U.S. effort to restart the stalled peace negotiations. Both Russia and Ukraine have agreed to a temporary pause in strikes on each other's capitals. 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
32: You've tuned in to the best weekend talk show in America. Hey there, we're Armstrong and Getty.
33: As usual, there was no shortage of fascinating topics to take on. The troubling Lindsey Clancy trial. The question of flock cameras. What about the balance between safety and privacy?
32: Yeah, we do 20 hours of live radio every single week, and we're going to boil it down to the very best. But if you like what you hear, you should find our podcast, Armstrong and Getty, on demand. This is the best weekend talk show in America.
34: You need to explain to us about how golf's hottest company is kind of getting pushed out of the golf business now because they got on the wrong side of a media firestorm.
35: Yeah.
34: I thought it was an interesting story, so maybe later.
35: Yeah, I do too. It's just, it's the modern world, which tires my ass out in brief.
34: It is the modern world.
33: Welcome to a brand new feature, Stupidity Coast to Coast. Actually, it leans a tad heavily on the left coast
34: today. That's shocking.
33: Well, I feel bad giving short shrift to the East Coast, which has plenty of stupidity.
34: Man, nothing like your California towns and Portland and Seattle. I mean, come on.
33: Yeah, you know, stupidity is a lot like wine when you look at the two coasts. The East Coast produces some pretty solid stupidity. It's enjoyable, but it's not quite as exquisite. It's not the highest grade of stupidity like you get on the West Coast. Anyway.
34: Too many tannins.
33: So I have what I believe to be the quintessential L.A. story, New York story, Portland and Seattle in that order. First of all, briefly, in L.A., I know it could be a thousand different things. We're just going to pick on this one. As the fabulous Nellie Bowles pointed out, Karen Bass, the leftist union hack, career politician who's ruined L.A., is running for re-election against a communist, Nithya Raman. But anyway, as a campaign, this is so L.A., as a campaign video, Karen Bass posted this video about how she was going to fix a pothole. Except she got there and there was a car parked on it. So she said, I'll be back later and try again. And that was the campaign video. Nothing happened. She just talked about fixing it. Well, Ms. Rum.
34: Dumb bass? Basshole?
33: What a dumb bass. Wow. Wait, what? I think maybe dumb bass would be a better one.
34: Okay. Just,
33: well, certainly more arable. Anyway, so her communist opponent, city council member Nithya Raman, released her own video as a display of strength. The Los Feliz Neighborhood Council alerted our office in 2025 to the need for a crosswalk at Sunset Drive and Bates Street, which has just been completed. Thanks to our incredible CD4 field team for continuing to problem solve, push for solutions, and make our streets safer. And then there are images side by side, and the one is this cracked, decaying, pitted pavement without a crosswalk painted on it. And then the after picture is the cracked, decaying, pitted pavement painted over with yellow stripes. It's like, wow, that is running a city beautifully. Holy cow, how can you not look at that and laugh?
34: That's such a dumb stunt anyway, even if it wasn't what it is.
33: Oh, yeah.
34: Okay, you have one crosswalk. Whoop de doo.
33: Now I'm going to quote the fabulous Nelly. One year later, they painted yellow stripes over the cracked asphalt. This is what the politicians in California are celebrating. No wonder our great progressive leadership from L.A. to New York City universally hate business leaders. The efficiency of private industry must seem like dark magic to them. You mean to tell me that in a single year, entire movie sets are built and the movies are shot and edited? That whole companies are founded and sold? It's a lie. He's a witch. Right. But keep expanding the government, everybody. That'll work out great. Let's move all the way across the country to New York City. Jack, this is the perfect New York story. So right at the base of the Queensboro Bridge is this beautiful plaza with benches and plants and views of the river and stuff like that. It's quite pleasant. Well, there's a restaurant that does events that's like right there, and they have taken over the plaza and closed it over and over again for private events, up to $300,000 a pop. Woo. To rent the space. But it's public space. And they just block it off and put guards up and tell people in the neighborhood, you can't go there and sit there and look at the river or read a book or enjoy the flowers or anything. It's a private event. But they've never had any authorization, but the local cops are on the take. So if anybody tries to disrupt the public event or the private event, say, hey, this is a public garden, the cops arrest them. And finally, this activist went at it so many times and recruited more people to do it. Finally, the authorities had to admit, yeah, they have no authorization to clear this out. And the cops were just taking bribes, apparently.
34: Wow. In modern America, I wouldn't think that could happen.
33: Yes. No kidding. I mean, 1960s New York, completely. But, yeah, surprising. The restaurant in question, Gustavino's, in court said, We acknowledge this is a public plaza, and we're working with the city to come up with a path forward. Okay, New York, forget about it. I didn't see nothing. All right, let's move across the country, back to the West Coast in beautiful Portland, where Clip 94 is the official welcome back to school message from the Portland Unified School District.
0: I'm here to wish you all a successful 2026-2027 school year and to thank all the amazing principals, teachers, and staff for your dedication to your students and their learning. While we can often get caught up in the hustle and bustle, it's so important to remember that together we rise with excellence and purpose.
33: That's drag queen Poison Waters in his full mocking women drag queen regalia.
34: I know I say this every time, but I don't get how drag queens got going. I don't understand.
33: Portland schools where you walk your little kid by the hand through the needles and the junkies and the crime and the lunatics in the streets and the rest of it. And the tests are plunging and the kids aren't learning and the achievement is non-existent and the school boards and principals want to eliminate any sort of tests so nobody knows how badly they're failing. The kids are greeted back to school by a drag queen because, of course.
1: Portlandia's crumbling.
34: Dang right.
33: That's a good point, Metal Guy. Thank you. And then finally, let's end in beautiful, and I mean that, mostly formerly beautiful Seattle, one of the great cities on Earth.
34: Mm-hmm.
33: There is a gal we're about to meet who left her corporate career behind and single-handedly started a movement of picking up trash, calling her group We Heart Seattle, lacking in originality perhaps, but a good name. See, Seattle allows addicts to take over parks and walkways and under bridges and roadways and everything and drop needles everywhere. Not to mention, you know, poop and just garbage and whatever. So this wacky lady, Andrea Suarez, goes around and picks up the needles with other volunteers to highlight how decayed the parks are. Well, the Washington State Department of Labor and Industries has launched an investigation into the needles, into the crap, into the taking over the parks by the junkies. No, they're investigating her for cleaning them up. Start with 90, Michael.
2: This is a children's playground. You have men predominantly out here in a state of psychosis, high on methamphetamines, using the paraphernalia.
3: What's a funny book?
4: Dude! An unexpected interruption to our interview with We Heart Seattle founder Andrea Suarez. She says it's a snapshot of exactly why she's here. For 6 years, her nonprofit has been cleaning up what others leave behind.
34: So that was a drug-crazed lunatic that all of a sudden interrupted him?
33: Oh, yeah, and you don't have to go looking for him either.
34: No,
33: you've been to Seattle fairly recently, as have I, in Portland as well. No, they'll come to you. Next clip.
2: This is what people cook fentanyl on.
4: Suarez says some of that paraphernalia comes from Seattle and King County's harm reduction programs, which lets people who inject drugs exchange used needles for clean ones.
2: This is the bag that the public health department gives out that includes the foil and the glass pipes.
4: King County defends its approach, saying its programs directly prevents fatalities, reduces infectious disease transmission, and creates low barrier entry points that connect people to treatment, and that their efforts have cut overdose deaths by 30% from more than 1,300 in 2023 to just over 900 last year.
34: You're creating low barrier entry points to doing more meth or crack or whatever drug that is. I saw somebody doing that in Vancouver, where drug addicts are all over the place in Vancouver, depending on what part of town you're walking through. And we were in the hipster secondhand clothing vintage store area. And the drug addicts were everywhere. And there was somebody there doing that whole tin foil lighting the thing up, and I thought, it's just insane that we're all walking by this person out in the open doing this.
33: Last clip.
4: But now the volunteers cleaning up the mess are under investigation.
2: We're doing perhaps unsanctioned work, just like there's unsanctioned drug activity happening all day in our shared park.
4: The Washington Department of Labor and Industries is looking into whether We Heart Seattle workers properly disposed of used hypodermic needles and fentanyl paraphernalia after receiving an outside complaint alleging harmful mishandling.
2: It feels like the government doesn't actually want organizations that are helping on. I mean, we are an emergency response to this crisis that you're seeing before your eyes.
33: So the state snaps into action. The laws must be followed, not by the homeless guy shooting up between his toes on the swing set. No, not him. By Andrea, by the volunteers, or we will bust their asses.
34: So getting a ticket for having your dog off leash in a lot of towns where there's, hey, over there in the park, they get pit bulls running around.
33: Yeah, well, they're not accountable, so we don't enforce the law with them. Yeah. How angering is that? And how reminiscent of the Stop Nick Shirley law that just passed and was signed by Gavin Newsom in California, where you're not allowed to investigate fraud among agencies that deal with illegal immigrants because you'll be considered to be harassing the people who work there, asking them, wait a minute, you're getting millions of dollars. I don't see any clients. I don't see any facilities here. You will be the one arrested, like Andrea there in Seattle. Sorry, East Coast. West Coast wins again. It's stupidity coast to coast.
3: Bull.
33: Bull.
34: Fantastic.
33: God dang it. I'm sorry. I didn't mean to make everybody angry. This is why I'm not invited to the better dinner parties.
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32: I'm glad you're on this story, Katie. I saw the California Post with repeated headlines about this story all weekend long. I never clicked on them. Tell us this tale from the beginning.
23: Okay. A man is accused of using the San Francisco 49ers brand to swindle money from more than two dozen women. And he also faked relationships with NFL stars Jordan Love and Tyreek Hill to scam his victims. A copy of the criminal complaint against Dejon Love stated that after posing as a Niners wide receiver, the 35-year-old pretended to be a relative of the Packers quarterback Love in order to get at least one of his victims to send cash his way.
35: I'm not sure if you'd given me 2 weeks to come up with a better name for this guy. I could have come up with something better than Dejon Love.
23: Yeah, right.
35: Oh, my.
23: Dejon repeated similar tactics with multiple others, and according to the complaint, he used a video where he touted friendships with Hill and former NFL wideouts Antonio Brown and John Brown to gain his victims' trust. In total, Dejon, with the help of his 18-year-old accomplice, Taylor Chan, who apparently was posing as his financial advisor, scammed $1.3 million out of 26 different women.
32: What? 26 women who fell for, hey, I'm a NFL player. I guess I won't do any background check to see if you actually are or not. I'll just run with it.
35: Well, your 18-year-old financial advisor says this is a good idea, so I guess I'll go ahead.
32: Do we have any idea what the ask was? At what point does a pro football player ask you for money?
23: So the way that I am
32: understanding it. You're the rich one in this relationship. Why are you asking me for money?
23: Well, the way that I'm understanding it is he would tell the women, hey, prove to me that you have money so I know you're not in the relationship with me for my NFL money.
32: Pretty clever, the old switcheroo.
23: And so he'd ask him like, hey, send me $300 if you're not in this for the cash. And so they'd send him money. I swear. Yes.
32: I can't imagine.
23: And these adults were like, okay.
32: You are right. You are adult.
23: Yeah.
35: You know, men often turn off their brain in favor of their thinking done down south. Apparently women do too. Let's be serious about this.
23: And my favorite part of this is that
32: it was the allure of I might be dating an NFL player.
23: An NFL player for the Niners.
32: That'd
23: man.
32: Be the coolest and thing ever.
23: So he went on one of those create my own jersey websites and made a number 7. So Kaepernick's number and Love across the back. And of course, now Fanatics has picked it up and it's the number 1 selling jersey on their website.
32: But so he didn't even have the wherewithal to not pick one of the most famous numbers in 49er history.
23: That's
32: if you're
23: where
32: a fan at all, you'd think that's Colin Kaepernick's number. Did they give that up?
35: It's not like they retired it.
32: No, but it would make me pause.
23: Yeah. So now he and his little 18-year-old financial advisor are in custody facing charges of wire fraud and conspiracy to commit wire fraud. But
32: the criminal is the bad person.
23: Right.
32: You're not bad for being unwise.
35: Being a horny half-wit, ladies.
32: I don't think you think it's horny. I think it's the allure of dating a football player.
23: I think so, too.
35: No, it's the female version of horny. Their ovaries are talking instead of their brain. A rich, successful, handsome beau. That's the female equivalent of horny.
32: But the ask, though, is just one of the dumbest things I've ever heard.
35: It worked.
23: It did.
35: Were you to judge?
23: On 26
35: How many
23: women
35: have you defrauded, Mr. Big Talk? This guy's a freaking pro. He is in the NFL of defrauding women.
32: Let's not get into that conversation.
0: So you'd say, yeah, I think you're only after me for my money. Prove that you're not after me for my money by sending me $300.
1: Yep.
35: But what was the grand total?
0: Okay, how do you want me to send it to you? Through Venmo or whatever?
23: Grand total was $1.3 million out of 26 different chicks.
0: Well, right. So obviously it was a lot more than $300. So would he start at $300 and say, okay, that's a good start, but I still don't think you're actually, I still think you're after my money. Maybe if you send me $5,000, I would believe you. I mean, how far does the stupidity go on this?
35: That's an average of $50,000 per woman.
0: Right. So, yeah, something's missing here because that first part you mentioned doesn't get you to $1 million.
23: Right. Yeah. I don't know.
35: I'm still suspicious. Send me another $5,000.
0: You've almost got me convinced. Thanks for the $5,300 you've sent me so far. If you could send me $50,000, we're going out Friday night. You pick the restaurant.
35: What? Wow.
23: You know, looking at this guy's Instagram, though, I mean, there's AI images of his player card. He used it to put himself on the field. He's posing in front of all these expensive cars. It's
35: like, here's the deal. You got to parole this guy and, you know, Apple or Procter & Gamble or Microsoft or somebody's got to hire him because he could sell sand to the Arabs, as the old saying used to go. Ice to the Eskimos.
0: Have him work for DARPA.
35: Yeah, whatever. Yeah, this guy's a go-getter. Dejan Love.
23: Dejan Love.
0: That is really one of the... You know, the thing with criminals is they often come up with dumb ideas, and then that thing you always say about the fact that you thought this would work is proof that you're too dumb to be a criminal or whatever. But, geez, there was a bunch of 26 victims that fell for this. Mm-hmm. I wouldn't have thought you could have gotten one person to fall for this.
2: Oh.
0: I'm willing to go out with you, but I got to know that you're not just going out for me for my money.
35: I'm not. I'm really not.
0: So send me some money to prove you're not.
35: How
0: okay,
35: much?
0: That makes sense, she says.
23: Oh, my God.
0: Wow.
23: Not a proud day for women.
0: No.
4: Armstrong and Getty.
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17: Drop it! I'm going to shoot you! Drop the gun!
18: Drop the gun!
24: 71-year-old woman shot and wounded by police in Volusia County has since died. Port Orange Police Chief Manny Marino identified Linda Jean Croteau as the person who walked into the station lobby and fired a shot.
25: At that point, there is an officer-involved shooting.
24: The FDLE is taking over the investigation. Social media influencer and YouTuber Jack Doherty is charged with domestic battery in Fort Lauderdale. Doherty has been arrested before for pranks and flaunting his wealth for 15 million followers. Florida is a well-known tourist destination for earthlings, but what about interplanetary aliens?
26: Hey bro, do you see that?
27: It's just a helicopter.
26: That might be a UFO.
24: According to the National UFO Reporting Center, Florida is second only to California with more than 15,000 UFO sightings over the years. With Florida's News, I'm Wayne Rustin.
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2: Hot and steamy on this Saturday with feels like temperatures slightly above 100 degrees, a mix of sun and clouds, a few inland storms continuing to drift eastward through the course of our afternoon and evening. Our temperatures will fall into the upper 70s and low 80s as we head into our Sunday morning. A similar pattern set up for our Sunday, about a 40% chance of some scattered showers and storms coming in from the Gulf waters and drifting eastward. Rain chances really ramp up on Labor Day to about a 60%. The Max Defender 8 meteorologist, Zuleika Soler.
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32: You've tuned in to the best weekend talk show in America. Hey there, we're Armstrong and Getty.
33: As usual, there was no shortage of fascinating topics to take on. The troubling Lindsey Clancy trial. The question of flock cameras. What about the balance between safety and privacy?
32: Yeah, we do 20 hours of live radio every single week, and we're going to boil it down to the very best. But if you like what you hear, you should find our podcast, Armstrong and Getty, on demand. This is the best weekend talk show in America.
0: I hate reading the hate text because it encourages trolls. And the trolls, I honestly feel sorry for you. What a horrible way to go through life. But this person tried to leave a voicemail and it showed up on the text line in print. I just wanted to leave a simple message. I don't know how in the hell you two idiots ever got a radio show, but then I found that you're from California, so you should take your liberal mentality back to liberal California where you belong. Somebody listens to us and takes us as being liberals.
35: We're too far left.
0: Okay.
35: Probably said something critical about Trump or something.
0: That's
35: and they went crazy.
0: Probably right.
35: Yeah. Okay. Always fun and enlightening to talk to one of our favorite crusaders for liberty and constitutional rights, Anastasia Boden, senior attorney for equality and opportunity at the Pacific Legal Foundation, hosted the very popular In Dissent podcast. Anastasia joins us now. How are you?
3: Doing great. It's always nice to be called delightful first thing in the morning.
0: Yep.
35: Oh, yes, yes.
0: Trust me, I don't have to deal with that.
35: So, yeah, he doesn't get that at all. Neither do I. So I've got to admit, following the mail-in voting back and forth in the courts lately, I haven't paid that much attention to it because I figured the courts would figure it out.
0: Jim Crow on steroids is what it is.
35: Oh, Lord. And the whole back and forth over election integrity and stolen elections and stuff. So could you please tell us what's going on and where it sits at this point?
3: Yeah, there is a lot of chatter about, is election integrity important? Is it really at risk? But, you know, for me, the real issue is, does the president have any control over this? Because in March, the president issued an executive order directing federal agencies to develop a

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3: Hi, this is Mike Lester with Talon Wealth and the Guarding Your Nest Egg Radio Show, and I have another investment idea for those seeking great returns with limited risk. 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
10: So you and Katie both gym rats, so I need your advice. I haven't mentioned this because
11: term? Somebody said it to me the other day. Say, I used to be a gym rat. And how did that get started?
10: Rat. I don't know. I confess to, for most of my golfing life, to being a range rat. As they call us, guys who just really like to hit balls.
11: That's a negative connotation. How did it become a positive connotation?
10: You may recall my daughter had a pair of fancy rats as pets there for a while. So rats, much more neutral in my world. That's right, Katie. They were absolutely lovely. There are a number of different varieties of fancy rats. And
11: hardly ever gave you Hanta or the plague.
10: They're very intelligent and
12: I house sat for rats, so I get it.
10: Have you? Mm-hmm. Excellent. So, rats, not just for the plague anymore. I haven't mentioned this since Thursday and Friday. I could barely do the show. I was in so much pain. And I can still now barely walk, as I was working out with my trainer fellow, who I've been with quite a while, and I like him very much. And we're doing kettlebell swings.
12: I won't do those, by the way. But
11: what is it?
10: It's you take the, and it's very important you do this right.
11: I'm more familiar with the dinner bell. Dinner bell's my thing.
10: That's a you may be a redneck or something. Anyway, so before I get into that, I had some horrifying back problems and fixed them this will not work for everybody, with fitness, strengthening the core, and stretching, because it was putting pressure on my pelvis and bent my spine, blah, blah, blah. And then I kept going because, you know, for my two joint replacements and everything, my legs got really weak. So because I love to play golf and it's important to me, which is stupid, I've been working with a trainer who's a part of the Titleist Performance Institute, working on golfy stuff to make my legs stronger and generate more speed and blah, blah, blah, even at my advanced age. But anyway, so I'm doing these workouts primarily, not just for golf, but quality of life as well and growing old well. But golf is a big priority, right? I have missed cumulatively probably now 7 weeks of golf this year from getting hurt.
11: Oh,
10: working out. And I'm like, what am I doing?
11: At some
10: I can't
11: point,
10: play
11: yeah.
10: at all.
11: At some point, well, you got to take a look at the advantages or disadvantages, the debt versus liability or whatever.
10: Yeah, my balance sheet is not good. Yeah. Yes, Katie.
12: Regularly in my gym classes, they want us to do kettlebell swings. I won't do them. It's too much of an out of control motion that I don't trust myself to not tweak something.
10: Right.
12: There's other ways to get those muscle groups worked rather than swinging a kettlebell out of control.
10: Right. Well, it's semi in control, but the way it stretches you and then you apply power and everything, it's just too not good. Interestingly, I played golf over the weekend when I could. Well, I didn't play, actually. I just rode along with my buddies because I couldn't play.
12: That's a bummer.
10: But one of my good friends is a doctor, and a good friend of his is an orthopedic doctor, and he was the he was the head doctor for both the Cincinnati Reds and the Bengals. And he says guys who tended to have tendon problems and muscle pulls, I'm speaking in his voice, I would beg them, stop working out. If you want to do light workouts, fine, light workouts. Do your baseball skills stuff. Keep it very, very limited because you have the tendency, genetic or otherwise, that your tendons can't take it.
11: Interesting.
10: So just, yeah, he said, go really easy.
12: So I'm not getting paid.
10: Because he said, those guys, I'm sorry, he said right. It's like 3/4 of guys I see in the training room, they got hurt working out, not playing baseball.
12: Which, again, so I'm not getting paid for this, but have you ever used a TRX?
10: Yeah, I'm familiar.
12: Do you know what that is?
11: I don't know what it is.
12: A TRX, it's actually developed by Navy SEALs, and it's a like a hanging structure that you can put over your door.
10: And who do you hang? The Taliban or what?
12: No, it's
10: non-believers. What?
12: Right, exactly. but it's just two handles, and it relies completely on your judgment and your body weight.
10: Oh, there's plenty of that.
12: And, yeah, but.
11: What if my judgment's not very good, as has been proven right, over the years?
10: I got bad judgment, lots of body weight.
12: Yeah. All right, you guys just shut it.
10: You know, actually, that was speaking of the Cincinnati Reds guy. He was like, yeah, use your body weight and traditional exercise and stuff like that. You'll still be a great baseball player.
11: So, I am so glad this conversation came up. So my doctor has been telling me for a while, I go to the gym every single day, and I got no pains, thank God, and I have never gotten hurt really doing anything. But my doctor said, he said, just do high reps, low weight. Don't get sucked into wanting to lift more weight once you're past like 40 or whatever.
10: Yes.
11: And I've done that pretty good. But it's an ego hit. It's definitely an ego hit to lift, you know, this minor amount of weight and just to make sure I don't get hurt. But I've known I've had tons of friends who got hurt working out, you know, lifting the heavy weight, and you pull this, and then you're out for like 6 months before you can get back in. And that amount of time, you get so much weak, and then you're more likely to blah, blah, blah. You can get into a cycle where you never really work out again.
10: Checking my notes here. Times injured, sitting on couch, 0. In gym, several.
11: At bar on stool, 0.
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11: Guaranteed human.
15: A 36-year-old man is jailed without bond, accused in the stabbing death of his mother in a luxury high-rise apartment in Miami. The arrest report says the woman was visiting her son, Stefano Crimas Cosicero, who claimed he was defending himself. Neighbors tell NBC 6 News they saw the blood-splattered suspect in the lobby.
16: It's tragic. It's unbelievable. And it's sad.
15: Besides the second-degree murder charge, he's also being held for his immigration status. Two guards who worked at the now-closed migrant detention center in the Everglades are charged with battery on an inmate. Collier County records name Andre C. Narain and Stephen Trejos as co-defendants accused of touching or striking an Hispanic man being held in the encampment in January. The internment camp was shut down in July. A Pasco County Sheriff's deputy is facing a possible life prison sentence. Sheriff Chris Naco says Donald Valverde is accused of sex crimes involving a child.
17: He was arrested for two counts of lewd and lascivious molestation. One of those charges is a life felony and the other one is second degree.
15: Naco says the offenses happened while Valverde was off duty. He was arrested when the victim came forward recently. Two South Florida men plead guilty to federal charges of conspiracy to commit health care fraud. The Department of Justice says Ken Kessler and Michael Gomez own seven medical equipment companies that billed Medicare nearly $35 million for thousands of unnecessary orthopedic braces. The Florida Fish and Wildlife Conservation Commission asking Labor Day weekend beachgoers to help protect sea turtles and shorebirds. Officials say the sea turtle hatchlings are emerging from nests across the state, while some shorebird chicks are still on Florida beaches with their parents. Law enforcement in Brevard County mourning the loss of an officer. Coco Police K-9 Draco collapsed during routine training. He was rushed to a veterinary hospital but died about 8 a.m. Saturday. With Florida's News, I'm Wayne Rustin.
11: It's Ryan.
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19: Traveling in St. Pete, you're going to see on Ford Street North at the underpass with Gandy Boulevard, a collision that is taking up part of the roadway with multiple units on scene. Also in Clearwater, the westbound side of the Memorial Causeway Bridge, heavy traffic crossing over to the Clearwater Beach roundabout as you make your way through there. Also, if you're going to be in Tampa, Dale Mabry, both directions with heavy traffic between Columbus Drive and Dr. King Jr. Boulevard, people going in and out of Raymond James Stadium. Steve Foster, News Radio WFLA.
20: Hot and steamy on this Saturday with feels-like temperatures slightly above 100 degrees, a mix of sun and clouds, a few inland storms continuing to drift eastward through the course of our afternoon and evening. Our temperatures will fall into the upper 70s and low 80s as we head into our Sunday morning. A similar pattern set up for our Sunday, about a 40% chance of some scattered showers and storms coming in from the Gulf waters and drifting eastward. Rain chances really ramp up on Labor Day to about a 60%. I'm Max Defender Meteorologist Zuleika Soler.
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25: Well, there's a good chance that they may have to change the plan they have that they got from out of state, and sometimes even out of county in just the state of Florida if you move from county to county. So it just need to check with us to make sure that your plan's still going to work in Florida. Florida or your county, and we'll be able to tell you whether you're going to need to change the plan to a Florida plan or not. Because if we don't, they're required to disenroll you after 6 months of living here if it doesn't work in Florida.
1: There are some nuances to Medicare if you just moved to the area, so make sure you give my friend Mitch Berg and his local team a call to learn about all your options. The number, 727-807-3997. They're going to take great care of you. Again, that's 727-807-3997.
2: Putin meets with Trump envoys. I'm Carmen Roberts, Fox News. Russian President Putin said after meeting with U.S. envoy Steve Witkoff and Jared Kushner in Moscow today that the situation with Ukraine remains difficult.
3: Russian and Ukrainian forces had been stepping up attacks on each other over the past few weeks, but both sides agreed to pause strikes on Moscow and Kyiv for the weekend. That pause is meant for Kushner and Witkoff to be able to conduct talks. As the meeting began in Russia, Witkoff thanked Putin for the ceasefire, while Russia's leader asked Kushner and Witkoff to pass on his warm wishes to President Trump. But just hours before, the Ukrainian military said Russia launched 167 attack drones overnight. At least five people were killed, and Reuters reports one person was killed by a Ukrainian drone strike in Russia's Belgorod region. Jill Nato, Fox News.
2: U.S. military says it struck three Iranian oil tankers today after Iran launched ballistic missiles at two U.S. Navy warships. And a bit of hope amid tragedy in Nepal as two more people are rescued alive.
4: A woman was found submerged underneath a building, found alive 10 days after the deadly flash flood ripped through villages along the Himalayan border between Nepal and China. Crews gave her water and a blanket before rushing her to a hospital. Meanwhile, another miracle. A man was found inside a 740-foot tunnel at a hydropower project. Crews from across the world, including the U.S., are focusing on 12 projects across Nepal where 900 workers are missing. About 500 are believed to still be trapped inside various tunnels. Officials believe the disaster was triggered by a glacier collapse that sent waves of ice, rock, and water just rushing towards those nearby villages.
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28: You've tuned in to the best weekend talk show in America. Hey there, we're Armstrong and Getty.
29: As usual, there was no shortage of fascinating topics to take on. The troubling Lindsey Clancy trial. The question of flock cameras. What about the balance between safety and privacy?
28: Yeah, we do 20 hours of live radio every single week, and we're going to boil it down to the very best. But if you like what you hear, you should find our podcast, Armstrong and Getty, on demand. This is the best weekend talk show in America.
30: Battle over the name of Lake Ontario after President Trump's executive order to rename it Lake America. That has set off a pitched social media battle with the White House celebrating the change on Google Maps, although other mapping services are still using the historic name.
11: That's actually what I was attempting to say before the break, and I wasn't able to get it out of my mouth. I think because of Zep Bound, my tongue has gotten too skinny. And it flaps around in there and doesn't work anymore. Google Maps went ahead and changed Lake Ontario to Lake America. Apple Maps didn't, and some of your other whatever. This would be on my list of stories I don't care about, I'm not going to pay attention to in my life.
29: Right.
11: I pay attention to this group.
29: Yeah, Google Maps within the U.S. changed it. If you're across the border and you Google it, it has the traditional name, which is fine. I say change the Atlantic Ocean to the American Ocean. I mean, what's Atlantic mean anyway? Nobody knows. And the Pacific Ocean, Pacific implies peacefulness, right? The peaceful ocean. Have you ever seen the Pacific Ocean? It's not peaceful in the least. It's a violent, cold ocean. Call that the U.S. Ocean. So we got the American Ocean and the U.S. Ocean. Just change them all. Lake Winnebago. Well, Winnebago's are American.
11: Oh,
29: right?
11: Why aren't we selling sponsorships? It's got to be like sports stadiums. It's Lake Toyota until its contract runs out, and then it's a different lake.
29: Right. Yeah, I love that
11: idea.
29: And
11: it's Lake Verizon Wireless.
29: Trump's got a bizarre, unholy oil deal going in Venezuela that we can talk about at some point. But yeah, why not sell naming rights to the lakes, and why not the states?
11: Huh?
29: I mean, Illinois, what is that, French or something? Come on. Name it, I don't know, General Motors Illinois. I love that idea. So speaking of machinery and progress and that sort of thing, play us 21, would you, Michael?
7: 154, you are good to go.
8: NASA's Roman Space Telescope, barrel-shaped, about the size of a tour bus. Destination? Deep space. From an orbit 1 million miles from Earth, Roman will map the cosmos inside the Milky Way and far beyond with jaw-dropping sweep and detail.
29: So we are continuing to explore the cosmos, to press further out into the universe with increasingly sophisticated equipment. And I think that's incredibly important for human beings. And I'll get to why in a moment. But I was weirded out the whole weekend because I kept hearing, like, what's the audio equivalent of out of the corner of your eye? Out of the corner of my ear, I kept hearing about the Nancy Grace Roman Space Telescope. And I'm like, okay, what's a Roman space telescope, and why the hell did they name it after that cable news joke, Nancy Grace? What? And I kept not digging into it, and then I finally learned that, indeed, the full name of a prominent female astronomer of yore, I guess, I don't know much about her, was Nancy Grace Roman. But yeah, keep calling it the Roman Space Telescope, because calling it the Nancy Grace Roman is just confusing. I'm sure that... the husband did it. Anyone can see the husband did it. No, she has nothing to do.
9: OJ Simpson's guilty, y'all.
29: she has nothing to do with the telescope.
11: A quick space note before we get into something I know you have is serious. I heard this yesterday and it's kind of blown my mind. A scientist saying we can send a spaceship out into space to visit the far reaches. But 100 years from now, whatever we invent will go further, will pass that one. Like, so there's no point in it going out there. Because our 100 years, we'll invent one that goes significantly further past that one. I mean, it'll like, see you later.
29: Well, the obvious problem that leaps to my mind is in 100 years, they'll say, yeah, what's the point? 100 years right. from now, we'll have a far better one. Right. We'll never learn anything.
11: Because it's almost nothing in between. And even, at spaces that at the speed that they travel. So it's waiting to get somewhere to give us some new information. Chugging along out there. And then a century from now, we'll invent something that just goes right on by. It's like,
29: yeah, maybe.
11: Nice that's try.
29: Funny. That's a funny notion. It's probably true. But it was a SpaceX rocket that took off a Falcon Heavy, I believe. And it went off flawlessly and was great fun to watch online, which I did. And, we wish them well. It's going to send back just those mind blowing pictures of, various cosmic energies that I barely comprehend, including dark matter. So that'll be fun. I listened to an explanation of what dark matter was. And again, you might as well try to explain the Julian calendar to a dog. It's some sort of, it's kind of like gravity, but not. Anyway, I love that. Oh, here's why it's important we keep exploring. And it's all of a package, I think, with free markets and free people, as opposed to just looking inward, navel gazing, giving up, socialism. It's like of a package. A free market people, a free people who practice free markets, it's practically... We have to explore. We have to learn more and see more and know more. It's all part of, the free market is in that, just liberty in general. But that inward, just failing, British, sad, waiting for the end thing. That's the people who say, don't spend money on the space program. Use it for housing for the unfortunate. Yeah, we can do both.
11: Well, kind of fitting in with I've decided I'm going to have like 5 things I pay attention to because most of it is crap. The attention economy, which is a term I really like, just everybody battling for your attention and they're winning, taking all of our attention all the time. I hope it becomes really cool at some point. Like your sophisticated artist thinker types, I can't. Be distracted by every stupid story that comes along. I need to, you know, be able to focus on things deeper, bigger, think about them, whatever. I can't spend the day thinking about did vandals actually damage the reflecting pool or not, and how it's being reported, or whichever story it is that has no meaning to me whatsoever. And and you know, think on a bigger, deeper level. I hope that becomes cool at some point.
29: I agree with you 100%. Just in terms of approaching the show, I'd rather, you know, just concentrate on big things and big ideas than just the rigmarole of daily life.
11: Like all your philosophers, would Immanuel Kant have not, like, thought of anything if he had been born now because he'd just been constantly scrolling through crap?
29: Wow.
11: You know, because they had time to think. There was nothing else to do.
29: Yeah. Yeah. There's such a thing as too much time to think, but we're so far away from that.
11: Yeah, let's not worry about that. That's what it's like when people start working out and I'm worried about getting too big. That's
29: we'll circle back to that. Hey, this is a little grimish, but a word from our friends at Incogni. When the monster in Minnesota killed a lawmaker and her husband in their own home and they searched his car, they found a notebook with a list of 11 websites that weren't like weapons and ammo. They were data brokers. He's trying to figure out where people lived so he could do terrible things. And just why not get your stuff off the internet to whatever extent is humanly possible?
11: First time I did this a couple of years ago, I went to a people search site and I was blown away by how much information you can get about any just regular person. 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
29: 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So moving along to other fare and not quite as awe-inspiring as exploring the galaxy. And once again, well done, Elon Musk. Oh, you know what? Now is the perfect time to do this. Talked about this months ago, but I re-came across it. And the fella, he's actually a French thinker who retweeted it, mentioned that it's gotten something like 80 million likes. And I thought this is straight out of the liberty's only a generation away from going away. However Reagan put it, that was five times more eloquent than what I just said. But this guy's tweeting about Elon Musk and something he said, that beyond a certain level of wealth, money is no longer about consumption. It's about capital allocation. Mm. And he goes into a really good example of kids on a playground trading Pokemon cards and how the free market works out 100 different questions automatically without anybody thinking about it. Then the teacher looks in and sees different kids with different numbers of cards and says, that's unfair. So she confiscates, redistributes, enforces equality. So the good players stop playing, because what's the point? The bad ones have no reason to improve, so because they'll get their share anyway, so they don't bother. Trades collapse. The playground is equal and dead. She maximized equality or equity and destroyed happiness. And then he gets into the fact that the teacher's problem is that she can't have the information the playground has collectively. Goes into the Soviet Union with its shortages, lines, economic collapse because of central planning. Not because the Soviets were dumb, but because the problem is mathematically unsolvable in centralized mode. And here's the part that nobody gets, particularly on the young socialist end of things. When Elon Musk has $200 billion, he doesn't consume it. He allocates it. SpaceX, Starlink, Neuralink, XAI. And he's just one example, obviously. But every dollar is a bet on the future. And he has a track record. PayPal, Tesla, SpaceX. He's demonstrated he knows how to spot massive problems and allocate resources to them with spectacular returns. The state has a track record too. Hospitals collapsing, education declining, debt exploding, public services degrading despite constantly rising budgets. The market identifies good allocators. Politics identifies good communicators or beggars or bribers. But just to take it a little further, profit isn't an end goal, it's a signal. It says you've allocated scarce resources to a use that people value enough to pay for. The bigger the profit, the greater the value created. When Starlink turns profitable, it means millions of people in rural areas finally have internet. When a ministry runs a deficit, it means it's consuming more than it produces. One creates, the other destroys, and we call that redistribution. Then he gets into the two categories of actors, entrepreneurs and bureaucrats, and the difference between them. And entrepreneurs take risks. If they're right, they win. If they're wrong, they lose. But the bureaucrat takes no personal risk. His salary is guaranteed. At best, he maintains an existing rent. At worst, he destroys it through overregulation, forced bad allocation, perverse incentives that discourage those who produce. But in no case does he create.
11: And if it's a good sounding idea, you can make the argument at the end of your failure that it's because you didn't have enough money. Imagine if you could do that in the free market. My muffin shop isn't getting enough customers, so need to double down on it, make it bigger, spend more money on it with no customers for the next 2 years and see if that helps.
29: It's the ultimate foolproof argument. If you win, you win, and you get more money. If you lose, you get more money. Yeah.
11: Man, did you see the viral video that's going around about Berkeley, that woman who took her kid to Berkeley to drop him off at the University of Berkeley?
29: Oh, with the junkie camps.
11: With the homeless encampment. Yes, with the drug addict camp. Just incredible.
29: Yeah, horrific.
11: Absolutely incredible.
29: People talk about L.A. and the big cities with the junkies and bums, Portland, Seattle, Sacramento. It's practically all of them.
11: If you allow it.
29: Yeah, in particular, university towns, Davis, Berkeley, all of them. Yeah.
11: I live right next door to a town where they don't allow it. Vacaville, California. We've had the police chief on before. He doesn't put up with that. And he has spoken to the whole state when they get together for cop stuff and everything like that. But, you got to live in a town where they want you to prosecute people or hold people to the law.
29: I believe there is an Armstrong and Getty t-shirt. Enforce the law.
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11: This is a mom calling competition among kids.
21: Mom, mamacita, don't make me call grandma.
22: Mom, I cleaned up my room.
21: Mom, come here. My PlayStation's not working and the Fortnite update is in 2 minutes. Mom, Tina!
11: That gave me a reaction.
29: That put me on edge.
11: Yes, I think it's because... sometimes if I get like 5 of those in a 10-minute period, at one point I'll have to say, there's going to be a day where you're really going to miss. There's nobody out there calling, Dad! But sometimes, right. Like, what now? What could possibly have happened since the last minute you needed me?
23: That just made me really happy for some reason that my son Van is not talking yet.
11: Yeah.
29: Yeah, give it a minute.
23: Yeah.
11: So, 2 things I want to mention. One, my arm is way sore than I thought it would be from getting my first shingle shot last night.
29: Oh, yeah. Yeah.
11: I was at the CVS and it wasn't on my mind at all. I'm not an anti-vaxxer. I am an anti-tasker, as I've mentioned over the years. The reason I didn't get some of my COVID shots wasn't because I was strongly against it. I'd done the research or whatever. I got to drive over there and make an appointment. It seems like a lot of work. I'm busy. And that's the way I've been with the shingles thing, even though everybody has warned me, oh, you do not want to get it. It's horrible. And my doctor, when I did my physical a couple weeks ago,
29: said, the disease, not the shot.
11: Yeah. The disease of shingles you do not want to get. It's horrible.
29: It's like being tortured for weeks.
11: Wow. Anyway, I was there and I actually had time to kill. I dropped my kid off at guitar lesson and I was kind of like dragging around the CVS, like the magazine rack. And there's nothing here I want to look at. I was just trying to kill time. And it was, you know, shingle shots.
29: So many different kinds of Band-Aids.
11: Different hues, sizes,
29: shapes.
11: Oh, those are waterproof. And then I saw the sign that said, walk-ins available, no appointment needed, shingle shots. There's nobody there. And I thought, I got to get that done now. So I walked up. So I said, what do you got to do to get, what's a guy got to do to get a shingle shot around here? And they said, nothing. And so I like signed a piece of paper and went in there and got jabbed. And they said, your arm might be sore. And it's quite sore. I'm interested in that.
29: I always get the, some people react, blah, blah, blah, from flu shots and whatever. And I almost never have much of a reaction. Shingles is different. It's a plan is, and the second one, plan on being down the next day.
11: Oh my God.
29: You might not be, and Tylenol, whatever can help, but it causes a significant immune reaction.
11: Wow. I usually ignore side effects stuff because I just don't get them. My whole life, whatever you say, this might happen, that might, it happens to other people. It ain't going to happen to me. And it usually doesn't, but this one did. And I'll keep that in mind for shot 2, which comes like in 6 months or something.
29: It's a number of weeks, but yeah, it's significant, but it's well worth it. I'm telling you, I've had 2 friends who've had cases of shingles and I don't want to compare it to anything horrific. It's horrible, horrible, horrible, horrible. It will ruin your life for a few to several weeks.
11: I was going to talk about this maybe later. I've joined the weighted vest crowd because those are very popular right now. You probably see those at the gym.
29: Katie says
11: all the cool people at the gym have the weighted vests on all the time. And I'd read about it and did a little research, and I walk every single day. So I thought, oh, I'll get the weighted vest. So comes in a couple of days and I'll try it out.
23: The guy at my gym that does pull-ups wearing one of those.
11: I know. And it's not their fault. They're super strong, but they know it. It's like being the hot chick walking through the room and nobody's looking at it. You're over there with a 40-pound vest on cranking out pull-ups because your own body weight isn't enough for you. Those of us who can't, you can barely do one ever with their own body weight. It's got the 40-pound vest. Oh, yeah, I'm cranking. I had to put extra weight on because they're just a little too easy for me. Mm-hmm. Shut up. But yes, the weighted vest thing is a big thing. Some people just wear them all the time. I bought this really slim fitting one that like is supposed to not get in your way much. And some people just wear them kind of all the time.
29: Yeah, I do too, except I didn't buy one. I just got fatter. So I'm in effect wearing a weighted vest and to help strengthen my legs.
11: That's a good positive spin on a little extra weight is I'm getting more cardio by carrying around this weight.
0: Armstrong and Getty.
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4: Drop it! I'm going to shoot you! Drop the gun!
5: Drop the gun!
6: 71-year-old woman shot and wounded by police in Volusia County has since died. Port Orange Police Chief Manny Marino identified Linda Jean Croteau as the person who walked into the station lobby and fired a shot.
8: At that point, there is an officer-involved shooting.
6: The FDLE is taking over the investigation. Social media influencer and YouTuber Jack Doherty is charged with domestic battery in Fort Lauderdale. Doherty has been arrested before for pranks and flaunting his wealth for 15 million followers. Florida is a well-known tourist destination for earthlings, but what about interplanetary aliens?
9: Hey bro, do you see that?
24: It's just a helicopter.
9: That might be a UFO.
6: According to the National UFO Reporting Center, Florida is second only to California with more than 15,000 UFO sightings over the years. With Florida's News, I'm Wayne Rustin.
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32: Continuing to see congestion on Dale Mabry, north and southbound between Columbus Drive and Dr. King Jr., with people going in and out of the Raymond James Stadium area. Also westbound Memorial Causeway, solid traffic heading to Clearwater Beach. 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
34: Hot and steamy on this Saturday with feels-like temperatures slightly above 100 degrees, a mix of sun and clouds, a few inland storms continuing to drift eastward through the course of our afternoon and evening. Our temperatures will fall into the upper 70s and low 80s as we head into our Sunday morning. A similar pattern set up for our Sunday, about a 40% chance of some scattered showers and storms coming in from the Gulf waters and drifting eastward. Rain chances really ramp up on Labor Day to about a 60%. I'm Max Defender meteorologist Zuleika Soler.
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29: 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The troubling Lindsey Clancy trial. 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
16: 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But if you like what you hear, you should find our podcast, Armstrong and Getty On Demand. This is the best weekend talk show in America.
11: So before we get into our use of Claude to point out our flaws, this about Anthropic, and that is the company that is behind Claude, the chatbot and AI, and Elon said Anthropic has got the best AI out there a couple of weeks ago. Had you heard this? Anthropic, which is going public, is about to tell investors that it expects to generate $30 trillion in revenue. That's what it expects. Anthropic expects to generate $30 trillion in revenue. To give you context to that number, the Wall Street Journal points out, the 191 technology companies in the S&P 1500 brought in $2.4 trillion in revenue last year, added together.
29: Good God.
11: So almost 200 tech companies in the market last year generated $2.4. Anthropic says it's going to generate $30 trillion. If that happens, obviously, all the rules of investing and economics and everything are up in the air, and you got to refigure them all out, right?
29: Right.
11: I mean, if you had money in that company and that happened, would you need to? I don't even know what it would do to your investment.
29: I know. I'm taking all of that with a shaker of salt, obviously, but
11: well, it would seem if they're exaggerating by 30 times, it's still an amazing deal.
29: invest in my hot dog stand. We could make $40 billion. I mean, I don't even know how to. And the person said, oh, no. My hot dogs are so amazing. I would think, I don't know how to process this. I don't know what to say. I don't want.
11: Well, right. As the Free Press wrote,
29: you've blown my mind.
11: Right. As the Free Press wrote, okay. Well, $30 trillion. What kind of one world government is Claude planning? Tune in next week for episode one of my 75-part series on the Claude occupied government. But no kidding. What kind of power would a company that generates $30 trillion have?
29: Well, if they had power because they'd made hot dogs that delicious that they sold that many of them, that would be enormous power. But if it was the power of information and computing and communication and it's a dystopian nightmare. Somebody's got to put the paddles to George Orwell, wake him up and say, hey, we need you again.
11: How about old-fashioned lobbying? They could give each congressperson $1 million. And it wouldn't be a drop in the bucket.
29: No, $1 billion. They could give them $10 billion.
11: True. Good point.
29: Gee, many Christmas.
11: Do you have a point to make before I move on?
29: I don't. I have.

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8: Here's your freedom-loving quote of the day. From C.S. Lewis. Have a great one from Churchill, but it's too long. We'll do it tomorrow. Maybe we'll have a little more time. C.S. Lewis, I love this. I'm going to get this tattooed on my chest. Progress means getting nearer to the place you want to be. And if you have taken a wrong turn, then to go forward does not get you any nearer. If you are on the wrong road, progress means doing an about turn and walking back to the right road. And in that case, the man who turns back soonest is the most progressive man.
10: Wow, that's really good.
8: Absolutely love that, especially for those of you who are sleepy-headed or not paying attention using the term progressive at the end. Yeah, so-called progressives are taking us away from where we want to go.
10: Well,
8: turn around.
10: From where they want to go often, that's what I don't get.
8: Yeah, well, that's the nature of cults. They don't serve your best interest. You've lost your capacity to think rationally. Mailbag. Drop us a note. 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Here's a nice note from Jan with some advice about your constipation, Jack. What have we become?
10: Is that what the show is now?
8: What have we become?
10: If you do,
8: we were once so young and handsome.
10: It's probably more common now, because GLP-1s cause that problem, and lots and lots of people are on that drug.
8: Oh, yeah. Yep, indeed. Mike, the lawyer from Chicago, writes on the topic of the cell phone ban in schools. A middle schooler I met with told the adults at the party that the students don't care. They're bringing dummy phones to school to hand in first period, so the school thinks all the students are handing in their phones.
10: That's one of the things the Wall Street Journal mentioned.
8: And then he says, as a law school lecturer, I deal with students on their phones. I simply tell them, hey, law school's a choice. It's an investment. You're ruining your own investment.
10: I like that.
8: He mentions, we are scroomed.
10: At that level, I love that. Hey, you're paying for this class, and you're going to go out in the world and try to make a living. If you want to screw that up, go ahead.
8: We are screwed. Screwed and doomed. Let's see. We'll save that one for later. How about this from Al Anonymous? After becoming a jilted member of the terrible breakup club, I took Jack's advice as an experiment and went to the chatbots for advice and therapy. I found that ChatGPT constantly regurgitated what I told it and came back with the same self-affirming snowflakey message every time, followed up by questions about whether or not I was planning on hurting myself.
10: Ooh.
8: So I told Grok that ChatGPT sucked at therapy and could it do better. Grok was much more clinical and less emotional. You know, it's funny. I don't use Grok anymore because it keeps paywalling me.
10: I find Claude to be the best of those for that sort of thing.
8: Yeah, yeah. But they do vary a great deal. Keep up the fight against snowflakery and the BS that happens when people use AI to affirm their emotions instead of reality.
10: Grok paywalls you.
8: Well, I like ask it something very simple. Then I try to follow up and it says you've reached the limit.
10: Oh,
8: it happens. I think I'm a fair amount,
10: paying for the advanced something or other, which is probably stupid.
8: How much time do we have, Michael?
11: I love a this minute note. 30.
8: All right. Brian writes, he mentions Ted Cruz wrote a book about Clarence Thomas and did a two-part podcast.
10: It's getting
8: Clarence
10: a lot Thomas, of attention.
8: Yeah, good. And it should. Clarence Thomas finally getting the attention and plaudits he deserves. Near the end part, Justice Thomas tells a story about Justice Breyer in a fond way. He was a liberal. When gathered among a group of colleagues, Breyer was telling a story about how he had been robbed while at his vacation home. It went something like this. Clarence, imagine you're on your porch with your wife and another couple playing bridge, and a man walks up to you and demands your wallet. What would you do? Thomas responds, well, I wouldn't be playing bridge. Breyer says, okay. What if you're on your porch with your buddies playing poker, and a man walks up and demands your wallet? What would you do? Thomas replies, well, I wouldn't be playing poker. Breyer replies, okay, if you were on your porch, what would you be doing? Thomas replies, I'd probably be cleaning my guns. I'm looking forward to hearing that. I think I will. Although, oh, wait, I'm informed there are no other podcasts. This is the only one.
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17: It's jail without bond for a 53-year-old man who barricaded himself inside a Palm Beach County hotel room following a woman's shooting death in Loxahatchee. West Palm Beach Police Chief Tony Araujo says the standoff lasted hours.
18: He would not surrender himself, so we had to take some action to get him. But ultimately, he did surrender. Some shots were fired at police by the suspect, but he's alive and well.
17: Todd Nathan Wegrich made his first court appearance Saturday morning for the charge of first-degree murder. The Florida Department of Transportation's order to remove Flock license plate reading cameras from state roads in 30 days is getting pushback from law enforcement. Polk County Sheriff Grady Judd says the cameras helped catch 39 members of a drug ring.
19: We've got this guy who is trafficking in dangerous drugs off of the street quickly because of license plate readers.
17: Critics contend the warrantless mass surveillance that tracks everyday citizens without their consent is unconstitutional. Three people are arrested and accused of drag racing at about 120 miles per hour in Manatee County with a 2-year-old and 4-year-old in one of the cars. The Florida Highway Patrol arrested the parents in a Dodge Charger and the driver in a Dodge Challenger. Charges include speeding and child neglect. A bicyclist is recovering from injuries after being hit by an ambulance in Escambia County. The Florida Highway Patrol says the ambulance was responding to a crash with its lights and siren activated. EMS crews were able to assist the victim on scene. Another ambulance was sent to the other crash. Florida is the safest state in America for summer driving, according to a new multi-year traffic safety study. The Sunshine State beat out Massachusetts and Nebraska, which rounded out the top three. Researchers credit Florida's nationally low fatal speeding rate, but warn drivers that Labor Day weekend travel remains highly dangerous. With Florida's news, I'm Wayne Rustin.
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20: If you're going through the Dover section of Hillsborough County, State Road 60, just west of Dover Road at Mulrennan, got a collision taking up part of the roadway there. No major problems to report on I-4 or 75 throughout Hillsborough, though. 275 looking good throughout Tampa and St. Pete, and that includes the Howard Franklin being an 8-minute drive both ways. No problems crossing the Skyway. Westbound Memorial Causeway, minor delays heading to Clearwater Beach. Steve Foster, News Radio WFLA.
21: Hot and steamy on this Saturday with feels like temperatures slightly above 100 degrees, a mix of sun and clouds, a few inland storms continuing to drift eastward through the course of our afternoon and evening. Our temperatures will fall into the upper 70s and low 80s as we head into our Sunday morning. A similar pattern set up for our Sunday, about a 40% chance of some scattered showers and storms coming in from the Gulf waters and drifting eastward. Rain chances really ramp up on Labor Day to about a 60%. I'm Max Defender 8 meteorologist Zuleika Soler.
22: I'm Roger Stern. Americans on the move this holiday weekend, and it's costing more to drive or to fly.
23: With ongoing conflicts in the Middle East driving up the price of jet fuel, AAA says travelers are paying about 2% more for airfare over the Labor Day holiday weekend than they did this time last year, but nearly 20% more for top destinations.
22: Fox's Jonathan Seri. 10 days after the devastating flood that hit Nepal, rescuers found two more victims alive.
24: A woman was submerged underneath a building. Meanwhile, another miracle today. A man was found inside a 740-foot tunnel at a hydropower project.
22: Fox's Stephanie Bennett. One person rescued yesterday says he saw other people alive. 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